0: first base.
1: Pressing your luck a little bit there. And George Brett, who's hit in all seven games since he got back on the active list. And the pitch by Andy is a ball outside. Allen Anderson's 11th start of the year. He has one complete game. And the left-hander delivers a fastball hit on the ground to the right side. Knobloch up with it, throws it to Herbeck, and that's all for Kansas City. 4-3 to get Brett. No runs, one hit, nobody left. One inning, Twins nothing, Kansas City nothing.
2: John Vitas coming to you live from our Target Field studios as we continue to wait out this rain delay, getting ready for Twins and Tigers game 1 of 3. 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
2: Well, while we still have a little bit of time before we send it out to Chris and Perk for the call of Tigers Twins, we're going to play the second inning for you from this game from June 1st, 1991. 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
4: 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And the Baltimore games are night games, 7:05 Monday and Tuesday, 7:35 on Wednesday.
1: Here's Ken Herbeck to lead off the Twins second inning, batting 239 with 4 homers, 20 RBIs. Apier's first pitch to him is a strike called 0-1. Chili Davis on deck, and then Brian Harper due up. And the pitch. Half swing. They appeal, and it's no swing. Dave Phillips umpiring at third. One ball and one strike to count. Apier retired the Twins 1-2-3 in the first inning. Game starting 1:35. Magazine show will be at 1:05. The wind up the road trip. Apier fires a fastball inside to Herbeck. Ball 2 and strike 1. The Royals 5-3 since Hal McRae took over as manager. They did have a 4-game winning streak during that time. And Apier misses outside with a fastball. Now it's 3-1. They won the last two games at the Metrodome in that series with the Twins, and won the first two out at Seattle before losing the final game out there. And lost the first game of this series. And the pitch to Herbeck. Inside, he gets a walk. Herbeck with a base on balls. It'll bring up Chili Davis. Batting 298, left-handed 303. 9 homers and 28 runs batted in. Chili failed to get a hit last night, ending his hitting streak at 10 games. Went 0 for 4. He'll be batting left-handed here as Rod Gardenhire coaches at third. Wayne Twilliger at first. 330 down the lines here. 385 in the power lanes. 410 to center. And Davis hits a long foul down the right field line. A line shot, but he pulled it way foul. One strike to count. Napier, who pitched the two games against the Twins last year, and the Twins scored only one run off him in 17 innings last year and had just 9 hits. He had the one win and one no decision. Pitches low and inside, one ball, one strike. 1-1 to Chili Davis with Herbeck aboard. Nobody out and no score. First baseman Carmelo Martinez playing back off the bag with Herbeck running. Napier takes too much time, and Chili steps out of the batter's box. Here's a swing and a long drive to right field, way back, and it is a home run for Chili Davis. pulled it down the right field line over the 12-foot high barrier. Number 10 for Chile, and the Twins take a 2-0 lead. RBIs 29 and 30. Put the wood to that one. He hit it hard. Sort of a line shot. Pulled into right field and a two-run homer to make it 2-0 Twins. And here's Brian Harper. Takes outside ball one. Harper hitting 339. Three homers, 25 RBIs. Harper doing a good job with men in scoring position. In those situations, he's hitting 444. Apier delivers a slider outside. Ball two in those strikes. Six homer given up by Kevin Apier this year. 56 in the third innings. And he delivers. Fastball strike on the inside corner. 2-1. Ten home runs now for Chili Davis. And 30 runs batted in. Apier delivers to Harper. Swung on, popped up. Dave Howard, the rookie shortstop, back in shallow left field, makes the catch. One away. Harper on a pop to short. Chili Davis had 412 at-bats for the Angels last year. Hit only 12 home runs last year. Although four times in his career. Twice with the Giants and twice with the Angels. He's hit more than 20 home runs in a season. Now Pedro Munoz batting 283 with a homer and five RBIs. Takes a fastball strike on the outside corner, 0-1. And the pitch. Swing and a foul back. No balls, two strikes. Like Chili Davis, Munoz had his 10-game hitting streak ended last night, too. He was 0-3 in the game against Brett Saberhagen. There's a windup by Kevin Apier and the pitch. Swing and a miss at a big slider, and he struck him out. First strikeout for Apier. Two gone. It'll bring up Pagliarulo, batting at 232. Two homers and seven runs batted in. 13, the third baseman, Mike Pagliarulo. Johnny Crook of the Phillies has hit a two-run homer to put them ahead of the Pirates 2-1. Fourth inning, hit that one off John Smiley. There's a strike called. Nothing and one to Pagliarulo. Chuck Knobloch, the on-deck man, is the number nine batter. Apier winds up and delivers. Change and a strike. He's got a fork ball that he got on the outside corner that time, 0-2. No ball, two strike count. Pitch. Strike at the knees, and he got him looking. Second strikeout, two in a row for Apier, and the Twins score on a walk and Davis home run. Heading into half, the Twins two and the Royals nothing.
0: Tonight's contestant in our mom down contest is Delilah Jones of Lebanon, South Dakota. If the Twins pitcher mows down the opposing batters, three up, three down, all by strikeouts, it's a snapper mow down inning. You can enter to win a lightweight snapper mower at your local participating snapper dealership, or you can send a postcard to Snapper Mow 'em Down Contest Box 2830, Minneapolis 55402. If Alan Anderson or a Twins pitcher mows them down, Delilah Jones of Lebanon, South Dakota will win a snapper lawnmower.
1: There's a strike call to Mike McFarlane, the right-handed batting catcher, number 15, hitting 255, five overs, 16 RBIs, six inside of all, 1-1. McFarlane, who hit his fifth homer last night, he hit that one a long way over just to the right of the 410 side in right center field. There's the windup by Anderson, the pitch. Swing and a line drive, base hit the center. So each inning, the leadoff man is led off with a base hit for Kansas City. It'll bring up Carmelo Martinez, number 13, the first baseman, right-handed batter. Martinez hitting just 167 with a homer and six RBIs, but he's had an average of a walk a game for the last 16 games. 16 walks in the last 16 games. Martinez, straightaway stance, back off the plate, and the pitch is a breaking ball low and inside, ball one. The Mets lead the Cardinals 2-0 in the second inning. Ubi Brooks has hit a home run with nobody on, number eight for Ubi Brooks. Now was set by Andy in the pitch. Swing and a foul. One ball, one strike. Playing at the bottom of the third at Comiskey Park, Oakland 3 and Chicago 2. Right here, it's 2-0 Twins, last half of the second inning with McFarlane on first base. Nobody out, one ball, one strike. To Carmelo Martinez and Anderson's pitch. Slider down and in, 2-1. Kevin Seitzer on deck. Twins with Harper behind the plate tonight. Pagliarulo, Newman, Knobloch, Herbeck in the infield. Gladden, Puckett, and Munoz in the outfield. Allen Anderson out of the set, delivers. There he goes, a swing and a pop-up. McFarlane will have to get back to first base as Puckett comes in under the ball in shallow center to make the catch. One away. Right-hander batting Kevin Seitzer. Anderson out of the set, looks to first and delivers. Low, ball one. Allen Anderson starting tonight, 55 and a third innings, allowed 61 hits, walked 19, struck out 16, earned an average 5.2, one win, four losses, 4-3 lifetime against the Royals. Goes to first, safe. Andy appeared one game against the Royals last year, was charged with a loss. He was hit hard in that game. As they set now, the look to first and the pitch. Swing and a foul. One ball, one strike. Adrian Garrett coaching at third base. Lynn Jones at first base for Kansas City. There is the set by Allen Anderson. And his pitch. Swing and a foul, back and out of play. One ball, two strikes. Nice note here from Doug Wormadal. I hope that's right. I can't quite make out the last name. Doug Wormadal, who is a native of Albert Lee, and he tells us that his grandmother is really an avid Twins fan, and it's really helped her recuperate from some illness and also a broken leg. His grandmother, Gladys Culbertson of Wells. Doug Wormadal now lives in Kearney, Nebraska, so we appreciate the note from him. And the pitch to Seitzer's inside and high, two balls and two strikes. And glad to know that his grandmother, Mrs. Culberson, really likes those Twins. Leading right here, 2-0 in the last of the second inning with a runner on first and one out. Herbeck playing about a step off the bag with McFarlane leading there. Not a threat to run on his own. And the set by Allen Anderson, the pitch. Breaking ball, foul again down the first baseline this time. Count rides along at 2-2 to Kevin Seitzer. Earlier today, California outslugged Toronto 11-8 at the Sky Dome in Toronto. Dave Winfield with a grand slam in the second inning. Winfield's ninth homer this year and his ninth career grand slam. Anderson's pitch, fastball, another foul looped down the right field line as Seitzer hangs in there, keeps fouling them off, still 2-2. Joe Carter and Johnny Olerud homered for Toronto in that game. Toronto had to start Willie Fraser. Dave Steeb was due to start, but they've had to put Steeb on the 15-day disabled list with tendonitis in the right shoulder. They've brought back pitcher Bob McDonald to replace Steeb on the roster. California winning today, 11-8. Now the set here by Allen Anderson and the pitch. Swing and a bouncing ball out near second base. Grabbed by Knobloch. Steps on second. Throws to first for the double play. Perfect double play setup. The ball hit right at the bag. And Knobloch had his foot on the bag when he fielded the ball. 4-3 put out. Number 47 this year for the Twins. No runs, one hit, nobody left. Two innings, Twins 2. And the Royals nothing.
2: John Vitas bringing you back in live here on the Treasure Island Baseball Network. We are now less than 15 minutes away from first pitch between the Twins and the Tigers at Comerica Park. Going to get you caught up to speed on some things going on around the Twins organization and around baseball before we send it out to Chris and Perk for the call of the game between the Twins and the Tigers. Starting with some injury updates around the Twins roster and some pretty significant positive news. Now, the one negative note, Cole Sands' rehab has been shut down due to lack of recovery is what they're calling it. So he will be on the IL for a while longer, but some starting pitchers getting their rehab ramped up. Kendry Rojas will throw a bullpen tomorrow, roughly 25 pitches with his bullpen session. He's only been out a week or two since feeling that elbow soreness. Mick Abel, who has been out for the better part of a month or two, will make an official rehab start tomorrow for AAA St. Paul. That will be in Toledo. Mick threw a simulated game here at Target Field during the homestand. He's thrown multiple bullpens as well, but he's going to face hitters tomorrow in Toledo, expected to go three innings or 50 pitches. So some good news there on the injury front for the Twins. We're also going to give you some out-of-town score updates here while we have a minute. Our out-of-town scoreboard updates brought to you by Northland Ford. 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Lots of games on the field right now around Major League Baseball, including some West Coast teams playing in the Eastern time zone, so we get a closer look at them here this week. The Mariners are in Baltimore to take on the Orioles. Logan Gilbert has been lights out on the road this season. That has continued so far today. He's allowed just one run over five innings of work, and he's gotten some run support from his catcher. And of course, it's not Cal Raleigh, because Cal Raleigh's on the IL right now.
5: Swung on. That is blasted. Left field. This has got a chance. Warning track. Wall. It sails away. Three-run home run. Mitch Garver. Liftoff in Baltimore. The Mariners have the lead with one swing. 3-1 Mariners.
2: And that is the margin right now. They're in the sixth inning with the Mariners threatening to add on to that 3-1 lead. Another West Coast team playing early tonight, the Dodgers. They are in Pittsburgh to begin a series with the Pirates. And the Pirates facing lefty Eric Lauer got out to a hot start.
6: One ball, two strike pitch. Drive to right field. Ryan O'Hearn watches this one sail way out of here. A towering home run. O'Hearn, oh baby. Number 10, back-to-back jack. 2-0 at PNC Park over the Dodgers.
2: Yeah, that was right after a Brian Reynolds homer to get the Pirates on the board. It looked like Pittsburgh may run away with it with Paul Skeens on the mound. But the Dodgers are the Dodgers, and they have battled back. Kyle Tucker, a sacrifice fly, and Max Muncy, an RBI single. That game now tied at 2 in the sixth inning. Final highlight we're going to bring you here in our pregame out-of-town scoreboard is out of Cleveland. The Yankees visiting the Guardians, and one of the newer Yankees put New York in front tonight.
7: The pitch swung on and sent to center field and deep straight away. And looking up and gone. There it goes.
8: All right.
7: His first big league homer, Spencer Jones, and the Yankees have a 2-0 lead here in the second inning.
2: Yeah, of course, Jones getting the call up with some notable Yankees outfielders on the injured list. His first major league homer. He's been one of their top prospects for a couple of years now. Now, the Guardians, like the Dodgers, have battled back to tie that game. Chase DeLauder, an RBI single in the third. Angel Martinez, an RBI single right after that in the third as well. That game tied at 2 in the fifth. Garrett Cole versus Slade Ciccone at Progressive Field tonight for the Guardians and the Yankees. One other Twins update to bring you. Alan Roden continues his rehab assignment. He was assigned to the Florida Complex League Twins a few days ago, and now tonight in his first game with the Low A Fort Myers Mighty Muscles, out to a great start in terms of the results. Roden has reached base in 8 of his 11 plate appearances on the rehab. Hopefully gets moved up to a higher level soon. Last but not least, before we send it out to Detroit, we're going to circle back to a segment from the pregame lineup card. As he does every day, Chris Atterbury sat down with the manager, Derek Shelton. Here was their chat to preview tonight's game.
8: We are in Detroit, game one of a three-game series here in the AL Central, joined by Derek Shelton, a much-needed off day yesterday, full reset. And here we go, Shelty, with three more against a division rival. And you start today with the good news that Byron Buxton is back in your lineup.
9: Yeah, I think that's the most important thing. As much as we can not only get Buck in our lineup, but get him out in center field, it's really important for our group because it kind of stabilizes us everywhere else defensively.
8: I know everybody's making a lot of where Royce plays defensively, but I want to talk about his offense because if he's hitting, then that second part probably just falls into place. He's only been back for a couple of days, handful of at-bats. Have you seen the necessary changes that you were looking for?
9: I think we're starting to see signs of it. I mean, yeah, I thought he had good at-bats the other day. He got the base hit. He hit the line drive to right field. But again, it's only seven at-bats, and we'll continue to get a look at it.
8: As far as your pitching is concerned, Taj Bradley, I think you used the word shotgun. I said scattershot. Again, it's about strikes, and the stuff plays when it's in the zone. Are there things that you can work on with pitchers between starts? Probably more of a question for Perk than for you, but that can help a guy get lined out?
9: It's definitely more of a question for Perk than it is for me. He will definitely have a better idea. I would guess where Perk's going to go with it is just consistency of the arm slot, consistency of the delivery, especially for the fastball.
8: When you look at this Tigers team, you haven't seen them in a long time. They obviously got off to a slow start, playing better now. Do you see a difference in the way they're playing?
9: Yeah, I mean, they're a good team. I mean, this is a team that's been a playoff team over the last few years. They did get off to a tough start. They lost Skubal, obviously, after we played him the last time, but there are some talented guys on that roster, and they with the ability to platoon, they cause issues for teams.
8: This is also a big ballpark, and they have prided themselves, the Tigers, on taking a lot of extra bases, knowing that outfielders have a long way to go to get the ball. Is that something you have to be cognizant of here, and also offensively something you try to take advantage of?
9: I think on both sides of the ball, we have to be aware that they try to take the extra base. I know they did a really good job over the last probably year of probably one of the better teams in the game at highlighting it. The ballpark does do that. So we need to be aware of it on the defensive side to make sure we try to prevent. And then offensively, I think, like you're talking about, the gaps are really big here. And, some balls that are singles turn into doubles and doubles turn into triples.
8: Yesterday was that first off day that we've been talking about in a while. How did you reset your brain getting ready for this next good stretch?
9: I think it's more about Sunday night, just making sure get a good night's sleep and rest. And, yesterday we traveled. But a little bit of reset of not having to do anything.
8: All right, that's Derek Shelton. Back to the studio.
2: Yeah, good stuff there between Chris and Shelty getting ready for this matchup. Now close to a two-hour rain delay before we finally get things going. But the good news is we're ready to get things going about 5 minutes away from first pitch. So let's send it out live to Chris Atterbury and Glenn Perkins live from Comerica Park.
8: All right, thank you very much, John. And before we can have a baseball game, we need to have a national anthem. It's a special military appreciation evening, and let's get to our anthem.

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1: During the Roman era in Egypt, it was common for members of the upper class to have a mummy portrait. That was a portrait of themselves on a wooden board that would be attached to their mummy.
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2: Don't you know him? 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
5: 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A reporter tried to warn local police, but was ignored.
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11: And we return to Our American Stories in the final portion of our story on the forgotten first offenders and the first man to draw blood in the Civil War, Nicholas Biddle. When we last left off, the first offenders had arrived in Baltimore, Maryland, where they had to call upon the Baltimore City Police to prevent violence from breaking out. Let's return to the story. Here again is National Park Service Ranger John Hoptek.
12: Here they come. They have arrived. The entire Baltimore City Police Force has arrived. They are now going to escort these Pennsylvanians through the city. But this was cold comfort. As many of these first offenders said, a lot of these police officers were laughing at them. Because many of the police officers fully agreed with the sympathies of that gathering mob. So they finally got off the trains and they began their march through the city. Abolitionists, stone them, kill them. Hurrah for Jeff Davis. You'll never get out of here alive. Have you your coffins made? These were some of the things the Pennsylvanians heard as they marched through Baltimore heading toward Camden Station. These Pennsylvanians are outnumbered nearly 5-1. The historian of the Allen Infantry wrote it this way. Roughs and toughs, longshoremen, gamblers, floaters, idlers, red-hot secessionists, as well as ordinarily sober and steady men, crowded upon, pushed, and hustled the little band and made every effort to break the thin line. It was a severe trial for the volunteers, with not a charge of ball or powder in their pouches. For these Pennsylvanians, it must have seemed an eternity. But finally, they arrived at Camden Station, at last. But it was there where violence at last broke out. That's when bottles and bricks and stones and clubs and whatever else the mob could get a hold of began to rain down and crash among these volunteers. But the first hit, the first one to be struck down, or so many believed,

0: heretofore unheeded, a revelation of a state of profound seriousness in the solving of which each one listening to the great leader's words felt personally called upon to his best. That's what Oliver Bosbyshell said. You know, making his way from company to company, Abraham Lincoln heard of what happened in Baltimore, and he saw the injuries to some of these soldiers, and presumably, he came face to face with Nick Biddle. And imagine that moment. Here was Abraham Lincoln, face to face with Nick Biddle, his head covered in blood-soaked bandages, his blood dripping on the floor of the U.S. Capitol building, a man who may have been born enslaved and escaped, and now is back in uniform. What a moment. I would love to see that on canvas. Any screenwriters watching, make a compelling movie, right? By late July, 90 days have come and gone. They were naturally glad to be back home, but for most of them, it was a short visit. Most of them would re-enlist. Many would give their lives. Nick Biddle returned to Pottsville. He was never paid as a soldier. He never took the oath of allegiance because he couldn't. He would never receive a pension. Biddle, to his dying day, never tired of talking about those supreme hours of his life, the time of his wounding and the time of Lincoln's call to see him and sympathize with him, and the scar which he carried to his grave, he proudly showed to people interested. It was
1: NBC News Radio. I'm Rob Martier. Texas teen Carmelo Anthony is being sentenced to 35 years in prison after his murder conviction. Earlier today, a jury found the now 19-year-old Anthony guilty of stabbing and killing 17-year-old Austin Metcalf during a confrontation at a high school track meet in Frisco last year. Anthony will have to serve at least half the sentence before he is eligible for parole. The jury in the Dallas suburb of McKinney came back with the sentence after further deliberations. The United States is launching strikes against Iran in response to the downing of a U.S. helicopter over the Strait of Hormuz. U.S. Central Command announced this afternoon that the self-defense strikes were conducted at the direction of the president. This after President Trump said the U.S. must respond to the attack. The Stanley Cup final is even at two games apiece after the Carolina Hurricanes beat the Vegas Golden Knights 5-3 in Las Vegas. Rob Martier, NBC News Radio.
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it warm next to the oven or the fire and hope for the best, and often the best was not very good. Along came this man, Dr. Martin Arthur Cooney, who was behind all of these sideshows. Who was he? He claimed that he was a European doctor, that he had trained in Leipzig and Berlin. That would have been some of the best medical training in the world at that time. And then he was the protege of a great French doctor who was conveniently dead at the time that Martin Cooney was making these claims. And that he then came to the United States for the very first time in 1898 for the Omaha World's Fair to show this new technology, the infant incubator. Now, his story becomes very odd because apparently, according to him, he was just seized with the desire to relocate across an ocean. Seriously, why? Once you've seen Omaha, you can never return to Paris? I think I will give up my really prestigious institutional affiliation with one of the world's great doctors in France so that I can practice medicine on Coney Island next to the Shoot the Chutes and the Alligator Boy. Okay, it's not too much of a spoiler to say Martin Cooney really wasn't a real doctor. However, he knew how to save preemies, and he was willing to do it when the medical establishment really couldn't and wouldn't do it. So here's this guy who actually did pick up a European protocol. He hired fantastic nurses. And let me tell you, in a neonatal ICU, the nurses are always the secret sauce. That has a lot to do with whether or not the babies survive. He had these great machines, the new incubators. He also offered the most meticulous care. Very low nurse-to-patient ratio, insistent on feeding these babies breast milk only. If the mother couldn't provide it, he hired wet nurses. The premises were immaculate. He was a big believer in really loving these babies. Love them, hug them, show them real human care. This was very much at odds with anything that was available in the hospitals for a long time. At the time, the hospitals really didn't have You would think the medical establishment would catch on and say, hey, you know, here's this guy, he's getting real results. He's saving 85% of these children who should be considered pretty much doomed. However, there were a few things going on, one of which, unfortunately, was the American eugenics movement, which was really about taking the new science of genetics and using it to try to manipulate the human gene stock. It ended up in absolutely horrific abuses, including the involuntary sterilization of tens of thousands of Americans and the decision to sometimes deliberately withhold care from infants who had severe disabilities. And it didn't directly target premature babies, but it did cast a shadow over their prospects. There was really a sense of, you know, why do we need to care for these weaklings, these feeble babies? We have more than enough hungry mouths to feed. The mother will have another child, and so on. So the resources were just lacking. Over time, Martin Cooney had one great friend in Chicago, Dr. Julius Hess. And Julius Hess was really everything Martin Cooney was.

That most people think of with the Ferris wheel, and that's featured in the book Devil in the White City. This was a Depression era World's Fair, and Dr. Cooney and Dr. Hess joined forces to have a big incubator show. It was right out on the Midway with the sideshows and other Midway attractions. Meanwhile, in the Hall of Science, you had a eugenics exhibit, but the actual work of saving lives was happening on the Midway, and there was so much publicity for this particular show that it did begin to turn the tide. Chicago became the first city with a really unified public health policy in order to take care of preemies. It would eventually become the model for the rest of the country. So,

0: We sometimes owe a debt to people who work really far outside the lines, and Martin Cooney is one of them. Another really interesting thing about Dr. Cooney is that when hospitals began introducing incubators, and it really became very widespread after World War II, when American healthcare in general just got better and better, that first generation of preemies treated in hospitals with incubators, a great many of them very sadly went blind, and they couldn't understand what was going on. And Martin Cooney, by that point, was already retired, but they did go to ask him, why is it that none of the babies you treated lost? It was never as much. And hey, he was a showman. So he would actually take the babies out of the machines and show them off. And because of that, their eyesight was preserved. So again, just a little piece of lost medical history, and I hope you enjoy the story. Thank you.
1: And that was Dawn Raffel, and thanks, Dawn, for that really interesting story. And so much work is done outside the boundaries of whatever the establishment thinks in almost any field. The strange case of Dr. Cooney here on Our American Stories.
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2: I'm meteorologist Hunter McCullough with Northern News Now. Two rounds of severe weather will be possible into our Wednesday. The first round is going to be just after midnight on Wednesday until about 7 in the morning on Wednesday. The second, more potent round is going to be throughout the Northland between 3 and 9 p.m. All types of severe weather are possible with this second round. Make sure to be sky aware as we go into our Wednesday. With Northern News Now, I'm Hunter McCullough for 610 and FM 103.9.
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3: NBC News Radio, I'm Tammy Trujillo. The U.S. is launching strikes against Iran in response to the downing of a U.S. helicopter over the Strait of Hormuz. U.S. Central Command announced this afternoon that the self-defense strikes were conducted at the direction of the president. This after President Trump said the U.S. must respond to the attack on the helicopter out of necessity. The two service members who were on the Apache helicopter are both safe. Monday night, the president suggested that a peace deal with Iran could be possible within the next 2 or 3 days. NBC News projects Republican Steve Hilton will face off against Democrat Javier Becerra for governor of California in November. Hilton and Becerra defeated Democrat Tom Steyer to advance to the general election. Hilton came out of a packed field where candidates from all parties appear on the same ballot, and the top two vote-getters move on to the general election in November. Texas teen Carmelo Anthony is being sentenced to 35 years in prison after his murder conviction. A jury found the now 19-year-old Anthony guilty of stabbing and killing 17-year-old Austin Metcalf during a confrontation at a high school track meet in Frisco last year. Anthony will have to serve at least half the sentence before he's eligible for parole. The State Department's testing a paid shortcut for U.S. visitor visa interviews starting July 1st. The $750 fee is for some foreign tourists and business travelers who need a B-1 or B-2 visa. It will be on top of the current $185 visa application fee and offered only at certain U.S. embassies and consulates. The agency says the test is aimed at addressing long interview waits and last-minute travel before major U.S. events. The Stanley Cup final is all tied up following the Hurricanes' 5-3 victory over the Golden Knights in Game 4 in Las Vegas. Jordan Staal led the way with a pair of goals for the Canes, who have yet to lose back-to-back games in the postseason. It's the first time in the history of the Cup Finals that both teams have scored at least 3 goals in each of the first 4 games. The series now shifts back to Carolina for Game 5 on Thursday in Raleigh. 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
3: New federal data shows health insurance is getting more expensive for many Americans buying coverage on the open market. Monica Nelson reports.
6: According to the Centers for Medicare and Medicaid Services, the average subsidized premium on healthcare.gov is projected to be about $50 a month, a modest increase from last year. But a new analysis from the Kaiser Family Foundation shows people who don't qualify for financial assistance will feel a sharper impact. Their average monthly premium expected to climb to around $178. KFF says the average marketplace deductible is now $3,786, the highest ever recorded. I'm Monica Nelson.
3: Federal workplace bias guidelines in place since 1978 are being rejected by the Justice Department. The DOJ challenge argues companies should not be punished just because a job test, background check, or promotion affects groups differently. The department warns the rejected policies can push employers to focus on race instead of job needs. Under DOJ's view, workers would have to show the rule blocked people unfairly, that the company had another fair way to judge the same thing. Apple's previewing its new child safety features. Sarah Lee Kessler has the details.
7: They're being rolled out to make it easier for parents to manage the content their kids can see, who they're talking to, and when they have access to apps. Apple views these steps as important to protect children. It says these safety features are designed to build on already existing parental controls. The company says the first and most important step a parent can take to ensure age-appropriate experiences is to set up a child account. It's required for children under 13 and is available for those up to 18. I'm Sarah Lee Kessler.
3: The U.S. Postal Service is highlighting safety this month as part of Dog Bite Awareness Month. Post office officials are urging dog owners to keep their pets secured and away from the mailbox when it's time for the mail to arrive. Over 5,000 dog bites involving mail carriers were reported across the country last year. Tammy Trujillo, NBC News Radio.
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1: NBC News Radio, I'm Tammy Trujillo. Iran's Revolutionary Guard says it's launched attacks on U.S. bases in the Middle East in response to U.S. strikes on Iran. U.S. Central Command announced those strikes Tuesday in retaliation for the downing of an Apache helicopter over the Strait of Hormuz. Both crew members on board the helicopter were rescued. Now there are reports of Iranian attacks on sites in Jordan, Bahrain, and Kuwait. South Carolina Republican Nancy Mace is conceding her race for governor. Mace conceded less than 2 hours after the polls closed in the GOP primary, with results showing her trailing Trump-backed Lieutenant Governor Pamela Yvette by double digits. In a concession speech, Mace said this is the end of a chapter, but not the fight. Apple's previewing its new child safety features. They're being rolled out to make it easier for parents to manage the content their kids can see, who they're talking to, and when they have access to apps. Apple views these steps as important to protect children. Tammy Trujillo, NBC News Radio.
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7: NBC News Radio, I'm Tammy Trujillo. Iran's Revolutionary Guard says it's launched attacks on U.S. bases in the Middle East in response to U.S. strikes on Iran. U.S. Central Command announced those strikes Tuesday in retaliation for the downing of an Apache helicopter over the Strait of Hormuz. Both crew members on board the helicopter were rescued. Now there are reports of Iranian attacks on sites in Jordan, Bahrain, and Kuwait. This all comes a day after President Trump suggested that a peace deal with Iran could be possible within the next 2 or 3 days. South Carolina Republican Nancy Mace is conceding in her race for governor. She conceded less than 2 hours after the polls closed in the GOP primary, with results showing her trailing Trump-backed Lieutenant Governor Pamela Yvette by double digits. In a concession speech, Mace said this is the end of a chapter, but not the fight. She was considered a top contender in the race until a series of scandals cut into her in-state support. An immigration enforcement bill is headed to President Trump after a House vote on Tuesday. It will fund ICE and Border Patrol through the end of Trump's term. The bill includes $38 billion for ICE and $26 billion for Border Patrol. The bill's passage comes after a government shutdown and weeks of delays before it finally cleared the Senate last week. Apple's previewing its new child safety features. Sarah Lee Kessler has the details.
8: They're being rolled out to make it easier for parents to manage the content their kids can see, who they're talking to, and when they have access to apps. It says these safety features are designed to build on already existing parental controls. The company says the first and most important step a parent can take to ensure age-appropriate experiences is to set up a child account. It's required for children under 13 and is available for those up to 18. I'm Sarah Lee Kessler.
7: A man in New Jersey is under arrest for allegedly plotting a terror attack for ISIS. The FBI says 22-year-old Mohammed Saga was allegedly planning potential attacks on Jewish houses of worship and National Guard sites. 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
7: NASA is out with the names of the four astronauts who will fly on next year's Artemis 3 mission. Rory O'Neill reports.
10: The Artemis 3 mission will test how well the Orion crew capsule can rendezvous and dock with lunar landers by SpaceX and Blue Origin while still in low Earth orbit.
11: Being that unifying link between the phenomenal Artemis 2 mission we just had 2 months ago and the Artemis 4 mission that will follow ours.
10: Artemis 3 commander Randy Bresnik. Others making the trip include pilot Luca Parmitano from Italy, veteran astronaut Frank Rubio, and the rookie Andre Douglas. Their mission to launch late next year as NASA and its commercial partners hope to land humans back on the moon in 2028. I'm Rory O'Neill.
7: Future doctors are getting more training on food and health. Health and Human Services Secretary Robert F. Kennedy Jr. said another 19 medical schools are pledging at least 40 hours of nutrition education starting this fall. HHS says the goal is to help doctors talk more with patients about diet and chronic disease. Sales of previously owned homes surged in May. Matt Mattinson has that story.
12: The National Association of Realtors says existing home sales were 3.2% higher than a year ago as mortgage rates pulled back slightly. The group's chief economist cited improving affordability for driving the larger than expected gain. While supply remains tight, the median price of a home sold last month hit a record $429,300. First-time buyers made up 35% of sales, with homes staying on the market an average of 29 days. I'm Matt Mattinson.
7: The FTC is warning about fake CAPTCHA screens popping up while people browse the web. It says the scam looks like a normal prove you're human check, but it tells users to open a Windows command box and paste in code. That can make the person install hidden malware on their computer. The FTC says scammers can then steal banking, email, and other login information. Real CAPTCHA checks do not ask people to run commands on a device. Tammy Trujillo, NBC News Radio.
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1: NBC News Radio, I'm Tammy Trujillo. The U.S. is launching strikes against Iran in response to the downing of a U.S. helicopter over the Strait of Hormuz. U.S. Central Command said the self-defense strikes were conducted at the direction of the president. This after President Trump said the U.S. must respond to the attack on the helicopter out of necessity. The two service members who were on the Apache helicopter are safe. NBC News projects Republican Steve Hilton will face off against Democrat Javier Becerra for governor of California this November. Hilton and Becerra defeated Democrat Tom Steyer to advance to the general election. President Trump endorsed Hilton before the primary. Popular 1960s doo-wop singer Nicky Adeo has passed away. He was known for his falsetto voice and is one of the originators of the R&B and rock-blended sound of Asbury Park. Adeo scored regional hits including My Hero with the Bella Cantos and Over the Rainbow with the Uniques. He was 82 years old. Tammy Trujillo, NBC News Radio.
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6: NBC News Radio, I'm Tammy Trujillo. The U.S. is launching strikes against Iran in response to the downing of a U.S. helicopter over the Strait of Hormuz. U.S. Central Command announced on Tuesday that the self-defense strikes were conducted at the direction of the president. This after President Trump said the U.S. must respond to the attack on the helicopter out of necessity. The two service members who are aboard the Apache helicopter are safe. Last night, the president suggested that a peace deal with Iran could be possible within the next 2 to 3 days. NBC News projects Republican Steve Hilton will face off against Democrat Javier Becerra for governor of California in November. Hilton and Becerra defeated Democrat Tom Steyer to advance to the general election. President Trump endorsed Hilton before the primary. Hilton came out of a packed primary where candidates from all parties appear on the same ballot, and the top 2 vote-getters move on to the general election in November. South Carolina Republican Nancy Mace is conceding in her race for governor. Mace conceded less than 2 hours after the polls closed in the GOP primary, with results showing her trailing Trump-backed Lieutenant Governor Pamela Yvette by double digits. In a concession speech, Mace said this is the end of a chapter, but not the fight. Bill Gates will sit for a closed-door meeting with the House committee looking into the Jeffrey Epstein investigation. The billionaire co-founder of Microsoft will testify before the House Oversight Committee later on today about his being mentioned in the Epstein files. The files show emails Gates exchanged with Epstein. In one, Gates appears to ask Epstein about getting antibiotics for his then-wife after he contracted a sexually transmitted disease from another woman and didn't want his now ex-wife to find out. Popular 1960s doo-wop singer Nicky Adeo has passed away. He was known for his falsetto voice and as one of the originators of the R&B and rock-blended sound of Asbury Park. Adeo scored regional hits including My Hero with the Bella Cantos and Over the Rainbow with the Uniques. He was 82 years old. 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
6: Republicans are diving into how temporary amnesty programs for illegal immigrants, often called TPS, were used by the previous administration. More from Mark Mayfield.
9: Congressman Brandon Gill of Texas says that when President Biden took office, there were fewer than 500,000 people being shielded from deportation.
10: In 4 years, that number increased by over 1 million to 1.4 million thanks to new TPS designations.
9: He accused Democrats of using lawfare to, in his words, abuse the immigration system. The Trump administration has cracked down on TPS, revoking the status for millions of immigrants from countries such as Haiti and Venezuela. His opponents say the move threatens the nation's economy. I'm Mark Mayfield.
6: Federal workplace bias guidelines in place since 1978 are being rejected by the Justice Department. The DOJ argues companies should not be punished just because a job test, background check, or promotion affects groups differently. The department warns the rejected policies can push employers to focus on race instead of job needs. Under DOJ's view, workers would have to show the rule blocked people unfairly and that the company had another fair way to judge the same thing. Apple's previewing its new child safety features. Sarah Lee Kessler has details.
11: They're being rolled out to make it easier for parents to manage the content their kids can see, who they're talking to, and when they have access to apps. Apple views these steps as important to protect children. It says these safety features are designed to build on already existing parental controls. The company says the first and most important step a parent can take to ensure age-appropriate experiences is to set up a child account. It's required for children under 13 and is available for those up to 18. I'm Sarah Lee Kessler.
6: The U.S. Postal Service is highlighting safety this month as part of Dog Bite Awareness Month. Post office officials are urging dog owners to keep their pets secured and away from the mailbox when it's time for the mail to arrive. Over 5,000 dog bites involving mail carriers were reported across the country last year. Tammy Trujillo, NBC News Radio.
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1: NBC News Radio, I'm Tammy Trujillo. Voters went to the polls in four states where primary elections were held on Tuesday. In one of the most closely watched contests, Graham Plattner has won the Democratic Senate primary in Maine. He defeated Maine Governor Janet Mills and David Costello. He'll face Republican incumbent Senator Susan Collins in the November midterms. Iran's Revolutionary Guard says it's carried out retaliatory strikes on U.S. bases in the Middle East. This comes after U.S. Central Command announced a wave of strikes on Tuesday in response to the downing of an Apache helicopter over the Strait of Hormuz. Both crew members on board the helicopter were rescued. A group of bipartisan lawmakers and others advocating for full government disclosure on unidentified aerial phenomena, or UAPs, gathered on Capitol Hill Tuesday. They had a unified message. More is known about the existence of UAPs and the public's being told, and greater immunity is needed for whistleblowers. Tammy Trujillo, NBC News Radio.
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8: NBC News Radio, I'm Tammy Trujillo. Voters went to the polls for primary elections in four states on Tuesday. In one of the most closely watched contests, Graham Plattner has won the Democratic Senate primary in Maine. He defeated Maine Governor Janet Mills and David Costello. He'll now face Republican incumbent Senator Susan Collins in the November midterms. Elsewhere, Republican Nancy Mace is conceding in her race for governor of South Carolina. She conceded less than 2 hours after the polls closed in the GOP primary, with results showing her trailing Trump-backed Lieutenant Governor Pamela Evett by double digits. Iran's Revolutionary Guard says it's carried out retaliatory strikes on U.S. bases in the Middle East. This comes after U.S. Central Command announced a wave of strikes on Tuesday in response to the downing of an Apache helicopter over the Strait of Hormuz. Both crew members on board the helicopter were rescued. Now there are reports of Iranian attacks on sites in Jordan, Bahrain, and Kuwait. Monday night, the president suggested that a peace deal with Iran could be possible within the next 2 or 3 days. An immigration enforcement bill is headed to President Trump after a House vote on Tuesday. Mark Mayfield has the details.
9: It will fund ICE and Border Patrol through the end of Trump's term. The bill includes $38 billion for ICE and $26 billion for Border Patrol. The bill's passage comes after a government shutdown and weeks of delays before it finally cleared the Senate last week. I'm Mark Mayfield.
8: A group of bipartisan lawmakers and others advocating for full government disclosure on unidentified aerial phenomena, or UAPs, gathered on Capitol Hill Tuesday. They had a unified message. More is known about the existence of UAPs and the public's being told, and greater immunity is needed for whistleblowers. Among those calling for the passage of the UAP Disclosure Act, former intelligence officer David Grush, who warned that fallout faced by those who come forward is having a chilling effect, essentially scaring those with information into continued silence. 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
8: NASA is out with the names of the four astronauts who will fly on next year's Artemis 3 mission. Rory O'Neill reports.
5: The Artemis 3 mission will test how well the Orion crew capsule can rendezvous and dock with lunar landers by SpaceX and Blue Origin while still in low Earth orbit.
12: Being that unifying link between the phenomenal Artemis 2 mission we just had 2 months ago and the Artemis 4 mission that will follow ours.
5: Artemis 3 commander Randy Bresnik. Others making the trip include pilot Luca Parmitano from Italy, veteran astronaut Frank Rubio, and the rookie Andre Douglas. Their mission to launch late next year as NASA and its commercial partners hope to land humans back on the moon in 2028. I'm Rory O'Neill.
8: Future doctors are getting more training on food and health. Health and Human Services Secretary Robert F. Kennedy Jr. announced Monday that another 19 medical schools are pledging at least 40 hours of nutrition education starting this fall. HHS says the goal is to help doctors talk more with patients about diet and chronic disease. Sales of previously owned homes surged in May. Matt Mattinson has that story.
13: The National Association of Realtors says existing home sales were 3.2% higher than a year ago as mortgage rates pulled back slightly. The group's chief economist cited improving affordability for driving the larger than expected gain. While supply remains tight, the median price of a home sold last month hit a record $429,300. First-time buyers made up 35% of sales, with homes staying on the market an average of 29 days. I'm Matt Mattinson.
8: The FTC is warning consumers about fake CAPTCHA screens popping up while browsing the web. The agency says the scam looks like a normal prove you're human check, but it tells users to open a Windows command box and paste in a code. That can make the person install hidden malware on their computer. It can then steal banking, email, and other login information. Real CAPTCHA checks don't ask people to run commands on a device. Tammy Trujillo, NBC News Radio.
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5: NBC News Radio, I'm Mark Mayfield. Iran's Revolutionary Guard Corps says it has launched attacks on U.S. bases in the Middle East in response to U.S. strikes on Iran. U.S. Central Command announced those strikes Tuesday in retaliation for the downing of an Apache helicopter over the Strait of Hormuz. Both crew members on board the helicopter were rescued. Now there are reports of Iranian attacks on sites in Jordan, Bahrain, and Kuwait. This all comes a day after Trump suggested that a peace deal with Iran would be possible within the next 2 to 3 days. Bill Gates will testify before Congress today about his relationship with the late sex criminal Jeffrey Epstein. Michael Kastner reports.
6: The billionaire Microsoft founder will appear at a closed-door hearing of the House Oversight Committee that's heard testimony from people like former President Bill Clinton, former Attorney General Pam Bondi, and Commerce Secretary Howard Lutnick. Gates, who showed up in pictures with Epstein in a Justice Department release last year, said he met with Epstein multiple times starting in 2011. That's 3 years after Epstein pleaded guilty to soliciting prostitution with a minor. I'm Michael Kastner.
5: Republicans are diving into how temporary amnesty programs for illegal immigrants, commonly called TPS, were used by the previous administration. Congressman Brandon Gill of Texas says that when President Biden took office, there were fewer than 500,000 people being shielded from deportation.
7: In 4 years, that number increased by over 1 million to 1.4 million thanks to new TPS designations.
5: He accused Democrats of using lawfare to, in his words, abuse the immigration system. The Trump administration has cracked down on TPS, revoking the status for millions of immigrants from countries such as Haiti and Venezuela. His opponents say the move threatens the nation's economy. And the Stanley Cup final is all tied up following the Hurricanes' 5-3 win over the Golden Knights in Game 4 from Vegas. The series shifts back to Carolina for Game 5 on Thursday in Raleigh. 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
5: A group of bipartisan lawmakers and others advocating for full government disclosure on unidentified aerial phenomena, or UAPs, gathered on Capitol Hill Tuesday. Republican Congressman Eric Burleson of Missouri was among the speakers.
12: We are no longer asking hypothetical questions anymore. Congress is requesting specific records and videos. These agencies and contractors know that we know that they exist, and we're going to get them released.
5: Also on hand were Representatives Anna Paulina Luna, Tim Burchett, and Jared Moskowitz, all of whom are calling for passage of the UAP Disclosure Act and greater immunity for whistleblowers. South Carolina Republican Nancy Mace is conceding in her race for governor. Mace conceded less than 2 hours after polls closed in the GOP primary, with results showing her trailing Trump-backed Lieutenant Governor Pamela Yvette by double digits. She was considered a top contender in the race until a series of scandals cut into her in-state support. SpaceX and XAI are being sued by Mississippi residents who say a power plant supporting local data centers is creating inescapable noise that's ruined their health and property values. Tammy Trujillo explains.
13: The class action suit filed in federal court on behalf of more than 10,000 people says Elon Musk's companies have created a public nuisance. XAI poured more than $20 billion into the power plant with the support of Republican Mississippi Governor Tate Reeves. The South Haven facility provides energy for multiple data centers in and around the town, just across the Tennessee border south of Memphis. I'm Tammy Trujillo.
5: And Apple is previewing its new child safety features. They're being rolled out to make it easier for parents to manage the content that their kids can see, who they're talking to, and when they have access to apps. It says the safety features are designed to build on already existing parental controls. The company also says the first and most important step a parent can take to ensure age-appropriate experiences is to set up a child account. It's required for children under 13 and is available for those up to 18. Mark Mayfield, NBC News Radio.
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0: NBC News Radio, I'm Mark Mayfield. Voters headed to the polls across four states Tuesday as primary elections delivered key outcomes in several high-profile races. In Maine, Graham Plattner secured the Democratic Senate nomination, setting up a general election matchup against Republican Senator Susan Collins. In South Carolina, Nancy Mace conceded in her GOP primary for governor shortly after polls closed, with results showing her trailing Trump-backed Lieutenant Governor Pamela Yvette by double digits. President Trump will meet some of the finalists for the Presidential 1776 Award competition at the White House today. Tammy Trujillo reports.
1: The Department of Education launched the contest to celebrate America's 250th birthday. It's a nationwide civics challenge to test high school students about their knowledge of our nation's founding principles. I'm Tammy Trujillo.
0: And a police chase in Louisiana ended in a man getting attacked by an alligator. Victor Rivas tried to escape by jumping into a swamp. Mark Mayfield, NBC News Radio.
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14: Thanks for spending time with us. Welcome into Wednesday, June 10th. Gordon Deal with Nicole Murray. Some of our top stories and headlines. The U.S. attacked Iranian military sites after the downing of an American Army helicopter. Tehran retaliated by trying to attack U.S. bases in the Gulf. It'll be Republican Steve Hilton and Democrat Javier Becerra in the race for California governor. Wall Street Journal says for some prediction markets, Kalshi plans to require you to disclose where you work. Game 4 of the NBA Finals tonight. Stanley Cup now tied 2-2 between Vegas and Carolina. And a 12-year-old's desperate attempt at 3 a.m. to find help for his unresponsive father. That story in about 20 minutes. Economists had written off the great American job creation machine. Now, though, it is revving back to life. Here's Matt Grossman, economics reporter at the Wall Street Journal. Matt, what's going on?
6: Yeah, it's been a really pleasant surprise over the past few months. Going back to the end of last year, the data don't look nearly as good. We were sort of wavering between job gains and job losses over the last 6 months of 2025. And now here so far in 2026, well, over the past 3 months, we've added more than 500,000 jobs in total. So economists have been pretty worried about this. But the data we got this week has really started to alleviate a lot of those concerns.
14: And why? What's at play here?
6: Yeah, on the one hand, companies are finding that it's a better hiring environment. There was a lot they were worried about last year, both in terms of the tariffs that had come from the Trump administration, some really low consumer sentiment, kind of a lot of storm clouds hovering over the economy, even if it wasn't exactly a thunderstorm. In the past few months, the trade picture has settled down a little bit. Even though consumers are still really pessimistic about the economy, we've gotten a continued stream of data that show that they're still spending like everything's go. So that, you know, trends like that have made companies feel a lot more comfortable adding to their staffs again.
14: Hmm. You referenced that this kind of broad picture can be a puzzle for economists. How so?
6: Yeah, demand is one side of the picture, and that's doing a lot better. The supply, or in other words, the number of workers who are available to work, has also been a question. So last year, the Trump administration's immigration crackdown really put a big stopper on the growth in the American workforce, because a lot of that growth in recent years had come from immigrants, and that really slowed down quite a bit. It's hard to see in real time what's happening with that. But some economists are starting to suspect that the workforce is actually growing pretty well this year. If they look at the unemployment rate, which has not gone down that much, even though we've had all this hiring. And that kind of suggests that even though people are finding a lot of new jobs, the labor market's not getting much more competitive because unemployment's staying roughly flat. So that could mean that actually a lot of people who weren't working last year are now coming back on the job. And people have different theories about what's going on behind the scenes with that.
14: Oh. We're speaking with Matt Grossman, economics reporter at the Wall Street Journal. The story is called The Great American Job Creation Machine Comes Back to Life. Go into a couple of those theories that you just hinted at.
6: Yeah, sure. So basically, it takes explaining where workers might be coming from. One possibility is it's older Americans who were, you know, retiring in greater numbers last year. Perhaps more of them are sort of putting off their retirement, staying in the workforce a little bit later in life. Again, this is just over the past few months, so these trends, you know, we would just be seeing the beginning of that. Another possibility is immigration. And again, it's hard to have really clear evidence of this. But one source of more workers in the economy, you might imagine that there were immigrants who sort of went to the sidelines last year and early this year at the height of the immigration crackdown, when we were getting headlines every day about immigration raids and things like that. With a slightly more calm, less heightened environment for that kind of immigration enforcement, some economists think that some of those people who were just kind of staying home and lying low might be going out and looking for jobs again. So it's another theory. Again, all of this is a little bit hard to see evidence for in real time.
14: Yeah.
6: It's sort of like looking at the data and trying to piece together what could be going on behind the scenes.
14: Could that too include illegal immigrants? Matt says, yes, it could include, in fact, illegal immigrants. Matt Grossman, economics reporter at The Wall Street Journal. By the way, it's Wednesday, which means it's time for another episode of our video series called When the Mic is Off. Posting today, is it a good idea for couples to keep their finances separate? Nicole and I debate it on Instagram, TikTok, Facebook, and X. Just do a search for This Morning with Gordon Deal. 20 minutes now in front of the hour. On This Morning, America's First News. Coming up next, a criminal way to eat your French fries.
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0: Thanks for spending time with us. Welcome into Wednesday. It's time now for the Mic Drop with this morning's Mike Gavin.
1: Good morning. Well, Game 4 of the NBA Finals is tonight, but we still have Game 3 tidbits coming out and all the commotion surrounding the game in New York. It went temporarily unnoticed how one Knicks legend eats his French fries. Clyde Frazier, who starred for New York the last time they won a title over 50 years ago, was seen courtside for Game 3 chowing down on some fries as if they were chicken wings. Video posted to social media shows Frazier holding a fry in his hand and gnawing on the sides of it. Commenters had plenty of thoughts. One joked that he must have gotten the bone-in fries. Another joked that this was worse than Mark Zuckerberg trying to drink water, something which the Meta CEO has become infamous for. Some wanted to see if Frazier also ate his candy bars with a knife and fork like Seinfeld's George Costanza. This isn't even the first time that Frazier has gone viral for his fry-eating habits. A video from 2 years ago showed him holding a cup of fries and using his teeth to retrieve them one at a time without his hands.
0: He is a character.
1: Oh, yeah.
0: That's for sure.
1: Yeah, never a dull moment with Clyde around.
0: Normally, just makes news for the outfits that he wears. And in this particular video, he looks like he has a series of like highlight markers all over the sports coat he's wearing.
1: I mean, you know, he's been asked about his eating habits before, and he says this is sort of one of the many ways that he stays trim. He says he, his playing weight was 205 pounds, and he's still 205 pounds, even at the age of 81. So good for him.
0: Fun fact, back in the day, when I was doing public address announcing at Madison Square Garden for the New York Knicks, I used to have dinner in the same media room before the game as Clyde Frazier.
1: Right.
0: But I never noticed this bizarre French fry eating habit that he may have had 20 years ago.
1: Yeah, yeah. Maybe just special occasions only, finals games only, maybe is when he breaks it out.
0: Could be.
1: And revisiting yearbook quotes can be an embarrassing endeavor, but one Long Island, New York man has gone viral for possibly predicting the future. According to the AP, next to the academic awards and extracurricular activities in his 2020 high school yearbook, Evan Fufer opted to write six simple words for his quote: Knicks in six, 2026 NBA Finals. Evan, now 24 and working in sales, posted a video of the destiny that the Knicks will win. Some wondered whether he was in fact a time traveler like Marty McFly.
0: Yeah, that's bold.
1: That's pretty good.
0: I mean, a lot of things have happened to make this year's Knicks team this good.
1: Yeah, I mean,
0: none of them were in development in 2020 when this kid made this prediction in his high school yearbook.
1: No, I mean, just a few years ago, the Knicks were pretty terrible.
0: Yeah.
1: This is all turned around within just the last couple of years. You know, and it was almost 50 years at that point since they had won a title. So this is pretty cool.
0: So, but I must bring up, does this represent potentially a jinx?
1: Oh, here we go. Yes. Well, I knew you were going to say that.
0: I would have felt more comfortable if he revealed this after the Knicks would have won.
1: Right.
0: And said, look what I did. Now that he's exposed it before the finals are over, I am concerned. As a fair weather supporter of the Knicks now, this time of year, I'm a little concerned.
1: I think it's okay as long as he doesn't start making like the media rounds. If he shows up like on the morning TV shows or maybe even on our show, I mean, that's where I think the jinx takes another, goes to another level.
0: That's a nail in the coffin.
1: Yeah.
0: Thank you, Mike. 13 minutes now in front of the hour. On This Morning, America's First News.
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3: The corner crossing debate has erupted again, which could affect Minnesotans and Wisconsinites heading west to hunt multiple big game species. 2 conservation groups have filed lawsuits on behalf of hunters out west on the issue. More details when we return, but first.
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3: Welcome back. Corner crossing is back in the news. On May 14th, backcountry hunters and anglers and the Public Land and Water Access Association jointly filed a legal complaint in a Montana district court in an effort to cement the legality of corner crossing in that state. The suits aim to ensure access for all Americans to approximately 871,000 acres of public lands in Montana. In 2021, 4 Missouri hunters used a ladder to corner cross in Wyoming, leading to charges of trespass that ran through the U.S. Court of Appeals for the 10th Circuit in Colorado. The landowner in that case eventually lost in the 10th Circuit, and the U.S. Supreme Court declined to accept the appeal. That made corner crossing legal in the 6 states under the 10th Circuit, but it does not include Montana and a host of other western states. Earlier this year, in a major reversal from previous guidance, the state of Montana declared corner crossing illegal in that state. Montana wardens have been told to issue citations for corner crossing now, and that's why these groups have filed suit.
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6: Thanks for joining us. A woman in Western Canada is being hailed as a hero after answering her door in the middle of the night and helping save a man's life. But she says the real hero is the 12-year-old boy who refused to stop searching for help. At 3 a.m. Saturday, Amy Pye was asleep when her doorbell rang at her home in Nanaimo, British Columbia. She checked her doorbell camera.

0: NBC News Radio, I'm Michael Kastner. Iran's Revolutionary Guard Corps says it launched attacks on U.S. bases in the Middle East in response to U.S. strikes on Iran. U.S. Central Command announced those strikes Tuesday in retaliation for the downing of an Apache helicopter over the Strait of Hormuz. Now there are reports of Iranian attacks on sites in Jordan, Bahrain, and Kuwait. Graham Plattner has won the Democratic Senate primary in Maine. Plattner defeated Maine's Governor Janet Mills and David Costello. He'll face Republican incumbent Senator Susan Collins in November. An immigration enforcement bill is heading to President Trump's desk after a House vote on Tuesday. More from Mark Mayfield.
1: It will fund ICE and Border Patrol through the end of Trump's term. The bill includes $38 billion for ICE and $26 billion for Border Patrol. The bill's passage comes after a government shutdown and weeks of delays before it finally cleared the Senate last week.
0: Michael Kastner, NBC News Radio.
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11: 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Mullins looking at the wall. 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
13: Carolina thunderstorms will continue to move in from the south and west, although weakening as it reaches the south shore as well as the Arrowhead. This afternoon, we're also expecting another round of some severe weather, this time featuring some large, very large hail, a few tornadoes, as well as more damaging wind, and the best chances will be across northwestern Wisconsin. Storms will last from about 1 p.m. to about 10 p.m. With Northern News Now, I'm meteorologist Brendan Pham for 610 and FM 103.9 KDAL.

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2: 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The story begins in the early 20th century when sport fishing and hunting developed into leading attractions for visitors to canoe country. Outdoor magazines like Field & Stream wove tales of giant fish in undiscovered waters available to those who wished to visit the region. The problem was, many of those so-called monster fish were northern pike, walleyes, lake trout, sturgeon, and lake whitefish that were pretty difficult to catch. Local civic boosters needed something that was easier and fun to catch, and the answer was the smallmouth bass, which was not native to the region. Among those who stocked the species was Ely area author and conservation activist Sigurd Olson. So next time you catch a Boundary Waters smallmouth, thank Sig. This has been from the pages of the Outdoor News. 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
5: Thanks for joining us. A family from rural British Columbia is relieved to have their dog back home after the pup survived, escaped, and ran from a rollover crash. Dira Jordan and her mini Australian shepherd named Daisy were on their way home from a lake trip when they were involved in a collision. She told the CBC her efforts to find her best friend were stymied by emergency crews who insisted she go to the hospital. When word spread of the missing dog, volunteers went to work, even offering things like thermal drones. 4 days after the collision, a pair of volunteers decided to check that truck that had hit Jordan's vehicle. It was there that they found the 3-year-old Daisy lying down in the passenger seat of the truck that had collided with her vehicle. She whimpered with relief when she saw her rescuers. And after a vet trip, Daisy is in great health, just sleepy from her 4-day adventure in the woods. That'll do it for this hour. For Nicole Murray and Mike Gavin, I'm Gordon Deal. Thanks for listening to This Morning, America's

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2: NASA is revealing the names of the four astronauts who will fly on next year's Artemis 3 mission. More from Rory O'Neill.
3: The Artemis 3 mission will test how well the Orion crew capsule can rendezvous and dock with lunar landers by SpaceX and Blue Origin while still in low Earth orbit.
4: Being that unifying link between the phenomenal Artemis 2 mission we just had 2 months ago and the Artemis 4 mission that will follow ours.
3: Artemis 3 commander Randy Bresnik. Others making the trip include pilot Luca Parmitano from Italy, veteran astronaut Frank Rubio, and the rookie Andre Douglas. Their mission to launch late next year as NASA and its commercial partners hope to land humans back on the moon in 2028. I'm Rory O'Neill.
2: The controversial former head of the Border Patrol, Gregory Bovino, is launching a possible White House run. More from John Fink.
5: The former Border Patrol commander has set up an exploratory committee for a 2028 presidential bid after retiring in March following nearly 30 years on the job. Bovino told News Nation he could move forward with a full campaign and says he supports large-scale deportations, even saying he would take a front-line role as president. He became known during the Trump administration's immigration crackdown and has stayed outspoken since leaving government, including criticism of current policies. For now, this is an exploratory effort, and the next step would be deciding whether to formally enter the 2028 race. I'm John Fink.
2: OpenAI has filed to take its stock public, Mitch McCann reports.
6: In a post online, OpenAI said it recently submitted what is known as a confidential S-1, the formal filing required for an IPO, or initial public offering. The company went on to say, "We have not decided on timing yet. It may be a while because there are things we want to do that are likely easier as a private company."
2: OpenAI said it's making the announcement now, however, because it's expecting the news to leak. It comes weeks after the company's rival Anthropic made the same move. Michael Kastner, NBC News Radio.
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8: Minnesota News Network. Good morning, I'm Brent Palm. The St. Paul City Council will consider a resolution today that would proclaim June 14th as Mark, Melissa, and Gilbert Hortman Day. The former Minnesota House Speaker, her husband, and dog were fatally shot in their Brooklyn Park home nearly 1 year ago. The resolution recognizes the profound loss felt by family, friends, colleagues, and communities across Minnesota, and honors the enduring contributions Mark and Melissa Hortman made through a lifetime of service to others. Many people are wearing purple in June to recognize Alzheimer's and Brain Health Awareness Month. Nasise Galetta from the Alzheimer's Association Minnesota North Dakota chapter says too many of us are battling the disease.
9: We know that in Minnesota alone, there are 101,900 individuals aged 65 or older with Alzheimer's. About 10.7% of our state population is impacted.
8: Galetta says there are also 168,000 unpaid caregivers in Minnesota. North Dakota has 13,700 seniors with Alzheimer's. Whether you're headed to the lake or the deer stand, the Minnesota DNR says getting your license is now faster, easier, and more convenient than ever. Commissioner Sarah Stroman says they launched the first phase of the modernized electronic licensing system.
10: License sales in Minnesota fund all kinds of conservation efforts, from habitat restoration, enhancement, and protection, to fish and wildlife management, to lake management planning, to stream restoration, invasive species protection, and more.
8: The new system allows customers to buy their license on their phone, online, or in person. And U.S. Border Patrol agents arrested two people during a traffic stop Monday near Grand Marais. The Cook County Sheriff's Office says the vehicle was pulled over because the owner had an overstayed visa. 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
11: This is St. Jude patient Reagan. She's 3.
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11: 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She's 5.
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11: And this is Delta. She's 4.
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8: The Minnesota Lynx improved to a league-best 10-2 with a 176 win over the Dallas Wings last night at Target Center. Lynx coach Cheryl Reeve is downplaying her team's 8-game winning streak.
15: Honestly, there's many, many times I don't even know what our record is. And that's a true story, because it just doesn't matter. We're only 25% in. We still have so much work to do as a team, and that's where our focus is.
8: Olivia Miles led Minnesota with 24 points. Kayla McBride scored 22. Natasha Howard added 21, and Courtney Williams had 16. The Lynx play the Aces Saturday in Vegas. And firefighters continue gaining ground on 3 lightning-sparked wildfires up in northeastern Minnesota. The Tiger Fire east of Crane Lake is now 100% contained at 1 acre. The Loon Fire has grown to 16 acres following updated mapping and is 50% contained. And the Buck Fire north of Tower remains small at about a quarter acre. 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
17: Good morning. I'm Jackie Jacoby with your forecast. And today we're going to have a high of 76 with severe thunderstorms on tap. Tonight, 56, and some of those storms could continue. Then for your, where am I looking? Here we go. Thursday tomorrow, 73 and breezy and clouds and showers likely in the afternoon. Friday, 72, sunny and breezy. And Saturday, 70, sunny and breezy. Not so bad. Just got to get through the rumbling today, Dave.
18: We have some rumbling going on right now. Mm-hmm. Thunderstorms moving through the area this morning. 55 degrees at the airport. 46 now in downtown Duluth. Also 46 in Superior. 65 in Hibbing.
17: It's also foggy. There is a fog advisory. So it's not as bad as yesterday, but it's
18: noticeable. No, in fact, downtown now it's virtually cleared up. Yeah. So it was foggy earlier, that's for sure. But with the thunderstorms, maybe that's helping.
17: Maybe it'll go away.
18: Let's see. Elsewhere this morning we have, I can't find my weather.
17: See, we're like not able to find things. Well, we had a computer update last night. Let's just tell everyone
18: right now.
17: Everything
18: is messed up.
17: Everything is wonky because they updated the computers.
18: I know there's light rain in the Twin Cities where they have 69 degrees, a thunderstorm in Moose Lake, 55, a few clouds in Hayward, 71 there, 70 in Solon Springs this morning, 59 in Two Harbors, and mostly cloudy, but the thunderstorm activity is heading that way.
17: Okay.
18: So you're not going to escape it.
17: No, I closed the windows before I left the house.
18: Good thinking. 611 now at KDAL.
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18: And here we go, the morning show on the 10th of June. It is a Wednesday, and we got rain showers in progress. Thunderstorm, actually. That'll
17: a little
18: be
17: bit.
18: Moving on through. If there is another chance for showers and thunderstorms, Yep, this morning, and maybe even severe ones this afternoon.
17: The radar is very colorful.
18: Yeah.
17: There's a lot of all the colors. Yeah, it's very active.
18: You can check radar, by the way, on our website, northlandnewsradio.com.
17: That's handy.
18: Interested in seeing the radar, and you can kind of zoom into your own block if you like.
17: You can.
18: To see what's there.
17: See what's coming.
18: All right, Nick Reiner, remember him?
17: Yeah.
18: He's the guy accused of killing his parents?
17: Yeah.
18: Well, he apparently wants access to his more than $1.5 million trust fund that was set up by his parents to help pay for his legal defense. He is facing double homicide charges for the murders of his parents.
17: Damn.
18: Rob Reiner and his wife, Michelle. On Monday, Reiner's lawyers filed a 136-page petition in L.A. Superior Court seeking access to his trust account. Reports say Reiner was supposed to begin receiving his trust 2 years ago when he turned 30.
17: Mm-hmm.
18: The petition claims Reiner has been denied access despite the unambiguous instructions left by his parents on how to disperse the money.
17: The unambiguous, so they're clear.
18: Unambiguous instructions, it says.
17: Well, if that's what they wanted in their trust, I don't think they intended for it to be used for him to defend his murdering of them.
18: That
17: I'm pretty
18: is
17: sure
18: probably true.
17: That wasn't on their mind when they set up the trust.
18: The petition also says that Nick loved his parents and he's devastated by their deaths. So maybe, well... We can't say he's guilty until he's found guilty, I guess, but it certainly sounds that way.
17: Oh, good heavens, I'm filtering so hard. He has siblings, right?
18: Yes, he does, I believe.
17: One
18: at least.
17: I'd be like, you know what, that money is not going to go to your defense. You just eat it, buddy. No.
18: Yeah.
17: But that's me. But I'm not involved.
18: Let's see, $1.5 million in his trust fund? That should pay for one or two lawyers anyway.
17: It should, but I don't know how much lawyers cost out there.
18: Might not even be enough.
17: It might just be a drop in the bucket. But that's not what the trust is for, darling.
18: All right. And we got one other note. If you're a Jeep driver, over 1 million Jeep Wranglers and Gladiators are being recalled for spontaneous fire risk.
17: Really?
18: Stellantis telling owners of the 2021 through 2025 vehicles to park them outside and away from structures until they've been fixed. Because if they catch on fire, everything around it will go on fire,
17: too.
18: Wow,
17: I don't know what year our Wrangler is.
18: Yeah, well, the vehicles have an electrical issue, apparently, with the electric hydraulic power steering pump wiring.
17: Okay.
18: And the automaker says they're expecting a solution by the end of July.
17: Oh.
18: So at this point, they don't even have a solution for it. So, I don't know.
17: All right. Thank you, automotive engineers.
18: Keep your Wranglers and Gladiators outside and away from flammable objects.
17: My husband's got a cousin who works for Chrysler. I should. Okay. He works in Detroit. I should. Hey, can we do it? Actually, we do keep the Jeep outside, away from anything.
18: Well, there you go.
17: So
18: you're safe then.
17: If it just spontaneously combusts,
18: of course,
17: just
18: while you're in there
17: it.
18: Driving somewhere, you don't want it spontaneously combusting either.
17: I don't know.
18: I don't know. Well, anyway, usually they will alert you by writing or something.
17: You'll get something.
18: Yeah, that your
17: but you get so much. Other
18: part of the recall
17: crap from the dealers in the mail, and you're like, never, file that,
18: most
17: file
18: of
17: that,
18: thrown away,
17: right? Exactly.
18: So check it before you throw it, I guess, just to be safe. 6:15, you're at KDAL. Bruce and sports will be on the way.
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18: Well, the war in the Middle East is not letting up anytime soon. Apparently, U.S. bases now have come under Iranian attack in response to earlier U.S. strikes on Iran.
17: What?
18: So they're kind of back and forth.
17: I thought we weren't supposed to be doing anything.
18: Well, it is a ceasefire, supposedly, but I guess that doesn't pertain to everybody.
17: Well, Trump's been barking at Netanyahu for not obeying the truce.
18: Yeah.
17: So,
18: we're retaliating for an attack on a helicopter, and now they're retaliating for that attack. And then after that, of course, we'll have to retaliate again. So
17: it's like two siblings in the back seat. You know what? He punched me first. No, you punched me. And
18: there
17: then it's, you
18: go.
17: Know what? Separate the two of you. That's...
18: Now there are reports of Iranian attacks on sites in Jordan, Bahrain, and Kuwait as well.
17: So. Crappity crap. Can we get this figured out? Jeez.
18: Peace is at hand.
17: Whatever.
18: All right. We're at 6:17. Bruce is here. Morning, Bruce.
21: What is this now? What were we at? Like 5 months of this 2 week conflict.
17: Yeah, he said back and forth. They started it. No, you started it. It's just exactly what it sounds like.
18: Mm-hmm.
21: Meanwhile, we've got the president finding out that one of his helicopters has either been shot down or crashed, and there's pilots that are missing. and he decides to get in a helicopter and go to a basketball game.
18: Oh.
17: Well, maybe it was, you know.
21: Before he knows that they've been rescued.
18: I got you.
17: Hmm.
18: Well, they were rescued.
21: Because those timelines do not line up.
18: By the way, the president says a peace deal with Iran could be possible within the next 2 or 3 days.
21: Well, okay.
18: But he's been saying that before.
21: He's been saying that for months.
18: All right, so there, that's where we stand at this
17: point. I'm just going to just stroke my eyebrows.
18: It
17: and
18: was
17: try
18: certainly
17: to, like,
18: nice
17: you know,
18: to see gas prices
21: He started the fire and didn't know how to put it out.
17: It's not going the way one thought it would go.
18: Yeah, apparently not.
17: Let's put it that way.
18: Gas prices were going down. I don't think this is going to help that regards either. Yeah.
17: Great. I'm at a quarter tank. Way to go, guys. Like,
18: they were actually under $4 in Superior.
21: Yeah, I'm over three quarters. And I've got in my one app, I've got like a dollar and something a gallon off. I can activate at any point before the end of the month.
18: You might want to use that again.
17: Does that really work?
21: Huh?
17: It works? The app that we don't want to name, but there are apps.
21: No, this is one of the gas stations.
18: Oh, you can build
21: up. You can build up based on going there often. And I've gone.
17: Well, you and I are like snobs for the same gas station. Is that the same gas station?
21: Yeah.
17: Really?
21: Yeah.
18: You've got to get yourself signed up.
21: What do I have
18: right
21: now?
17: I don't know.
21: I have
17: $1.25. I can't see that, but I trust you. Okay.
18: Okay.
21: Huh. And about to be $1.30 actually.
17: Just for standing here?
21: No, next time I walk in the door there, it's going to be $1.30.
18: Okay. I just get cents off on my gas.
17: I don't know. I just fill up
21: the
17: dang tank.
21: They did a special last month. If you spend a certain amount in the store, it'll give you $1 off gas.
18: Gotcha.
21: And so I activated that because I know we get our hamburger meat there.
18: Okay.
21: And so that's $8 for a thing of hamburger meat.
18: Yeah.
17: So ground beef, we're talking.
18: Yeah.
21: Huh?
17: Ground beef?
21: Yeah.
17: Okay.
21: So I go there and get that three, four times of the month, and it starts to build up. Okay, I can spend $100. That should be easy. And
17: I probably
21: do. That milk and eggs and all the other stuff you have to get.
18: Wow.
21: It's perfect.
18: All
21: right. So I spent the $100, and they gave me a dollar off gas that I can use anytime in June.
17: Not a dollar off a gallon.
21: A dollar off a gallon.
17: Wow.
21: Yeah.
17: That'd be like $20 for me.
21: Right.
18: Yeah.
17: Okay.
21: For me, it's going to be like, if I get it to $1.30.
17: Yeah.
21: And then I use it on an empty tank, I'm going to probably save close to $20.
17: Huh.
18: Mm-hmm.
17: This is a number conversation that I'm actually interested in. But we do have sports. I'm sorry.
21: Yeah,
17: this is we'll talk about this later.
21: This is a math
17: thing. I'll find you in the hall.
21: Five more home runs for the Athletics last night in a 7-5 win over the Brewers in Las Vegas.
18: Didn't get up for that one, thank
21: goodness. I know. Tyler Soderstrom, a two-run home run of the fifth, snapped a 3-3 tie, gave the A's the lead for good. Nick Kurtz, Jonah Heim, Zach Galoff, and Henry Bolte also homering for the Athletics. Jackson Chirio had Milwaukee's only home run, a two-run shot in the first. Robert Gasser, 5 innings, 7 strikeouts, and Pat Murphy has said afterwards that he liked a lot of what he saw, but Gasser also allowed 8 hits, 6 runs, and 4 homers. Garrett Mitchell, 3-for-4 with 2 doubles and 2 runs. Good to see him heating up. 8 o'clock for the finale of the road trip tonight.
18: 8 o'clock?
21: Yeah.
18: Wow.
17: You can catch an inning, Dave.
21: You'd like to have an afternoon game for for the last game of a road trip.
18: That would be better.
21: But it'd be 115 degrees. You don't want that.
18: Okay, fine.
17: Okay.
21: So they're going to wait till 8.
18: Okay.
21: I think that's a reasonable thing to do.
18: I'll still be in bed by then.
21: Game delayed a couple hours by rain last night in Detroit. The Tigers beat the Twins 10-4.
17: Okay.
21: Over and out. Dylan Dingler, 2 home runs, 4 RBI for Detroit. Kerry Carpenter, Riley Green also homering. All 4 Twins home runs came via the solo home run route. Byron Buxton homered on the first pitch of the game. Josh Bell, Brooks Lee, Cody Clemens also homering for the Twins. Taj Bradley allowed 7 hits and 5 runs over 4 1/3. He's not looked good since coming off the injured list.
17: Yeah.
21: I don't know what happened there. I don't know if he's still trying to pitch through something. I don't know if he's just fighting from a confidence standpoint, just doesn't believe that he's healthy. I don't know what it is. Something not right.
17: He's got a glitch.
21: Yes. Rematch at 5:30 in Detroit. Our coverage begins at 5 sharp. Bismarck beat the Huskies 8-5 last night at Wade Stadium thanks to a 3-run top of the ninth. Same two teams, a 6:30 rematch tonight at Wade Stadium. The Lynx a big first half, and they cruise past Dallas 100-76 at Target Center last night. They're up 20 at recess, led by as many as 27 in the first half. Dallas got it down to 14, I think, at one point late in the third quarter, and then Minnesota pulled away again.
0: Rookie Olivia Miles, 24.7 rebounds, 6 assists. Kayla McBride at 22. Natasha Howard at 21 for the Lynx, 10-2. First team to get to 10 wins in the league. 8 straight wins for Minnesota. They'll play next on Saturday night at Las Vegas, the second place team and the defending champs. So, a nationally televised game Saturday in Vegas.
18: Really?
0: Cool. And should be a good one.
18: Yeah.
1: That'll be cool.
0: Yeah. And there'll be a hockey game also in Vegas on Saturday.
1: Oh, that's right.
0: We know that because Jordan Staal broke a 3-3 tie early in the third, and the Carolina Hurricanes beat the Vegas Golden Knights 5-3 to level the Stanley Cup final at 2 wins apiece, as they'll head back east to Raleigh for game number 5. That is happening tomorrow. Game 6 would not be till Sunday night.
18: All right.
1: What? They played today's Wednesday. They're not going to play again till Sunday?
0: No, game 5 is tomorrow.
1: Okay.
0: Game 6 is not till Sunday.
1: They're
0: allowing for an extra travel day to get back over there.
1: That's a good idea. Okay.
0: Well, this is all driven by two things.
1: Well, for sure. TV.
0: TV is usually the only driver.
1: Mm-hmm.
0: And then they can, you usually will have, so typically what you do is you'd start like on a Tuesday, play again Thursday, then you wouldn't play again until Sunday. To allow extra travel, because you don't know where you're going when you set the schedule.
1: Okay.
0: You have no idea who's going to play.
1: And where.
0: Where. So the NBA is the same way. They set the schedule. They don't know who's going to be in it. So typically, that's how you want to do it, to allow an extra travel day, just in case.
1: Yep.
0: It's actually more for media than it is for the players.
1: Of course.
0: The players will go right after the game if they have to.
1: All right. They want to get it done. They want to win.
0: But This way the media can get there, and they can have availability to coaches and players, things like that.
1: Mm-hmm.
0: You know, that type of thing. Anyway, so you'd have an extra day anytime there's travel that's required, and that's how you would set the schedule. This time around, ABC is carrying both the NBA and the NHL finals, so you got to work around what they need.
1: Okay, are we going to throw soccer in now, too?
0: And the World Cup. Absolutely, the World Cup is a thing.
1: That is the wrench in everything.
0: Because of where the U.S. host cities are, like the U.S. is hosting a bunch of games in New York. Well, when the NBA set, and Los Angeles, and when the NBA set this schedule up, they didn't know if the Knicks or the Lakers would be in the finals, perhaps against each other.
1: Right, it was like months ago,
0: Well, weeks, not months. I wouldn't go months.
1: Okay,
0: but they've had the framework set up for a while, but they didn't know. The NHL kind of did the same thing. They bumped theirs up because of how the conference finals went, but they kind of had the same layout, and were also trying to work around the potential of having games in places where there are World Cup matches being hosted.
1: Wow.
0: So that did throw a wrench in it, because as you can imagine, hotel availability in those cities is
1: tricky.
0: Not great.
1: Right. Okay.
0: Whether you're looking for accommodations for media or your 5-star for your players. Right. Not great right now.
18: Mm-hmm. Yeah.
0: So that's a big part of it. But game 5 tomorrow night in Raleigh, North Carolina, of a 2-2 Stanley Cup final. It's been a great series.
1: Yeah.
0: First time in the history of the Stanley Cup final that each team has scored at least 3 goals at each of the first 4 games of the series.
18: Cool.
0: Goaltending has not been a thing. Except when it has to be.
18: All right, what's going on with the Bruce Siski show this morning?
0: We are
18: going
0: to have some memories of Grandma's Marathon as we approach year 50. I got to think this guy's covered more marathons than anybody at this point. For a former Duluth News Tribune writer, Kevin Pates.
1: Nice.
0: Right. Joins the radio show today.
1: Very cool.
0: And he's got stories to tell.
1: I love it. Well, listen.
18: Thank you. It is 6:26 morning show here on KDAL. We have birthdays to celebrate on this 10th of June. That'll be coming up.
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4: Hey, ball!
18: All right, time to celebrate birthdays on this 10th of June. If you have one today, happy birthday to you.
1: Happy birthday.
18: Actress by the name of Jeannie Triplehorn has a birthday today. She's 63. She was in the TV show Criminal Minds, also in some movies like Swept Away, Mickey Blue Eyes, Basic Instinct, and Waterworld.
1: Okay.
18: All right.
1: 2001, Sasha Obama was born.
18: Oh.
1: Yes, the daughter of Barack and Michelle Obama, born in 01 in Chicago, Illinois.
18: Actress Elizabeth Hurley is 61 years old, does not look a day over 40.
1: She looks fabulous.
18: Her credits include the movie Serving Sarah, Bedazzled. She was in the Austin Powers movies.
1: She was great
18: well.
1: In those. Lily Sobieski, I just like to say her name.
18: Oh.
1: She's 42, born in 1983. Actress, she was in Deep Impact, Joan of Arc, Uprising.
18: Oh.
1: Born in New York City.
18: One of the figure skaters from the Olympics, in fact, a gold medal winning figure skater, Tara Lipinski, is 44 today.
1: What is she doing these days?
18: I have no idea.
1: Okay.
18: What do you do in the summer when there's no ice?
1: I don't know, but Sundar Pichai is 53. He's born in 1972. Indian American tech executive. He's the head of Google.
18: Oh, for crying
1: He's
18: out loud.
1: He's the guy. All he right. was born in Madurai, India. Google.
18: What do you get the head of Google for a birthday present?
1: I don't know. How do you like even interview for that job?
18: Former Sports Illustrated swimsuit issue cover model, Kate Upton, is 34 years old today.
1: Okay. 1961, Kim Deal, rock singer, songwriter, guitarist, and bass player for the Pixies, Dave. Another one of my favorite bands that
18: really?
1: You're going to scratch your head at.
18: I will.
1: Also in the Breeders. He was born in Dayton, Ohio. She was born in Dayton, Ohio.
18: No longer with us. Hattie McDaniel was born in 1895. First African-American to win an Oscar.
1: Gone
18: she got
1: the
18: Best Supporting Actress Award for Gone with the Wind.
1: She was wonderful.
18: Yeah.
1: 1951, Dan Fouts, Pro Football Hall of Fame quarterback. He played with the Chargers and other teams. He's also done broadcasting for CBS and Westwood One, born in San Francisco, California.
18: Emmy award-winning actor Robert Cummings, born in 1910 on this date, won the Emmy for 12 Angry Men on TV.
1: Oh, yeah.
18: But there was a Robert Cummings daily or weekly sitcom he was in, too. I think it was Here's Bob or some dumb thing like that.
1: Huh. Terry Luttrell, singer for REO Speedwagon and Starcastle, born today in Champaign, Illinois in 1947.
18: Prince Philip from England, born in 1921. He was married to Queen Elizabeth II.
1: Mm-hmm. Shirley Owens, Alston from the Shirelles, born today. Soldier Boy, Will You Love Me Tomorrow, born in Henderson, North Carolina.
18: Judy Garland, Wizard of Oz, Meet Me in St. Louis. She was born, of course, in Grand Rapids, Minnesota.
1: Mm-hmm.
18: Born in 1922 on this date.
1: Yes. Joe Negri, a jazz guitarist and actor, born in 1926. He was Handyman Negri in Mr. Rogers. Joe, that's him.
18: Oh, I did not know.
1: And he was
18: that.
1: A music educator, too.
18: That's cool.
1: Yeah, very cool. Born in Pittsburgh, and he died earlier this year. Handyman Negri, born today.
18: One of the famous lawyers, defense attorneys, F. Lee Bailey, born in 1933. He represented O.J. Simpson, Patty Hearst, some of his more famous clients.
1: Right. And I can't not mention Marie Sendak, born in 1928, author and illustrator, Where the Wild Things Are. I must have read that book like 100 times to my son.
18: Actually,
1: it's a great book.
18: Double negative you use there.
1: Where the Wild Things Are? What?
18: I can't not.
1: Well, I can't not. So that means I can. I mean, I read it so many times.
18: You can't not.
1: Well, I just did.
18: All right. You're the teacher.
1: Happy birthday
18: to him. I'll let it slide this time.
1: Okay.
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5: NBC News Radio, I'm Michael Kastner. Maine Democratic Senate candidate Graham Plattner is advancing to the general election. The retired U.S. Marine defeated Governor Janet Mills and David Costello in Tuesday's primary. Plattner will face Republican incumbent Senator Susan Collins in the November midterms. U.S. bases in the Middle East have come under Iranian attack in response to earlier U.S. strikes on Iran. U.S. Central Command announced those strikes Tuesday in retaliation for the downing of an Apache helicopter over the Strait of Hormuz. Now there are reports of Iranian attacks on sites in Jordan, Bahrain, and Kuwait. Performers will be heading to Virginia Beach this fall to help raise money for family farmers in the U.S. Farm Aid will be held at Veterans United Home Loan Theater on September 26. Headliners this year include founders Willie Nelson and Neil Young and John Mellencamp. Michael Kastner, NBC News Radio.
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2: From Northern News Now, I'm Sydney Whitty. The Pentagon has included Duluth-based Cirrus aircraft on a list of Chinese military companies operating in the United States. Congress required the Pentagon to make the list, and Cirrus is owned by a Chinese conglomerate. The document does not ban Cirrus aircraft from being sold in the U.S., and it's not immediately clear if the listing will have any impact on the company. However, the Pentagon says being labeled a Chinese military company means Cirrus isn't eligible to receive U.S. defense contracts. Cirrus did not respond to our request for comment. We also reached out to several lawmakers who also had no comment or did not respond. In other news, the Lake Superior YMCA is working to make sure all kids and teens have access to free and nutritious meals this summer. So starting tomorrow, the meals will be available at Harbor Highlands Community Center for those 18 years and younger. Lunch services will be Monday through Friday from 12 to 1 p.m., then followed by a snack from 3:30 to 4 p.m. Anyone 18 and under are eligible for the food, regardless of background or social status. The program runs through August. For more news, you can head to our website at northernnewsnow.com. I'm Sydney Whitty. Have a great day.
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17: Good morning. I'm Jackie Jacoby with your forecast. A high of 76 today and some severe thunderstorms are about to roll into the area, according to radar. Tonight, 56, thunderstorms possible as well. And then for tomorrow, 73 and breezy, chance of some showers. Friday, 72, sunny and breezy. And then Saturday, 70, sunny and breezy. Let's just keep it rolling.
18: Yeah, those storms are moving from the southwest to the northeast. So if you haven't seen them yet.
17: You will.
18: Up in the Silver Bay area, they're just about there now. They're almost through Duluth already. So We may see an end to the rain, at least for the time being, in the future. 55 at the airport now with rain, 46 downtown. Also 46 in Superior, 65 degrees this morning in Hibbing, and some thundershower activity. 78 was yesterday's official high. Normal for this time of year is 71. Record high in the state, 1956, got up to 92 on the 10th of June. 514 was sun up this morning behind the clouds and the fog. It'll set this evening at 9:02.

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5: All right, we got a happy birthday wish for somebody in the Pixies.
6: We do. Kim Deal, born today, a singer and songwriter and guitarist for said band, the Pixies. He was also in the Breeders as well.
5: The Breeders?
6: Yeah, that's a good song, too. Born in Dayton, Ohio.
5: Oh, cool. All right, State Department is testing a paid shortcut for U.S. visitor visa interviews. Mm-hmm. That'll start July 1st for a $750 fee for some foreign tourists and business travelers who need a B1 or B2 visa. It'll be on top of the current $185 visa application fee and offered only at certain U.S. embassies and consulates. Wow. The agency says the test is aimed at addressing long interview waits and last-minute travel before major U.S. events, but it's going to cost you.
6: It is.
5: $750 in addition to the $185.
6: How do we not say this is like price gouging? I mean, come on. They got
5: to
6: get in.
5: It goes to the State Department, so you can't accuse the government of price gouging.
6: You can't?
5: No, they do it all the time.
6: I know.
5: It's nothing new.
6: I know. Right? I know. All
5: it's
6: right.
5: Like any other tax, I guess. All right, coming up on 6:38, the morning show here on KDAL.
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5: Yes, indeed. Judy Garland has a birthday today, or would have, born in the state of 1922 in Grand Rapids. Her last name was Gum. What was her first name?
6: Francis.
5: Was it Judy? Oh, Francis Gum.
6: Francis. I would have changed it, too.
5: Well, in those days, everybody changed their name when they're going to be a big star.
6: I had an aunt who was named Francis.
5: Oh, really?
6: Okay. Francis. Well, she went by her middle name, though. I would have, too, if I had the name Francis. That was Baby's name in Dirty Dancing. It was also Francis.
5: Oh, all right.
6: So they just called her Baby, but her real name was Francis.
5: Nobody likes Francis, apparently.
6: Don't put Francis in a corner and don't put Baby in a corner.
5: Apple is previewing a new child safety feature.
6: Okay.
5: This feature is being rolled out to make it easier for parents to manage the content that their kids can see and who they're talking to when they have access to various apps. Apple views these steps as important to protect kids. It says these safety features are designed to build on already existing parental controls, which most kids can override because they know more about computers than we do.
6: They do. It's just like, okay, it's just like one more hoop to jump through.
5: Company also says the first and most important step a parent can take to ensure age-appropriate experiences is to set up a child account, which is, by the way, required for kids under 13 and is also available for those up to 18 years old.
6: Okay.
5: A special kids account, I guess.
6: I don't...
5: Can't get into
6: it. It was different when our kid, he's 22 now, so that was a different... We just, made the screen so we could always see the screen, and we just made sure that, he wasn't on nefarious things. Well, but now it's harder.
5: Didn't have to worry with my kids. There was no...
6: Right.
5: No cell phones.
6: Back in the simpler days. I love that most of my...
5: It was a dial-up telephone yet.
6: Right. And, we are a dying generation, like us in our 40s and 50s. Right. that before the all computers were everywhere, this mm-hmm. is a, it was a great time to be alive. And we can still yeah. remember what it was like.
5: That was true.
6: Mm-hmm.
5: Well, everybody likes the old days, I guess.
6: I don't. This is weird new days. I mean, like the 30-year-olds, 30-somethings, they're like, nah, phones have been around forever.
5: New days means change.
6: It and does.
5: We old folks can't
6: and
5: have
6: here we
5: change.
6: Are.
5: We're coming up on 641 now at KDAO.
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9: 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The story begins in the early 20th century when sport fishing and hunting developed into leading attractions for visitors to canoe country. Outdoor magazines like Field & Stream wove tales of giant fish in undiscovered waters available to those who wished to visit the region. The problem was, many of those so-called monster fish were northern pike, walleyes, lake trout, sturgeon, and lake whitefish that were pretty difficult to catch. Local civic boosters needed something that was easier and fun to catch, and the answer was the smallmouth bass, which was not native to the region. Among those who stocked the species was Ely area author and conservation activist Sigurd Olson. So next time you catch a Boundary Waters smallmouth, thank Sig.
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1: Baby, It's You, the Shirelles, featuring Shirley Alston. She's the Sher of the Shirelles.
2: Yes.
1: I would guess. Shirley was born in the state in 1941. This song written by Burt Bacharach, one of the many he wrote over the years.
2: Well, happy birthday
1: this
2: to her.
1: This goes way back to 1962.
2: But so I gotta tell you, Bobby Joe Gentry sings this song way better.
1: Really? Baby, It's You? She did
2: that? Yes.
1: Oh, must have been a cover of some sort.
2: It's rather sultry. It's very good.
1: Okay. Got it. Iran says its World Cup ticket allocation for fans has been revoked just days before the tournament was set to begin. Every participating soccer federation gets 8% of the tickets, apparently.
2: Yeah.
1: They're available to match, to allocate to supporters. The Iranian Federation, however, did not specify who made the decision, but they called on FIFA to stick to the principles of neutrality, fairness, and established regulations. Apparently, the war in Iran has loomed over the country's soccer team, and apparently the fans aren't going to be able to go now.
2: Well, they don't have any place to play, probably. All the fields are gone. But you know what? I'd say if you want your special thingy thing, you need to stop launching stuff and quit doing the... If you settle down
1: and... You keep launching stuff or you don't get no tickets.
2: You get nothing. Not a butt kiss. Don't launch anything and we'll consider it. That's what I do.
1: The Iranian team, by the way, has moved their training base from Tucson, Arizona to Tijuana, Mexico for the...
2: probably a
1: World
2: good
1: Cup.
2: Idea. We don't want any
1: so
2: wackos.
1: So Iran will have a World Cup team. They were apparently training in the U.S., but...
2: Wisely, they probably should have moved, because you're going to get some wacko who's going to, you know, which I don't know if I maybe people look away when that happens to Iran's camp, but...
1: Well, they didn't start the war. And they're
2: Dave,
1: not fighting
2: Dave,
1: the war.
2: They've been doing this for years,
1: they're just
2: decades.
1: People, they're citizens of Iran. They're not the government.
2: That's the government. That's the problem.
1: Right,
2: but they're going after the infrastructure.
1: Why should that be a ban on the poor little sports people?
2: You know what?
1: Yeah.
2: Their higher ups should consider this is how your country looks.
1: Yeah.
2: It looks aggressive. And you know what? This is your punishment.
1: Okay.
2: That's what I think.
1: Well, I see what happens.
2: We don't have to agree.
1: Hopefully
2: you
1: don't win the whole thing. That'd be kind of embarrassing.
2: That would be odd.
1: 646 here at KDAL.
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0: The only female member of the Skyliners, Janet Vogel, has a birthday today, born in 1942 on this date.
1: The token female in the group.
0: Well, somebody's got to sing the high notes.
1: I suppose.
0: Yeah.
1: Well, why
0: there
1: did
0: were
1: he,
0: four guys and one girl.
1: He can do the falsetto thing. I don't know. If that's what she wanted to do, that's cool.
0: All right. Their biggest hit was this one, Since I Don't Have You.
1: Mm-hmm.
0: A man is facing legal trouble after an investigation by authorities in Ontario found that he allegedly flew commercial planes for 17 years without the required license to fly.
1: 17
0: yeah,
1: years.
0: Yeah, so he got some experience anyway without his license. The pilot was arrested June 1st. He has been charged now with 7 counts, including fraud, using forged documents, and public mischief. And what?
1: In all that time, he could have gotten his dang license.
0: Probably, come on. And what do you do to check? I mean, do they hang their license on the cockpit or something?
1: Right. This makes me,
0: just assume the pilot knows what he's doing.
1: Even my stylist has her license, up there on the mirror. Come on.
0: Oh, boy.
1: Well, anyway,
0: Air Canada employed the pilot. They issued a statement noting that safety was not compromised by the incident because apparently he knew what he was doing. The pilot in question has now been removed from active duty as a pilot.
1: Well, yeah, he
0: needs
1: to
0: until he gets
1: just
0: his license.
1: I can't believe
0: his first court appearance, by the way, will be June 29th.
1: All right. Good luck.
0: Be careful. You make sure the pilot that's flying your plane has a license.
1: Well, the next time we fly, I'd be like sticking my head in there. Hey, can I just see your license? I just want to look.
0: Would they license and registration, please?
1: Would they escort me off the plane? I wonder. Of course, I always get the super secret check anyway, so I already held up the line once. I may as well ask to see the pilot's license.
0: It's only fair, I guess.
1: Just curious.
0: Your Money Now is next on KDAL.

0: Nicole Murray with Your Money Now. General Motors is expanding efforts to capitalize on the growth of energy storage and data centers, as well as the development of next-generation sodium-ion batteries. The company also announced additional support for its EV owners to help them combat higher energy costs. The actions are meant to address concerns about rising energy costs amid an AI boom that many expect will mean a big data center build-out. Supermicrocomputer shares sank 9% after the computer server maker announced $7 billion in equity-related financing deals to help cover the cost of hardware component purchases. The company said it's planning $5 billion in underwritten stock offerings and another $2 billion at the market offering. Kalshi said it will roll out measures such as requirement for traders to provide employment details, as well as offering whistleblower services. The platform said it's making these changes effective immediately after an advisory committee called for stronger measures to clamp down on possible insider trading. Futures are sharply lower. That's Your Money Now.
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6: We're at 6:52 on a cloudy morning. Had some rain showers move on through. Thundershower activity. That's on the way to Two Harbors now, or probably into Two Harbors and moving to the northeast. Mm-hmm. More rain, more thunderstorms possible later this afternoon. Some could be severe, so keep that in mind. Keep an eye on the radar.
7: Going to hang out on my porch in the front and just
6: you
7: watch.
6: You love this kind of weather.
7: Love it.
6: I know it.
7: Yep.
6: All right, the economy is not doing well, apparently, according to the latest approval rating for President Trump on the economy. It's now at a record low. This is according to YouGov poll. Mm-hmm. Just 29% of Americans said they approve of the president's handling of the economy, 63% disapproving. Poll found that Americans have an increasingly bleak economic outlook, too. At the start of Trump's current term, 37% said the economy was getting worse. That number is now up to 57%.
7: Hmm.
6: Big issues, obviously, food and gas prices.
7: Yes, I think gas would be what the thing is. So as long as we're doing, like, you know, surveys, one in four women say that they wish their man had better table manners.
6: Okay,
7: I am a stickler for how you hold your fork.
6: Oh, really?
7: Yes.
6: Just holding your fork is an issue?
7: You don't want to grab it like it's a toothbrush.
6: A shovel? Yeah.
7: Right. You don't. Yes, there is a daintier.
6: You got a shovel in

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2: A friend was really tired of hearing Muhammad Ali boast about his physical prowess. His constant claiming, "I am the best," was wearing thin. So the friend asked Ali how he did at golf. He replied, "I'm the best. I just haven't played yet." Ali had forgotten the basic rule of golf, summed up by Ben Hogan. Golf is a game of luck. The more you practice, the luckier you get. Friends, it is good to be aware of the gifts and talents with which we have been blessed, and important that we take time to express our gratitude to God for all that He has given us. We must always be careful, however, that we do not fall into the trap of pride. Some folks become proud because they take credit for abilities which are clearly God-given. Others, like Ali, become proud when they overestimate their own abilities. The Bible commands us not to think of ourselves more highly than we ought. God desires that we be honest in our self-evaluation and recognize that each of us is a sinner who depends on God's grace and forgiveness every single day. I'm Pastor Dan. You have a great day.
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4: Good morning. There is a dense fog advisory until, I don't know about now, but it looks like the fog's kind of done. Just be careful if you're in the lower areas. What the next thing is to be aware of is severe thunderstorms. We could have some moving through the area this morning, and it's really going to rev up this afternoon with a high of 76. Tonight's low 56. Some of those thunderstorms could hang out and linger. And then for your Thursday, 73 and clouds increasing. Showers likely Thursday afternoon. Friday, 72 and mostly sunny. So we got a little bit of rain, but it's needed. We got some fires kind of in the area, just little guys, but
0: that should help.
4: Got to keep things moist.
0: In fact, again, it's going to be a hot and humid day away from Lake Superior. Mm-hmm. So keep that in mind. You can always come down by the lake if you're too hot.
4: Yeah, come hang out.
0: Enjoy our air-conditioned comfort here in Duluth. East wind at 15 miles per hour is responsible, I guess. 55 is the current temp at the airport. 46 both downtown Duluth and in Superior. 65 up in Hibbing. Yesterday we had a high of 78. It was cooler than that right along the lake as usual. Normal high for this time of year is 71. The record to shoot for today, 92. That happened in 1956.
4: It kind of got warm a little bit yesterday afternoon.
0: Just for a brief time, I noticed that. Sun came out and, hey, what's going on
4: here? I know.
0: Here?
4: I looked outside. Blue sky. It was lovely. I opened a couple windows and like 6 minutes later, the
0: fog came right back in.
4: It got chilly.
0: Yeah. All right, details for the 2026 edition of Farm Aid are being announced. One of the Farm Aid members, I guess, and performers will be this guy, John Mellencamp. Also, of course, Neil Young, Willie Nelson, they were founders of Farm Aid.
4: Right.
0: Dave Matthews will be there. Margot Price, not sure who that is.
4: Okay.
0: And Nathaniel Rateliff.
4: I love Nathaniel Rateliff. Oh, my goodness.
0: Artists on the lineup include Mike Campbell and the Dirty Knobs.
4: Okay.
0: Lucas Nelson, Turnpike Troubadours, and others.
4: I love it. Sounds like a fun lineup.
0: You can get tickets for the 2026 Farm Aid. They go on sale this Friday, and it will be at Virginia Beach, Virginia.
4: Oh.
0: So you got a ways to go to get there.
4: See, I'm going to Sting later this year, that's my concert budget right there. So.
0: Can't blame you. I think Farm Aid will be on TV, I would imagine.
4: This is true. And you can donate. Help keep the family farms going.
0: They do a regular telethon type deal.
4: Right.
0: Old school. You'll be able to find them somewhere on television. We got news on the way next, top of the hour from NBC. That'll be followed by Minnesota News Network News. And Bruce is back with sports.
4: Yep.
0: Brewers and Twins both losing.
4: Yeah. Well,
0: and
4: at least
0: the basketball and hockey continues.
4: Continues, even into
0: June. As usual. Yes. All right. All that coming up as the morning show continues here on KDAL.

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1: One high in the air to deep left center field. Mullins looking at the wall. That ball is gone into the bullpen for a home run.
0: Your exclusive home for Twins baseball.
1: Well, not a hammer. Deep into the right field corner. This ball is gone. It's a grand slam for Tristan Gray.
0: It's the Twins and Detroit Tigers. Hear the game tonight. Pre-game show at 5 p.m. Northland News Radio, KDAL.
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3: NBC News Radio, I'm Michael Kastner. Graham Plattner has won the Democratic Senate primary in Maine. Plattner thanked his supporters at a rally on Tuesday night.
4: It is an honor, and I will not let you down.
3: He defeated Maine Governor Janet Mills and David Costello. The retired Marine will face Republican incumbent Senator Susan Collins in the November midterms. The embattled Plattner is facing a slew of allegations, including several women reporting volatile relationships in the past. Elsewhere, incumbent Lindsey Graham is the winner in the Republican Senate primary in South Carolina, while longtime Representative Jim Clyburn secured the Democratic nod for the U.S. House. Iran's Revolutionary Guards Corps says it has launched attacks on U.S. bases in the Middle East, this in response to U.S. strikes on Iran. Mark Mayfield with more.
5: U.S. Central Command announced those strikes Tuesday in retaliation for the downing of an Apache helicopter over the Strait of Hormuz. Both crew members on board the helicopter were rescued. Now there are reports of Iranian attacks on sites in Jordan, Bahrain, and Kuwait. This all comes a day after Trump had suggested that a peace deal with Iran could be possible within the next 2 or 3 days. I'm Mark Mayfield.
3: ICE could save tens of millions of taxpayer dollars at its biggest detention camp, according to a new federal watchdog report. More from Tammy Trujillo.
6: The GAO says an immigration camp at Fort Bliss in Texas was set up so the government paid for meals and services as if it was full, even when it was nowhere even close. The report also says the camp opened without basic pieces in place, like security cameras and rooms for attorney and family visits. The GAO says ICE and the Pentagon need to fix the deal so taxpayers are not paying for empty space and make sure the camp is actually ready before people are held there.
3: Michael Kastner, NBC News Radio.
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3: The general public is getting the chance to explore a watered-down version of Anthropic's new AI model. More from Rory O'Neill.
8: 2 months after the debut of its Mythos, Anthropic is rolling out a light version dubbed Claude Fable 5. The company says this version specializes in knowledge work and engineering, but has safeguards to block responses in specific high-risk areas, including cybersecurity and biology. It will be available to its enterprise customers and paid subscribers. The rollout comes as Anthropic considers an IPO that could happen later this year. I'm Rory O'Neill.
3: Apple is previewing its new child safety features. Sarah Lee Kessler with details.
9: They're being rolled out to make it easier for parents to manage the content their kids can see, who they're talking to, and when they have access to apps. Apple views these steps as important to protect children. It says these safety features are designed to build on already existing parental controls. The company says the first and most important step a parent can take to ensure age-appropriate experiences is to set up a child account. It's required for children under 13 and is available for those up to 18. I'm Sarah Lee Kessler.
3: Today we are celebrating a beverage that is truly American because today is National Iced Tea Day. Bree Tennis with more.
10: The drink came about in 1904 at the St. Louis World's Fair when a merchant tossed some ice into hot tea on a scorching hot day and a new drink was invented. Now 85% of all tea consumed in the U.S. is on the rocks. You can go southern with sweet tea. Long Island iced tea is fun. Don't be fooled. There's no tea in that. You can even take the Nestea Plunge. Zero calories, no fat, and a perk of caffeine.
3: The Stanley Cup Final is all tied up following the Hurricanes' 5-3 win over the Golden Knights in Game 4 from Las Vegas. Michael Kastner, NBC News Radio.
11: Minnesota News Network, I'm Brent Palm. Authorities say a man is in custody after a nearly eight-hour standoff Tuesday in South Minneapolis. Hennepin County Sheriff Dawana Witt says deputies were serving a felony arrest warrant when the 31-year-old suspect fired a weapon at them multiple times. There was a child and woman inside the apartment, and they were able to get out safely. Investigators say the man also shot down a law enforcement drone. The suspect was arrested later without incident, and no injuries were reported. $1.3 million in grant funding is expanding the Minnesota Department of Agriculture's Farm-to-School Food Program. Supervisor Kate Siebold says Farm to School benefits both kids and local businesses.
12: We know that for every dollar that schools and early care spend through our grant program, there's an additional dollar of economic activity generated in our state. So it's great for our kids who are getting delicious meals featuring local food. It's great for our farmers who are able to sell their products.
11: Siebold says 311 family daycares in Minnesota will benefit from the program this year. The number of people with Alzheimer's disease in Minnesota didn't rise last year, but Nasise Galetta, the Alzheimer's Association Minnesota North Dakota chapter, says it took more than 2,400 lives.
13: So the prevalence didn't change from 2025 to 2026. We did notice, though, that the mortality increased from 2025 to 2026, making Alzheimer's now the fifth leading cause of death in our state.
11: She says it's important to take steps to prevent Alzheimer's disease and dementia before symptoms show. And authorities in Aiken County say a man drowned in an area lake over the weekend trying to save a dog. Neighbors reported hearing a man struggling Sunday afternoon in Gun Lake. Sheriff's deputies identified the victim as 47-year-old Randy Benson from Isanti. 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
11: Authorities in northeastern Minnesota say U.S. Border Patrol agents arrested two people during a traffic stop Monday near Grand Marais. The Cook County Sheriff's Office says a vehicle was pulled over because the owner had an overstayed visa. A passenger was also arrested for being out of visa status. Both were taken to the Duluth Border Patrol Station for administrative processing for immigration violations. And the Minnesota Lynx improved to a league-best 10-2 with a 176 win over the Dallas Wings last night at Target Center. Lynx coach Cheryl Reeve is downplaying her team's eight-game win streak.
17: Honestly, many, many times I don't even know what our record is. And that's a true story, because it just doesn't matter. You know, we're only 25% in, and we still have so much work to do as a team. And that's where our focus is.
11: Olivia Miles led Minnesota with 24 points. Kayla McBride scored 22, and Natasha Howard added 21. The Lynx play Saturday in Las Vegas. This is MNN.
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19: Good morning. We've got some severe thunderstorms on the way this morning and then really bigger thunderstorms this afternoon. A high of 76. Tonight, 56, breezy and some lingering storms. 73, breezy tomorrow, increasing clouds with a likelihood of some more rain. And then Friday, 72 and sunny. Dave, I'm Jackie Jacoby with the forecast.
20: Well, about time we get sunny skies on Friday. Sounds like a wet rest of the week
19: that's
20: otherwise.
19: That's the right time. If you're going to have a sunny day, it should be on a Friday.
20: Yeah, that and the weekend. East wind now about 15 miles an hour. The airport temp is 55. We had showers and thunderstorms move on through. Relative humidity still at 100%, so it's sticky out there. Cloquet, still light rain, 54 there. Ashland, light rain and 58. Twin Cities are cloudy, 69. 63, Moose Lake, fair sky. Light rain in Hayward, where it's 68 degrees. Mostly cloudy in Solon Springs, 68. Light rain in Two Harbors and 54.
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20: Second hour of the morning show is underway. It is a Wednesday. It's the 10th of June already.
19: It's hump day, Dave.
20: We are not too far away from the first day of summer.
19: That's true. We're not.
20: Which will be the 21st.
19: 11 days. Okay.
20: And that's also Father's Day. So.
19: Oh, okay.
20: A double celebration on that day.
19: Celebration. Okay. This week has gone so slow. It felt like Thursday all week. I'm like, it's only Tuesday. And like even today, it should be Thursday
20: it's
19: by now.
20: It's only Wednesday.
19: It's just creeping along. Not that I want to rush my life along, but this is just taking forever this all week. Right. I don't know.
20: The FDA issuing an updated notice for certain freeze-dried and frozen raw pet foods made by Go Raw LLC.
19: Okay.
20: That's on top of the firm's voluntary recall that they issued back in February when products were found to contain extremely low levels of thiamine or vitamin B1. Dogs and cats apparently need that chemical to maintain their neurological function and digest carbohydrates.
19: Okay.
20: Did not know that.
19: Well, now we do.
20: Without it, they could experience seizures, and that could lead to death.
19: Goodness.
20: So make sure your vitamin B1 is included in your pet food,
19: I guess. Know, when they're trotting around the block or out in the wild, they're not concerned about their B1.
20: Well, no, it's up to you to make sure they have the proper dose.
19: I'm just saying that wild animals don't care and it just works.
20: I see.
19: Okay. Well,
20: raw pet food, by the way, has also been linked to foodborne illnesses like salmonella. So maybe stick from,
19: We just do the dry kibble.
20: There you go.
19: And then on weekends, we give them we split a little softy, the can of soft cat food.
20: Okay.
19: They get a softy.
20: All right.
19: Yeah.
20: Like it?
19: They love it. They know.
20: Cats are supposedly finicky when it comes to eating.
19: Mine eating.
20: Yours are not.
19: I got one. If you're making a sandwich and the mayonnaise comes out, she'll come from a different room because she smells mayonnaise. She's junky for mayonnaise.
20: There you go. Well, apparently not all cats are finicky.
19: No.
20: Some will eat anything you put in front of
19: them. Mine's a garbage gut. Actually, Chuck held out the spoon with the mayonnaise on it when he was done with it. She just went ham on the back of that spoon.
20: All right. Mayo, eh?
19: Yep.
20: How about only mayo or?
19: She doesn't like mustard. We tried that.
20: All right.
19: Yeah.
20: Ketchup?
19: I don't think cats would like anything, too acidic.
20: How about Miracle Whip instead of mayo?
19: Oh, we get the Hellmann's in my house. I like Miracle Whip, but somebody gets the groceries more often than another buddy, so it's always Hellmann's.
20: All right, we're at 7:13 here at KDAL.
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20: Saving it for a rainy day, Stephen Bishop, and today is your rainy day, I guess.
19: This is. You know what? As long as we're talking about, rain and the wildfires, how we need more water, there's an app called Watch Duty.
20: Okay.
19: And it has helped millions of people track the Los Angeles fires, right? So it can, like, in real time, now they're adding flood tracking to give users information on precipitation, active warnings, river gauges, and real-time hazards like dam failures, downed bridges, or road closures. So you get this
20: app. How about mudslides?
19: Maybe it does.
20: I would guess.
19: If it involves a road or a bridge, right. I'm thinking. So, yeah, maybe it just works with GPS and satellite and whatnot.
20: Idea.
19: But you get the app, and not only can you check wildfires, but now you can check for flood issues as well. It's kind of cool.
20: This song, by the way, by Stephen Bishop, is from his album Careless.
19: Yeah.
20: And Careless is celebrating the 50th anniversary with a reissue of the album.
19: Oh.
20: Featuring the original 1976 album and two unreleased bonus tracks. Yes. Written during the album's era, Bishop says the album has meant so much to him over the years, he feels like it's finally time to share more of that story. The anniversary version has been pressed on a limited confetti splatter vinyl.
19: Okay.
20: It's got to look interesting.
19: I don't even remember this guy at all.
20: It comes with a 20-page booklet with rare photos and more. Careless 50th Anniversary Edition will be available on the 14th of August.
19: Well, that's because no one got it the first time around. He's just trying to make some extra cash with the leftover albums.
20: I remember Stephen Bishop.
19: Do
20: he
19: you?
20: Had a couple of hits.
19: What?
20: Save it
19: was
20: for
19: it,
20: a rainy
19: was
20: day.
19: Was it the Year of the Cat? Is he the guy who sang
20: no,
19: that?
20: No, he
19: Good.
20: Didn't do that.
19: Because that song is dreadful also.
20: No.
19: So, okay. Just
20: that was Al Stewart.
19: Yeah.
20: All right, we're at 7:15. Bruce Siski is going to be in with sports here in just a bit.
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20: All right, it's time for sports. Bruce Siski is here. What are you children doing over there?
2: I didn't do anything. I'm standing here. All of a sudden, I'm getting a piece of paper crumpled and thrown at me.
19: You sound like Iran. Come on. You did. You provoked me.
20: Children
2: How
20: behave.
2: Did I provoke you? I walked in the studio.
19: That did it right there.
2: Oh, yeah, that's fair.
20: Doesn't take much to provoke Jackie.
2: That's also true. I've seen that.
19: And you notice my aim was terrible. What are you, 5 feet away?
2: Yeah,
19: and
2: right
19: I hit him. I was aiming for, like, your face.
2: If you got me in the shoulder, that's not that far off.
19: I think I could pitch for
2: if
19: the twins.
2: If I throw it at your face, I would have hit Dave. So you have a bad aim.
19: All right, you and I should practice. You should see me in darts.
2: Five more home runs for the Athletics last night. A 7-5 win over the Brewers out to that launching pad in Las Vegas. Got to hit more grounders, apparently. It's like the infield's like the surface of the moon.
19: It's like a pickleball thing.
2: Something like that, Jackson Chirio, a 2-run home run for Milwaukee. For the Brewers' only home run of the night.
20: One more game there.
19: Get it over with.
20: Yeah, let's hope so.
2: The sacrificial lamb tonight is Brandon Sproat, by the way.
19: Oh, okay.
2: He was the one trying to keep the ball in the yard. Poor guy had a pitch at Coors Field, now he's got a pitch here.
20: Right.
2: He might never be the same after
19: one
2: this.
19: One extreme to the other, right?
2: No, the same
19: Are
2: extreme.
19: Are they both teeny?
2: No, the Coors Field is massive. But the air is so thin that everything flies there.
19: Got it.
2: I'm caught up. The outfield, just to give you an example, Bryce Terang had would have been a no doubt home run in basically every other stadium in baseball. And at Coors Field, it barely cleared the wall.
20: Wow.
2: Because the dimensions are so ridiculous there.
19: That's fascinating.
2: My wife has once in a while wondered, why is it that this stadium is so big and this stadium is so little?
19: Yeah. Fair question.
2: One of the unique things of baseball is that not every park plays the same.
20: Right.
2: The atmospheres are not all the same.
19: Okay.
2: And if you were to have, for example, if you were to have target field dimensions at Coors Field in Denver, every game would be 21-17.
20: There must be minimum.
2: I don't know that there really
20: fences.
2: Are.
20: Because everything else is so scheduled. I mean, the bases are perfect.
2: And you hear the Orioles just moved their fences in not that long ago.
20: Okay.
2: Because they decided there weren't enough home runs being hit.
20: Let's make it easier to hit those homers. Yeah.
19: This is dumb. I mean, I always thought it was the same thing. Basketball courts are all the same.
2: No,
19: football fields are all the same.
2: Because, again, if Coors Field had Target Field's dimensions, you'd have 20 runs scored every game. With all the home runs being hit.
19: Okay.
20: It's kind of like what's happening in Las Vegas.
2: And at Coors Field dimensions, you'd have no home runs ever being hit.
20: Mm.
2: because nobody could ever get the ball over the fence at Target Field using Coors Field's dimensions.
19: So when they're architecting these things, which is a new verb, then they have to take the atmosphere into account.
2: You've got to take some of that into account. And you'll see changes that'll happen. Detroit moved their, famously, when they opened Comerica Park, moved their fences in quite a bit, actually. Because nobody could hit the ball over the fence at the original Comerica Park.
20: Well, that's good for the pitchers, obviously.
2: Oh, the pitchers
20: not so
2: it.
20: Good for the hitters.
2: The hitters hated it.
19: This is a whole different thing I never thought about.
2: But, you know, the thing you got to remember is this is still, at its core, there is an entertainment value that you need to reach.
19: Right. Everyone loves to see the homers.
20: Right.
2: The old adage of chicks dig the long ball is an actual commercial they did back in the day, because I'm not trying to disparage anybody. actually, that was an actual commercial during the Maguire-Sosa bit.
19: I believe
2: the
19: it.
2: Chicks dig the long ball thing.
19: Mm-hmm.
2: Uh-huh. Greg Maddux is in it as well. You want to have a little bit of that, but you can't have too much of that.
19: Right.
2: Because if the games are all like
19: easy
2: Monday
19: peasy,
2: night Vegas
19: that's
2: not great either.
19: Right. Got to have a balance.
2: That's part of what made that game on Monday night as fun as it was for the Night Owls that stayed up for it.
19: Yeah.
2: Was because that doesn't happen a lot.
19: Yeah.
20: When you make a stadium, you got to check with the team it's being made for and see what they want.
2: And there's that as well.
20: Right.
2: And keep it. Also
20: hey,
2: keep
20: we got
2: in mind
20: a good pitching staff, so let's make those things a little bit
19: closer. Well, one year you do.
2: The team you're building it for when you build the stadium might not be the team that's
19: 20
2: playing
19: years
2: in
19: later.
2: 10 years down the road.
19: Right.
2: When you're halfway into the lease.
19: Mm-hmm.
2: Which is why I think you see some teams want to make the adjustments that they make.
20: Right.
2: The Orioles just did it a couple of years ago. They moved the fences.
19: This is
2: fascinating. They moved the fences back, and then they moved them back in because they figured out they moved them too far.
20: All right.
19: Okay.
2: So
20: very good.
2: It's just
19: my brain's tired.
2: I can understand, like, if you're not a baseball fan, I can understand. You're like, oh, that's stupid.
20: Yeah.
2: I get it.
19: Mm-hmm.
2: I do. Mm-hmm. But to me, it's one of the kind of interesting things for baseball. It makes baseball different.
19: It does.
2: That not every park, not every stadium plays the exact same way.
19: Well, it's kind of cool then. I get
2: it. As opposed to, if you're an NHL player, you go from playing in Vegas to playing in Minnesota. The ice might not be the exact same quality.
19: Yeah.
2: But it's going to be pretty damn close.
19: Right.
20: And the dimensions are
2: the dimensions
20: same,
2: are the exact same. The boards might play a little different.
19: Oh, sure.
2: And you have to learn that when you go into these buildings.
19: Mm-hmm.
2: The goaltenders especially, if you ever go to a morning skate, for example.
19: Is that what they're
2: NHL
19: doing?
2: Game,
19: is they're just getting acclimated?
2: Is
19: really?
2: The goalies, they want pucks rung around those end walls. Because they want to see if there's any quirky bounces off the end boards by the Zam doors and corners and things like that. Places, stanchions that'll sometimes make that puck bounce a little different. They want to know that.
19: Huh.
2: So they know how to play all those things.
19: This is interesting. My goodness. You should just talk about the weirdness on one of your shows of like different arenas and different ballparks.
2: I think we have actually at some point in time. Yeah. The second time this year, the Brewers have invested big in a player who has yet to play a major league game.
20: Mm-hmm.
2: Yesterday, they agreed to a 7-year contract covering 2026 to 2032 with club options through 2035 with switch hitting 21-year-old outfielder Luis Lara. Venezuelan native has a contract that guarantees him about $31 million, according to multiple reports, with the options taking it potentially over $70 million.
20: Yikes.
2: Lara's agreement positions the native of San Felipe, Venezuela, alongside Jackson Churio and Cooper Pratt as phenoms who are locked down on long-term deals while still in the minor leagues.
19: Wow.
20: They must have some idea how good these people are going
2: to
20: be.
2: This is back to, we've talked about the investments that they have continuously made in player development.
20: Okay.
2: This is paying off.
19: Mm-hmm.
2: Lara, 5'7", but he's played big this season in AAA with Nashville.
20: Mm-hmm.
2: 947 OPS, 17 extra base hits, and 18 stolen bases across his first 56 games.
19: Hmm.
2: So I'm not sure when he's going to get called up.
20: What is he, outfielder?
2: Still the minors. He's an outfielder.
20: Right.
19: He's only 5'7", though. He's just a little guy.
20: Yeah.
2: Yeah, better than being 6'7", I guess.
19: That's so old now. That's
2: because
19: like
2: of the contract, the Brewers placed him on their 40-man roster and shifted injured relief pitcher Brian Fitzpatrick to the 60-day injured list to clear a spot on said 40-man roster.
20: Okay.
2: Doesn't mean he's going to get called up right away. We'll have to wait and see. But again, Pratt's still in the minors as well after having signed his contract earlier in the season. So we'll see. They've got Jesus Mate down in AA Biloxi, who's ripping it up. He's the number one prospect in baseball. He's still just 19 years old.
19: Yeah.
2: He might be on that Churio path where he plays part of the year in AAA, and then he's on the Major League roster next year.
20: Okay.
2: That's what Churio did. So
19: I love it.
2: We'll have to wait and see how that all plays out. Tigers beat the Twins 10-4.
19: Mm-hmm.
2: Dylan Dingler, 2 home runs. Carey Carpenter, a 2-run home run in the 5th inning. Riley Green also homered for Detroit. Josh Bell, Byron Buxton, Brooks Lee, Cody Clemens, solo shots for the Twins. They'll rematch at 5:30 in Detroit. Bismarck beat the Huskies 8-5 thanks to a 3-run top of the ninth. Same two teams, 6:30 at Wade Stadium. Lynx beat Dallas 100-76. Olivia Miles, 24 points, 7 rebounds, 6 assists. The Lynx have won 8 consecutive games. They're 10-2. And at Las Vegas coming up on Saturday evening. The Wild have re-signed forward Michael McCarron, 6-year deal worth $20 million. He won about 54.5% of his face-offs in the playoffs, 51.5% in the regular season after coming over at the trade deadline from Nashville. Big payday for the father of two, has never made more than $900,000 in a season. He'll make $4.5 million in the first year of the deal in 2026-2027. The cap number, $3.33 million, very reasonable for the Wild. They've got a number of other unsigned potential free agents. Forwards Matt Zuccarello, Vladimir Tarasenko, Nick Foligno, defenseman Zach Bogosian. Free agency set to start on July the 1st. High school baseball in Wisconsin yesterday. Division 3, Section 1 semifinal. St. Croix Falls beat Northwestern 4-3 to end the Tiger season.
19: Okay.
20: All right. We've got a Bruce Siski show after 10 this morning.
2: A longtime Duluth News Tribune writer, Kevin Pates, who's covered more Grandma's Marathons, I believe, than anybody. He's going to get back here next week to cover the 50th, and we'll have some memories of Grandma's Marathon from his perspective off the top of the show this morning.
19: Very cool. Thank
20: you. Should be a good show. 7:25 in the morning now, KDAO.
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23: One high in the air to deep left center field. Mullins looking at the wall. That ball is gone into the bullpen for a home run.
0: Your exclusive home for Twins baseball.
23: Well, not a hammer. Deep into the right field corner. This ball is gone. It's a grand slam for Tristan Gray.
0: It's the Twins and Detroit Tigers. Hear the game tonight. 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
24: Hey, ball!
20: Singer Sammy Hagar is speaking candidly about scaling back some of his UK tour dates after apparently weaker than expected ticket sales. Nobody's familiar with Sammy Hagar anymore.
19: It's Hagar,
20: still can't drive 55.
19: The Red Rocker, Dave.
20: Instead of canceling shows, though, the venues were moved to smaller locations just to ensure fuller crowds and a better atmosphere. So it looks like you're full, even though it's less people, I
19: guess. Was he trying to do like an arena thing? I mean,
20: I don't know. And how many arenas are there in the UK?
19: Well, that's just it. I mean, here you can just go to the casinos and just do, you know, that circuit right there.
20: Hagar says he prefers a packed room over a half-empty arena and says guilty as charged. The original venues did not sell out as expected after his appearance at Ozzy Osbourne's tribute event as well. So he's still doing them. He's just doing them in smaller venues.
19: Well, you know, when I saw Mellencamp, it was a very small. It was down at the Orpheum, and it was beautiful, and it was so intimate. It was like you're sitting there in a cafe with him because he would sit and talk between the songs and talk about them. And it was it's a great way to watch an artist.
20: If you're just a dot at the stage and on the arena, it's not as much fun.
19: Right now, you can have a conversation, sort of.
20: 7:29 now at KDAL.
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20: 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We'll do this one.
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0: clowns to the right, jokers to the left. Here I am stuck in the middle with you.
1: Well, thanks, Dave. All right. You know what else?
0: Better to be stuck with you than have a stuck with a clown or a fool.
1: Joker. Exactly.
0: Or a joker.
1: Speaking of which,
0: yes.
1: It is Bed Bug Prevention Day, Dave.
0: Oh, yeah, I heard about that.
1: We had a really robust discussion about this in the hall with Dina from
0: I have never come across a bed bug in my life that I know of. I mean, I may have slept with them and not known it, but...
1: Yeah.
0: And I would think you can't without knowing it, because don't they bite or something?
1: Yeah, you get little bites all over. So I have never encountered one.
0: Yeah.
1: But, like, when you go to a hotel to, like, lift up a corner of the fitted sheet, and if you see remnants thereof of said bed bug, obviously leave the
0: then
1: room.
0: Then what do you do? Okay.
1: Then you go down and you tell the concierge,
0: you
1: whoever
0: figure
1: had.
0: Everybody else has got the same issue in that hotel.
1: Right. So now, the next time I go someplace, because I...
0: Just carry a can of Raid with you.
1: No, it's not it.
0: Spray down the bed before you climb in.
1: Actually, they've developed immunity to some of that.
0: Oh,
1: now.
0: No.
1: So now you have to get, like, new stuff. But the bed bugs, I mean, they've been, I think Aristotle mentioned bed bugs back. Yes. And there's also, they were, at one point, used to cure hysteria in women, of course, because everything has to, if a woman's got something wrong, it must be hysteria.
0: Yeah.
1: And it would also be used for...
0: bed bugs are fixer-up. How does that work?
1: In Rome, they claimed it had a medicinal value. So
0: they let them bite you, or you have to consume them, or
1: I don't know if they made a tea. I have no idea. But it could also treat snake bites and ear infections. I figured since they were around so prolifically that we may as well use them for something.
0: I'm guessing bed bugs is not the original name of these insects.
1: I don't have their Latin name.
0: They probably have been named since they occur on beds a lot or something.
1: Something like that. They were mentioned in England in 1583, and they were rare, but then in the 1670s they came back after the fire of London. They think the bed bugs came in on the wood to rebuild the city.
0: Back with a vengeance.
1: Watch your wood.
0: All right, 731 here at KDAL. We got news from NBC.
2: NBC News Radio, I'm Michael Kastner. President Trump is weighing in after Iran's Revolutionary Guard Corps said it launched attacks on U.S. bases in the Middle East in response to U.S. strikes. U.S. Central Command announced those strikes Tuesday in retaliation for the downing of an Army Apache helicopter over the Strait of Hormuz. Posting today on True Social, President Trump said Iran would now have to pay the price after taking what he said was too long to reach an agreement to end the conflict. Another busy primary day in America has come and gone. In one of the most closely watched Tuesday contests, Graham Plattner emerged victorious in the Democratic Senate primary in Maine. He'll face Republican incumbent Senator Susan Collins in the November midterms. Stranger Things fans don't have much longer to experience the upside down on Broadway. The hit prequel play, Stranger Things, The First Shadow, announced it will end its run on January 3rd. Michael Kastner, NBC News Radio.
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4: 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Supervisor Kate Siebold says it benefits kids, businesses, and farmers.
5: We know that for every dollar that schools and early care spend through our grant program, there's an additional dollar of economic activity generated in our state. So it's great for our kids who are getting delicious meals featuring local food. It's great for our farmers who are able to sell their products.
4: A man is in custody following an 8-hour standoff Tuesday in South Minneapolis. Hennepin County Sheriff Dawana Witt says deputies were serving a felony arrest warrant when the 31-year-old suspect fired a weapon at them multiple times. He also shot down a law enforcement drone. There was a child and woman inside the apartment, and they were able to get out safely. The suspect was later arrested without incident. And the Twins dropped the series opener 10-4 in Detroit. This is MNN.
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1: Good morning. We'll have a high of 76 today with some severe thunderstorms happening this afternoon. 56 for the low tonight. Lingering thunderstorms possible. 73 and breezy on Thursday. And then Friday, we do have 72, mostly sunny and breezy. Saturday, 70, mostly sunny and breezy. I am Jackie Jacoby with your forecast.
0: Already,
1: easy for me to say.
0: We do have a cloudy sky. The line of thunderstorms has moved down through the Twin Ports and is heading up the North Shore now. 55 degrees at the airport. Clouds, 46 downtown. Clouds, 46 in Superior. Clouds, 65 in Hibbing. Clouds. East wind at about 15 miles an hour. Yesterday's high was 78 officially. Stayed cooler again by the lake as usual. Normal high this time of year is 71. The record high in this state, 1956, was 92. 5:14, sun up this morning, setting this afternoon at setting tonight at 9:02.
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0: All right, let's find out what happened on this day in history.
1: All right, on this day in history, in 1639, the first American log cabin at Fort Christina, Delaware was built.
0: How about that?
1: I don't, what were they doing before? Tents?
0: Living in, yes.
1: Lean-tos? I don't know. Okay.
0: 1692, that's when Bridget Bishop became the first victim of the Salem witch trials.
1: Yep.
0: She was hanged for witchcraft in the colony of Massachusetts.
1: I know, those black arts.
0: My goodness.
1: All right. 1752, Benjamin Franklin tests the lightning conductor with his kite flying experiment. Today, you would have had a good luck, too,
0: well,
1: because
0: it is
1: raining out, right?
0: See if you can electrocute yourself by flying a kite in the thunderstorm.
1: Give it a whirl.
0: 1854, the first class graduating from the U.S. Naval Academy in Annapolis, Maryland, on this date.
1: All right. I love this. 1845. Yeah. Andrew Jackson's African gray parrot, his name was Paul, is removed from his funeral for swearing at the at the Hermitage, Tennessee. So the funeral attendee, William Norman, records, quote, "Before the sermon and while the crowd was gathering, a wicked parrot that was a household pet got excited and commenced swearing so loud and long as to disturb the people and had to be carried from the house."
0: See, the parrots know, you know, they get this language from their owners,
1: right,
0: obviously.
1: Right.
0: So they should have just let him go.
1: Well, see, my cats would swear like sailors, but they can't talk. I would love, that would be so fun. It's like you're in the funeral, it's all quiet, you got the, you know, the body there. And and you just hear all this profuse swearing. That would break the moment a little bit.
0: I would think so. The Girl Scouts of America incorporated on this date in 1915.
1: Okay.
0: And the Republican National Convention in Cleveland, Ohio was the first ever to be broadcast on radio. It was broadcast on NBC on this date in 1924. First political convention ever heard on the radio.
1: Okay. 1947, Saab, which I think is a dreadful name, produced its first automobile.
0: I'm not sure what SAAB stands for.
1: Might be someone's name. Yeah, an unfortunate name if that's what it is.
0: Ballpoint pen invented on this date in 1943.
1: It is National Ballpoint.
0: We're both using one.
1: Pen Day. You know what the best pen is? You got to get the G2. It's Pilot Pen. It's the G2. That is an amazing pen. I won't even share that pen.
0: What makes it so different than any other
1: pen? It's just so smooth. Okay. I mean, it's like butter. I love it. If you're going to do a lot of writing, get you the Pilot G2.
0: But does it smear?
1: No. No, you can spill coffee on it, and it stays.
0: Because I know a lot of that smooth writing stuff is basically little tiny magic markers.
1: That's why this is a good pen. Okay. I know. I didn't even bring mine to work because I don't want them to walk off.
0: 7:40 in the morning here on KDAO.
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0: All right, 7:43 on a cloudy and rainy morning.
1: Mm-hmm.
0: Big rain has moved on through, but we're expecting more this afternoon.
1: Right, so we'll get some more.
0: Neither one of us get a whole lot of sleep because we get up early and go to bed late like dummies.
1: Well, yeah.
0: But the Cleveland Clinic is highlighting the importance of sleep, and getting enough of it is your key for brain health.
1: Mm-hmm. We still 7 to 9 hours, or they tweak it a little bit?
0: Sleep specialist there at the clinic, Nancy Fulberry, says poor sleep can leave you feeling irritable and make it harder to think clearly or focus on your daily tasks.
1: So she did a whole study on something. I want to be a sleep scientist. That's my job. I want to watch people sleep and then spit out reports we already
0: there
1: know the information.
0: But she does say if it becomes a habit, it could lead to more serious health issues like Alzheimer's. She says ways to get good sleep: avoid your phone before bed, wake up at the same time each morning, and says an underlying sleep disorder could be contributing to sleep issues, and it's important to get diagnosed and have a treatment plan.
1: Do your sleep apnea test if you or your person have a snoring issue, then get them checked out.
0: All right.
1: Very I have good. A love-hate relationship with my mask.
0: Yeah, you know, I can imagine. I would not want to have to do that.
1: There are some evenings where I just yank that thing off and toss it aside and say, that's it, damn it, I'm done. And that's about, you know, I just hopefully got my 4 hours.
0: But when you're
1: wearing
0: it, it helps, I assume?
1: It does.
0: For the most part?
1: I mean, do I not look refreshed? I mean,
0: you look refreshed.
1: Sharp as a marble, Dave.
0: Sharp as a marble.
1: I got my sleep.
0: All right, we're 7:45.
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0: All right, there's a federal appeals court that has ruled the state of Alabama's use of nitrogen gas to carry out their executions could constitute intolerable suffering. The decision by the 11th U.S. Circuit Court of Appeals came just before convicted death row inmate Jeffrey Lee is scheduled to be put to death tomorrow night at Holman Prison in Atmore, Alabama. The three-judge panel has ordered a lower court to consider alternate methods of execution to nitrogen hypoxia, but did not issue a stay of execution, so...
1: You can still put him down, but just don't use that.
0: They apparently have to have some other method other than nitrogen hypoxia.
1: I read on this.
0: Yeah.
1: And he wasn't, it was a robbery gone wrong,
0: okay.
1: And two people were shot. He was not the trigger man, but he was part of the robbery gone bad.
0: And still sentenced to death.
1: Yes. Wow. So that I can, okay. But you got these monster criminals that made people miserable for months, days, years, hours, minutes before they died, depending on the crime.
0: Yeah.
1: Horrible, horrible animal people.
0: Yeah.
1: I don't care how they die.
0: Right.
1: I don't care if they suffer. Do you realize how many people are suffering because of their behavior? Let them suffer.
0: I agree.
1: That's
0: been the key all along.
1: I mean,
0: you know, get the electric chair.
1: Well, why do they get to sit there and languish for 20 years and we're paying for it?
0: Just because their head started smoking, they decide that was inhumane.
1: I don't care. What they did was inhumane.
0: So then they went to the gas chamber.
1: Right.
0: That didn't work either, apparently. I don't know, because the people suffocated or something.
1: That's the point.
0: Yeah.
1: That's how one dies.
0: And now you got the injections, and apparently.

0: apparently that just, you go to sleep and you never wake up.
1: Well,
0: but I don't know what the deal is with nitrogen hypoxia. And
1: maybe
0: what
1: they
0: it
1: just
0: does,
1: still had some in the back room and they thought, let's just use it and, you know, get it out of the way.
0: I don't know
1: care.
0: Why that's any different than any other injection.
1: If you're a violent criminal, you give up your rights right there.
0: You don't want Judge Jackie to be on the court when you come up for trial. We're just about 7:50. Your Money Now will be coming up next. We got cloudy skies and kind of some remnant light rain, I guess. The big front of showers moved on through, heading up the North Shore, by the way, and should be hitting, if not already hitting, Grand Marais by now. 6:50 in the morning here at KDAL.
2: I'm Nicole Murray with Your Money Now. Inflation accelerated in May as rising energy costs contributed to pain for consumers. The Bureau of Labor Statistics reports that the Consumer Price Index rose at a seasonally adjusted 0.5% for the month, putting the annual inflation rate at 4.2%. Both numbers were in line with the Dow Jones consensus. Vinted has seen an explosive growth in recent years, boosted by consumers increasingly looking for value amid rising costs of living globally. The consumer-to-consumer platform allows customers to sell unwanted items like clothing, electronics, or even furniture, and according to CNBC, was recently valued at over $9 billion. SK Hynix plans to list its shares in the U.S. as soon as August, as the South Korean memory chipmaker seeks to capitalize on strong appetite for AI-linked stocks. Reuters reports the Security and Exchange Commission is likely to approve SK Hynix's American Depositary Receipt Listing application during the week of June 22nd. Stocks are moderately lower. That's Your Money Now.
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0: All right, Brendan Pham, the weatherman, is on with us now this morning to find out if we're going to get more of these thunderstorms. We had a lineup move through earlier, Brendan.
7: Yeah, it was a bit of a rocky start this morning, and it looks like we're going to get some more this afternoon. Might be a little bit more bumpy into the forecast. So jumping right into it, the storm's moving on out, looking at partial clearing skies in the wake of these, and that's going to allow for some fuel for the storms as you get towards the PM hour. So there's going to be a window today that, you know, it'll be okay outside, but that's about it. After that, we really got to watch out for a possible severe storm. So after 1 p.m., we'll start to see some bubbling activity likely down to the south of the Twin Ports first and also out towards the west. And it'll likely grow kind of rapidly, I think, across the area, becoming more widespread and abundant as we head deeper into the afternoon and evening hours. Now, for today's severe risk, I think the best chance for tornadoes is going to be in the first half of the evening, so before 5 p.m. when the storms are kind of individualized, because once the storms all kind of flare up, they'll eventually kind of combine together and make one big line. And sometimes we can see a damaging wind risk with that, but you can still see tornadoes with that. But I just think if we're going to see any tornadoes, it's going to be during the first half of the afternoon before 5 p.m. But again, got to watch the whole afternoon. So the risk continues all the way until 10 p.m. when most of the activity is off towards the east. Front swings on through, the wind shifts out of the west. That should allow for our skies to rapidly clear into the overnight hours. All the risks are on the table today. The good thing, the good news is that I don't think the heat will be as high for today because we're holding on to a little bit more cloud cover, which should help limit the amount of sun we see. But again, we could still be hot in our southern locations that see the greatest severe risks across northwestern Wisconsin.
0: Yeah, of course. Tomorrow, us near the lake don't have to worry about that heat at all.

0: Bruce from AirServe. Mini splits are a great way to keep your home comfortable all year long. 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
9: Alright, wrapping up this hour of the morning show.
10: Mm-hmm.
9: We've got Neil coming in next hour.
10: We do have that,
9: right after
10: exactly.
9: News, so keep that in mind. There's a Michigan man who's being convicted of trafficking drugs between Michigan and Arizona through the mail. Officials say the 39-year-old was identified on surveillance video mailing packages that contain cocaine from Arizona to Grand Rapids in Michigan.
10: Mm-hmm.
9: Evidence showed him frequently traveling to Arizona and Mexico at the same time that the packages were sent.
10: Oh.
9: So they started getting wondering, and what is in these packages?
10: What's he doing?
9: He attempted to retrieve a package containing cocaine in Grand Rapids in 2025, and that led to his arrest. He now faces a sentence of 10 to life in prison for possessing cocaine with the intent to distribute.
10: So he was mailing it to
9: the mail.
10: An address, and was he picking it up there, too?
9: I don't know. Yeah.
10: Okay.
9: Huh. I don't know how that works, but don't send drugs through the mail.
10: No, don't do that. Just say no to drugs and say no to the post office.
9: Don't send them, period. I guess you'd be in good shape then. All right, we got more rain in the forecast, possibly, as was mentioned by Brendan, later this afternoon. But otherwise, we'll have a window of opportunity when you keep the windows down.
10: Yes.
9: But then when the window ends, you put the window up.
10: Something like that. Exactly. We were talking about this earlier, driving around and, getting the Uber. They're going to try Ubers over in Britain now.
9: Right.
10: Yes.
9: But the Ubers have to learn how to use the left hand.
10: The other side of the road. I know. It's an AI startup. It's called Wavy.
9: Uh-huh.
10: And it's bringing the robo-taxis to London. I would love to see this, like the guinea pig of this one. And the program is going to launch in the coming months. It's going to start with operators still behind the wheels, which is a good
9: thing. Of course,
10: some of those roads
9: just
10: are
9: to make
10: so
9: sure it's working.
10: Narrow. I mean, there's buildings that have been there for hundreds of years before the automobile, and so these roads are narrow, and you're going to send a robo-taxi down one of those.
9: So they leased the little robo-taxi.
10: The little teeny tiny ones that you got to, like, fold yourself up like a ruler to get in there.
9: There you go. All right, stick around. We got news next, and then Neil next hour here on KDAL.
11: My heart says, Dr. Shane, Dr. Shane, I'll be the same.
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1: NBC News Radio, I'm Michael Kastner. Iran has launched attacks on U.S. bases in the Middle East in response to U.S. strikes on Iran. U.S. Central Command announced those strikes Tuesday in retaliation for the downing of an Apache helicopter over the Strait of Hormuz. Now, there are reports of Iranian attacks on sites in Jordan, Bahrain, and Kuwait. Congresswoman Nancy Mace is conceding in the Republican primary race for South Carolina governor. Mace told supporters she's throwing her support behind rival Alan Wilson, who appears headed for a runoff with President Trump-backed Pamela Yvette.
2: I think he's going to mop the floor with Pamela Yvette.
1: Mace conceded less than 2 hours after the polls closed, with results showing her trailing Yvette by double digits. Texas teen Carmelo Anthony has been sentenced to 35 years in prison. Ryan Chandler reports it comes after a jury found him guilty of murder in the fatal stabbing of 17-year-old Austin Metcalf during a confrontation at a high school track meet in Frisco, Texas last year.
3: In closing arguments Tuesday, the defense again tried to portray Metcalf as the aggressor, that he made physical contact first, and Anthony defended himself in a split second of chaos.
1: The 19-year-old will have to serve at least half the sentence before he's eligible for parole. The jury in the racially charged trial came back with a sentence after the judge told them they could consider sudden passion. That's when a defendant commits an act because they didn't take time to cool off. More products have been added to a recall of pet foods that could cause serious illness or even death. Daria Albinger has more.
4: The FDA's issued an updated notice for certain freeze-dried and frozen raw pet foods made by Go Raw LLC. That's on top of the firm's voluntary recall back in February that its products contain extremely low levels of thiamine or vitamin B1.
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1: A North New Jersey man is arrested for allegedly plotting a terror attack for ISIS. More from Sarah Lee Kessler.
6: FBI officials say 22-year-old Wayne Saga, a Wayne resident, has been charged with attempting to provide material support and resources to ISIS from last December through early June when he was arrested. Saga allegedly used an online chat room to talk with someone he thought was a fellow ISIS supporter about potential attacks on Jewish houses of worship and National Guard sites. It turns out he was talking with someone in the FBI's counterterrorism unit. If convicted, Saga faces up to 20 years behind bars.
1: New federal data shows health insurance is getting more expensive for many Americans buying coverage on the open market in 2026. More from Monica Nelson.
7: According to the Centers for Medicare and Medicaid Services, the average subsidized premium on healthcare.gov is projected to be about $50 a month, a modest increase from last year. But a new analysis from the Kaiser Family Foundation shows people who don't qualify for financial assistance will feel a sharper impact. Their average monthly premium expected to climb to around $178. KFF says the average marketplace deductible is now $3,786, the highest ever recorded.
1: New York City is encouraging workers and immigrants to know their rights just days before the 2026 FIFA World Cup kicks off. More from Natalie Migliori.
8: The Mamdani administration's $130,000 campaign involves handing out copies of the Workers' Bill of Rights to more than 20,000 New Yorkers between now and July. The mayor's Office of Immigrant Affairs is also giving out information across the five boroughs, including what to do if immigrants encounter ICE agents, either at work or at home. Mayor Mamdani says the city has no tolerance for those who want to use the World Cup as an opportunity to take advantage of New Yorkers.
1: Michael Kastner, NBC News Radio.
9: Minnesota News Network. Good morning, I'm Brent Palm. The St. Paul City Council will consider a resolution today that would proclaim June 14th as Mark, Melissa, and Gilbert Hortman Day. The former Minnesota House Speaker, her husband, and dog were fatally shot in their Brooklyn Park home nearly 1 year ago. The resolution recognizes the profound loss felt by family, friends, colleagues, and communities across Minnesota and honors the enduring contributions Mark and Melissa Hortman made through a lifetime of service to others. Many people are wearing purple in June to recognize Alzheimer's and Brain Health Awareness Month. Nasise Galetta from the Alzheimer's Association Minnesota North Dakota chapter says too many of us are battling the disease.
10: We know that in Minnesota alone, there are 101,900 individuals aged 65 or older with Alzheimer's. So about 10.7% of our state population is impacted.
9: Galetta says there are also 168,000 unpaid caregivers in Minnesota. North Dakota has 13,700 seniors with Alzheimer's. Whether you're headed to the lake or the deer stand, the Minnesota DNR says getting your license is now faster, easier, and more convenient than ever. Commissioner Sarah Stroman says they launched the first phase of the modernized electronic licensing system.
11: License sales in Minnesota fund all kinds of conservation efforts, from habitat restoration, enhancement, and protection, to fish and wildlife management, to lake management planning, to stream restoration, invasive species protection, and more.
9: The new system allows customers to buy their license on their phone, online, or in person. And U.S. Border Patrol agents arrested two people during a traffic stop Monday near Grand Marais. The Cook County Sheriff's Office says the vehicle was pulled over because the owner had an overstayed visa. 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
9: The Minnesota Lynx improved to a league-best 10-2 with a 176 win over the Dallas Wings last night at Target Center. Lynx coach Cheryl Reeve is downplaying her team's 8-game winning streak.
15: Honestly, there's many, many times I don't even know what our record is. And that's a true story, because it just doesn't matter. We're only 25% in. We still have so much work to do as a team, and that's where our focus is.
9: Olivia Miles led Minnesota with 24 points. Kayla McBride scored 22. Natasha Howard added 21, and Courtney Williams had 16. The Lynx play the Aces Saturday in Vegas. And firefighters continue gaining ground on three lightning-sparked wildfires up in northeastern Minnesota. The Tiger Fire east of Crane Lake is now 100% contained at 1 acre. The Loon Fire has grown to 16 acres following updated mapping and is 50% contained. And the Buck Fire north of Tower remains small at about a quarter acre. 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
18: Good morning. Today we're going to have a high of 76. Severe thunderstorms could be possible this afternoon. Tonight, 56 and breezy, and some of those storms could be lingering. For your Thursday, 73 tomorrow. Increasing clouds and some afternoon showers likely. Sunny and breezy, 72 on Friday. Saturday, sunny and breezy and 70. That's a look at our forecast,
19: right,
18: Dave.
19: The fog went away for a while when the rain came in, but it's back with a vengeance now. Socked in with fog again. 48 at the airport in Duluth, 46 here in downtown Duluth, 47 in Superior with east winds at about 15 miles an hour.
18: Neil texted us on his way in. He said it is thick fog down in London Road, too, so be careful out there.
19: Keep that in mind. Make sure your headlights are on. Let's see. Elsewhere, we have an overcast sky with light rain and 62 in Ashland. Twin Cities, mostly cloudy, 71. 61 in Moose Lake, overcast. Partly cloudy and 67 in Hayward. Solon Springs, partly cloudy, 68. And foggy up in Two Harbors with 55 degrees.
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19: All right, the morning show continues here on a Wednesday morning. It is the 10th of June, by the way. Neil Atkins joins us, as he does every Monday, Wednesday, and Friday. And Neil, you brought a guest with you this morning, too.
2: I did, but before we get to Jay here, Jay's going to talk about the walk run coming up this weekend.
19: Mm-hmm.
2: Just want to warn everybody, up over the hill, holy smokes, it's
19: foggy.
2: Like if you're driving on 53 coming down into town and driving by the mall, you don't know you're driving by the mall. That's how thick the fog is.
19: Oh, okay.
2: Up on 53, all the way down from literally from Pike Lake, Midway Road, all the way down, the fog's unbelievably thick. People are going about 40.
19: Good. And everybody got their lights on like they're supposed
2: to? Well, they do, and here's the problem. Yeah. Some people don't realize this, but when your lights automatically come on, your rear lights may, your headlights may be on, but your rear lights may not be on, and which was the case with numerous people that I was following.
19: You need the rear lights, too, so you can see.
2: So you got to turn your lights on when you have fog like this. You can't rely on the automatic light coming on. But it is so thick, when people talk about London fog, it's kind of close. At the intersection of Mesabi and Central Entrance, there's an accident up there. It looked like somebody became disorientated and smacked up, going in the wrong lane, and there you have it. So that's the action in the fog.
19: There
2: now,
19: you go.
2: Downtown, it's hardly... Now, if
19: it's
2: if,
19: worse than it was earlier. When the rain went through, it disappeared for a while.
2: Well, Dave, let
19: back.
2: Me tell you, if... the fog was downtown like it is up over the hill.
19: We know.
2: You would not be able to see across the street.
19: Yeah. Well, I can see. I can't see. I can't make out the hospital again. But
2: well, there you go.
19: That was clear earlier this morning. So all right. Now we can talk with Jay.
2: Yeah. Jay's here from Veterans Memorial Hall and St. Louis County Historical Society.
19: So what's going on there?
2: Big action this Saturday, Jay.
3: Oh. Yeah. Thank you for having me. Yes. We're looking at the John Werner Memorial 5K Run and Walk. That's this Saturday on the 13th. It starts at 9 o'clock, but we suggest getting there much earlier than that, possibly as early as 8 o'clock to make sure you're registered. You can register online at, you could either look us up on www.thehistorypeople.org, that's one word, .org, and that's where you can find our sign up. Or you can go out to, it's called runsignup.com, and
19: that
3: you just search for the 2026 CSM John S. Werner Memorial 5K Run. I know that's a lot of words, but he was a lot of veteran he was.
19: There you go.
2: Well,
19: that's
2: tell us a little bit of, maybe a lot of people don't know who John was. Why don't you tell us about him?
3: Yeah,
2: was,
3: a lot of people.
2: He was,
3: more...
2: the, by the way, he was the first mayor of Rice Lake, the
3: that's
2: city
3: right.
2: of Rice Lake.
19: Oh, I didn't know that.
2: And he was a Vietnam veteran, Iraqi vet, and he served multiple deployments.
3: Multiple deployments, and Afghanistan as well. So, yes, he and then became part of our Veterans Memorial Hall Advisory Committee for many, many years.
19: Mm-hmm.
3: And he started this race, I believe this is the 20th, even though I think it's like 22 years since he started it. But we took those two years off because of COVID, unfortunately.
19: Oh, right.
3: But... yes, this was his undertaking, his fundraiser for the Veterans Memorial Hall. And, of course, Veterans Memorial Hall, that's our mission, is to collect, preserve, and disseminate all the history of veterans of northeastern Minnesota, and that was something he was very proud about.
19: So. Any special displays you got going now at the fall?
3: Well, unfortunately, right now, almost all of our displays are closed down right now. For many people probably know about the,
19: the
3: new HVAC system. The new HVAC system going into depot. Which has shut out just about every display right now, unfortunately, except for the grandma's one. So please come down to the fourth floor and come down and see the grandma's display. It is quite nice. But
19: how long is that going to go on? You should be
3: well,
19: up and
3: I think
19: running
3: it'll
19: by...
3: go for about a couple weeks after after grandma's marathon is over. So it's
2: so how long is the construction going to be going on at the depot?
3: Well, the total construction, I think, is going to be just a shade over 2 years. We'll hopefully start opening up gallery by gallery as they become available.
19: All right.
3: First one will probably be our Ojibwe gallery, which would be nice because that would be kind of a hall that had the window coverings taken down. It's giving it a whole new breath of life down
19: cool.
3: there. And hopefully the Veterans Memorial Hall will be soon after that.
2: Well, the depot, the historic depot, is owned by St. Louis County.
3: Correct.
2: And the money's coming through grants, and I assume the county, it's millions of dollars in the renovation down there.
3: Correct, right. I'm not going to stipulate dollar
2: it's
3: amounts because I'm
2: big.
3: Not.
2: Yeah. It's big.
3: Yes.
2: The depot was built in the
3: 1892.
2: Wow.
3: Correct.
2: And that's one of them. When they were doing urban renewal in Duluth back in the 60s, that's one of the things they were looking at. Tear the thing down.
4: Yeah.
2: Get rid of it. And people freaked out, and they said, no, you can't get rid of it. So then the city went and built the library just above it, blocking the view generally of the depot. But they built the library there anyway. So the depot was saved.
4: Yeah. So in the future, during the summer, you'll be cool and you'll be heated in the winter for a
3: correct.
4: Change.
3: Correct. Yes,
4: because
3: right. right now we have no heat, and right. on days like today, we could use a little heat in the depot, but been shut off until it's reconnected sometime in the late fall, I think.
2: All well, right. going back like 30-some years ago, the depot was renovated and an HVAC system was put in, more than 30 years ago. And one of the things that they apparently did not do is some of the ductwork was like old ductwork that, remember, everything was coal-fired back in the day?
4: Oh, sure. Yeah.
2: And apparently the HVAC system failed, and all that soot and everything went through the whole system. And I know the St. Louis County Historical Society had damage to some of the artifacts and displays. Wow. This is like 25, 30 years ago.
3: Correct, yeah.
2: And now they're finally getting around to totally replacing the whole deal and really doing it the way it should be done.
3: Right, right. Now we're looking forward to kind of a new home within the existing home, so to speak. So,
2: good deal. Well, thanks, Jay.
4: Yeah, 5K should be good.
2: Saturday?
4: That's this Saturday, right?
3: That's this coming Saturday.
2: And it's from where to where again?
3: Basically, we start at the other place, bar, up there on Calvert Road, and the race starts at 9, but I plan to be there sometime right after 8 to register, and it's 5K. We're going to go up Arnold Road, across west on Martin Road, back on Howard Gunnison Road, and then back on Calvary Road, back to the other place where I'm sure they'd be happy to serve you breakfast.
2: There you go. Right. People will be hungry.
3: Yes, yeah. People will be hungry after that.
4: I am looking at the forecast for Saturday.
5: I think a little bit
2: supposed
5: rain.
2: To be nice.
4: Yeah, I think
2: maybe
4: it is.
2: 60s.
4: Oh, all right.
2: 60s. Supposed to be nice in 60s.
4: All right. Hey, all Jay, right. thanks for stopping in.
3: No,
4: appreciate
3: thank
4: it.
3: You very much for having me, and we look forward to seeing everybody on Saturday morning.
4: We're going
3: to
4: take a break, thank and you. We will be right back. The morning show here on KDAL.
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4: All right, the morning show on KDAL continuing on this Wednesday morning. Pope Leo meeting with Puerto Rican superstar Bad Bunny and his family over the weekend. As Pope Leo is visiting Madrid, the Vatican confirmed the Pope and the singer spoke briefly on Monday.
18: Okay.
4: While both were in the Spanish capital. Is Pope Leo fluent in Spanish, I guess?
18: I don't know. That's Italian. He knows Latin, obviously. Maybe they were just discussing like what tourist traps they went to.
4: Have a translator so they could talk.
2: The Bad Bunny or Mad Money?
4: It's Bad. Bad Bunny.
2: Okay, yeah. I'm thinking about Mad Money there with Jim Cramer.
4: Remember the Super Bowl?
18: Yeah.
2: Yes,
4: Bad Bunny
2: that.
4: Was the...
2: Yeah, he did it.
4: Yeah,
18: I'm sure he can speak some English, Dave. I think they could communicate pretty well.
2: You know, it's interesting. Probably. Some people criticize it because he was singing in Spanish and all that jazz. Yeah. And so what?
4: Mm-hmm.
2: I mean, all the songs that we listen to that become top hits, some are in Spanish.
18: Mm-hmm. Yeah.
2: Remember the Japanese song back in the day?
18: Oh, that one?
2: Sukiyaki like that? Yeah. Uh-huh. And back, I mean, nobody, geez, you go to opera. What is opera sung at?
18: Usually Italian.
2: That's right.
18: Yeah. Mm-hmm. Do you understand any of it? No, but you understand the emotion that the singers are portraying as characters.
4: I wouldn't care if it was English. I still wouldn't go see it.
18: Well, that's very close-minded.
4: It certainly is. Right. I don't understand.
18: You need to embrace different cultures.
4: That's right. Well, musicals and me never got along well.
2: Dave Legs. Maybe I like it. Instead of, would I
4: There you go. That's a
18: This musical interlude brought to you by KDAL.
2: There
18: you go.
4: Hey, if you guys want to go to Hell, Michigan, apparently they've got some property for sale now.
18: I've been to Hell twice. I've been there. I love Hell, Michigan.
4: Well, you can buy it now. Apparently, 7-acre tourist trap in Hell, Michigan is for sale. They're asking $625,000. You get several small attractions.
18: You get the gay bar.
4: Like the Screams Ice Cream Shop, Hell's Chapel of Love, Damnation University.
2: Damnation.
18: I love it.
4: Post office and souvenir store, all included. This is about 25 miles northwest of Ann Arbor in Hell. It's a roadside attraction business, one of Michigan's most famously named communities.
18: You know what? Oh, go ahead.
2: Why? Whom named it and why?
4: I do not
2: know. Way back when, it must have been somebody said, we're going to hell up here. Right.
18: I'm sure my husband knows because he's a Michigander. And then I was mistaken. There is also Gay Michigan. That's in the UP. And there is the gay bar there, which is hysterical.
4: It's not in Hell. Okay.
18: Yeah. So there's Hell, Michigan, and there's Gay Michigan. And I think Dave's doing research on Hell.
2: I'll tell you,
18: See you in Hell.
2: When I was going through medical school in the Navy, down at Great Lakes, one of the gals that was going through school with me, that was stationed with me, she was from Hell, Michigan.
18: Yeah.
2: And she told us, and we all laughed. We thought it was pretty funny. And she goes, so she'd always say, any of you guys want to go to Hell with me?
18: See? Yeah.
2: And there was one guy, he went, I'll go with you anytime, baby.
4: Well, nobody knows exactly how Hell got its name. There are four popular lighthearted legends surrounding the official naming, but it's being debated. One says two German travelers stepped out of a stagecoach in the 1830s and remarked, so schön hell, which translates to so beautifully bright. Locals overheard them and the name Hell stuck instead of
18: All right, that's one theory.
4: Founders Apathy, a town settler named George Reeves, built a grist mill and distillery in the area. When asked by officials what the settlement should be called, he supposedly replied, "I don't care. You can name it Hell for all I care."
18: Okay. So he wasn't enamored with the location.
4: Or the bartering husbands theory, who is known to pay local farmers for their grain with home-distilled whiskey. When their husbands didn't return home for dinner, their wives would complain to each other, "He's gone to hell again." So there you go. Pick one or none of the above.
2: Back in the day,
18: the guy is
2: drinking up a storm and flopping down in the old hen house.
18: But Hell, Michigan, for what, 600,000? That's it? Is that what you said?
2: Not the city. Not the area.
18: The area. Mm-hmm. Yeah. That's not a bad deal.
2: Well, it's probably not a big...
18: tourist attraction.
2: Area. Maybe it is. You never know, but... You said it was about 50, 60 miles from Ann Arbor?
4: Yeah. Something like that.
18: See?
2: Well, Ann Arbor's a pretty
4: good
2: thing.
4: But the thing for sale, the whole thing is $625,000.
18: Yeah. Well, it's an investment.
2: A poultry deal. Yeah.
18: Right?
4: To get all that stuff, including the ice cream.
2: It's your bar tab, isn't it?
18: Including the tourist, the little tourist shop.
4: Yeah.
18: Souvenir shop.
4: To the phones we go.
18: All right, here we go.
4: Hi, who's this?
9: This is Michael in Arizona. It's 104 today. All I can say to you people is buongiorno and amore.
4: All right.
2: Okay. Thanks, Michael.
4: Yeah, thanks for the call.
18: Michael is a faceta grave. There we go. Ooh.
4: It's more like hell in Arizona than it is in Michigan.
18: That's
4: today,
18: Italian for goat.
4: 105 degrees.
18: Yeah, but that's Italian for goat head, so I can't see him, but I just called him a goat head on the radio in Italian.
2: Temperatures in the hundreds down there.
4: I know, it's amazing.
2: And then we see these movies, you know, of John Wayne running after the people, and they're just zipping around in here. It looks like they're in Arizona somewhere.
18: Yeah.
2: So you're thinking, back in the day, people weren't foolish enough in the middle of the day in 100-degree weather to be zipping around on horseback.
18: I bet they were stinky.
2: They did it at night.
4: Well, the horses weren't too enthused either, I'm sure, running that fast and neat. Oh, we got another phone call. Hey, who's this?
11: Hey, good morning. This is Jerry.
18: Hi, Jerry.
4: It's Jerry this morning.
11: Good morning. Yes, I have one for you.
4: Okay.
11: A little bit on the lighter side.
4: Really?
11: Yeah. Three young gals were visiting London, and they wanted to go for a ride on the double-decker bus. And they only had room for one up there. It was all full. So they drew straws, and the blonde, of course, won the straw. So she's riding up on top. Hour and a half later, they stop, and they go upstairs and see how she is, and she's white fingers hanging onto the railing and crying and just terrible shaving. What's the matter with you? Well, I had a terrible ride. It was a nice ride. She said, yeah, but you guys had a driver.
18: Chair, why do you do this to us? We just, you know.
11: why
18: do you do this
2: because
18: to us?
2: Because he can.
4: I suppose.
18: Because we let him. Have a good day, Jared. Thank you.
4: Thanks for the call.
2: Dave, I'll tell you, we got it rolling. There were some primaries all over the place again.
18: I know. It's
4: every Tuesday has a new primary.
18: It's like every damn day we got a primary.
4: Mostly on Tuesdays.
2: And some people are not faring well.
4: Uh-huh.
2: And others are doing great.
4: Well. Right. That's why they have primaries, to kind of thin the herd a little bit.
2: So you had Congresswoman Nancy Mace, who's one of the favorites on national, getting interviewed. And she's out in the Carolinas. Hmm. And she's ran for governor in the primary.
4: Okay.
2: Well, didn't finish within the she
18: required
2: was
18: recommended.
2: Pretty bad. Okay. So there's a runoff between the Trump endorsed person and somebody else on the governorship. Now Mace, because I think she retains her I think you can run. She didn't have an opponent or congressional seat, so she's still up for election for Congress. And, you know, you take the chance and you get zapped in the other deal. So, but in Maine, national attention has been going on the Democratic candidate in the primary for the United States Senate who would oppose Susan Collins, who's the U.S. Senator from Maine that's been a senator for a long time.
4: Mm-hmm.
2: And Collins has been fairly independent at times on various things. She hasn't been a big supporter of Trump, but... he has not been able to primary her. But in the primary, in the Democratic primary, a fellow by the name of Graham Plattner is the guy. And I showed Jackie his picture. This is the guy with the full beard.
18: It's not a very unfortunate photo of him on the cover of Time.
2: Well, maybe not. The guy's got a ream of controversy against him.
18: He does.
2: And he ended up coming out with about 70% in the Democratic primary in Maine. So he will be running for the United States Senate after the primary. And this guy is a guy that served a couple of tours in Iraq. But he's also a guy that has disparaged a number of veterans on social media, saying that he was a bad shot. He should have been shot by the Taliban. Stuff like that.
18: Oh, that's not good.
2: And apparently he was showing his buff body in photographs and selfies. And one of the shots of him was a tattoo that was endemic of the Waffen-SS, or one of the other radical organizations under the Nazis during World War II.
4: Well, that wouldn't bode well for his election, I would think.
18: Well, can we just
2: now
18: say that
2: he
18: finished number one.
4: How does that work?
2: In the Democratic primary.
18: Really?
2: He's also claims to be an avowed communist. Okay.
4: Okay.
18: So that's why they like him.
2: Yeah, so in the meantime, but he's running as a Democrat, all right?
18: Whatever.
2: So, and, you know, Bernie Sanders is a socialist, but he ran as a Democrat when he ran for president. So Cox is with the Democrat. So anyway, this guy, they've called him out on all this stuff. And apparently there's a whole bunch of women that have come forward and claimed that he's
18: a dirty dog,
2: been bad news to them. So then the Democrats are being interviewed around the country who are elected, because they're desperate to get people elected to take control of the Senate.
18: I know.
2: And they're going, well, you know, the guy kind of said some wrong things and that. But, you know, he's kind of apologizing. So if this would have been a Republican would have been in a time. Well, look at Al Franken, how they threw him under the bus. But they weren't, because I believe at the time they controlled the Senate, they threw Al Franken under the bus. And this guy, they're going, oh, well, we'll pass him on. We don't care about that Nazi tattoo, and he's a commie pinko.
18: How many people do you know that, like, you know, are not Nazis that like to have tattoos or things on them that are Nazi replica referencing? I mean, you know, doesn't just happen accidentally.
2: No, some people do it because they're enamored with the style of the tattoo. And I know when I was in the service, you could go out and buy Japanese battle flags and swastika flags.
4: Maybe he's like the design of the swastika.
2: And people did that. Young people did that because it was
18: visually
2: cool.
18: Appealing.
4: Yeah,
18: I don't know.
4: Without being
2: But this guy's 42 years old, and he's got this tattoo, and he's not walking into the local pub and hanging out down at the port there to load grain. He's running for the United States Senate. Okay.
18: Right.
4: We got to go to the phone.
2: Now, allegedly, he's covered the tattoo up.
4: But,
2: so there's questions on this guy, and he's come out with some outlandish speak. But he finished first in the Democratic primary.
4: Well, there you go.
18: President Trump can say outlandish things, and that's awful.
4: And
18: this guy can say outlandish things, and he's just
4: it's still
18: fine.
4: Awful.
2: Let's vote them all in. That's
4: depends
2: fine.
4: On what party you're
2: vote
4: a part
2: all
4: of. That's all it is. To the phone we go. Hi, who's this?
12: Hey, good morning. Corey from the Rain.
2: Corey, what do you say? What do you think of this guy from Maine?
12: I've had so much with politics. I'm ready to drown.
18: Are you out of your hair? You pulled it all out.
12: Well, I have very little hair, anyways. That's why I keep it short, so I can't pull it out.
18: There you go.
12: But I figured I would help Jerry out today.
4: Oh boy, you got one too.
12: Yeah. Yes, I got a couple of you.
4: Is it a blonde joke, or are you going a different direction?
12: No.
4: Good.
12: So, well, what do you call the police officer who does the chalk lines at crime scenes?
2: Tell us.
18: He's in a
4: sketch artist.
18: I don't know.
12: Tracy.
4: Oh,
18: that's awesome.
4: Go.
18: Okay, very good. All right, we got to save that for Tracy on Saturday.
4: There you go.
12: How about this one though? Remember, bourbon has never been recalled for E. coli. So take that lettuce.
4: Oh, there you go.
18: All right.
4: Thanks for the call.
18: Thank you, Corey.
4: One more quick call, and then we got to take a break. Hi, who's this?
13: This is Gene.
4: Gene is up.
18: Hey, Gene.
13: I'm still on the fraud thing.
4: Okay.
18: All right.
4: We haven't talked fraud yet this morning.
18: He's on fraud like a dog on a bone.
13: I can't help myself. I see now the judge that was on the slush fund case is investigating Trump and Todd Blanche for fraud on the court. So it'll be kind of interesting to see how that plays out.
18: Right. Yes.
4: Very good.
2: Well, that'll continue to grab headlines, so that's
4: no doubt.
2: Sure.
4: Hey, thanks for the call. Got to take a break. We're at 8:39 now from KDAL.
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4: All right, let's find out what's going on Wall Street. Oil prices going up again. President Trump writing on social media this morning that Iran's going to have to pay the price after taking what he said was too long to reach an agreement in the conflict. So we'll see how that goes.
2: Well, they shot down a helicopter over the
4: and we retaliated, and then they retaliated because we retaliated.
2: Well, you know,
4: and here we go.
2: Here's the deal that I don't understand, and somebody more connected than we are should be able to explain this. We went in and allegedly blew the heck out of their military establishment, yet they still have all kinds of missiles and capability to bombard our bases throughout the Mideast to hit targets in Qatar, Saudi Arabia, and Kuwait, and all over the place, and shoot down a helicopter now. mine the Straits of Hormuz, and do all this stuff. So they still have ballistic missiles, other missiles, and drones, and the ability to wreak havoc in the region. And Trump and what's-his-face, Marco Rubio. Rubio, the Secretary of State, Rubio was on the horn claiming, well, the war is over in here, and bam, it's gone. Right. So what is going on, the messaging that's coming? And I know that Trump wanted this thing to be a quick snap, snap, snap.
4: Right.
2: And this is the same dilemma that they all get into, whether it's misinformation internally or it's the zeal on behalf of a president and the people with him. We saw the same thing happen with George Bush when we went in and invaded Iraq and took out Saddam Hussein. Right. The country fell apart. We didn't have a plan. That one we invaded and actually brought in troops. And we see what happened back with the Kennedys. And well, you can't blame the Kennedys. We were getting involved. I think the Eisenhower administration kind of got us involved in Vietnam. The Kennedys ramped it up. Then they were going to back off. Then he was assassinated. By the way, during his term, they assassinated the president of Vietnam. And then Lyndon Johnson gets in and escalates things. There was warnings and warnings and warnings that there's big problems here. So each one of them, Democrats or Republicans at the helm, step wrong. Now, I don't know if it's wrong what Trump has done here on Iran. And at the first blush in Iraq, we were all cheering it on because of 9/11 and the fact that we thought Saddam had nuclear stuff and all that jazz. And but we step into it. And have we stepped into it here? And
4: we got to learn a lesson at some point that this Mideast stuff is not going to be easy.
2: And Russia should have learned this lesson. Well, true. It hasn't. They had their fiasco in Chechnya and other things that they've done. And now, and they were in Syria and they got booted out. Yeah. The Syrians revolted and threw out Assad. And now there's a stalemate in Ukraine with what's going on there. So I don't know, but we got some issues. But the point is that all the munitions and all the stuff they did, you know, I hear from Trump and his people, we've taken out their Air Force. We've taken out their Navy. We've taken out their missile, their radar. We've taken da-da-da-da-da. And all of a sudden, there's a ballistic missile blowing up a base in Kuwait. There's a Apache helicopter shot down in the Gulf. And there's all this other stuff going on. So obviously, they still have a whole bunch of stuff. Plus, I'm told that they have an army, basically, of about 500,000 men.
4: Wow. Huh.
2: And so what's going to happen with that? Are they going to... Obviously, they have not fallen apart. So we got some real issues here.
4: All right. Let's go to the phones. Hi, who's this?
0: Dano.
18: Hi, Dano.
0: Hi. The trouble with the United States fighting a war nowadays is we are the only country that gets in trouble if we kill civilians.
2: Oh, this is true.
0: Yeah. I mean, you have to be very careful because the news media will just keep hammering it. Oh, 5 children were killed yesterday. I've said this before. If we had the same news coverage we had when we stormed the beach of Normandy, we never would have got off the beach.
18: No.
2: Well, you got a point
18: he
2: there.
18: He does.
2: You got a point there, Daniel.
4: Hey, war is hell, as they say. People die.
18: Well, when you're going through hell, keep your foot on the gas, man.
2: You know? Well, you got a media. Right. What Daniel says, look at the carnage in Ukraine.
4: Oh, right.
2: Civilians being killed. Right. You know, the Russians are blowing up cities.
4: Mm-hmm.
2: And not occasionally a military target.
18: Yeah, right.
2: But they're lobbing their missiles in like the Nazis did during World War II over London.
18: Mm-hmm.
2: Just throwing the buzz bombs in. Wherever they blew up, they didn't care. It's to break the will of the people. And what the Russians are trying to do is kill a lot of civilians and break the will of the people. They don't care if it's kids or whatever. So,
4: but then so far, thank goodness.
2: On our side, of course, we launched this these missiles in Tehran and other places, and some kids were killed.
18: Yeah.
4: Well, and focusing on the military targets, obviously, but sometimes.
2: Well, you're trying to hit military targets, and unfortunately, in many of these places, the military targets are across the street from a school.
18: Purposely.
2: Yeah.
4: Right.
18: Yes.
2: Yep. Purposely.
18: They're not making that mistake unintentionally. So.
4: All right, one more break, then we'll be back, 8:49 at KDAL.
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4: All right, back again with the morning show here on KDAL. The fog has rolled back in for sure.
18: Yeah.
4: Visibility is down considerably here as the morning wears on.
2: Well, you can see across the street, though.
4: Yeah, still, right?
18: A little bit.
4: Some of the buildings further down the road are totally obliterated, though.
18: Just be careful if you're driving. Have your lights on.
4: We head back to the phones. We're getting a lot of phone calls this morning. Hi, who's this?
19: This is Dan.
4: Dan.
19: You know, the root cause of war is they have the useful idiots that get involved in conflict, but the root cause of war is profiteering. The people, the Republicans and Democrats, the representatives that are investing in the military-industrial complex and getting rich. So you have the rich people that are getting richer and richer off of war. Their kids don't go to war. Our kids go to war. And they use people to facilitate the war. Most of the time, the wars are in places that really don't matter to a lot of people. but they're using it to make money, you know, and it's been going on and on and on, and it's we need to focus on the root cause. Mm-hmm. These people are making money, you know, the Lindsey Grahams and the Democrats that are supposed to represent us, they're investing in the war machine, you know, and it's going to go on and on and on.
4: All right.
19: Thank you.
4: Appreciate the call.
2: Good to hear from you.
4: Good latest from President Trump says Iran took too long to negotiate a peace deal. They're now paying the price. Oh. Another Truth Social post this morning, he said Iran's military is a complete and total mess. That's after the U.S. Central Command announced strikes yesterday in retaliation for downing of the helicopter. Both aboard that helicopter, by the way, safely rescued. The comments from the president come after Iran retaliated for that strike with another attack on U.S. targets in the Middle East. So,
2: well, it looks like the coalition of Arab states around there are getting pretty ticked off here.
4: I would imagine. They're
2: Iran
4: getting
2: is
4: targeted as well.
2: At them, too. Yeah. But, you know, when Dan called in here, in Ukraine... And I'm told one of the reasons why Putin's doing what he's doing is Ukraine has got some of the richest soil in Europe for crops and growing. Right. And
4: he wants it, I guess.
2: And he wants it. It was the breadbasket of Russia, Mother Russia. And, of course, there's minerals there and some other things. And this is the underline of it.

0: elevation of Jackie here or me above each other. We'd all get paid the same. We'd all happily go and do our jobs for the good of all.
1: Good little worker bees. Yep.
0: And we all do it.
2: Mm-hmm.
0: But in any society, whether it's communist or whatever, there has to be somebody in charge. It's not this collective of all these people. There's somebody in charge. Back in the day when the Chinese communists took over with Mao and the revolution in China, officers and stuff didn't have insignias because everybody's supposed to be the same. But still, somebody was designated to be in control of that platoon, that company, that regiment, the battalion, or what have you.
2: If they don't have the bars, how do you know?
1: Somebody,
0: well,
1: you know,
0: who's in charge. Who's in charge. Okay, you know who the general, right. the general or the admiral is. But, well, that didn't work. And what ends up happening here is there's no nation in the world that claims to be communism where it's all for one and one for all, because what ends up happening is, wait a second, these people over here are not all for one and one for all, where we're going to make them be that way.
1: Right.
0: So what ends up happening is the butt of the rifle comes in to make them come along. Now, back in the day, when the Soviet Union was formed, the revolution was successful in the early 1920s when it was finally over in Russia, the kulaks, which were a group of people in Ukraine, which were basically farming communities, were promised that they'd get their farms. Well, the communists came in and said, no, it's all for one and one for all, and we're taking your farms. So they revolted, and at the time, Stalin, Lenin cordoned them off, and it was millions of people, and starved them to death and killed them off, basically.
1: Unbelievable. Yeah.
0: And that's how they got their way. So the problem is communism becomes the state, and the state becomes the dictatorship, because now if you get out of line, we don't want you, and we're not going to deport you to the U.S.
1: There goes your free thinking.
0: You're gone. So that happened under Stalin. That happened under communism in China. And today in China, all the trappings look like they're a semi-capitalistic country. Yeah. People have got their phones. They've got their electric vehicles. They got all this stuff. But if you say anything against the government, you're done. And so if everybody cooperates, it's wonderful. If you don't cooperate, you're history.
1: Human nature is that we don't always cooperate. We do have individual thoughts and desires. And I want to do this. I don't want to do that, like I'm told. I want to, you know, I want to make baskets. I don't want to, you know, do this. Everyone's equal, apparently. But as the book says, some people are more equal than others. Well, in 1984.
0: What happened in the Soviet Union, they had what were called the Beryaska stores. Those were special stores that only foreigners and members of the Communist Party could go to. And in those stores, they had all the greatest Western goods that you could buy, but you could not buy them on the in stores with the regular population.
2: Right.
0: The big shots were able to profit. The little shots were the peasants. And that's where it's at. So if you think communism is wonderful,
2: one for all for one, every man for himself.
0: There you go.
1: Except
0: you go.
1: Just don't get out of line.
0: So today, what day is today, Dave?
2: Wednesday.
0: Very good. So I'll see you Friday.
2: Oh, indeed. That's good. We'll see you Friday, too.
1: Was that a pop quiz?
0: Yes.
1: Okay. All right.
2: Jackie and I will be back next hour, too, as the morning show continues here on the Wednesday, July the 10th. News is next from NBC.

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1: NBC News Radio, I'm Michael Kastner. We paid more for just about everything last month. Daria Albinger breaks down the numbers.
2: The Bureau of Labor Statistics says the Consumer Price Index rose 4.2% in May from the year before. That's the biggest increase in 3 years, and it was driven by surging prices for food and energy. Prices rose 0.5% from April to May, which was in line with many economists' predictions. The core CPI, which measures prices without food and energy, rose 2.9%.

0: 1% annually and 0.2% for the month. I'm Daria Albinger.
1: President Trump is weighing in after Iran's Revolutionary Guard Corps said it launched attacks on U.S. bases in the Middle East, this in response to U.S. strikes. U.S. Central Command announced those strikes Tuesday in retaliation for the downing of an Army Apache helicopter over the Strait of Hormuz. Speaker Mike Johnson described the U.S. response.
2: It's targeted strikes to their radar, missile, and command and control sites, and it is defensive in nature.
1: Posting today on True Social, Trump said Iran would now have to, in his words, pay the price after taking what he said was too long to reach an agreement to end the conflict. President Trump is set to sign an immigration enforcement funding bill soon. More from Mark Mayfield.
3: It will fund ICE and Border Patrol through the end of Trump's term. The bill includes $38 billion for ICE and $26 billion for Border Patrol. The bill's passage comes after a government shutdown and weeks of delays before it finally cleared the Senate last week.
1: Lindsey Graham is the winner in the Republican Senate primary in South Carolina, defeating Mark Lynch and Thomas Dismukes. Graham addressed supporters after declaring victory.
4: I want to thank the big guy, God. Trump comes later. Mr. President, you're not far behind God, but we're going to start with him.
1: Michael Kastner, NBC News Radio.
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1: Nick Reiner wants access to his more than $1.5 million trust fund to help pay for his legal defense in the murder of his parents. More from Daniel Martindale.
7: Reiner is facing double homicide charges for the murders of his parents, Hollywood icon Rob Reiner and his wife Michelle, last December. On Monday, Reiner's lawyers filed a 136-page petition in Los Angeles Superior Court seeking access to his trust account. Reports say Reiner was supposed to begin receiving his trust 2 years ago when he turned 30. The petition claims Reiner has been denied access despite unambiguous instructions left by his parents on how to disperse the money. The petition also says Nick loved his parents and he is devastated by their deaths.
1: The watch party outside Madison Square Garden will return today. More from Andrew Whitman.
8: The watch party in Plaza 33 will be by ticket only. The Garden will control that. 7th Avenue will be closed to vehicles between 29th and 35th Streets. 8th Avenue will stay open unless officials think it needs to close. That same perimeter will hold for people on foot. Only people with game tickets, train tickets, people going to bars and restaurants, residents, and others with authorized reasons will be allowed.
1: Matt Damon is debuting a new rapper alter ego for a new initiative. More from Rob Martier.
9: The actor introduced The Nomad Tuesday for the launch of Get Blue, a new campaign from Damon's own water.org. Get Blue's goal is to end the global water crisis by partnering with brands like Starbucks, Gap, and Amazon to help get water to families who need it most by offering products that will fund the campaign. In an interview with The Hollywood Reporter, Damon said the alter ego was a silly idea that we all agreed was silly enough that it might actually work and might get a little attention.
1: The Stanley Cup Final is all tied up following the Hurricanes' 5-3 win over the Golden Knights in Game 4 from Vegas. Michael Kastner, NBC News Radio.
10: Minnesota News Network. Good morning, I'm Brent Palm. The St. Paul City Council will consider a resolution today that would proclaim June 14th as Mark, Melissa, and Gilbert Hortman Day. The former Minnesota House Speaker, her husband, and dog were fatally shot in their Brooklyn Park home nearly 1 year ago. The resolution recognizes the profound loss felt by family, friends, colleagues, and communities across Minnesota and honors the enduring contributions Mark and Melissa Hortman made through a lifetime of service to others. Many people are wearing purple in June to recognize Alzheimer's and Brain Health Awareness Month. Nasise Galetta from the Alzheimer's Association Minnesota North Dakota chapter says too many of us are battling the disease.
11: We know that in Minnesota alone, there are 101,900 individuals aged 65 or older with Alzheimer's. So about 10.7% of our state population is impacted.
10: Gladys says there are also 168,000 unpaid caregivers in Minnesota. North Dakota has 13,700 seniors with Alzheimer's. Whether you're headed to the lake or the deer stand, the Minnesota DNR says getting your license is now faster, easier, and more convenient than ever. Commissioner Sarah Stroman says they launched the first phase of the modernized electronic licensing system.
12: License sales in Minnesota fund all kinds of conservation efforts, from habitat restoration, enhancement, and protection, to fish and wildlife management, to lake management planning, to stream restoration, invasive species protection, and more.
10: The new system allows customers to buy their license on their phone, online, or in person. And U.S. Border Patrol agents arrested two people during a traffic stop Monday near Grand Marais. The Cook County Sheriff's Office says the vehicle was pulled over because the owner had an overstayed visa. 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
10: The Minnesota Lynx improved to a league-best 10-2 with a 176 win over the Dallas Wings last night at Target Center. Lynx coach Cheryl Reeve is downplaying her team's 8-game winning streak.
16: Honestly, many, many times I don't even know what our record is. And that's a true story, because it just doesn't matter. We're only 25% in. We still have so much work to do as a team, and that's where our focus is.
10: Olivia Miles led Minnesota with 24 points. Kayla McBride scored 22. Natasha Howard added 21, and Courtney Williams had 16. The Lynx play the Aces Saturday in Vegas. And firefighters continue gaining ground on three lightning-sparked wildfires up in northeastern Minnesota. The Tiger Fire east of Crane Lake is now 100% contained at 1 acre. The Loon Fire has grown to 16 acres following updated mapping and is 50% contained. And the Buck Fire north of Tower remains small at about 1/4 acre. 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
17: Now this news update on Wisconsin Radio Network. I'm Ted Ahlen. Nomination papers from 7 Democratic and 1 Republican candidate for governor are certified by the Wisconsin Elections Commission, which voted Tuesday to deny ballot access to Minocqua Brewing Company owner Kirk Bangstad, ruling that he fell about 500 signatures short of getting on the August primary ballot. Harley Davidson is bringing some production lines back to the U.S. and Wisconsin. The company announced Tuesday that the Pan America, Sportster, and Nightster model lines will be returning from factories overseas. The company will resume production of the Revolution Max series in Wisconsin and Pennsylvania. And Children's Wisconsin urges teens to build safer driving habits through its Safe Roads Challenge. The program uses a mobile app to track driving behavior and reward safe habits. State data shows teen drivers make up just over 4% of licensed drivers, but account for more than 10% of crashes.
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23: Good morning. I'm Jackie Jacoby with your forecast. Today, we're going to have a high of 76 and some severe thunderstorms possible later this afternoon, and fog off and on all day as well. Tonight, severe thunderstorms likely and a low of 54. Tomorrow, for your Friday Eve, 73 and increasing clouds. Chance of showers Thursday night. Friday, mostly sunny and breezy. And then Saturday, 70 and mostly sunny. So we got a little bit of rain tonight and tomorrow. So.
7: That fog is very fickle. All of a sudden, it's cleared up again downtown.
23: I know.
7: So
23: I bet it's up on the hill.
7: It's in and it's out, and it's in and it's out.
23: It's, yeah.
7: 52 now at the airport with fog. 46 downtown, 46 in Superior, 68 in Hibbing. Mm-hmm. Northeast wind at 14. That's going to keep things cooler by the lake again today. Elsewhere, Ashland is fair now, 64 degrees there. Mostly cloudy, 72 down in the Twin Cities. Moose Lake, 63 and cloudy. Hayward is fair, 69, 70 in Solon Springs, partly cloudy, and cloudy and foggy in Two Arbors with 50 degrees.
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7: And we're into the final hour of the morning show on a Wednesday. Good to have you along. Police chase in Louisiana resulted in a rather bizarre situation where the man who was being chased decided to jump out of his vehicle and into a swamp, which did not end well for him.
23: Where are we?
7: New Orleans, Louisiana.
23: Okay.
7: The suspect tried to escape, jumping into a swamp. That's where he got attacked by an alligator that ended up taking both of his arms.
23: Whoa!
7: The police report shows he was eventually caught with the help of drone technology. State police say the lesson is that impaired driving, apparently that's why they were chasing him to begin with, can lead to serious as well as unpredictable consequences.
23: And I also lead
7: just to keep in mind, don't jump into a swamp in New Orleans trying to get away from the police.
23: It can just lead to bad decisions.
7: Yeah. I don't know if he lost both arms, but he was bitten in both arms by a gator, so...
23: They still had to use a drone to find him. Don't you think he'd be coming out saying, you know, I could use a medic right now.
7: That might work, too.
23: Now, I have actually kayaked in the swamps near... when my girlfriend and I showed you a picture of my magnificent friend. We were kayaking, and you were just... In this
7: did
23: little,
7: you see any gators?
23: Yes, they just hang out on the logs. Yes, it was super cool.
7: Kayaks are not that big a boat. I mean, an alligator, if he was after you, could... crunch a kayak.
23: They could, but there
7: were
23: like
7: bites.
23: 12 of us. You know, we had the guide and
7: safety
23: then we all just...
7: numbers, you thought, eh?
23: Yeah. All you know, right, it was super good. Cool. I recommend doing it. I did not get in the water, but it was, they just kind of hang out. If you don't
7: kayaking looks kind of cool. Did you ever try those boards that you stand on and paddle around?
23: David, do I look like I have the coordination of anyone?
7: I don't know. I know I couldn't do that.
23: Well, I don't like to be wet either, and I don't like to be cold. Why would I stand on a board in the middle of
7: the... Well, you're not going to be wet or cold. You don't even get wet if you're standing up.
23: If it doesn't go well, you're wet and you're cold.
7: The object is to make sure it goes well.
23: Well,
7: you don't want to fall off the board into the
23: water. Just you can't practice anywhere other than where it's not going to go well. You can't practice in a gym. You have to be out there.
7: You have to be on the water.
23: Right.
7: Well, we'll try that this summer.
23: What, you are?
0: Oh, the both of us. I'm not doing it by myself.
23: I'm not doing it at all. So you got to find some other guinea pig.
0: All right,
23: pig.
0: So
23: I'm
0: much
23: not...
0: for that idea.
23: Right.
0: We're at 9:15 at KDAL.
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0: Another Captain Obvious study, I think. A new study suggesting that laughter might play a key role in childhood development.
23: Is this out of the Cleveland Clinic again?
0: Let me look. Doesn't say, actually.
23: Okay.
0: Researchers found that when kids laugh, it helps support creativity, memory, and emotional growth.
23: Mm-hmm.
0: And also lowers stress hormones like cortisol.
23: See?
0: You don't want to do that.
23: It's human interaction.
0: At the same time, laughter boosts feel-good chemicals like dopamine and serotonin.
23: Right.
0: Did not know that.
23: This is a good thing.
0: It can also strengthen bonding through oxytocin. Oxytocin?
23: Mm-hmm.
0: I suppose.
23: Oxytocin.
0: Experts say joyful play helps children feel safe and supported. It reduces stress that can hinder development. So there we go.
23: How is unjoyful play going to help anyone develop anything?
19: Serious play.
23: What?
19: I prefer serious play.
23: Serious play.
0: Really?
23: Yeah.
0: No joyful play.
23: No.
19: No joyful play allowed. We are serious with our play.
0: All right.
23: No.
0: That's fine.
23: You got to play with your play. When I was raising the kid, we were homeschooling. We did a lot of playing.
0: I mean, laughter is a good thing. Dad jokes always work well.
23: Well, yeah, and you learn how to tell a joke. I mean, if you're talking to your screen all the time, you're not going to learn timing. You're not going to learn how to communicate. You're not going to learn body language, facial expression, blah, blah, blah.
0: Mm-hmm.
23: That's why the kids today, I think, and I sound like I'm 75 years old, but kids today just don't know how to interact, and they don't.
0: Okay. That's because of those dang phones.
23: Screens.
0: Screens of one sort.
23: Well, now you got me all in the bark bag, Dave. No.
0: Sorry. Well, let's get into sports.
23: That'll make me feel a lot better. Okay.
0: Bruce can get into something instead.
19: Uh-huh. Yeah. I'm going to try not to do that.
23: No, he's not.
0: Well, you got to complain on something. That's the name of the game this morning.
23: I could complain about this that I thought was lime when I pulled it out of the fridge, and it's pineapple coconut, and it tastes like sunscreen.
0: Who would ever drink pineapple coconut?
23: Yeah, but see, the eyeball, and in the morning, I just grabbed the green can that I can only see this much of in the door.
19: So is this like a variety pack that you have purchased of some description?
23: No, I just thought I drank.
19: Did you buy that on purpose?
23: Chuck bought it.
19: Oh, so blame Chuck, okay.
23: Well, he likes it, and I took a picture of it Monday when I accidentally, and I said, this stuff is awful. It's and by the way, it's bubbly pineapple coconut, and it's dreadful. And he laughed at me, and then I'm not going to ever do that again. And then this morning, grabbed a green can. There it is.
0: You think you would learn after one or two times.
23: I was swearing like a sailor when I noticed what it was.
0: We'll see what she brings in tomorrow. I bet it won't be coconut pineapple.
19: I'm going to guess that she'll have learned a lesson at least for a day.
23: She is right here and can hear you, and she's probably going to bring her own water bottle.
0: Okay. Well, I would suggest putting your beverages in a different place in the fridge than his beverages.
23: We usually share the beverage flavor.
0: Oh, all right.
23: But this is one flavor I have no interest in sharing ever again.
0: Gotcha.
19: Well, you should take those and put them in a different part of the fridge.
0: Or something.
23: Put them under the bed or something.
19: Or
23: dump them in the toilet. They're bad.
19: Give him his own fridge.
23: Not a bad idea.
19: Yeah. With one of the little mini fridges?
23: Out in the garage.
19: All in there.
23: Put it out in his garage.
19: That's even better.
23: I like it.
0: Well, he must have a hangout place. You got to have a
23: the garage. It's like the cathedral.
0: Well, there you go. Yeah. Put a fridge in there.
19: There you go. Get him his own fridge.
0: If you need one, I have one.
19: Full of
0: I'm not
19: disgusting
0: using.
19: Bubbly.
0: Yeah.
19: And then you can have all the good stuff in the fridge in the house.
23: Until he comes in sniffing around
19: to
23: see what I got.
19: All of your problems.
23: This is why I come to work every day.
0: There you go. We solve problems.
23: All right. Can you,
0: you
23: solve the twins?
0: And you solve
19: problems. I can't solve the twins.
23: And the Brewers problem they have?
19: No, I can't. The Brewers need to get the hell out of Vegas.
0: Okay. That would help. Well, they won yesterday, but I mean the day before yesterday.
19: Which they will, by the way, get the hell out of Vegas after tonight. 8 o'clock, Brandon Sproat versus Jack Perkins. Athletics have hit, to my math here, 12 home runs over two games.
0: Yikes.
23: Mm-hmm.
19: Please stop giving up home runs.
0: Yeah.
19: I know it's easier said than done when you're playing in a little
0: league park. Move the fences back about 20 feet.
19: Or there's that. You can do that, too. Twins and Tigers in Detroit, 5:30. Our coverage at 5. The Twins have not announced a starting pitcher for tonight to face Tigers left-hander Framber Valdez. For the third time this season, the Twins have traded for a relief pitcher as they have acquired right-hander Taylor Rashi from the... Rashi?
23: We just went to the same joke.
19: Look, I'm picturing guys all busted out in hives.
23: I'm picturing a bad case of diaper rash, but okay.
19: The price to get him was cash considerations. The Twins are throwing around more money than somebody at a strip club.
23: Wow. Nice.
19: Rashi, a 9.82 ERA in 3 big league appearances this season. This is what your cash is going to buy you.
23: Mm-hmm.
19: There is context. He has a couple of perfect innings and then one bad one. Okay, but when you're not pitching very much, that's one bad inning is going to send your numbers through the roof. So we'll see. The Twins are dead last in the majors.
23: Woo-hoo!
19: With a 1.75 whip. That's walks plus hitting innings per...
23: Start over.
19: Walks plus hits divided by innings pitched in late and close situations. In other words, they're
0: way
19: allowing
0: too much
19: 1.75 base runners per inning in late and close situations.
23: Oh,
19: you wonder why their bullpen sucks.
23: Okay. Wow. That is dreadful.
19: Because they can't get anybody out consistently.
23: You know what? If you're going to stink, stink to high heaven. That's what I think.
19: No,
23: just bask in it, Twins. Come on.
19: Twins. I need to start over. Huskies host Bismarck tonight, 6:30 at Wade Stadium. NBA Finals resume tonight, Game 4, best of 7. Knicks and Spurs in New York, with New York up 2-1 after San Antonio won Game 3 on Monday.
0: Weather could be a factor this evening, by the way.
19: What could be?
0: Weather.
19: In New York?
0: No. Oh, I thought you were talking to the Huskies.
19: Oh, yeah, the Huskies. Yeah, I suppose it could be a factor.
0: Yeah.
19: That's a possibility.
0: Late this afternoon, early this evening.
19: Oh, yeah. We'll have to see.
0: All right.
19: Now, luckily, they've got turf that drains really well, so if it does rain, once it moves through,
0: true,
19: they can
0: yeah.
19: play baseball.
0: They don't have real dirt there anymore, do they?
19: Back in the day, if it rained like a tenth of an inch, you can't play on that surface for 2 days.
23: Even with the big squeegee? Brush it off.
19: Yeah, that was awful. Okay. The old field got really bad.
23: Soupy.
0: Play with inner tubes around his own drowned.
19: They made it official yesterday. The 2027 Under-18 Men's Hockey World Championship will be played in Duluth. April 22nd through May 2nd at Amsoil Arena. All 29 games of the tourney at Amsoil, with the deck used as a practice facility during the event. A premier event for the world's top draft-eligible players. Many top NHL draft prospects compete in this tournament each and every year. Prior to it, the folks at NHL Central Scouting will conduct on- and off-ice testing in Duluth for participating players, giving NHL clubs additional evaluation opportunities ahead of the NHL draft, which will take place next June, about 6 weeks or so after this event wraps up. At last month's IIHF Congress, the organization announced Belarus will be reintegrated into international competition, starting with the U18 Worlds. Next year, they'll be in Group B with Canada, Czechia, Finland, and Slovakia. Group A is scheduled to include Denmark, Latvia, Norway, Sweden, and the host team USA. These assignments are, at this point, subject to change, as the IIHF recently announced Russia's inclusion in tournaments will be taken up on an event-by-event basis. There's no firm word yet on if that'll happen in 2027. If it does, don't be shocked if it leads to some countries opting out of the event. There are still some pretty bad feelings politically between Russia and nations over in Europe as a result of all the stupid things they've done.
0: I suppose.
23: And I'm still finishing your Russian playbook, Moscow playbook. And I'm thinking about that.
19: I forgot you had that.
23: It's on my dresser. I took the dust jacket off, though, so it won't get wonky. I'm just reading the book.
19: No, you're good. Mm-hmm. It's fine.
23: Mm-hmm.
19: Bruce Berglund's book on how
23: Russia's
19: become competitive in everything.
23: Yeah, sports-wise.
19: Bruce Berglund is from Duluth. Yeah. He teaches over in Europe now, but his dad is a regular listener to the station and my show. So there's the connection there.
23: Yeah.
19: I've had him on the show a couple different times to talk about geopolitics with Russia, including right after they invaded Ukraine, actually.
23: It's a good book.
19: Show. Right. Yeah, it's a very good book, very informative, extremely well-researched, as that's just kind of what he does. Vikings continue their mandatory minicamp today in Eagan. A lot of talk about the quarterbacks. I can't do this anymore. I can't.
23: You don't want the drama?
19: I don't care.
23: Okay. Like, just wait till August and
19: start
23: see
19: somebody
23: what...
19: in week one and go 6-11. We can move on with our lives.
23: Pretty much.
19: That's kind of what I expect. And then one more thing. Two more things, actually. Three more things. All right. Oh, wow.
23: Can you count?
19: It's been a day, I'm telling you. Gophers quarterback Drake Lindsey addressing local media yesterday for the first time since he got arrested for underage drinking and fake ID charges in his hometown of Fayetteville, Arkansas.
23: Oops.
19: He turns 21 here in a couple of months. Apologized to his teammates and the administration, the coaching staff. Head coach PJ Fleck says that the program will handle everything in terms of future discipline for Lindsey internally. Fleck did not say no when asked if Lindsey could miss any time during a regular season game in 2026 as a result of this. But Fleck also talked about the Gophers being a life program, and they've had very few guys get in trouble with the law since they came over. So I'm guessing they'll handle this however they think they have to. State golf continues today. The highlight for the area, Duluth Marshall's boys are third in the Class A tournament at Pebble Creek and Becker, where Bennett Sissons, the senior for the Hilltoppers, is also third in the individual standings. He's three shots off the lead as round two gets underway. And the FIFA World Cup kicks off tomorrow with two matches, including the opener, as co-host Mexico takes on South Africa in Mexico City. Kickoff at 2 o'clock. The other game tomorrow, South Korea versus Czechia, 9 p.m. start in Guadalajara.
23: All right.
0: I'll be glued to the tube for that one.
23: Dave, your sarcasm is showing, too.
19: There's a small amount of sarcasm that is bleeding through
0: here. I'm sorry.
23: A little bit.
0: All right, Bruce Siski's show is less than an hour away. What do you got happening this morning, Bruce?
19: Kevin Pates, longtime Duluth News Tribune writer and now freelancing, still part of Grandma's Marathon as the 50th race weekend approaches next week.
0: Is he coming in?
23: Is he coming in or calling?
19: No, he's still in Arizona. Are you kidding?
0: Oh, okay.
23: Well, would you come here if you could stay in Arizona for a while?
0: Well, he's going to be here for Grandma's. That's next week.
19: He keeps threatening to not come back for race weekend.
23: Oh, he will. Oh,
0: okay.
23: You can't not go to the 50th.
19: He comes back every year for race weekend. He's hosting a panel next weekend as part of the Fitness Expo at the deck, and then he's also covering the race for the Star Tribune, I believe, next week.
0: Holy God.
23: So he'll be on the phone with Bruce.
19: Yes. Yeah.
23: Nice. Thank you.
0: 626 at KDAO.
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6: 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Wind, freezing rain, snow, ice, and hail. 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
0: It is 9:28, and the fog is lifting again, at least downtown. Could be foggy where you are.
23: It's like every 20 minutes. It's clear than foggy. Clear than foggy.
0: So check when you're out and about, and if it gets foggy, turn the headlights on.
23: Yes.
0: Or just leave them on anyway.
23: Yeah.
0: News research is suggesting that those GLP-1 drugs, like Ozempic, could eventually have uses way beyond the weight loss and diabetes treatment that they're being used for now.
23: Are they a magic cure-all, Dave?
0: I don't know. Researchers are looking into whether the medications may help reduce cravings that are linked to drug, alcohol, and tobacco addiction.
23: Really?
0: With early results described as promising.
23: Huh.
0: Experts caution, however, the findings are still preliminary, so don't go using them just to see if it works.
23: Well, I mean, I've been candid about my smoking and that I quit smoking early May and I used the Zyban.
0: Okay.
23: Which is
0: It's working. Not smoking.
23: No, I feel great. It's a mild antidepressant that they found out that people who were on it didn't crave tobacco.
0: See, you never know what some of these drugs will do.
23: Well, yeah. So in that case, the Zyban, that's its name. I don't know what its science name is. Yeah. But the one thing for me is I cannot sleep. So I have been going like on what, 6, 8, 10 weeks, not sleeping more than like an hour or two.
0: So hopefully when you're off this drug, you'll be back to your normal sleep pattern.
23: I won't be smoking and I'll be sleeping. Oh, so magic. So I can see how that might be a thing with the GLP-1 drugs. Yeah. But I want to wait and see how that works out.
0: And see what the side effects might be, too. You got to worry about that.
23: We were talking yesterday, the gal from the TV show, the really smart gal. She was on the GLP-1, and I can't think of the show's name. She's really nerdy. Big Bang Theory.
0: And she was also the host of Jeopardy for a while. I can't remember her name either, so that's
23: it'll come to me after. Yeah. Explosive diarrhea. Right. She could not leave her house. She was a mess. And then you talk to the doctor. Well,
0: literally
23: this,
0: a mess, I guess.
23: This kind of happens. And she's like, this is, the doctor told her it was normal. She's like, this is not normal.
0: Or at least somebody should tell you about that before you go on.
23: You are going to have explosive situations while you take this drug.
0: Well, they figure it'll take years of additional research before any new uses for the GLP-1 drugs get regulatory approval. Yeah. So they're just testing.
23: I'm
0: at
23: not
0: this
23: touching
0: point.
23: That crap.
0: Scientists
23: literally.
0: Are also exploring whether the drugs could play a role in treating Alzheimer's, for crying out loud.
23: Well, they're magic.
0: So there's another thing it could work on. Uh-huh. All right, it's 9:31. We got news from NBC next, and then we'll check that weather forecast.
1: NBC News Radio, I'm Michael Kastner. Annual inflation rose to 4.2% in May. That's the highest rate in 3 years. NBC's Christine Romans.
9: Energy is the real budget killer here, up 23.5%. That's because of the war. Before the war began, you had gas prices at $2.98 a gallon.
1: Numbers out today from the Bureau of Labor Statistics show the rate rose from 3.8% in April, about what markets were expecting. The consumer price index for the month rose 0.5% over the previous month. President Trump is weighing in after Iran's Revolutionary Guard Corps said it launched attacks on U.S. bases in the Middle East, this in response to U.S. strikes. U.S. Central Command announced those strikes Tuesday in retaliation for the downing of an Army Apache helicopter over the Strait of Hormuz. And Pope Leo met with Puerto Rican superstar Bad Bunny and his family during a visit to Madrid. The Vatican confirmed the Pope and singer spoke briefly on Monday. Michael Kastner, NBC News Radio.
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10: Minnesota News Network, I'm Brent Palm. The St. Paul City Council will consider a resolution today that would proclaim June 14th as Mark, Melissa, and Gilbert Hortman Day. The former Minnesota House Speaker, her husband, and dog were fatally shot in their Brooklyn Park home nearly 1 year ago. The resolution recognizes the profound loss felt by family, friends, colleagues, and communities across Minnesota. Many people are wearing purple in June to recognize Alzheimer's and Brain Health Awareness Month. Nasise Galetta from the Alzheimer's Association Minnesota North Dakota chapter says too many of us are battling the disease.
24: We know that in Minnesota alone, there are 101,900 individuals aged 65 or older with Alzheimer's. So about 10.7% of our state population is impacted.
10: And the Minnesota Lynx cruised past the Dallas Wings 176 last night at Target Center for their 8th straight victory. This is MNN.
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23: Good morning. Today we're going to have a high of 76 and some severe thunderstorms moving into the area. Right now we have off and on fog downtown and above the hill as well. Be advised of that. Tonight we have a low of 54 and some thunderstorms happening again. For your Friday Eve tomorrow, 73, increasing clouds, chance of afternoon showers. 72 for your Friday, breezy and sunny. Saturday, 70, breezy and sunny. I am Jackie Jacoby with your forecast.
0: All right, 52 now at the airport with some fog over the hill yet. 46 downtown and in Superior. Fog has disappeared, at least for the time being. 68 degrees in Hibbing. Northeast wind at about 14 miles an hour. Got up to 78 officially yesterday and stayed cooler than that downtown, although it warmed up a little bit at one point yesterday afternoon.
23: Yeah.
0: 92 is the record high in the state back in 1956. 5:14 is when the sun came up this morning. Won't be set until 9:02 tonight.
23: Okay.
0: 9:36 at KDAL.
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0: All right, we're at 9:37 already as the morning is slipping on by. President Trump is continuing to trade insults with a sports commentator by the name of Stephen Smith.
1: Oh.
0: Referring to Smith as an arrogant fool, the president and Smith have apparently exchanged criticism over the week after the ESPN analyst called out Trump for attending Game 3 of the NBA Finals in Madison Square Garden.
1: Yeah.
0: Trump then took to Truth Social, calling Smith a low IQ individual and asserting that the commentator is, quote, totally unqualified to ever think of running for high political office, which I don't think he's
1: going for anyway. I don't think he's aspiring to that. But why can't the president go to a basketball game?
0: I don't know. Smith has previously teased the idea of running for president, although Trump said he would get annihilated in a debate by the most competent of politicians, which of course is him.
1: I love that you said that, because I have a survey here that says more than a third of Americans think they could do better than Trump.
0: Wow.
1: Now here's what I think.
0: Yeah.
1: Half of us cannot even deal with the self-checkout lane.
0: Well, okay. This is true.
1: There are a ton of people that cannot parallel park.
0: Yeah.
1: I personally cannot fold a fitted sheet. I can't even slice bread.
0: You cannot fold fitted sheets.
1: You just ball them all
0: up, right? There's no way to fold them.
1: You know what? There's so many things we can't do. You don't know if you could do better than Trump. You don't know. You know, it's 2.5 years. It'll be done. Look at how fast 2.5 years go. I am a very conservative. I vote very conservatively, but I don't to be a Trump supporter 100% to still...
0: Well, that's the problem. And a lot of conservatives at this point are wondering about Trump and his promises and whether they're ever going to come true or not.
1: Think about 2.5 years ago. We were just, 4 years ago.
0: Yeah.
1: We were just coming out of COVID, right? Yeah. That went so fast. These 2.5 years are going to go really fast.
0: Zip on by. I can hardly
1: Everybody
0: wait.
1: Just stay calm. Don't be jerks.
0: All right.
1: And we'll just try again.
0: Well, I'm trying not to be a jerk, but the president should take that advice as well.
1: Well,
0: he tends to be a jerk.
1: Well, he's the guy who's in the White House, so we got to just,
0: We have to put up with his jerkism up there.
1: A little bit.
0: All right, 9:39 at KDAO.
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3: The story begins in the early 20th century when sport fishing and hunting developed into leading attractions for visitors to canoe country. Outdoor magazines like Field & Stream wove tales of giant fish in undiscovered waters available to those who wished to visit the region. The problem was, many of those so-called monster fish were northern pike, walleyes, lake trout, sturgeon, and lake whitefish that were pretty difficult to catch. Local civic boosters needed something that was easier and fun to catch, and the answer was the smallmouth bass, which was not native to the region. Among those who stocked the species was Ely area author and conservation activist Sigurd Olson. So next time you catch a Boundary Waters smallmouth, thank Sig.
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0: Had some thunderstorms move on through earlier this morning.
1: Yes.
0: There will be more, apparently, later this afternoon, so keep an eye on the sky. Some of them could be severe, I guess. Minnesota, meanwhile, dealing with hot, muggy weather every place except right around here.
1: That's why I like it here.
0: Highs expected to be about 90 degrees again today before cooler weather arrives tomorrow.
1: Oh, gross. Gross.
0: National Weather Service says storms again are moving across the state into Wisconsin and... isolated tornadoes also possible in some spots, so keep that in mind.
1: Well, actually, today at 1, I do have to take my car in. Finally, I'm getting all the stuff, all the things fixed. The window motor in the back passenger that just stuck. We got it stuck, so it's closed now, but the motor arrived. I'm going to have to get the new radiator because she's got a leak.
0: Right.
1: And I'm getting a new tire stem valve because that has a leak.
0: Oh, my goodness.
1: So it's going to be in for a while.
0: So you're going to be waiting in the waiting room during this?
1: No, it's going to take... They have a little shuttle service at Sanju.
0: So they can just take you wherever you want to go.
1: Take me right to my little house in Two Harbors and I can hang out and then they'll come get me when it's done.
0: Oh,
1: and
0: my goodness. Now, such service.
1: Yeah, well then, yeah, I got to pay them for this. It's going to be a big deal. But it's cheaper now to repair your car. Obviously, you don't want to get a new car. And this thing is 13 years old. It's starting to be in that phase where things start to let go.
0: You're thinking of a new one or even a used one. It's unreal how much they cost nowadays.
1: I am sticking with my 300.
0: A few repairs is not going to set you back as much as a new car.
1: X amount that we're paying today.
0: As long as you like the car. I mean, you know.
1: I love that car.
0: Right.
1: I mean, that's why we got it. Off the showroom floor, you can, you know, ask Burley. Yep, that's where I got it, and I love that car. So, to me, it's an investment. It's worth to fix it.
0: Yeah, well, that's probably, well, can't be an investment because it's not going to increase in value.
1: It's an investment in my joy.
0: There you go, an investment in your joy.
1: Right, and it's like all about me, Dave.
0: 946 at KDAL.
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15: 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Mullins looking at the wall. 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
15: 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This ball is gone. It's a grand slam for Tristan Gray.
9: It's the Twins and Detroit Tigers. 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
13: Hey, ball!
0: $9.47 now. We got your money now, just minutes away. Duluth-based Cirrus Design is being added to a Defense Department list of Chinese military companies.
1: What?
0: Several years ago, I think China's state-owned Aviation Industry Corporation ended up purchasing the majority of Cirrus stock. AV Web reports the designation will bar the Pentagon from entering or renewing contracts with Cirrus starting on June 30th.
1: Oh, wow.
0: Designation does not impose immediate sanctions, however. Obviously, Cirrus, one of the big employers here.
1: Well, they can't help who owns them, but I get it. Totally get it.
0: Yeah.
1: Wow.
0: So you got to be careful, I guess.
1: That stinks.
0: Yeah.
1: So you want to buy American, you want to, you know, American-made, American employees.
0: Still American-made. It's, owned by a Chinese company, but they make them right here in Duluth, actually.
1: That blows. All right.
0: And a few other spots around the country, too. All right, 7:48 here at KDAL. Let's see. What else we got going on?
1: Well, I have a guy who was, you know, we're talking about Waymo trying to work in London, right?
0: Yeah,
1: They're going to have these robo-taxis in London, which,
0: right.
1: Good luck. But we have a guy who actually tried to use a Waymo to, you know, do some crime.
0: Oh, a getaway vehicle?
1: Yes.
0: I wonder how that would work.
1: Well, here we went. He went to a yoga studio.
0: Okay.
1: To steal yoga clothes. And he used a Waymo. So he goes, he steals the clothes, takes the ride of the yoga.
0: First of all, who would steal yoga clothes?
1: They're stinky. Why? Is he like trying to sell them on eBay or whatever?
0: Be.
1: But
0: okay.
1: he stole them. He jumped back in the robo-taxi.
0: Never mind. We digress.
1: Okay. I don't know why he'd want sweaty clothes, but you know, he's trying to use the Waymo. I think they caught him.
0: Well,
1: just see who
0: ordered
1: it.
0: But what happens when, you know, the Waymo sees the red lights in the back?
1: That's
0: does
1: a good
0: it
1: question.
0: Stop or does it keep on going to wherever it's going?
1: Dave, let's go get one and like do something naughty and run and see if the lights come on.
0: I don't think they have a Waymo in this neck of the woods yet.
1: It
0: won't be long and everybody will have them, but mostly big cities.
1: Tell the cops you're just doing an experiment. You just wanted to test the Waymo's ability to know if emergency vehicles were nearby.
0: I'm sure that would work. The first trailer is being released for the sequel to The Social Network, another movie I've never seen. This is called The Social Reckoning. It tells the story of a Facebook engineer and Wall Street Journal reporter who worked to expose the company's decision-making and internal research. It's called The Facebook Files, which focused on the platform's harmful impact on teens and its role in the spreading of misinformation.
1: Of course.
0: The cast includes Mikey Madison, Jeremy Allen White, Bill Burr, and Jeremy Strong, none of who I've heard of. But The Social Reckoning, if you want to see it, will hit theaters on the 9th of October.
1: Now, you know I've broken up with Facebook.
0: Yeah.
1: I did.
0: That's fine.
1: Total breakup, clean break.
0: Mm-hmm.
1: Didn't even do it. Let's try it for a while thing.
0: Yeah.
1: No, we broke up. I love it.
0: I absolutely am.
1: I think I'm a happier person.
0: I don't
1: miss Facebook ever.
0: I have Facebook, and it doesn't bother me one way or the other.
1: Wait until you're not using it. See, Dave, you're numb to it right now.
0: Oh,
1: you don't understand its power. Once you break away and you're like free of it, you're like, how was I functioning with this time suck in my phone?
0: I don't always go there every day either. Once in a while I go and say, what's going on?
1: And then, boom, 45 minutes of your life.
0: That thing I had in here about the hose water was off Facebook. I thought it was kind of cute.
1: It was great. But
0: yeah, there's a lot of cool stuff that comes on there, too. But
1: again,
0: ignore the other stuff. That's all. There's a lot of crap on there, I admit, but I just scroll on by.
1: And the ads, ad. I'm like, I don't need to sit here and donate an hour of my day to looking at ads for one little niblet of something interesting.
0: Oh, see, I very seldom click on it.
1: You don't click. You just
0: ads.
1: Have to scroll, and there's millions of them.
0: Oh, you still get ads? Wow.
1: Yes.
0: All right.
1: They irk me. So now I got mad again just talking about it. But I am really glad I broke up with Facebook.
0: Well, you must be on some social media site.
1: No.
0: Really?
1: No.
0: Wow.
1: No TikTok. No.
0: All right. Mm-hmm. Very good. 9:51 at KDAL.
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0: I'm Nicole Murray with Your Money Now. Inflation accelerated in May as rising energy costs contributed to pain for consumers. The Bureau of Labor Statistics reports that the consumer price index rose at a seasonally adjusted 0.5% for the month, putting the annual inflation rate at 4.2%. Both numbers were in line with the Dow Jones consensus. Starbucks is weighing options for its Japanese business, including a stake sale. Bloomberg News reports that a stake sale might be valued at roughly $2.5 billion, possibly attracting interest from other industry players and private equity firms. Social Security's trustees report said the program is on track to become insolvent by the end of 2032, when beneficiaries would see their monthly checks cut by 22%. Social Security guarantees income to over 70 million Americans. Across the board, benefit cuts would significantly impact retirees, disabled workers, and survivors, especially amid rising living costs. Stocks are slightly lower as President Trump threatens Iran and inflation came in hot. That's Your Money Now.
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0: Going to take a slow ride through the fog if you have it this morning.
1: Well, yeah, put your
0: make
1: lights
0: sure
1: on.
0: The lights are on as well. Fog has kind of disappeared, though, from downtown Duluth at the moment. Could be thick, though, over the hills.
1: I bet it is. Yeah. Right. We were talking about how I'm not on Facebook, not on TikTok, not on Snapchat. I'm just living life like it's the 2000s again, or the early 2000s, right?
0: All right.
1: So we have gotten really attached to our phones.
0: And you didn't get rid of your phone yet, though, eh?
1: No, I can't do that, Dave. But literally, you probably can't function without your phone.
0: Well, nowadays, it does everything.
1: It's kind of sad. Mm. But according to a survey by reviews.org, 83% of Americans feel really, really anxious if they happen to leave the house without the phone.
0: Well, yeah. I mean, although we need it for everything, you almost have to have it.
1: I'm surprised it's only 83%. Right. But this is where I get a little sideways. Mm. Is 70% of participants admitted to using the phone while they're on the loo.
0: Yeah, that's silly.
1: That's gross. Yeah. Okay, I'm talking germs. We're talking ew.
0: Well, that's why it gets dropped on occasion in the toilets.
1: I know.
0: You shouldn't even be having it in there, much less dropping it.
1: I know. Do you use your phone as an alarm clock?
0: No.
1: 83% of people do. Mm-hmm. I have an alarm.
0: I don't have my phone in the bedroom with me. I come home and pop it on the microwave, and there it stays
1: really?
0: Until I leave the next day.
1: That's fantastic.
0: Well,
1: wow.
0: I'm not that hooked on the phones.
1: That's
0: I'll use it.

0: market news.
1: See, well, you want to just get what happened overnight.
0: That's right.
1: And Americans spend an average of 50 minutes on their phones before bed. You're not supposed to do that.
0: No, I try not to do that.
1: In the phone, like, stimulates your brain. You're not supposed to do that. And 67% say they've texted someone in the same room as them. I have told my sister and I, we will do that.
0: Why would you do that?
1: We are evil. Because
0: you can just talk to them.
1: No, no, no. We're talking about someone else in the room.
0: Oh,
1: usually it's like another sibling or
0: something.
1: It's
0: like whispering something to somebody else.
1: And then one of us will just burst out laughing.
0: Or slipping a note to somebody else.
1: Exactly. It's just high-tech note slipping. And you just, yeah, that guy's a real jerk.
0: Oh, boy. I can only wait for that.
1: It's awesome. Yeah.
0: All right. We're at 9:57. Jackie's got weather up next.
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1: 76 for the high today, and some severe thunderstorms could be moving into the area. Pretty much they are going to move into the area. 54 for the low tonight with some lingering thunderstorms. 73, breezy and increasing clouds for your Thursday. Friday, we have 72 and mostly sunny, and the weekend looks pretty dry, Dave, and highs in the lower 70s. Right.
0: We have a window, as Brendan was saying, of nice weather now in between the storms.
1: In between the stuff.
0: From this morning and later.
1: And the radar looks pretty colorful. I mean, it looks...
0: Really,
1: you know,
0: still?
1: Well, the stuff that's coming.
0: Most of it went through already.
1: Right.
0: Yeah, we got more on the way, so look forward to that. I know you're big into the storms.
1: I like a good storm. I do. Can't help it.
0: Right now, with a cloudy sky and some fog in some places, 52 over the hill, northeast wind at 14. It's 46 downtown, 46 Superior, 68 degrees this morning in Hibbing.
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0: And with that, it's time to say goodbye on a Wednesday.
1: It is.
0: Stick around for Bruce. He'll be up next after news.
1: He's going to have the good interview, I'm forgetting the name, who is going to be talking about the 50 years of Grandma's
0: that Marathon.
1: That's going to be a cool show.
0: I think
1: show.
0: It's Kevin Pates. Is that his name?
1: Yes.
0: Used to be at the News Tribune and covered probably all 50 years.
1: I think he has. So they're going to. That's going to be
0: fun,
1: a cool show.
0: And we'll be back tomorrow with a cool show for you, starting at 6 a.m. It'll be the Thursday edition tomorrow, don't you know?
1: The Friday Eve
0: edition. That's a... Okay, good. Anyway, have a good day, and if it's foggy where you are, turn on the headlights.
1: See you tomorrow. Keep your windows up.

0: U.S. Army helicopter over the Strait of Hormuz. Speaker Mike Johnson described the U.S. response.
1: It's targeted strikes to the radar, missile, and command and control sites, and it is defensive in nature.
0: Graham Plattner has won the Democratic Senate primary in Maine. Plattner thanked his supporters at a rally on Tuesday night.
2: It is an honor, and I will not let you down.
0: He defeated Maine Governor Janet Mills and David Costello. The retired U.S. Marine will face Republican incumbent Senator Susan Collins in the November midterms. And a key inflation report is seeing its biggest increase in 3 years. The Bureau of Labor Statistics says the Consumer Price Index rose 4.2% in May from the year before. With more Middle East uncertainty, the Dow is down 250 points. Michael Kastner, NBC News Radio.
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0: Nick Reiner wants access to his more than $1.5 million trust fund to help pay for his legal defense in the murder of his parents. More from Daniel Martindale.
4: Reiner is facing double homicide charges for the murders of his parents, Hollywood icon Rob Reiner and his wife Michelle, last December. On Monday, Reiner's lawyers filed a 136-page petition in Los Angeles Superior Court seeking access to his trust account. Reports say Reiner was supposed to begin receiving his trust 2 years ago when he turned 30. The petition claims Reiner has been denied access despite unambiguous instructions left by his parents on how to disperse the money. The petition also says Nick loved his parents and he is devastated by their deaths.
0: The watch party outside Madison Square Garden will return today. More from Andrew Whitman.
5: The watch party in Plaza 33 will be by ticket only. The Garden will control that. 7th Avenue will be closed to vehicles between 29th and 35th Streets. 8th Avenue will stay open unless officials think it needs to close. That same perimeter will hold for people on foot. Only people with game tickets, train tickets, people going to bars and restaurants, residents, and others with authorized reasons will be allowed.
0: Matt Damon is debuting a new rapper alter ego for a new initiative. More from Rob Martier.
6: The actor introduced The Nomad Tuesday for the launch of Get Blue, a new campaign from Damon's own water.org. 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In an interview with The Hollywood Reporter, Damon said the alter ego was a silly idea that we all agreed was silly enough that it might actually work and might get a little attention.
0: The Stanley Cup Final is all tied up following the Hurricanes' 5-3 win over the Golden Knights in Game 4 from Vegas. Michael Kastner, NBC News Radio.
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11: Carolina thunderstorms will continue to move in from the south and west, although weakening as it reaches the south shore as well as the Arrowhead. This afternoon, we're also expecting another round of some severe weather, this time featuring some large to very large hail, a few tornadoes, as well as more damaging wind, and the best chances will be across northwestern Wisconsin. Storms will last from about 1 p.m. to about 10 p.m. With Nord News Now, I'm meteorologist Brendan Pham for 610 and FM 103.9 KDAL.
12: We're still waiting to see if we'll have enough heat in the day here to give us a better chance of severe weather here in the Twin Ports, but it does look like the best chance is going to end up being into northwestern Wisconsin as the storms will develop later on today and then sweep through the area. Right now, the radar is mostly clear around Minnesota and Wisconsin, but we will keep you posted as things develop here throughout the day. Looking into tomorrow, still a chance of showers and thunderstorms in the afternoon with some morning... How about morning sun giving way to clouds in the afternoon? Lower 70s for highs, although falling temperatures in the afternoon. Southwest winds on the docket for tomorrow. Then sunny and lower 70s, at least inland on Friday, with winds becoming gusty out of the west. Into the weekend, Saturday, a little cooler, around 70, partly cloudy. Upper 60s and sunshine on Sunday. And then sunshine expected on Monday as well. Mostly cloudy to cloudy, still some fog to contend with, although I'm seeing the sun trying to fight its way through here downtown Duluth. 73 in Aitkin, 67 right now Hibbing, 61 Cloquet, 67 Ashland, 70 in Moose Lake. It's also 70 in Hayward, 72 Solon Springs, Two Harbors, Double Nichols, and 55. North wind at 7 and 57 Duluth International Airport. Southeast wind at 7, 49 in Superior. East wind and 50 is what we have in downtown Duluth. Twins baseball back on these airwaves this evening as the Twins will take on the Tigers in game 2 of a 3-game series from Detroit. Coverage begins at 5 o'clock. First pitch a little after 5:30 this evening right here on your home for Twins baseball. Every pitch, every game on Northland News Radio. It's 10:08 Wednesday morning. 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
17: Minnesota News Network, I'm Brent Palm. $1.3 million in grant funding is expanding the Minnesota Department of Agriculture's farm-to-school program. Supervisor Kate Siebold says it benefits kids, businesses, and farmers.
18: We know that for every dollar that schools and early care spend through our grant program, there's an additional dollar of economic activity generated in our state. So it's great for our kids who are getting delicious meals featuring local food. It's great for our farmers who are able to sell their products.
17: A man is in custody following an 8-hour standoff Tuesday in South Minneapolis. Hennepin County Sheriff Dawana Witt says deputies were serving a felony arrest warrant when the 31-year-old suspect fired a weapon at them multiple times. He also shot down a law enforcement drone. There was a child and woman inside the apartment, and they were able to get out safely. The suspect was later arrested without incident. And the Twins dropped the series opener 10-4 in Detroit. This is MNN.
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12: 10-12, Wednesday morning edition, this 10th of June, 2026. Bruce Siski Show on Northland News Radio. Some news and odds and ends to cover. We'll do that in about 25 minutes. But first, Grandma's Marathon, the 50th running, is next weekend down the shore of Lake Superior. Gentlemen joining us now, I think it's safe to say, has covered more of these than anybody else. From the formerly from the Duluth News Tribune, now retired comfortably in Arizona, but making his way back next week for the marathon festivities, the great Kevin Pates. Good morning.
23: Oh, thanks very much. You know, the Duluth News Tribune employed me for 35 years, so I got a close look at Grandma's from, let's say, 1978 to 2013. And one of the former colleagues that I had in Duluth, a guy named Chris Miller, who's been with the Minnesota Star Tribune for a number of years, and in retirement, he has allowed me to come back just for a couple of days each June and continue my connection with Grandma's Marathon. So if this is going to be the 50th, now again, I won't get too technical, but there was the COVID year of 2020.
12: Yeah.
23: People were able to run virtually. People were able to submit their times to Grandma's Marathon. But in Duluth, Minnesota in 2020, there was no marathon. But Grandma's and other races have chosen to count that year. So it will be the 50th. And I was not there for the first year in 77 because I hadn't moved to Duluth yet. First year of retirement, I was not back. And then if you want to count the COVID year, so if we count everything, this should be the 47th out of 50 years for me being in Duluth in June for Grandma's.
12: Now, I know John Naslund has run all 49 Grandma's Marathons, and he's going to make it 50 this year. He's the only person to have run all of them. He's also run every Twin Cities Marathon. I've got to think, though, Kevin, that you've covered more of these than anybody else on earth. I cannot imagine there's anybody else that's covered more than 47 of them.
23: Well, that's just you know, the point of being around in any business that we do, Bruce. Whatever vocation you have, and if you stay in one area for an extended period, then that's your lot in life, that you get connected to things, whether it might be, in my case, Grandma's, Minnesota Duluth hockey, almost anything. So, yeah, I would say that that's probably the case. I remember reading about a fella connected with the Boston Marathon, and he was one of the all-time writers for the Boston Globe, a guy named Jerry Mason. And even in retirement, almost the same situation, he was allowed to do some writing on the Boston Marathon, and he had at least 50 years. So, again, if you happen to hang around long enough, that's what happens. You get connected, and if you still feel that you want to be part of it, which, again, the Minnesota Star Tribune has allowed me to do that, and I'm glad to be there for one more year.
12: Kevin Pates joining us. He'll be covering Grandma's Marathon, as you mentioned, for the Minnesota Star Tribune next weekend, also hosting a panel next Friday, part of the Fitness Expo at the Deck. We'll talk more about that here coming up. But were you a runner growing up? Was running always? I know you. When I met you, you were a runner like every day. It didn't matter if you're on the road or not. But you know, were you a runner growing up? Was this race? Was it covering this race just kind of a natural thing for you to fall into?
23: No, I was quite ignorant in the sport of distance running. Growing up, I played a little bit of tennis. That was what I found enjoyable. So I did do that. One of my first jobs was at the University of Illinois, and I got connected through sports information with the distance coach there, a guy named Gary Winicky, and they happened to have, at the time, in the early 70s, at the University of Illinois, a fellow named Craig Virgin. Now, if, most of the listeners may not recognize that name. There's only one U.S. man who has ever won a world cross-country title, and he won two of them, Craig Virgin. And I got to know him, and I got connected with running. And by the time I got to Duluth, I had a little bit of background. There was a former colleague that I had at the Duluth News Tribune, Mark Stodgel, who has gone on to run over 500 marathons or longer, and I'm not kidding. And he and I both arrived in Duluth in 78, and ultimately he wanted to run marathon, and he said, I need a training partner. So he dragged me along, and eventually I got a little bit more familiar with the sport of distance running. So no, I was quite ignorant when I got to Duluth in 78, and over the span of 35 some years with Grandmas, and then all of their associated races, and then with state cross country and all of those things, Nordic skiing, endurance sports, I came to know a little bit more about the sport. So no, I was a neophyte runner type when I got to Duluth, and not that I'm an expert now, but at least I have a little bit more of a feel for the sport, and did end up running myself a little bit, certainly, for a number of years. I've transitioned to cycling and some other things since then, but running was a great way to stay in shape, Bruce. I could take my running shoes on hockey trips with you, and pretty easy to have a workout.
12: The other thing I got to think is having done this as much as you have, you know, you've got a certain familiarity with the race course that has to help you when it comes to covering race day itself, right?
23: You know, for a time with the Duluth News Tribune, so we distributed the story assignments on race day. Most of my time there, I was doing the men's race. And the Duluth News Tribune was exemplary in its coverage of Grandmas. It recognized that it was a big event, and so we had many people working on race day. And again, I covered the men. So for quite a number of those years, I got to sit in what was called the pace car, which had a digital clock on the top so that the lead racers could see that. And you got a very up-close look, better than you can imagine, as far as watching the men's race develop. So that was kind of a fun thing. So whether you're running the tangents, which means running the closest to 26.2 miles instead of being too far on one side of the road or not so far, you tried to run the closest 26.2. So knowing the course was kind of fun. And Grandma's is point to point. And anybody, you've been on the course, anybody that's been on the course, it's quite amazing that sometimes you can feel a little bit of warmth, and then the course kind of cuts more towards the lake, and it's like a refrigerator door is open.
12: Yep.
23: And the runners get a little splash of cool air, and all of a sudden they're saying, well, it's not so bad, is it? But as anybody can tell you who has been on that course, sometimes if you are a runner and you ultimately get a glimpse of the aerial lift bridge, and you keep thinking, well, you know, that's where I'm going. That's where I'm going to finish. That's probably pretty close. Well, it's not really that close. You still have a heck of a long way to run, but being by that lake in June, there, as you know, there are very few marathons in the world that are run in the month of June just because of the likelihood of warm weather. Well, that lake has helped Grandmas for over 50 years have a marathon in June, and I would say, on a guess, 88% of those races have been good running weather for runners. Is it the luck of the Irish. The former race director, Scott Keenan, who has an Irish heritage, he claimed that it was the luck of the Irish that has provided good weather for grandmas.
12: It's funny, and as you know, I worked a few years in the women's car. I've been at the radio station for multiple marathons, helping out in that regard. And then since we lost the rights here, I volunteered a bunch of years, mainly at Mile 11. And it's amazing when you're working out on the race course, even at Mile 11, the number of times that you see elite runners struggling when it's not warm out. And the issue is not the temperature, Kevin. It can be the humidity. That's one thing that Lake Superior can't always give us a good handle on.
23: I agree in a sense. You know, again, typically the prevailing wind in Duluth along North Shore Drive is a northeast wind.
12: Yep.
23: That would be, for the most part, if the wind is blowing, a tailwind. So, again, most of the time you have that. Most of the time the weather is in the 50s and 60s. Yes, sometimes you can't avoid humidity. I can't disagree with that. But, again, my memory gets a little bit clouded through the years, but I know for a fact that the majority of the races on race day have been kind to the runners.
12: Kevin Pace joining us, a longtime writer at the Duluth News Tribune covering Grandma's Marathon, the 50th Grandma's Marathon being held here in the area next weekend. So what are some of the moments that stand out to you as you think back to 50 years of Grandma's Marathon and having covered so many of them?
23: You know, there's always a few. I mean, the easiest one to point to say this defined grandmas, this helped grandmas. 1981, so you've got a guy named Dick Beardsley that most people don't know of, although he had already distinguished himself in running, but he was relatively young. And Gary Bjorklund, who had won the first Grandmas, who had established the name of Grandmas because he was already a 10,000-meter Olympian in 76 in Montreal. Scott Keenan asked him in 77, here's the deal, the North Shore Striders, Gary, which you are a member of, is starting a race, and we need somebody that people can point to and say, heck, that Gary Bjorklund, that Olympian, he returned to Duluth and ran, and he did, and he won. And he won in 1980 when Jimmy Carter said the Olympics in Moscow, the Summer Olympics, were not going to because of an invasion of Afghanistan. So in 1980, Gary Bjorklund says, well, I can't go to the Olympics. Grandmas will be my Olympics. And he runs 2:10:20, one of the best times in the world. 1980, the next year, again, a guy who worked in one of the Gary Bjorklund sports running shoe stores, Dick Beardsley of Excelsior, says, well, here's the deal. I've run a few marathons. I need to go to Duluth, and Gary's going to run with me on a perfect running day in 1981. Here's two guys. They run the entire race basically by themselves on a perfect running day. And they pound on each other, and Dick comes in 2:09:36, which betters Gary's record of the year before. Again, one of the fastest times ever run. And Lorraine Moeller of Auckland, New Zealand, one of the great runners in the history of women's running, goes on to be a bronze medalist in the Olympics years later. She runs a fast time. And people who pay attention to running, I mean, it's not a gigantic world, the distance running world, but the people who pay attention go, did you see those times in Duluth? Those can't possibly be correct, and that course must be short. Bill Rogers, who was the king of marathoning at the time in the early 80s, he had his brother Charlie, who was a protector of his brother, And he was mouthing off and saying, hey, I saw those times in Duluth. That course has got to be short. That Bill is faster than all those people. And now we got a guy named who? Dick Beardsley running 209. Well, of course, Scott Keenan, the executive director, was meticulous in measuring courses. That course was usually when courses are measured, Bruce, as you know, they actually add on. They don't want to have a claim of being a short course. So actually, most courses, when they're measured, they're actually even a tiny bit longer than 26.2. So 1981 was big. 1986, as some folks may remember, there was a big storm after the race that blew through Canal Park, knocked down a bunch of tents, caused some damage, and that's when Grandma's Saloon and Deli was still the major sponsor, more or less, for Grandma's. And they came to the point and talked with Keenan, said, here's the deal. We love the race, and you can keep the Grandma's name. We appreciate the connection. But we really can't be funneling a ton of money to you to be the major sponsor. And Scott Keenan, again, the executive director, said, all right, we're going non for profit in 1987, and I'm going to drum up as many sponsors as I can find, and we're going to keep this race going. And he did that. I'm sure he had much help, but he did that, and that's what kept Grandma's going. They went non for profit. He got a lot of sponsors, and the race continued to grow. I don't have to tell people who have seen Grandma's over the past 50 years or so, but once they became the popular race in Minnesota and one of the popular races in the United States, there were Twin Cities people who were so concerned about getting into Grandma's, let's say in 83 and 84 and 85, they did not want to trust their entry form to the U.S. mail because there was only so many entries, like there are now. I mean, there's more now, but people from the Twin Cities were driving their entry forms to the Grandma's Marathon offices and dropping them off and saying, I want to be in that race, and I can't depend necessarily on the U.S. mail. So it became wildly popular, and let's give credit to the Grandma's Marathon administration, but even the people of Duluth and northeastern Minnesota and Superior and everybody else connected loved the race for many reasons. But it brought notoriety to northeastern Minnesota, to Duluth Superior, and the community, the government, the people who paved the roads, shut down roads, the police, Rudy Perpich, everybody made that race wildly popular, again, for any number of reasons. And to keep that going, now the marathon, Bruce, is 130 years old. 130 years. So 50, it's a nice number. But I'm sure folks, after all of us are long gone from this world, I don't mind that I and doubt that Scott Keenan and others will look down from the heavens and go, hey, that race is still going on in Duluth. They really did support it. And those are a couple of the major points through the years.
12: So you bring up 86, and I remember 86 not because of the race. I was 8 years old, but I remember I remember the storm because my parents, my dad was, I don't even know where he was that night, but I remember my mom and I sitting in front of the TV. And we were watching whatever we were watching on one of the, because back then, you know, you didn't have streaming and, you know, 500 channels. You had your local over the air TV stations. We're watching one of them, whatever show was on, and they interrupted to announce that a tornado warning had been issued that included the Twin Ports. There'd been funnel clouds sighted and a whole bit. And I was petrified. I remember sitting under the stairs in a closet because we didn't have a basement in our house. I remember sitting under the stairs in our closet for like an hour until somebody, one of the radio stations announced the all clear had been announced. only then would I come out from under the stairs. I was that scared. And somewhere in my house right now, I've got a scrapbook that has all these News Tribune and Superior Telegram stories and headlines from that storm that blew through. That's as bad a storm as I remember us having in the Twin Ports.
23: I'd like to see that scrapbook, because I don't know if I'm sure that the race coverage, or obviously the Duluth News Tribune on news side, would have had all of that. But I would actually like to relive that a little bit and see exactly how that was categorized as far as storms that have passed through the Duluth Superior area. And if you're remembering that it was recognized as being pretty significant, that would be fun to reread and remember exactly what it was like at the time.
12: Yeah, it's buried somewhere. I'll try to dig it up. If I do, I'll send pictures to you. I just remember being scared. I'm 8 years old. I don't, you don't think this stuff is ever going to happen here. And I don't know that anything that bad has blown through the Twin Ports proper ever since, because that was a nasty storm. Uprooted trees, down power lines, a lot of damage to the boats that were out in the harbor. It was nasty.
23: And otherwise, as you know, one of the major selling points with Grandma's is the fact that it is in June, but along Lake Superior. So it's recognized that, sort of the start of summer in Minnesota. It's a celebratory time of the year. And again, and it's a little bit later. So let's say if Boston is in April, you've still got to be training in November and December. And if you live somewhere in the Great Plains states, it's snowy and cold. And yep. But by the time you get to June in Duluth, again, I think that's just kind of an aura that race and that time frame has. And just because it's Duluth, which is kind of a destination place, kind of a touristy place, I think people get a little amped up to do it, where it might be a little bit more mundane in some other places that do have marathons, wonderful races elsewhere. But I think that it's just kind of a celebratory time of the year that actually you can see that not only does the community embrace it, but I think lots of runners get excited about, this is going to be my first big race of the year. It's going to be in June, and it's going to be Duluth, and let's go and have some fun.
12: You guys, you're hosting a free program, part of the Fitness Expo at the Deck next Friday, June 19th. It is called History and Heroes with Scott Cannon, Dan Kleinow, Gary Bjorklund, Wendy Craig. It starts at 11 a.m. at Pelucci Hall at the Deck. I was joking with Zach Schneider that we need to make sure you guys have plenty of time, and it sounds like you'll have plenty of time. I'm guessing a lot of words will be spoken and a lot of stories will be told. What can people expect?
23: Well, again, I those particular people that you mentioned, so Gary Bjorklund and Wendy Hovland Craig. So again, those two people won the first race.
12: Yep.
23: So they were there. Was Scott Keenan? Yep, he was there. Dan Kleinow. So he was the first president of the North Shore Striders. He's a Duluthian by birth. Was the first president of the North Shore Striders. He went on to be for years a professor at North Dakota State, and he still lives in Fargo, and he worked for the university there, a PhD from Notre Dame, for gosh sakes, but a fine runner in his own right, and so he helped put things together. So my hope is that we can talk a lot about 1977, so June 25th, 1977, the first Grandma's, although I wasn't there, I was still a year away from getting to Duluth, but I'm interested in hearing their remembrances of that very first year. And again, you could have Keenan, Mr. Duluth himself, former city councilor and former coach at St. Scholastica and UMD and Duluth East, and he's from Duluth Central. If you just had him by himself, he could take up the hour, so all alone. But Gary Bjorklund is like no other athlete. We've got many superstars that have come through northeastern Minnesota, including Kira Goucher and tons of others. And Gary rates up there with anybody. He lives in Boulder now. And Wendy Craig. So again, 18 years old, was the first women's winner at Grandma's Marathon, 18 years old, from Hoyt Lakes, never ran another marathon, but she won the first Grandma's. She lives in Eden Prairie now. She'll be there, and we'll find out a little bit more about her story. So it's quite a group, and I'm looking forward to it.
12: Should be fun. What's the high in Sun City, Arizona today?
23: You know, as we've reached June, the average high, the first week or so of June is typically about 103. We'll probably be about 107. But as I have told people in the 13 years I have lived here, when it is hot in the afternoon, I am not outside. I am inside. I have air conditioning. Yes, it's warm, and yes, it's a little claustrophobic in a sense because your windows and doors aren't necessarily open. So, yep, it'll probably be about 106 today. So, and you do not have to remind me to bring a sweatshirt and a jacket when I come to Duluth next week. They'll be packed.
12: I'm sure they will be. I will be down there in January and hoping for nice weather in Tempe when we get there in mid-January.
23: Okay, all right. Go Bulldogs.
12: Thank you, sir.
23: Yeah.
12: I appreciate this.
23: Bruce. All right, man.
12: All right,
23: talk
12: be good. Appreciate it. Safe travels back north. Kevin Pates, the great Kevin Pates. I've been wanting to do that for a while. Made sense ahead of Grandma's Marathon. If you are heading down to the Fitness Expo, the program Kevin is hosting, History and Heroes, begins at 11 a.m. at Paulucci Hall at the Deck. Well, more Grandma's Marathon themed guests. Already got a couple of them booked for next week. And we'll talk more about that as next week approaches and race week in the Twin Ports. More to come on this Wednesday morning. As I remember, I said the sun was trying to fight through the clouds and the fog. Yeah, the fog is now winning again. It just got darker here in the Twin Ports. One of those days, 10:38 at Northland News Radio.
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11: Atlanta thunderstorms will continue to move in from the south and west, although weakening as it reaches the south shore as well as the Arrowhead. This afternoon, we're also expecting another round of some severe weather, this time featuring some large to very large hail, a few tornadoes, as well as more damaging wind, and the best chances will be across northwestern Wisconsin. Storms will last from about 1 p.m. to about 10 p.m. With Nord News Now, I'm meteorologist Brendan Pham for 610 and FM 103.9 KDAL.
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12: Okay, I got to find that scrapbook now. Because Kenny Callagher just topped in the studio. We're talking about 86. Because he was here for it, too. He was actually down. He was actually working that day. Eh, fun times. Great memories with Kevin Pates on Grandma's Marathon. We have more to come, some odds and ends that we'll run through. And some news to hit you with as well. 10:43 after NBC News and Northland News Radio.
7: NBC News Radio, I'm Michael Kastner. President Trump is signing a bill to fund immigration enforcement. The measure was approved in a House vote on Tuesday. It'll fund ICE and Border Patrol through the end of Trump's term. The president's warning Iran they'll now have to pay the price after he says they took too long to reach a peace deal. In a post on True Social, Trump said Iran's military is a complete and total mess. It's after the U.S. Central Command announced strikes yesterday in retaliation for the downing of a U.S. Army helicopter over the Strait of Hormuz. Bill Gates is sitting for a closed-door meeting today with the House committee investigating the Jeffrey Epstein case. NBC's Hallie Jackson reports a billionaire co-founder of Microsoft is mentioned a number of times in the Justice Department's Epstein files drop.
26: In a series of 2013 emails Epstein sent to himself, he appeared to suggest Gates was having an affair and seeking illicit drugs. Allegations a Gates spokesperson has called absolutely absurd and completely false.
7: Michael Kastner, NBC News Radio.
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12: 1048, Wednesday morning edition continues. We are not here tomorrow. I'm here, but I won't be here. Wait. You know what I mean. Early Twins, early sound off tomorrow. From 10 to 11:30 ahead of the Twins and Tigers series finale tomorrow afternoon in Detroit. That gets underway at noon here on Northland News Radio. Back Friday, Jim Rich, Fox 9. And then Grandma's Marathon starts next week. Got a couple of, at least a couple of Grandma's related guests that will be joining us on the program next week, starting on Monday. There is some news, and that is we reported and speculated on last month, was made official yesterday as the IIHF and USA Hockey announced that the 2027 Under-18 Men's World Championship will be in Duluth next spring. I've seen April 21st and 22nd. I'm going with the 22nd because that's what the IIHF has indicated, through May 2nd. All 29 games of this tournament to be played at Amsoil Arena, with the deck used as a practice facility during the event. Well, this is a big-time deal for the top draft-eligible players in the world. A lot of NHL draft prospects will compete in this thing each year. Prior to the tournament, NHL Central Scouting will conduct on- and off-ice testing in Duluth for participating players. So additional evaluation opportunities for teams heading into next year's NHL draft at the end of June. So like 6 weeks out from the end of this tournament, you get into the draft. So this is a big deal. I described it when we reported this was coming. I kind of described it as a hockey sickos event. And we're not casting aspersions. This is a great tournament. It's fantastic competitive hockey. I certainly recommend when tickets go on sale, if you can get snatch up a couple of those and check out some of these games, it's worth your time. I'm not saying any of those things, but this is not the World Juniors that continues to gain more and more appeal, not just in this country, but throughout the world. This has been more of a hockey nerd and hockey scout event. And so, but it's still a big deal to get this in Duluth. It shows certainly a continued relationship with USA Hockey in Duluth that I think is very important. And once we get the schedule and ticket info, we'll pass it on to you for next year's World Under 18s in Duluth. 10:50 at Northland News Radio.
1: It's the Minnesota Sport Prep Update for Wednesday, June 10th. I'm Ryan Phelps.
3: And away, Trojans have it. Ben Wheatley to midfield. Goes around to Ostendorf. Under one to go. And a goal! Ben Wheatley, second of the game, and that likely seals the deal for the Trojans.
1: The sounds of state lacrosse on NSPN. Steve Thompson with the call, and Wyzetta with the first round win over their conference rival, Minnetonka. 8-7 the final score as they advance to the semifinals tomorrow, where they'll take on the number one seed, Farmington. The Tigers cruise past number 8, St. Michael Albertville, 18-6. All four top seeds moved on as we look at the other side of the bracket. It took overtime, but number 3, Eastridge, beat number 6, Edina, 8-7. And it was number 2, Stillwater, over number 7, Blaine, 16-6. So the semifinals are set, Eastridge versus Stillwater, Wyzetta taking on Farmington, all those games on Thursday at Roseville High School. In girls lacrosse yesterday, the top 4 seeds also moving on. Number 1 Minnetonka beat number 8 Chisago Lakes 13-5. The 4 seed Edina over number 5 Creighton-Durham Hall in overtime 10-9. Also in overtime, number 3 Stillwater defeating number 6 Wyzetta 10-9. And it was number 2 Buffalo over number 7 Lakeville South 11-9. Stillwater versus Buffalo on Thursday, Edina taking on Minnetonka. Those games all at White Bear Lake High School. The state golf tournament continues today with day 2 at 3 courses across the state. Class A is at Pebble Creek in Becker, Class 2A at the Ridges at Sand Creek in Jordan, and Class 3A will square off at Bunker Hills Golf Club in Coon Rapids. That's just a 2-day tournament, so they'll finish up with their finals today. Boys volleyball quarterfinal action wrapped up yesterday at the University of St. Thomas, with the top 4 seeds all moving on. Eastview beat Eastridge, St. Michael Albertville over Spring Lake Park, Wyzetta topped St. Paul Johnson, and Eden Prairie over Prairie Seeds Academy. Their semifinals are today at the University of St. Thomas, championship tomorrow. And speaking of tomorrow, the state baseball tournament begins their quarterfinal round. The action starts up at around 10 a.m. at the various sites. Classes 1A and 2A are in St. Cloud, 3A in Chaska, 4A at CHS Field in St. Paul. They'll play their second round games on Friday. All 4 championship games are at Target Field on Monday. 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
7: Atlantic thunderstorms will continue to move in from the south and west, although weakening as it reaches the south shore as well as the Arrowhead. This afternoon, we're also expecting another round of some severe weather, this time featuring some large, very large hail, a few tornadoes, as well as more damaging wind, and the best chances will be across northwestern Wisconsin. Storms will last from about 1 p.m. to about 10 p.m. With Northern News Now, I'm meteorologist Brendan Pham for 610 and FM 103.9 KDAL.
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8: 10:59 as we wrap it up on a Wednesday. No show tomorrow. Early Twins, early sound off at 10 o'clock tomorrow up to an 11:30 Twins pregame show from Detroit. Some more news has come in, and that is that UMD softball coach Nat Wagner has stepped down after a couple of years on the job. 69 wins over his 2 years, back-to-back 30-plus win campaigns. He's now an assistant coach with the Division I Golden Gophers at Minnesota. We're back on the air Friday. Sound off after the news. Have a wonderful day.
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10: President Trump is signing an immigration enforcement funding bill. It was approved yesterday in a House vote. It will fund ICE and Border Patrol through the end of Trump's term. The bill includes $38 billion for ICE and $26 billion for Border Patrol. A new report says Americans paid more for just about everything last month. Annual inflation rose to 4.2% in May, the highest rate in 3 years, thanks to soaring energy costs since the war with Iran. Numbers out today from the Bureau of Labor Statistics show the rate rose from 3.8% in April, which was just about what markets were expecting. The U.S. and Iran traded new attacks overnight. NBC's Alice Barr says it happened after President Trump ordered what he called self-defense strikes in retaliation for the downing of a U.S. Army Apache helicopter near the Strait of Hormuz.
11: U.S. Central Command said overnight the mission was complete and called it a proportional response to unjustified Iranian aggression.
10: President Trump says Iran took too long to negotiate a peace deal and it will now have to pay the price. In a post on Truth Social, he said Iran's military is a complete and total mess. Millions of people across the Midwest and Northeast are under a severe weather threat that's expected to intensify today. The multi-day severe weather threat is forecast to bring storms capable of producing large hail, damaging wind gusts, and tornadoes. By tomorrow, the threat shifts and extends into the Ohio Valley and Northeast, encompassing more than 125 million people. Bill Gates is sitting for a closed-door meeting with the House committee looking into the Jeffrey Epstein investigation. The billionaire co-founder of Microsoft is testifying before the House Oversight Committee about his mentions in the Epstein files. The files show emails Gates exchanged with Epstein. In his opening statement, Gates said meeting with Epstein was a grave error in judgment. The Men's College World Series gets underway this weekend. The double elimination.

0: Nation Tournament is set to begin Friday in Omaha. West Virginia and Troy will play game one, followed up by a matchup between North Carolina and Ole Miss.
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6: NASA is revealing the names of the four astronauts who will fly on next year's Artemis 3 mission. More from Rory O'Neill.
7: The Artemis 3 mission will test how well the Orion crew capsule can rendezvous and dock with lunar landers by SpaceX and Blue Origin while still in low Earth orbit.
8: Being that unifying link between the phenomenal Artemis 2 mission we just had 2 months ago and the Artemis 4 mission that will follow ours.
7: Artemis 3 commander Randy Bresnik. Others making the trip include pilot Luca Parmitano from Italy, veteran astronaut Frank Rubio, and the rookie Andre Douglas. Their mission to launch late next year as NASA and its commercial partners hope to land humans back on the moon in 2028. I'm Rory O'Neill.
6: The controversial former head of the Border Patrol, Gregory Bovino, is launching a possible White House run. More from John Fink.
9: The former Border Patrol commander has set up an exploratory committee for a 2028 presidential bid after retiring in March following nearly 30 years on the job. Bovino told News Nation he could move forward with a full campaign and says he supports large-scale deportations, even saying he would take a front-line role as president. He became known during the Trump administration's immigration crackdown and has stayed outspoken since leaving government, including criticism of current policies. For now, this is an exploratory effort, and the next step would be deciding whether to formally enter the 2028 race. I'm John Fink.
6: OpenAI has filed to take its stock public. Mitch McCann reports.
10: In a post online, OpenAI said it recently submitted what is known as a confidential S-1, the formal filing required for an IPO or initial public offering. The company went on to say, "We have not decided on timing yet. It may be a while because there are things we want to do that are likely easier as a private company."
6: OpenAI said it's making the announcement now, however, because it's expecting the news to leak. It comes weeks after the company's rival Anthropic made the same move. Michael Kastner, NBC News Radio.
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19: Hey, Atlanta, thunderstorms will continue to move in from the south and west, although weakening as it reaches the south shore as well as the Arrowhead. This afternoon, we're also expecting another round of some severe weather, this time featuring some large, very large hail, a few tornadoes, as well as more damaging wind, and the best chances will be across northwestern Wisconsin. Storms will last from about 1 p.m. to about 10 p.m. With Northern News Now, I'm meteorologist Brendan Pham for 610 and FM 103.9 KDAL.

0: with Brad Bennett, who has served this country as a Marine Corps sergeant in the Vietnam War and has served this community as a three-term school board member. To sound off, call or text 218-722-0839 and let your voice be heard. Now, here's your host of Sound Off, Brad Bennett.
1: Well, yes, I do love the Marine Corps, and even though I haven't actively been involved in it for years, I still love it. It's just one of those things. Anyway, we are here today, full show today. Tomorrow, what's the latest, Kenny?
2: You and I will be here tomorrow starting at 10 o'clock until 11:30.
1: Okay. All right. Very good. So it'll be a really short show tomorrow, but we will be here, and we'll be here to bring you everything like this, for example. A couple of things today. You know, we've been talking for a long, long time about the fact that the Democrats have been pushing to disband ICE, to shut down the border, or I should say open up the border, and not fund Border Patrol, et cetera, et cetera. Well, guess what? All of that is null and void at this point. I just watched the President of the United States, Donald Trump, sign the Immigration and Customs Enforcement Act into place, which gives $70 billion in funding through the remainder of Trump's second term, his administration. Democrats have forced... Yes, yes, thank you, thank you. Thank you, yes. Oh, and by the way, remember how Chuck Schumer was saying, we're not going to give up until they, we're not going to, you know, we're going to get everything we want. We're going to shut the border down. We're going to shut ICE down. We're going to blah, blah, blah, blah. Well, I'm going to read you the last sentence out of this story this morning that just came out of Breitbart News about the president signing the bill this morning. Republicans successfully passed a separate funding measure while giving Democrats none of their demands. None. The key phrase, N-O-N-E. Schumer, you got nothing. Except we got the Immigration and Border Patrol bill passed. Not only that.
2: How did they get to that, though, Brad? How did they rest on that? They're opposed to Immigration and Customs Enforcement.
1: You know, that's a good question.
2: Protecting our border. Protecting the sovereignty of our nation, if you will. How did they get
1: that
2: there?
1: Well, it had to be through Joe Biden, I guess. You know, the Joe Biden administration believed that you just open the borders and let anybody come in. Let them all come in, and then eventually we'll get more voters. Democrats will get more voters because they'll appreciate the fact that we let them in, that we gave them food stamps, we gave them health care, we gave them everything under the sun. Well, it hasn't worked out that way. But, you know, Kenny, it does show one thing, doesn't it? It does show that the real power in government comes from a simple majority. The Republicans have a simple majority right now. Is that going to stay forever? Probably not. And in fact, there's a lot of Democrats that are saying, oh, just wait till November, just wait till November. We're going to take this thing back and we're going to start the show to move the other direction. But you bring up a very interesting question. Who in the Democratic Party was the first person that said, well, you know what, our Democratic Party people, they'll love the fact that we just throw open the border and let anybody come across. Terrorists? Sure, come on across. People who want to kill us? Sure, come on across. Butchers? Sure, come on across. People who know how to build nuclear weapons out of a tin can? Sure, come on across. Really, it was amazing to watch it happen in slow motion as thousands of illegal immigrants walked across the Rio Grande, walked across the border. Oh, by the way, that's not going to be so easy to do anymore. Let me read you a second news story.
3: We immediately surged to the border. All those people are seeking asylum. They deserve to be heard. That's who we are. We're a nation that says if you want to flee and you're fleeing oppression, you should come.
2: So that's kind of what they hold their hat on, Brad, is that people seeking asylum. What was the number? The number was astounding. 4,000 or 5,000 a day? They're all seeking asylum? That would have never stopped.
1: Million.
2: If Harrison Walz would have been elected, this would keep going on. If somehow the Democrats get in power, they're going to go back to that. Is that what America wants, to go back to that?
1: I don't think so, Kenny. And in fact, I read just a beautiful piece the other day that talked about the difference in positioning of Kamala Harris by the Biden administration. Remember what her job was by the Biden administration?
2: She was given the role of border czar.
1: Exactly. How'd that work out?
2: It didn't work out. It was miserable. She failed.
1: It failed miserably. So in the meantime, President Trump has now given J.D. Vance what position in the administration? To clear out, to get rid of waste, fraud, and abuse in the federal government. And he started by going after Tim Walz and our attorney general here in Minnesota. And one report I read this morning said that he has actually now recommended or sent to the Department of Justice a recommendation to go after Tim Walz. Because the feeling has been by so many different whistleblowers and so many people in state government, Tim Walz knew for years exactly what was going on, the waste, fraud, and abuse. And he did nothing to stop it. So, I don't know how this will play out in the long run, but if you're looking at a position, if you are someone who is looking at, I'm going to position my Democrat, I'm going to position my vice president for a run for the top seat, the presidency. Which is a better position to be in? J.D. Vance, who has been put in charge of going after waste, fraud, and abuse? Because don't we all, whether we're a Democrat, a Republican, independent, or a Martian, we all hate our tax money being wasted on waste, fraud, and abuse? Or would it be to put my vice president in charge of the southern border and then just open it up and let everybody run amok anywhere they want?
3: And the wave still continues. It's not going to stop, nor should we want it to stop. And as a matter of fact, it's one of the things I think we can be most proud of. An unrelenting stream of immigration. Nonstop.
1: Was that just before he went completely into deep Alzheimer's, or was it?
2: I think that was actually during the campaign before he was elected president, I believe, or maybe just after he was elected, but it was early on. Is that what people want to go back to, those nightly images of people flooding across our border and being put up in hotels and motels in New York City and wherever they're going, and more of our tax dollars going to service illegal immigration? Do we really want to go back there?
1: By the way, Kenny, I'm an immigrant now, and I'm staying at a nice high-rise building in New York. But I'm a little bit upset because the room service that you're sending me isn't the kind of food that I'd like to have.
2: Food, Brad. That's a good point. Remember
1: that? Just threw it outside. Threw it out in the garbage.
2: They provided them with food that was prepared by people in a kitchen. Cooks worked. Provided them food. They threw it away.
1: Yeah. It's incredible. Well, this morning there's a second story that I've got to tell you about. And then we got to take our first break here. The United States now, this made me smile, Kenny. It made me smile. Let's see, I got to find my right.
2: Yes, it made you smile.
1: There we go. Yes. Well, it made me smile when I read the story because I saw that we are now very, very close to completing Donald Trump's long-promised southern border by next year. The barrier along the U.S.-Mexican border is made of reinforced metal beams and is intended to run from San Diego to the Gulf of Mexico, except in selected areas Well, they said the Gulf of Mexico, but it's actually now the Gulf of America.
2: There you go.
1: The primary border will be done by the end of 2027. There's a couple of gaps, Scott, the Rodney Scott, the commissioner of Customs and Border Protection, said. The only places we're not building a border wall is in places where we've made a conscientious decision that we don't need it. Like Big Bend National Park, for example, super remote area, some very, very, very high cliffs. In other words, if you wanna unattended climb up some gigantic cliff with the idea that you might fall into a cavern somewhere, go ahead. But otherwise, we're going to put up 1,200 more miles of barriers, reinforced metal beams. With the physical barrier won't be enough to curb clandestine activities, Scott said. We're still going to have to watch tunnels, drones, and other workarounds that are already being used to spot patrols and to move drugs along those areas. So, anyway, we gotta move along here this morning. We've got Dave in a truck that would like to weigh in, and then we gotta take our first break. Dave, how are you?
4: Morning, sir. I'm trudging through the fog, but it's all right. We're getting by.
1: You really got fog this morning?
4: Yeah, in the port area, down in the lower areas, but
1: okay,
4: I'm out of it up in the higher ground. And I keep forgetting to remind myself to call you the Commandant of Common Sense. I am the proud owner of one of your mugs. I just love it. You know?
1: Thank you. Thank you.
4: But you're pushing my buttons with this border stuff and Biden. Those guys get nothing but Fs, maybe even F minuses in their performance, right? From what we've seen. Why do we want to go back to the mayhem and all the other foolishness that we saw in the evening news? These cities with all the protesting and all this. My people that know me would say from time to time they'd see messages I put on the back of my pickup or car, like when during the elections, I'll put a sign on there that said, Trump A, Biden F, right? You know, like a score. So, but my brother saw that, and he commented, he says, you know what that should say, Trump A, F Biden. That's what he wanted to turn it around. Well, I couldn't disagree, honestly. But,
1: you know, Kenny asked the question, though.
4: Can call in. Can you please find some Democrats that will call in and support? Tell us why they support these people and this man.
1: Exactly.
4: I'd love to hear it.
1: Please. Did you hear, Dave, you Democrats out there? Please call us up and tell us why you supported unlimited open borders with anybody, uncontrolled, unchecked, just to open willy-nilly come across the border. Why was that a good idea? Well, I'm afraid I'd find out, though, that because as I found out yesterday as I was reading through some things, there is a tremendous amount of younger people under the age of 35 that believe that we should have a democratic socialist system, which means basically socialism. And that's quite frankly scary for somebody that has always believed in America being the land of opportunity, the land of you. If you come from nothing, you pull yourself up by the bootstrap, get into the right situation, maybe find a job that nobody else wanted, and you do it great, and you move along, you're going to end up with something out of life. David, thank you so much. Look, we've got to go to our first break here. We got a lot to talk about today. We'll be back shortly.
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7: KDAL time is 11:27. You want cooler by the lake? We got you covered. 56 is the current temperature. I'm sorry, Brad, that's the water temp. Oh, I apologize. Oh, the water temp is 56. The air temp, 50.
8: It's warmer to be in the water than it is to be standing on a pier.
7: So 50 is the air temp at the Army Corps, 50, and 56 is the water temp. Winds are light out of the east.
8: That's
7: southeast.
8: Incredible.
7: Say, Brad, we have Lady O'Collett from Lady O'Collett's Emporium.
8: Well, Lady O, it was such a wonderful thing, made me smile this morning when I saw that you were on today to be coming on to talk to us. You've been very busy lately.
9: I really have. The Wolf Moon Cottage on the weekends, and that's on my property. It's not like a bed and breakfast. It's just an adventure for a couple hours. Tea and tarot reading, and you get a cupcake, and I do a perform a tea ceremony for you. You get treated like royalty, and I get a little spell bag. I'm a Reiki master, so everything is charged for peace and love and harmony and all those
8: nice
9: things. And I'm just about booked every weekend, except this weekend Bill and I, my wonderful Bill, will be sitting in with the Mackey brothers at Sir Benedict's, where I do my
8: really
9: stuff. Yeah. So that's gonna be
8: you're
9: fun.
8: Gonna be doing a little Stevie Nicks routine there. Very nice.
9: Side and Gold Dust Woman, and Bill plays the blues, and we have a good time. Yeah, Bill and I will be in the store from 10 to 4:30 tomorrow and Friday with all the good things, and I have a complete line of Bigfoot T-shirts and hot sauces and shot glasses and tumblers and mugs. And oh my gosh, we're doing the Bigfoot thing upright. It's Squatchin' Country is Andy Picton and his wife Wendy out of the cities, and they have done really well with this. They're big Bigfoot enthusiasts, so their products are in the store, and they're just top-notch. You can find them on Fair, too.
8: Nice
9: stuff.
8: Their
9: whole line, and people, even the guy that delivers our mail to the store,
8: yeah.
9: he bought a T-shirt last Friday that said, Bigfoot, grab my wiener. Because it's a campfire with a guy that had a wiener on his stick and Bigfoot.
8: Of course it is.
9: Which happens when you're camping and cooking your hot dogs, you know. And well, there's another one.
8: God.
9: There's another T-shirt that says Bigfoot stole my weed. We got those.
8: Yeah, and okay. Kenny will be buying those pretty quick.
9: Oh, yeah, he's coming for that next. So, Yeah, we're doing really well down at the Emporium. 19 years, Brad, and 19 years with you.
8: Oh, can lady, thank you, thank you, thank you so much. It does my soul such good feeling to know that there were people way back in the beginning, because that's about, well, I've been on the air in different forms for about 28 years, but doing this show for almost 20, and people like you took a chance early on and said, nah, I don't want to go with that Lou Lotto guy. I want to go with that guy that's on the afternoon for an hour.
9: I said, I want the Marine that's got courage and more common sense than anybody I know. So that's what I did.
8: Oh, I love it. I got to ask you a serious question. Give me the latest real factual stuff on Bigfoot. Are there people that think that we got him up on the range someplace?
9: Oh, yeah, there's a lot of sightings up there. There's some insider information. Yeah, really, in the country up in there, yeah, it's wild. And there's some secret information that Bigfoot researchers know. This is not an ape. This is not a primate. Indigenous First Nations people. Native Americans know very well that this is a species of human. It goes back thousands of years. They've lived in harmony with this, and they even attribute qualities, you know, like loyalty and wisdom and things like that to different animals. And Bigfoot's one of them. And when you're in the know, and I'm not going to say it over the radio, there are certain indicators when you see a footprint that are a tell whether it's fake, because there's a lot of people that fake crop circles, big footprints, but there's a tell. There's something in the print that'll say, oh, that's a real one. And a lot, nobody knows this stuff except the real dug in the dirt, you know, like Survivor Man and Sasquatch Chronicles and things like that. On YouTube, you could see this. But it, some people also think it's interdimensional, that it just vaporizes. It like steps through a portal, and because you can't. And there's a lot of cryptids, you know, Mothman and the Beast.
8: You mean maybe it's alien form tied together with human form in some way?
9: Well, that's in some way, that's what some people have said, much like the orbs that are plasmoidal, that just seem to be amorphous, a different kind of physics that we are being, that is being kept from us, because that's why these 18 to 19 now physicists have been killed. You do know that. Nuclear physicists,
8: yeah, I've heard. Yeah.
9: It's not good. And so all of it, I kind of think there's a one-size-fits-all where this all is kind of under the blanket once we know the physics behind it, which is, like I said, being kept from us. But, yeah, the, up on the range is a hot spot. And up on the trail, there was some snowmobilers were up there, a man and wife, and they saw a bright flash. And then they looked around a corner, and this creature was running in the trees. And you could say, "Well, it was a bear." It wasn't a bear. It was. It was 9 feet tall.
8: People say too, after all these years, why do you suppose somebody wouldn't have found one? Well, very obviously, they stay away from human beings because probably human beings have tried to capture them and do them harm in the past, and they're very away. You know, they don't want anything to do with humans.
9: And my brother, who is a researcher, said it's almost like as soon as you're on them, they vaporize. They just like they go interdimensional. They just step into another realm or something. Yeah, so maybe they're not exactly in this realm. There's a thing called coherent matter, and it's from relic neutrinos from the Big Bang. If you agitate them enough, elements lose their individual properties, and they group together, and the temperature drops. This is all the paranormal things you hear, the banging and the levitation of objects. All the things that are paranormal happen when you have this situation, and they created that at CERN. They can recreate that there, but if they can do
8: so
9: that,
8: at Lady O'Collis Emporium, I can buy T-shirts that says Bigfoot stole my wiener and shows you around a campfire with your wiener on a stick. Yeah, things like that. Or Bigfoot stole my weed. You know, that kind of stuff.
9: You want to support the Bigfoot cause. But Bill and I will be in there tomorrow and Friday helping everybody out. And then I'll give you the store number, 218-722-2240 for the lady. Follow your nose to Lady O's. That's for Kenny.
8: Do you want to sing yourself off the air right now? Maybe give us a little I live by the thrill of the night, and when I don't even know the words.
9: Took my love, okay. And it took it down.

0: head down.
1: And you're going to have all of the scarves and the whole thing flowing around you at Sir Ben's.
0: You better believe I'll be doing the twirl.
1: Fantastic. Lady O'Connor, thank you so much. We got to go to NBC News. We'll be back.
2: NBC News Radio. I'm Chris Caraccio. President Trump is signing an immigration enforcement funding bill. The measure was approved in a House vote yesterday. It will fund ICE and Border Patrol through the end of his term. The bill includes $38 billion for ICE and $26 billion for Border Patrol. The bill's passage comes after a government shutdown and weeks of delays before it finally cleared the Senate last week. Americans paid more for just about everything last month. Annual inflation rose to 4.2% in May, the highest rate in 3 years, thanks to soaring energy costs since the war with Iran. Numbers out today from the Bureau of Labor Statistics show the rate rose from 3.8% in April, which was just about what markets were expecting. The consumer price index for the month rose 0.5% over the previous month, slightly less than in April. Millions across the Midwest and Northeast are under a severe weather threat today. It's forecast to bring storms capable of producing large hail, damaging wind gusts, and tornadoes. I'm Chris Caraccio, NBC News Radio.
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1: KDAL time is 11:39. 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
2: Yeah. 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
2: Yeah,
1: you got to stay with me sometimes, Brad. You know,
2: See, I didn't want to jump in there too quick because I knew you were going somewhere.
1: Now, of course, we've got 103.9 FM. We're doing 650 from Hibbing, but today is June 10th, 610.
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1: There you go.
2: Well, hey, I got to ask you a question. This Trump thing with Iran, and it changes so fast. I'm going to ask you to make a call here. What is going to happen here? Now, what I'm referring to is I got a story out of Breitbart this morning that said this. This is Trump speaking now. Iran will pay the price for taking too long to negotiate a Mideast peace deal, President Trump cautioned today, Wednesday, making his pledge in wake of Washington and Tehran exchanging fire following the downing of an American helicopter over the contested waters, the Straits of Hormuz. Trump said, Iran's military is a complete and total mess. He outlined in his Truth Social platform, much of it, like the Navy and the Air Force, doesn't even exist anymore. They have completely been annihilated. They have taken too long to negotiate because Trump has been, for the last couple of weeks, have you noticed? Every day or two, he'll come on and say, oh yeah, we're almost at a deal. We're pretty close to a deal. And Iran's making some headway. We think there's, I hear from my negotiators that things are working along the way. And then we find out a couple of days later, nothing happens. Or they knock one of our helicopters down over the Straits of Hormuz, and then we can't let them get away with that. So then we gotta take a chunk out of them again. Now Trump has come out and said they've taken too long to negotiate a deal that would have been great for them. Now they will have to pay the price. Where do you visualize this going at this point?
1: Well, I think it's going to be longer than what he hopes or is saying it's going to be. Might be wrong. I don't know. But they've been negotiating for a long, long time. I don't know how much you can negotiate with the leadership of Iran. I don't know that you can. They want a nuclear bomb. They want death to America. I think that we got to go to the leadership, and what the listener from a couple of days ago said, kill them all. Now, what does that mean, Brad? That doesn't mean kill all Iranians, kill all the people of Iran.
2: No. But that means go after the Republican Guard, the Iranian the wing of their military that is theocratic,
1: we're
2: wrapped up in their religion so deep that they're willing to sacrifice anything.
1: So the U.S. stand. In retaliation to them shooting down a U.S. Apache helicopter, we hit some Iranian targets. They responded with attacks on U.S. targets in the Middle East. If they're so decimated, why do they have the ability still to fire missiles? Now, my understanding is they have a lot of their missile sites, if you will, not just on drones, but buried.
2: Oh, yeah. And not only buried, but those that aren't buried are movable, where they have them on the backs of trucks and they can move that truck from one spot to another instantaneously.
1: But how long do you go? And I hate to say kill them all. Having to say that. It takes,
2: How about we put it more in an actual military term? How about we just start a permanent and gradual decimation of anything they have left that can deliver strikes against us.
1: I like that. Now, again, I'm just stating what a listener to the show sent us in a text.
2: Yes.
1: Those were his words.
2: And I think he was right on the money.
1: I don't know that I really...
2: He had exposure to the Islamic theocratic enemy in the Iraq War, and he knows the way they operate.
1: Yeah, yeah.
2: And he basically said, you can't trust these people.
1: Or negotiate with them.
2: And you can't negotiate them because they'll tell you one thing and then turn right around and tell you something else again. I'll tell you the latest. Here's the latest where we supposedly were before Trump issued this warning this morning that said they've taken too long and we're just going to have to, we're just going to have to do what we got to do to push them into a deal. The Trump administration said it had been negotiating a framework of a nuclear agreement that would have included a 15-year suspension of Iran's uranium enrichment. In other words, we would have agreed to 15-year suspension. Citing U.S. officials and diplomats briefed on the negotiation, the New York Times reported Tuesday that discussions have focused on four major elements that American officials say would effectively halt Iran's nuclear program for more than a decade. The proposed agreement would, number one, require Iran to suspend uranium enrichment for 15 years, dilute its existing stockpile of enriched uranium, which they say about 10% of it might be of weapons grade where they could use it to develop a nuclear device, dismantle key nuclear facilities, and permit expanded international inspections. In other words, and oh, by the way, those inspections would be open and any time they wanted to do it. And they did say that they would they want to dismantle the major nuclear sites at Natchez, Fordo, and Isfahan. Those three facilities would be completely dismantled. Iran has discussed closing two facilities, but wants to keep one operational to preserve what it considers its right to enrich uranium. For what purpose? You have all the energy in the world over there. You've got oil, you've got gas, you've got everything you need for providing for your people power and enrichment. You don't need nuclear, but you want it for one purpose only. You want to build one bomb and drop it right in the middle of Tel Aviv. That's what you want. And that's what can't be allowed. So I don't know. If I read this report right, we were fairly close to a legitimate agreement. However, there's this one caveat. The last sentence of the article out of Reuters this morning says this. An agreement, however, would still be required approval from Iran's leadership that could face resistance from hardline elements within the Islamic Revolutionary Guard Corps. That's the problem. They're letting that little bit, whoever is left of the Islamic Revolutionary Guard, they're letting them control what is being approved or not approved. And as long as they're still in some power, then I guess we got to roll them out of that position. And maybe Trump is right. But is he serious this morning when he says, what did I say he said? We're going to have to close off their ability to negotiate at this point. They've taken too long to negotiate a deal that would have been great for them. Now they're going to have to pay the price. Well, that's a lot of harsh, strong talk, President Trump. Let's see what backs it up. We got to take our Minnesota news break. We'll be right back.
3: Minnesota News Network, I'm Tasha Radel. National Weather Service reports show overnight storms caused scattered damage across Minnesota, with the heaviest impacts in the Twin Cities East Metro. Outstate damage reports stretch across western, central, and east central Minnesota, with downed trees and blocked roads among the most common issues. No tornadoes have been confirmed. The DNR has launched the first phase of its modernized electronic licensing system for anglers, hunters, and trappers, replacing a system that has served the state for more than 25 years. MN IT Services Commissioner John Eichten.
4: This is emblematic of where we want to go with technology as a state, where we're offering more opportunities for Minnesotans to interact with their government in convenient ways, where they want to, how they want to.
3: And authorities in northeastern Minnesota say U.S. Border Patrol agents arrested two people during a traffic stop Monday near Grand Marais. The Cook County Sheriff's Office says the vehicle was pulled over because the owner had an overstayed visa. This is MNN.
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0: KDAL Metallica, Seek and Destroy time is 11:53. Maybe that's a better term to use, seek and destroy. And
1: I think so, yes.
0: You know, Brad, I don't know what's going to happen here in Iran, and I know that we have military might, but do we want to keep doing this? And what will this come to the point where, okay, the war has ended, let's just say the USA has won this conflict. What does Iran do?
1: Well, here's what I think will happen, Kenny. This is just my a talk show host telling you my gut feeling. If we keep decimating what is left of Iran's ability to provide any kind of military missiles, drones, technology, whatever, if we keep decimating that, we're going to get to a point where the people of Iran will realize there's nothing left. They can't continue to kill us off, the people of Iran. They saw that happen during the uprising here earlier this year, where, quite frankly, the Republican Guard killed off probably 30,000 people or so that took to the streets, telling them that they didn't want that form of government anymore, that theocratic Islamic government. Well, at some point, that government is going to be weakened enough that the people will demand a change, and it'll happen from within, I believe. That's just me saying. I know I go to Dano, but before I do that, I want to remind everybody, we have great sponsors on this show, and Empire Roofing of the Northland is currently offering you a free roof inspection. 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Dano, what say you in the time that you have left here?
2: Okay, I'm going to tell you something that what Trump is up against.
1: Okay.
2: Israel and the United States are the only two countries that can't kill civilians. Iran got the United States in the same position that Japan had in World War II. They were not going to surrender until the odds were so bad against them. I hate to say this, but the only way you're going to end this war is to use a nuclear weapon.
1: No!
2: That's it. There's no other

0: to give their not with the regime.
1: Well, yeah.
0: That's
1: pretty harsh to because you're going to have so much collateral damage with a nuclear bomb. You know, you're killing a lot of people that just want to be free, people who want to get out from under this yoke themselves.
0: I suppose there was the same thing in Japan, too.
1: Well, that's true, yes.
0: But you had to stop it. We would have lost millions of men going in there.
1: Oh, my God. I mean, Japan literally was training every one of their civilian population how to use a pitchfork, a rifle, a spear, anything to fight the Americans coming ashore. So,
0: you just get to a point, you know. And one thing on your Sasquatch and stuff like that.
1: Yes, right.
0: With all the cameras they have, nobody can get a clear picture of him? Come on.
1: Well, maybe it's an alien and they don't want to be filmed. I don't know.
0: Well, I mean, we filmed here. They don't want to be filmed either.
1: you're making fun of my poor... I want to believe there's something, you know, it seems like every portion of the world someplace has either a Bigfoot, a Sasquatch, something living in their hinterland that wants to stay away from being found or discovered. And yet they don't seem to be anything that is harmful to us. You don't hear about Bigfoot killing off anybody. So I don't know. We'll come back with hour number two here shortly, folks. And when we do come back, I want to talk about this incident that happened up in Belfast, Northern Ireland. Ugly, ugly situation. We'll be right back.

0: stored securely, locked in a safe that the kids can't access.
1: Awesome.
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4: The State Department is testing a paid shortcut for U.S. visitor visa interviews starting July 1st. The $750 fee is for some foreign tourists and business travelers who need a B1 or B2 visa. It'll be on top of the current $185 visa application fee and offered only at certain U.S. embassies and consulates. The agency says the test is aimed at addressing long interview waits and last-minute travel before major U.S. events. SpaceX and XAI are being sued by Mississippi residents who say a power plant supporting local data centers is creating inescapable noise that's ruined their health and property values. The class action suit filed in federal court on behalf of more than 10,000 people says Elon Musk's companies have created a public nuisance. XAI poured more than $20 billion into the power plant with the support of Republican Mississippi Governor Tate Reeves. The South Haven facility provides energy for multiple data centers in and around the town just across the Tennessee border south of Memphis. The FDA has issued an updated notice for certain freeze-dried and frozen raw pet foods made by Go Raw LLC. That's on top of the firm's voluntary recall back in February when its products were found to contain extremely low levels of thiamine or vitamin B1. Dogs and cats need thiamine to maintain neurological function and to digest carbohydrates. Without it, they could experience seizures, which could lead to death. Raw pet foods have also been linked to foodborne illnesses such as salmonella. We are celebrating a beverage that is truly American. Today is National Iced Tea Day. Brie Tennis with more.
5: 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Don't be fooled, there's no tea in that. You can even take the Nest Tea Plunge. Zero calories, no fat, and a perk of caffeine.
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2: Atlantic thunderstorms will continue to move in from the south and west, although weakening as it reaches the south shore as well as the Arrowhead. This afternoon, we're also expecting another round of some severe weather, this time featuring some large to very large hail, a few tornadoes, as well as more damaging wind, and the best chances will be across northwestern Wisconsin. Storms will last from about 1 p.m. to about 10 p.m. With Northern News Now, I'm meteorologist Brendan Pham for 610 and FM 103.9 KDAL.
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3: It sounds like we're waiting for Brad to get to that microphone. Ah, okay, we'll just wait for Brad to get to that microphone. In the meantime, I can tell you that the National Weather Service in Duluth, I just got the details on the rainfall we got this morning. Yeah, some rain came through this morning. It was kind of fast and furious. Here in Duluth at the National Weather Service, 0.26 inches, so 26 one-hundredths. Maybe we can call that a quarter inch, huh? Yeah, we're going to call that a quarter inch of rain has fallen, and that's going to help with our deficit. We were just an inch over, just about an inch and 1.2 inches of below normal rainfall year to date. So we're making headway on that, and any rain we get now is well-needed rain. Still waiting for Brad. It sounds like I can hear him there. Okay, but there he is. Bradley?
4: I'm sorry.
3: That's okay.
4: I was just watching my new dog tear a red squirrel a new butthole.
3: Ariel?
4: Yeah.
3: Did she kill it? After,
4: oh, my God, she got it so fast. That thing tried to get up on the fence, and she just leaped up and grabbed it down and shook it.
3: Wow. Ariel, man. Okay.
4: Well, they're kind of herders. This breed, Kenny. They're protective of your property, I guess, is what I'm trying to say.
3: Well, see, I got to ask you a couple of things. Number one, I'm monitoring Fox News Network. Okay. Trump. They're quoting Trump. We are going to hit Iran very hard today.
4: Yeah.
3: Why would you announce that? Why is this? Why
4: well,
3: do we
4: I think
3: hear
4: you're
3: this?
4: Trying
3: why
4: to send a message to the people, hey, get off the streets, get undercover. We're not going after the general public, but we're going to hit the ruling forces there as hard as we possibly can. And maybe he's hoping that somebody in authority, like this Abu Aghas or whatever his name is, will step forward and say, Uncle, enough.
3: Well, he's
4: we're
3: going,
4: done.
3: He's going on to say they've taken too long to make a deal. Now they're going to pay the price.
4: Well, they have, don't you think?
3: Yes.
4: I mean, for 2.5 months now, does it take that long to agree to say, okay, we're going to give up our ability to make a nuclear weapon? We're done.
3: Hey, did you see that these two pilots in this Apache helicopter that was shot down, they were rescued by
4: a drone.
3: A drone boat. It's a drone boat. It's AI. It's remote control, if you will. And that boat pulled up to them. They got onto that boat. They were in the water for about 2 hours, Brad.
4: Yeah, right. Now, did I see, Kenny, though, that they were actually... they were on the boat, but then they were picked up by another helicopter, taken out of the boat. I don't know. It's kind of confusing the way that whole thing went down.
3: I'm not sure, but this boat that picked up those pilots was not a manned boat. It was
4: an AI drone boat.
3: Drone-operated boat. And this tells me, you know, we talked a lot about data centers yesterday. We got to stay ahead of the game here. I'm not saying
4: we
3: start building data centers and go ahead and build the one in Hermantown. but we got to stay ahead of the game.
4: We do. And we're especially going to need a lot of artificial intelligence stuff for war fighting in the future, because that's the only thing Iran really has going for itself right now, is they have mastered building of drones, and they have a drone factory that I think we partially took out already. But they've got a myriad of drones that they have been selling to Russia. Russia, of course, is attacking Ukraine with mostly drones because they had a huge loss of manpower early in that conflict. There's been estimates that they've had well over 300,000 Russians killed in that Ukrainian war up to this point. So I don't know. Yeah, it's...
3: I don't know. Kind of interesting. Oh, they're actually showing some file footage right now of these drone boats. These things are awesome.
4: Yeah, they really are. I mean, and they just put in... Oh, by the way, speaking of GPS systems, did you happen to see this story coming out of North Dakota yesterday about this woman, this elderly woman? I think she was 70 years old. I got this story here someplace. I'll dig it up. But she had gone missing for a couple of days, and two guys that love to go out and ride their four-wheel vehicles on the trails in North Dakota and in Minnesota, across the border in Minnesota, decided that then, instead of going out individually in their four-wheel drive Polaris units that were built here in Minnesota, they decided to go out and explore some new trails in Minnesota. And they went out in this unit, in this Polaris four-wheel, and they came across this woman. She somehow had driven down an old logging road or something with her van and got stuck in the mud. And they found her laying outside of the vehicle, pleading for help. Please help me. I haven't drank any water in 2 days. I haven't eaten anything. And she was darn near dead. What did they do? They got on their GPS system in their Polaris unit. And they found their location on the GPS, got on their cell phone, called it in, and within half an hour or whatever, there was a state rescue unit there on the site picking this woman up. I mean, it was a great, great story of coordination between them using their GPS system, their cell phones, and just happened to be going down a trail looking for some new trails to ride on, and found this woman's van and found her laying next to it.
3: Yeah. Yeah, I did hear about that. That really is, boy, we're really advancing fast, aren't we?
4: Technology-wise,
3: yeah.
4: Becoming incredibly up to, I mean, way more than I think we ever thought we would see happen in this country.
3: You know, Brad, I know that we've been talking about this 200-page House Oversight Committee report.
4: Yes.
3: And these findings against Governor Walz and Attorney General Ellison, and that they were aware of credible and systemic fraud in Minnesota's social services programs. They say in this report, Brad, they knew about this going back to 2019, but they failed to take action to protect taxpayer funds. And we're talking billions of taxpayer dollars here, Brad, that were stolen, and billions more that were put at risk. You know, you read through some of the details here, and one of the things I take away from this is what Comer, the head of the Oversight Committee, said.
4: Yes, right.
3: And he said, this is what he said, the House Oversight Committee report is based on hours of interviews with Minnesota state employees, as well as some depositions, emails, and other correspondence. The Oversight Committee determined, with evidence, mind you, both Walz and Ellison knew for years about the massive amounts of fraud. $300 million in food benefit fraud, $1 billion, maybe more, and other types of welfare fraud. The basis for the 205-page report was testimony from 9 different Minnesota state employees, career state employees, most who were registered Democrats. You know, these were people that were Democrats, Brad. They worked for the state, and they did exactly what they were supposed to do. They found fraud, and they reported it to their bosses, you know, those people in charge. But when they got as high as Governor Walz, he did nothing. Over and over, he rebuffed them, even to the point where he got frustrated, knowing the employees knew what they knew, so he turned to retaliation. And he was using taxpayer money to do that, to hire investigators, to follow and track some of these employees, Brad, even using intimidation tactics to stop them from doing the job they were hired to do. Look out for our money, the taxpayers' money. These state employees...
4: Let me give you, Kenny, the response from Walz's spokesperson yesterday when J.D. Vance came out and said he's turning this Minnesota case over to the Justice Department. Ted, I think the guy's name is Tashan. He is the Walz spokesperson, the governor's spokesperson, Ted Tashan. Teddy Tashan. He said that this House committee is nothing more than a joke that continues to rehash COVID-era fraud. A joke, rehashing COVID-era fraud. Governor Walz is glad to see people going to prison, he went on to say. But, you know, the fact that they're looking at this now and looking at what Governor Walz could have done differently, it's nothing more than a political game that they're playing now.
3: Well, again, what Comer went on to say, Brad, is that these state employees, again, they were only trying to do their job. They testified under oath to Congress, and they knew if they lied to Congress, they would face criminal charges. So what's next? The Anti-Fraud Task Force, led by Vice President J.D. Vance, high IQ, I might add, is now on the ground in Minnesota, this anti-fraud task force. They're here, Brad. They've arrested dozens. They're going to be arresting more. Governor Walz has been referred to the Department of Justice for a criminal investigation. Tim Walz will have his day in court, Brad.
4: You know, and that's the thing that I guess has to happen in this kind of situation, Kenny. Because that House committee alleges that fraud warnings were elevated to the most senior levels of the Minnesota state government, and yet payments continued long after credible signs of fraud emerged. In other words, Walz and his administration just said, look, we don't want to look like we're prejudiced against Somalis or anything, so just keep paying them. Just keep making the payments. And even though it was long after credible signs of fraud had appeared, If they facilitated fraud or prevented officials from stopping it, as many of the whistleblowers are now saying, then you know what? Maybe it's time that Walz gets a number on his back and stripes and spend some time in the local hooskow.
3: Well, you know, Brad,
4: you know, maybe it's past that.
3: I'm upset because part of this was my money, and any taxpayer should be outraged. My money went to these fraudsters, Brad, to buy houses and luxury cars and be put into suitcases and to not take care of people that were vulnerable. And they were trying, they said they were feeding children. That might made me feel good. Okay. But it didn't, Brad. It didn't do any of that. It went in their pockets and it went to Africa. And so what happens? When you go on the X platform, you will notice, Brad, the lack of support, if you will, for Governor Walz and Keith Ellison. It's totally, I would say 99% that this is the right thing to be doing. You go on, for instance, WDIO, their Facebook page, and you can find this on local media Facebook pages.
4: Yes.
3: Here's what I found at WDIO, and this isn't an indictment against WDIO. It's just the fact that they reported the story, the fraud investigation concerning Governor Walz and Keith Ellison. Here's some of the responses. Oversight committee guilty of fraud in Mike Johnson's house. That's not news, unfortunately. Here's another response. Meanwhile, while we're investigating the people who won't be prosecuted, the distraction from high inflation is ignored. We're talking about unprecedented fraud here, folks. Distraction from the failure of the war of choice? Want to be mad about dismissing fraud? Start at the top. President Trump has pardoned more than 50 individuals convicted of white-collar offenses, blah, blah, blah. So they're not addressing the fraud.
4: No.
3: And here's one, simply because it's more MAGA BS. What? Here's another comment. Need to check fraud in the White House. This is a witch hunt on Minnesota. Come on, Dolores. These are the people that signed these, Brad. The House Oversight Committee is the fraud. Really, Mark? How about Royal? Royal said, Trump targeting his enemies once again. Are you kidding me? This is what they think?
4: Yeah. Well, you know, you talk about some of these whistleblowers, and some of them were very credible individuals. This Faye Bernstein that you see, you know, she worked for the state government for 30 years. And she said, look, this whole thing was where we advised the Walz administration that there were problems here. The Department of Homeland or DHS in Minnesota employees described themselves as over 480 Minnesota state staff serving with pride and commitment to our people and the state. In our view, Tim Walz represents everything wrong with modern politics. A politician skilled at crafting a political image while avoiding accountability for the consequences of his decision. I mean, it's just amazing. And this woman said, I was followed. I'm a Democrat myself. I voted Democrat. I was appointed into this position by Democrats. But I knew there was something seriously wrong going on here. And I just, when I stepped forward to my supervisors and I told them what was going on and what was on my mind, they told me, you know, just let it go. You shouldn't be involved in doing this stuff. And, you know, we're going to make sure that you get back to your work, what you're supposed to be doing. And she said they followed me in my car. They started monitoring my cell phone. They wanted to make sure I wasn't talking to anybody that might get them in trouble.
3: That money that was used to hire those investigators is Minnesota taxpayer money, Brad.
4: Exactly.
3: That is what should be so outrageous to everybody that's making these stupid comments on this WDIO post. I'm going to read one more before the break here, Brad.
4: Okay.
3: John wrote on that post, accusations, but no evidence. John, what?
4: Jeez.
3: The Republicans
4: no
3: have
4: evidence.
3: Had...
4: How many people have been put in jail so far? Like 60 people have already been prosecuted and put in jail.
3: No evidence.
4: What more evidence do you need?
3: Are they not concerned that this money that was stolen is their money? That's your money, John.
4: Nah.
3: So I'm going to call these people out just by first name only. I mean, they're on the platform making these comments. So there you go.
4: Kenny, do you like sweet chocolate mustaches?
3: Ooh.
4: I do. I love them.
3: Yes.
4: Sweet and sweets. You know, you got Father's Day coming up now, and guys, believe me, I believe women are the spice of the earth. They ought to be worshipped, brought flowers, taken care of, taken out to dinner, do all those wonderful things. But us guys that are fathers, we deserve a mustache once in a while, a black chocolate mustache. And you're going to get those at the candy shop in Superior, Wisconsin, on Tower Avenue, that specializes in homemade chocolate fudge and candy. 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

0: KDAL time is 12:30, 610 on 610. That's right, Brad. It's KDAL day, 610 radio on June 10th, and we're loving it here. 51 degrees in Canal Park right now. And, Brad, real quickly, there is some severe weather, primarily to our south right now. And you get down into Wisconsin and some area, Menominee, Eau Claire, areas, Adams County, Barron County. I'm sorry, Barron, and what have you. Even Milwaukee and Marathon. There's a lot of counties that are included, Brad, in this severe weather.
1: And tell them what they're predicting, Kenny.
0: Well,
1: some of the things.
0: Large hail, damaging winds, and tornadoes. And that does extend into our forecast area as well. But I'm hearing from some people that live down in Chippewa County. And, you know, I used to live in Eau Claire County, in Eau Claire. And they're getting some gnarly weather down there right now, and a chance of more nasty weather for parts of Wisconsin. Here in the Twin Ports, Brad, we're going to see several rounds of thunderstorms develop later on this afternoon into the evening. Could be numerous severe storms possible. All of these storms could include very large hail, damaging wind, tornadoes, locally heavy rainfall. We're going to see hot temperatures away from the lake, high dew points. And a heat advisory may be issued in northwest Wisconsin. Haven't seen that yet, or have we? We've seen a severe thunderstorm watch. This is going to be south of the Twin Ports in Burnett, Sawyer County, and Washburn County. They are under a severe thunderstorm watch. Hasn't extended up to our area yet, but I'll keep an eye on it.
1: Well, a lot of crazy weather all over the Midwest. In fact, they were talking about this is going to be here for, what, 2-3 days? That we have the potential of severe weather?
0: Yeah,
1: we're
0: in a lengthy pattern of weather, primarily this afternoon, tonight, and then Thursday and Thursday night, we're going to see a chance of rain. They're not saying anything about violent storms or severe storms tomorrow. It's going to be primarily today and tonight. Now, here in Duluth, here in the Twin Ports, here in our listening area, the Northland, the most likely time for severe thunderstorms is from noon to 2 p.m. The peak severe threat for the Northland should occur between 4 and 10 p.m., and then that threat will decrease after midnight tonight.
1: Well, listen, we want to get on. We've got some callers that want to get their voice out here this morning. Let's go first to Bill from Duluth. Bill, good afternoon. It's afternoon now. How you doing?
2: Yes, good afternoon, Brad. So I just wanted to comment on a few days ago I was listening and one of your callers called in and said all the Republican Party is stupid and all that. And I just want to make some observations and not be critical of the caller, but just to explain a couple of things. So in any organization, you're going to have your different factions, and it is really pronounced in any political party. And so in your political parties, you're going to have your conservative faction, your moderate faction, and your liberal or rhino faction. And so in Minnesota politics, the rhinos are very active. And they've been active for over 30 years. And the comment about how Republicans are stupid, well, what's going on right now in the Republican Party, and has been going on for probably 30 years, is there's a fight between the rhinos and the conservatives. And the rhinos have the upper hand because they're the ones that are, they got the money, and it's just one or two people that are doing this. They're controlling the party. They designate who the party chair should be, and then you just have to follow the money. And
1: Bill, help us. Bill, help us a little bit with terminology. When you say rhino, I know who you mean by that, but a lot of people maybe listening this morning don't understand. Rhino stands for what?
2: Republican in name only.
1: And that there is, you go. There you
2: slash
1: go.
2: Establishment. And so you've got these people that have got the money, and they pay some of the party officials off. They'll, like what they'll do is they'll create a consulting firm, and they'll give them a job to coordinate the surveys for this consulting firm, and they'll pay them $75,000 or $100,000 a year, whatever the number is. And then so when at a critical stage, when they want, when the Rhino person wants their person for governor, all they do is they call the party chair and say, hey, this is the person you're going to promote. And so this has been going on for a long time, and this is why the Republican Party looks stupid, because the people on the outside don't realize what's going on in the inside. And it's very hard to figure out who the Rhino people are. And sometimes they get sucked in unknowingly, and then by right. the time they realize what's happened, it's too late. And the tentacles are around, around them, and they can't get away. So anyways, just to make that observation so people realize there's that fight. And it's going on in Washington right now with John Thune. John Thune is fighting President Trump on the SAVE Act and on the $40 million per month that's going to the Taliban right now. And Representative Burchard is trying to get that stopped, and Thune will not do it. And so what's happened is the recess appointments that the last six or seven or whatever presidents have gotten, because Clinton or Obama, I can't remember, they've had 240, and Bush had over 100, and the numbers are very high. Trump has right. had zero recess appointments because Thune will not give him that opportunity to appoint his own people. So Thune is a big-time Rhino, and and don't think that doesn't happen in the Democratic Party. The same thing happens in the Democratic
1: Party.
2: It does.
1: You're absolutely right. That's why they're going through that fight right now between socialism and Democratic of government. There's the left-wing younger party that thinks socialism is a great idea, forced by people like Bernie Sanders, Elizabeth Warren, Brian Sots out of Hawaii, and even to some degree Tina Smith, who praised this Platter, the guy out of Massachusetts or out of Maine with the Nazi tattoo and how he treated women. She came out and praised him for connecting with voters and understanding what they really care about. Smith has served since 2018, and, she replaced who? She replaced Al Franken when he had to resign amid allegations of sexual misconduct, and yet now she's supporting this Platner, who has a ton of accusations about sexual misconduct. So, yeah, it happens on both parties. You're absolutely right. Look, we've got to take our NBC news break. We're getting too far behind here. We don't want to do that. We'll be right back.
3: NBC News Radio. I'm Chris Caraccio.
4: President Trump says the U.S. will ramp up attacks against Iran. Speaking from the Oval Office this morning, he said more attacks are coming today following yesterday's strikes. This comes after Trump blamed Iran for shooting down a U.S. Apache helicopter over the Strait of Hormuz. The U.S. launched strikes on Iranian targets in retaliation. Iran responded with attacks on U.S. targets in the Middle East. Annual inflation rose to 4.2% last month. That's the highest rate in 3 years, thanks to soaring energy costs since the war with Iran. Numbers out today from the Bureau of Labor Statistics show the rate rose from 3.8% in April, which was just about what markets were expecting. The consumer price index for the month rose 0.5% over the previous month, slightly less than in April. And President Trump assigned a bill to fund immigration enforcement. He said it will give ICE and Border Patrol the resources they need to keep America safe. The measure was approved in a House vote yesterday. The measure funds ICE and Border Patrol through the end of Trump's term. I'm Chris Caraccio, NBC News Radio.
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0: 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I know you got both sides, sales and service. you got it all going on, but what do you want to talk about today, Bruce?
14: Well, you know, there's a lot of interesting things going on in the AC market out there right now, and it is that time of year. And we've had some conversations with some of our customers out there that, you know, we had one customer call and they were told it was illegal to recharge their air conditioner. And it's not illegal to put refrigerant in your air conditioner. All the refrigerants can be recharged in the system. Sometimes they get a little expensive, the older refrigerants, but there is replacements out there too. But we want to take and give you all the options out there that for you, whether it absolutely needs to be replaced or we can repair it. You know, what's most cost prohibitive for you, for the customer?
0: Well, that's good advice. So you're suggesting that they get a hold of AirServe to do that.
14: Well, yeah, give us a call. If you want a second opinion on something, we'd be more than happy to do that. Like I said, you know, your system, a lot of systems can be repaired. Sometimes it gets more expensive, but don't let anybody tell you it's illegal to charge your system with refrigerant, because it's not. You know, that's the big thing I want to tell people out there. If you really think that system can be repaired, give us a call for a second look and we'll be glad to do that for you.
0: And how do they reach AirServe?
14: Give us a call at 879-SERVE, or you can find us online at airserve.com. 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

0: KDAL time is 12:44. National Weather Service in Duluth, where all the heat is 69. Not a lot of heat, but I'll tell you, Brad, 69 at the airport, 50 in Canal Park.
1: Hey, what about yesterday? Did we make it to 70 degrees down along the waterfront?
0: Brad,
1: no.
0: We reached 78. At the National Weather
1: Service. Not along the waterfront. Well, you didn't.
0: Okay. 78 at the National Weather Service. The normal high.
1: At the airport.
0: Yep. The normal high is 70. So we were above normal at the airport. Canal Park yesterday reached 62 degrees. Okay. Now, Sky Harbor Airport, 59 was as warm as it got there yesterday.
1: Wow.
0: We got a long, beautiful beach here, and it was 59.
1: Yeah. You know, the Bill that called in, he was pretty observant, and he really knows this stuff when you talk about politics. I don't know how many people paid attention to some of the races last night that came in, but one of the things I saw that was a huge surprise, well, actually it wasn't a huge surprise, was the fact that Nancy Mace lost her political future. Nancy Mace has been supportive of Trump, not supportive of Trump. She'd be one of his, one of his strong supporters 1 minute, and then she'd come out against him in another minute, and she worked back and forth. And I think Trump was aggressively pushed, you know, because Mace came out and she pushed for the release of the Epstein files, and I think Trump said, you know, you should just let that stuff lie. Now, whether or not he thought that maybe he was mentioned too many times in it or not, I don't know what the situation was, but she came and supported Trump at some issues and then didn't support him on other issues. And we saw this happen earlier this month when Representative Thomas Massey from Kentucky lost his primary to a Trump-backed challenger. And Senator Bill Casey of Louisiana met a similar fate. So last night, Senator Lindsey Graham, who a lot of people thought he was, he was potentially beatable, well, Trump had supported him. And Lindsey Graham has always been a big supporter of Trump. Well, it came out yesterday in the polling from last night that it wasn't even close. Lindsey Graham won his primary Senate seat by staying on the president's good side ahead of Tuesday. It paid off. Lindsey Graham easily received more than 50% of the vote and won the Republican nomination for his Senate seat. But Nancy Mace did not. Mace fought for the South, fought for South Carolina governorship and her political future on Tuesday, all without the president's endorsement. Instead, Trump backed the state's lieutenant governor, a woman by the name of Pamela Evert, who did not have nearly the name recognition that Nancy Mace had, but she did not come out. Mace did not come close. She was actually sitting in fifth place with 80% of the vote counted. A one-time Trump critic, she had sought a pitch. She had sought recently to pitch herself as a Trump diehard because she saw what was happening there when people didn't support Trump. So all of a sudden, you had people like this Pamela Evert. She came out. South Carolina Attorney General Alan Wilson will face each other in the runoff because neither secured at least 50% of the vote among such a crowded field. They are vying to replace long-term Governor Henry McMaster, who also endorsed Everett. So that looks like it's probably going to be the straw that will give Pamela Everett the support she needed there. But in some of those other races, showing non-support for Trump cost a lot of those people and helped out other people. So anyway, we got to take our Minnesota break. We'll be back right after this.
2: Minnesota News Network, I'm Tasha Radel. Minnesota Attorney General Keith Ellison says more than $442,000 will be returned to Minnesotans as part of a nearly $5 million multi-state settlement with GS Labs over its COVID-19 testing practices during the pandemic. The settlement resolves claims that the company overcharged patients, improperly added administrative fees, and failed to deliver test results within the promised time frame. The Minnesota DNR has unveiled new updated water trail maps. Water recreation consultant Nancy Stewart says they're offering new recommended trails for Minnesotans to try.
3: Some of them even have watercraft campsites in between or other accesses in between. Some of them are definitely very scenic or enjoyable sections to paddle. A lot of them are where there are outfitters that are.
2: Two 17-year-old boys are in juvenile detention following a shooting in a Rochester Mall parking lot. This is MNN.
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0: KDAL time is 12:53. Okay, Brad, they have posted a severe thunderstorm watch now. Let me bring this up here. The National Weather Service in Duluth has now included Duluth until 8 p.m. tonight, a severe thunderstorm watch. We'll get more details on that. We do have Gary from St. Cloud that's on hold.
1: Yeah, now Gary has called in the past at a couple of occasions, but we haven't heard from you for a while, Gary. How's things in St. Cloud?
11: About the same as everywhere else in Minnesota.
1: All right. So what's on your mind this morning, or this afternoon?
11: Yeah, the first thing I wanted to call about was Iran, because, you know, I love Trump, and I've always been a big supporter. I feel like he's expecting there to be a ceremony on the deck where a bunch of mullahs and ayatollahs hand over their scimitar, you know, like at the end of World War II, and that's somehow how this war is going to end. And I'm really concerned that that's a huge misplay by President Trump. I think a lot of people are nervous about that. That the expectations that he is setting, right? I feel like if there's one thing that we've learned in some of these wars is that no matter how many jihadis you kill, there's always another guy with a turban. You know, there's always another one. So it's yep. kind of like, I'm concerned he's setting the expectations too high, but I have another theory too that I thought I'd bounce off you.
1: Okay.
11: The way this is going, I would guess that Trump thought he was going to be a lot closer to some type of a internal revolution in Iran by now than they seem to be. Do you know what I'm saying? Like, I feel like...
1: Bingo. I know exactly what yep. you're saying. Yep.
11: Yeah, and I feel like, you know, there is a group in the government that both can't stand Trump and also would have played a key role in facilitating an internal revolution. And you know what I'm talking about, the intelligence community.
1: Oh, yeah.
11: Probably would have been responsible for telling Trump, oh, yeah, we've got it all lined up. There's going to be the Kurds are going to deliver the weapons, and these guys are going to take over the radio station, you know, and the TV station and the government building and blah, blah, blah, and we'll have it all wrapped up in 3-4 weeks, right? I feel like that might have been what happened is something like that.
1: Don't you think he got kind of a little bit built up that within that mode when he saw the people take to the streets in Iran early? But then yeah. we heard reports that as many as 30,000 of them got killed by the Republican Guard, just taken away and locked up in jails and killed. You know, I think Trump thought that there was going to be this huge buildup of people as soon as we started yeah. dropping bombs on their military, that they would step up and overthrow the government. And that hasn't happened.
11: Yeah, exactly. And I was telling a friend of mine back when this all started, and even before the current action started, they were marching. Those people were marching. Sort of, it was an intermediate yes. time period after we bombed their nuclear facilities, right? They were out marching. Right. And I said to a friend of mine, I said, these people in the streets have to go from tallying likes to tallying kills, because you can't just go on Facebook and Instagram and say, look at us, we're out marching against people like this Iranian Republican Guard. The only thing yeah. they will respect is raw force. That's all that's

0: But at this stage, I feel like Trump has to start looking at some other option. And he has, in my opinion, he should scale back the rhetoric. Because, again, the way he's talking, it is like he sounds like this is going to be like the end of World War II, where there would be a complete surrender. And, you know,
1: we're going to park a boat in the harbor there in the Suez Canal, or in the streets of Hormuz.
0: Right.
1: And Iranians
0: right.
1: are going to come and sign a peace treaty. And no, that's not the way this is going to go down. You're absolutely right.
0: Definitely not. No. And the problem is it's asymmetrical. All Iran has to do is send out one of those drones once in a while and harass somebody. And it looks like they're still in the fight. It looks like they haven't, you know, Trump hasn't won. Whereas on Trump, the expectation he has set is, what you and I just discussed, the formal surrender terms and everything. I don't know. I'm nervous. I'm really nervous about this with President Trump. And I have the utmost respect for him. And
1: my personal belief, just as a talk show host and as watching everything go on, is that the only alternative he has at this point is to stay hitting military organizations, military operations, intelligence operations, radio stations, communication network, missile defense systems, those kind of places. Stay away from anything where you would be killing a lot of innocent people, and hope that at some point the people just say, you know, the time is right, we got to find a way. But, you know, it's the old story. If you got the weapons, you've got the power. And that's the way it is right now. We'll be back. Hour number three coming up.
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3: 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I'm Chris Caraggio.
4: President Trump says the U.S. will be attacking Iran very hard. Speaking from the Oval Office this morning, he said more attacks are coming today following yesterday's strikes in retaliation for the downing of a U.S. Apache helicopter near the Strait of Hormuz.
5: The U.S. military targeted about 20 different locations inside Iran, including radar stations, missile defense systems, air defense systems. No reports of any casualties there. And significantly, the U.S. didn't target any Iranian cities or its leaders.
4: NBC's Richard Engel reporting. Iran responded with attacks on U.S. targets in the Middle East. A bill to fund immigration enforcement now has the president's signature. Trump said it will give ICE and Border Patrol the resources they need to keep America safe. The measure was approved yesterday in a House vote. Bill Gates is calling his meeting with Jeffrey Epstein a grave error in judgment. The Microsoft co-founder is appearing for a closed-door testimony before the House Oversight Committee today, where he faces questions about his relationship with the late financier. According to Gates, he never victimized anyone. A severe weather threat is impacting millions across the Midwest and Northeast today. The multi-day severe weather threat is forecast to bring storms capable of producing large hail, damaging wind gusts, and tornadoes. By tomorrow, the threat, along with the Northeast, will include the Ohio Valley, encompassing more than 125 million people. Sean Diddy Combs is facing new allegations of sexually assaulting a minor. An unidentified former child actor is accusing Combs of sexually assaulting him during a networking event in the Hollywood Hills in May of 2007. The newly filed lawsuit does not specify the man's age at the time of the alleged incident and only said that he was under the age of 18. The NYPD is looking for the suspects behind a brutal assault on a San Antonio Spurs fan Monday night. Cops say the 39-year-old was walking back to his hotel after Game 3 when the suspects surrounded him before kicking and punching him and stealing his Spurs jersey. I'm Chris Caraggio, NBC News Radio.
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0: Performers will be heading to Virginia Beach this fall to help raise money for family farmers in the U.S. Farm Aid will be held at Veterans United Home Loan Amphitheater on September 26th. This year's lineup includes headliners John Mellencamp, Willie Nelson, Neil Young, and Dave Matthews, plus more than a dozen other artists. Tickets go on sale to the public Friday. The Stanley Cup Final is all tied up following the Hurricanes' 5-3 win over the Golden Knights last night in Game 4 in Las Vegas. This is the first time in the history of the Cup Finals that both teams have scored at least 3 goals in each of the first 4 games. The series now shifts back to Carolina for Game 5 tomorrow. I'm Chris Caraggio, NBC News Radio.
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9: Carolina thunderstorms will continue to move in from the south and west, although weakening as it reaches the south shore as well as the Arrowhead. This afternoon, we're also expecting another round of some severe weather, this time featuring some large to very large hail, a few tornadoes, as well as more damaging wind, and the best chances will be across northwestern Wisconsin. Storms will last from about 1 p.m. to about 10 p.m. With Nord News Now, I'm meteorologist Brendan Pham for 610 and FM 103.9 KDAL.
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11: For United States.
12: Kenny, I just saw kind of a disturbing and
11: I don't know how to take it, really, that came out of Minnesota Take out of St. Paul this morning. Do you know where the Harmar Mall is down in Roseville?
12: Yeah. Is it still a thing?
11: Well, so far, but it appears like it's about going to be gone. According to Minnesota Take this morning, Roseville's Harmar Mall could be demolished to make way for a major redevelopment housing, according to marketing material obtained by Axios News Service. Vacancies evidently have been piling up at the 63-year-old mall under owner Fidelis Realty Partners, fueling speculation that the Houston firm is planning an overhaul. In other words, changing the whole operational lay. They own the land, but they can't say, you know, COVID really took a toll on shopping malls, shopping centers, storefronts, those kinds of things. And it's had a hard, hard time getting back unless you've got something unique. And this report out of Roseville this morning that they could look very, very soon at a demolition plan for the entire Harmar Mall indicates things are looking very different. And I read a report in St. Paul Pioneer Press the other morning about a financial institution in downtown St. Paul that has remodeled its entire development, where they're trying to draw employees to come back to work in the offices. And what they've done is they've built a magnificent fitness center for the employees to use free, and other employees downtown as well, trying to give reasons for people to go back downtown to work, to enjoy. They put three restaurants in this building, and they said that employees are starting to come back to work now instead of working from their home as they had in the past. Anyway, I thought that was kind of an interesting sidelight. You know, this whole scenario with Medicare and Medicaid continues to grow. It's not just Minnesota. You know, you and I have a tendency to point out what's going on in Minnesota because this is the epicenter. This is where all this fraud, waste, and abuse started, was right here in Minnesota. But now it has grown all over the country. I mean, they're saying the Medicaid, Medicare waste in California alone might just dwarf what is happening in Minnesota completely. And in fact, let me read you a couple of things here. They talk about Oz estimated that around 30% of hospice services in the entire country occur in Southern California, and noted that he sent a letter to our good friend California Governor Gavin Newsom concerning the massive increase in home health care in California. The CMS administrator added that literally $1 in $10 spent in the entire country in home health care is in Los Angeles, not California, Los Angeles, and that the appropriate number should be about a third of that. Now, we already heard just the other day about the fact that when they reevaluated all of these kinds of services in Minnesota, that less than half of them went back or were recertified and were able to bill to the federal government. Now, Mehmet Oz says, look, I went after it because I knew this is the same organized criminal efforts, he said, of the city's unusually high home health care numbers. By the way, these aren't accidents. These are often foreign nationals. He said, we've got Russians in California who fled back to Russia when they got indicted. We have Cuban-run stings that are going on in Florida which he believes the Cuban government involved in with durable medical equipment. That's the people who sell you wheelchairs and canes. The CMS administrator told Miller that there are 20 times more durable medical equipment providers in southern Florida than there are McDonald's, calling that statistic bizarre. And then he went on to say that 100, you know, the figure that they're looking at right now of waste, fraud, and abuse in just the Medicare and Medicaid area in the federal government could be $100 billion. $100 billion. That money should be back to making the Medicare Trust Fund solvent for many years. It should go back to providing adequate, high-quality services for mental health conditions. It should allow us to take better care of people in rural parts of the country, underserving parts of the country. But we look at numbers now, like in Southern California, where they have a sevenfold increase in hospice centers. And he said, there's just not that many people dying in all of California to warrant that many hospice centers. So, but you have to be careful, you know, and I'm going to play the devil's advocate here to tell you that I am also seeing recently reports coming out of Minnesota that, I'll give you an idea. Alpha News had a story this morning that our own state representative, Natalie Zalesnikar, is involved in warning people that there are a lot of legitimate companies that are being terminated because they might not fill out the forms right. They may not cross the T's and dot the I's. She said when DHS frames these terminations as something Washington forced on us, I think that's backwards. The reason Minnesota DHS is under a deadline is due to their own lack of oversight, one provider said. In other words, they didn't do enough due diligence checking their own facilities. Just days after they reported that rural home care providers from Minnesota's Medicaid revalidation process was shutting down legitimate agencies, non-emergency medical transportation companies in greater Minnesota say that they are now facing similar disruptions. In other words, they're being told they can't transport people to blood transfusions, to revitalization programs because their license to transport people has been pulled because of some oversight. Here's the actual numbers. Now, the process was supposed to be completed on May 31st. The state reviewed more than 5,500 providers across 14 high-risk Medicaid service categories. These are categories provided where they were transporting patients, they were providing patients with wheelchairs, with everything. Well, anyway, the results were that 2,000 of the 5,500, 2,061 providers were revalidated. In other words, they were told, okay, you've done everything to justify that your license should be continued, and we're going to continue to provide you with a license to provide these services. That's 2,061 out of 5,500. 3,411 were being disenrolled. According to a statement from Representative Natalie Zalesnikar from Friedenberg Township, some of the affected companies have served rural Minnesota communities for decades. Several other providers, some of which have served this community, their communities, for 40 to 60 years, reported that they submitted all the required documentation on time and were awaiting Department of Human Services review. Despite meeting their obligations, their statuses have now been changed from pending to terminated due to processing delays within the department. In other words, maybe some of these will be put back on at some point, but because there was delays from the Department of Human Services, they've actually canceled their contracts with the state of Minnesota, even though Natalie says many of them are providing legitimate services, such as a company called Lifts Transportation. The company owner, Scott Isaacson, told the news company that he submitted all the required paperwork before the deadline and fully cooperated during an announced site visit on March 26th. But according to Isaacson, the issue arose because the employee who answered their door and assisted with the inspector, who was not listed as a management official, said the employee is a payroll manager, not a company officer or owner. So there are some technicalities where some of these companies are maybe being terminated for their contracts when, in essence, they're legitimately providing services. Anyway, we've got to Matt from Duluth Stove and Fireplace, and he is on the phone. Matt, it's you have got to just be smiling from ear to ear when you see the weather the way it's been lately, because there's nothing greater than a great fireplace or a gas insert on these kinds of mornings in the Northland. Don't turn on your fire. Don't turn on your forced air furnace. Just go over and turn that thermostat up for an hour or so. Take the chill out of the air, and you're ready for the whole day.
13: Oh, yeah. And it's funny because Carrie has been taking service calls continuously. And it's people that are like, well, I guess I'm going to be using this. I might as well get it looked at. So we've got a bunch of new customers that are calling in for first-time service and cleanings and things like that. So people are using them.
11: Well, they should. And, of course, we've been trying to make sure that people know that for a long time, that on these mornings when it's cold for the first 4 or 5 hours of the day, you don't need to burn up a lot of fossil fuel by having your forced air furnace blowing stuff all over the place. You can just heat the place up for a little bit, and it stays in the air for the rest of the day.
13: Yeah, absolutely. Yeah, no, and it takes that wetness out of there. And I always said that parents that have kids in spring sports are probably our best customers, because they sit on the sideline of a soccer game and then looking for a little warmth when they get home.
11: Sure. Margaret, go turn on the fireplace. Well, that's going to happen, and that's one of the features, I guess, of why you would want a fireplace or a gas insert. Or for that matter, I'm thinking of the same thing. When my kids were in soccer or baseball in the spring when it was so cold, man, to have a sauna, you know, one of those freestanding saunas with radiant heat in there, man, what an answer that would have been to trying to get the chill off you when you come in from the games.
13: Yeah, and that's, I'm glad you mentioned that, because saunas are happening. We are building custom saunas right and left, and people are really enjoying them, and they're looking at it, like we've talked before, as kind of a therapy, a little bit of let's use it every other day for 15, 20 minutes, and as heat therapy. So,
11: absolutely.
13: Yeah.
11: Really good stuff. Well, you know what? Let's start off by telling everybody where you are. I mean, I drove by your place the other day, and I know you're right next to Versa Minor Brewery down there. That whole stretch is now turned into a real busy section of town where it was mainly warehousing before. But you're right in the heart of that. So tell them how often you're there, how to get a hold of you, that kind of stuff. and then we'll move on from there.
13: Yeah, so we're on, it's 2431 West Superior Street, right on the corner of 25th Avenue West. Our showroom hours are Monday through Thursday, 8 to 6, Friday, 8 to 4:30, and then Saturday, 9 to 2. We can be reached, landline 218-727-9002, and our website is duluthstove.com.
11: Matt, if you have somebody that is using their plans and they're building a new home and they have a specific type of motif that they want to build into, can they sit down with you and kind of go through the design process for what they want to see built into their hearth for their fireplace and stuff as well?
13: Absolutely. No, we do that a lot. And also what seems to be a good trend, I like it, is these custom remodelers and home builders have designers on staff. And
11: oh, so, super.
13: Yeah, so when they're doing a project, they have the customer and their designer come into the store, and we work it all out, right, from the hearth all the way up to the mantle. And that's really a good... That's a good process because everybody knows what they're getting and knows what they want, and we're able.
11: And I'll tell you, and living in the Northland for all the years that I have, I can imagine if building a new home right now, I would put two or three fireplaces, and I'd put one downstairs where I'm watching, where the family watches TV. I'd have one on the main level, and I'd have one in the bedroom, and
13: yeah,
11: just be nice and comfortable all the time.
13: And people are doing exactly what you just said. So,
11: yep.
13: Yeah.
11: Well, give us the phone number again real quick, if you would, for Duluth Stove and Fireplace.
13: 218-727-9002.
11: All right. Thank you, my friend. Thank you, Matt. Kenny, we're at that point. I guess we probably should take our first break here. The other thing that I was going to tell people is that when we do come back, I want to continue on a little bit with this maybe over checking that we have done with some of these services here in Minnesota, because as I read through this morning, there are some people that are just being caught in the massive amount of fraud that did take place in Minnesota, and some of them are providing legitimate services. So we'll talk about that when we come back after this break.
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0: KDAL ACDC time is 1:30. Don't hate me for liking ACDC. Don't you dare.
1: Oh, no. No. Okay. Never.
0: All right. Good.
1: Angus and I go back a long way.
0: So, Brad, there is some storms. Looks like some severe weather is starting to pop up in Douglas County. There's some rain starting to develop in Bayfield County. And so it's in our area. And, again, the National Weather Service has posted widespread severe thunderstorms that will affect our area, including the boundary waters. And one of the things they wanted to point out, the National Weather Service, the boundary waters will see severe thunderstorms after 3 o'clock up until midnight. And these storms could produce damaging winds, large hail, frequent cloud-to-ground lightning, locally heavy rainfall, thunderstorms, all the above. And folks in the boundary waters, the reason they point this out, they're very vulnerable, Brad, because they're in a tent only. So keep that in mind.
1: Exactly. Yeah,
0: if you know people that are up there, hopefully they're camping, monitoring the weather. And we're nothing here in the Twin Ports yet, but we're under the gun, Brad. A severe thunderstorm watch for the Twin Ports now until 7 p.m. Some of these are extended up until 8 o'clock. For instance, Hibbing, Aiken, severe thunderstorms up until 8 o'clock.
1: Well, listen, we've got a guy on the phone that we've talked to a number of times, a very good caller, Dave. He's a professor here in the Northland. And Dave, you want to weigh in today on what subject? What would you like to talk about?
2: Well, I know you guys, I just joined here about 45 minutes ago, and I got the last caller that talked about the Iran situation. And
1: yes.
2: I'd like to just kind of give you another perspective to think about that.
1: Okay.
2: I heard a reference that someone had previously called and said, well, they might have an atomic bomb already. Here's where I've been going with my perspective. I might have mentioned this before, but when I was in the Air Force, Brad, I was in security service. We did electronic intelligence interception. I think you told the story one time about you were up in Fubai and you ran into that guy from the Army that was in the AFA, the Army.
1: No, he was from the Air Force. I'm sorry. I'm sorry, Dave. He was from the Air Force.
2: Yeah. You said he got to stay the night in the tent with him.
1: Exactly.
2: Yeah. Well, he was one of our units that does that. But that's what they were doing.
1: Okay.
2: I was over there a couple times in Da Nang doing the same thing, you know, training and collecting info and intelligence and stuff.
1: Right.
2: But anyway, I had a top secret code word clearance. So that gave us access to virtually anything because we were live collecting this in the field. My roommate was a Russian linguist, so he could do the voice. I did Scrambler and Manuel Morris. We intercepted phone systems, everything. So my point is, now let me bring this to Iran. Now you add in all the Mossad and all those other pieces of intelligence. I can tell you that the public probably hears less than 10% of what's really going on and what the administration really knows. And I'll start the same way, that I'm a very strong Trump supporter. But I've been raising an eyebrow, just like I think your last caller, though, over the last few weeks, going, what's going on? He's putting out these red lines. They're launching on our military bases. It just, something is going on. It's not consistent with, you know, his style or his strategy. Now, the other day, when they shot down the helicopter, you know, what was it? What did they shoot down?
1: The helicopter.
2: An Apache, yeah. They shot down the Apache. Well, you know, that's a direct attack with intent to kill U.S. soldiers. And what is he going to do? Wait until one of those missiles get through and there's a navigate again, 7, 8, 10 U.S. soldiers killed? He's going to own that because, you know, he knows they're attacking us. So I've always been really, in the last 3 weeks, and my wife and I all the time, I tell her, I say, look, something else is going on. He knows something. And I raised the question. I said, possibly Iran has told him, look, we have a couple of crude atomic bombs. They're not launchable. They're not transportable. But we've transported them and located them somewhere in Europe. And if you don't back off, or at some point, we've got a crew there that's more than willing to be the martyrs and detonate them.
1: Yeah.
2: I know you can, you know, people can laugh. And so I'm just saying that something.
1: You know, you might, one extreme, you know, people, you might be laughing at Dave right now, and you might say, well, who would possibly do something like that? Well, but think back to the Iraq and Iran war. How many of our people died because somebody set off a roadside device and took their own life, but they were all they wanted to do was get a shot at a couple Americans.
2: Oh, he'd have a lineup of martyrs that would love to detonate that. But here's my big, also bigger point to this. They knew all this was coming. They had months and months to prepare. Do you think the Iranians just sat back without building an ace in the hole? Do you think they couldn't have scrambled together and piecemealed together, you know, enrich just a little bit of uranium, enough to get one bomb even? Now, if they've got that, think about how Trump's hands are tied. He can't come out and say, well, look, here's what they told us. That would be absolute panic through Europe and through the world. He can't say anything. And that's why he's been just, they're trying probably to find out, either give credibility to this or find out where it is. And I'm not saying, Brad, that it's necessarily a nuclear weapon, but there's something that they know.
1: You
2: that
1: know,
2: we don't know.
1: I guess, Dave, I worry more about some kind of a crude device that might take some of that fusion, that fission that's already been put into place, and make it into a junk bomb here and get it into our country.
2: Exactly. Yeah. Now, they could very easily have done that. Taken the grating they have, equip it with an large explosive device, you know, it would spread it, and that's called the dirty bomb. And just maybe contaminate our water systems or something. So what I'm saying is they've got some intelligence that they obviously can't share, and the people need to know really just how little of the intelligence we know and we see in the news.
1: Dave, do you see any difference today when he came out this morning and basically kind of changed his whole philosophy of the discussion he was having when he said, look, they've taken too long. Now they're going to have to pay the price. Do you think that was just rhetoric is he actually now?
2: Yeah. No, I think they're going to do something. But again, they might have found something out. They might have, you know, been able to suppress whatever their fear was. Also, though, Brad, even what he said this morning, think back at the start of this. It's going to be an absolute disaster. If they don't agree, they're going to be destroyed like we've never seen before. They're going to be wiped off. What is he saying now? Well, we're going to start picking up some more. That whole tune has changed, and that's not Donald Trump. Something is going on.
1: That's what I mean. I'm having a hard time reading this whole thing, Dave. You're absolutely right. I can't follow it almost from day to day, but I think you're right. I think something is in the wind. Something's going to happen seriously here in the next couple of days. Look, thank you, David. We have to take an NBC News break, but we'll be right back after this.
3: 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I'm Chris Caraccia.
4: President Trump says the U.S. will ramp up attacks against Iran. Speaking from the Oval Office this morning, he said more attacks are coming today following yesterday's strikes. This comes after Trump blamed Iran for shooting down a U.S. Apache helicopter over the Strait of Hormuz. The U.S. launched strikes on Iranian targets in retaliation. Iran responded with attacks on U.S. targets in the Middle East. A bill to fund immigration enforcement has been signed by President Trump. Speaking today from the Oval Office, he said it will give ICE and Border Patrol the resources they need to keep America safe. The measure was approved in a House vote yesterday. The measure funds ICE and Border Patrol through the end of Trump's term. It includes $38 billion for ICE and $26 billion for Border Patrol. The bill's passage comes after a government shutdown and weeks of delays before it finally cleared the Senate last week. And tonight's Game 4 of the NBA Finals at Madison Square Garden. The Knicks lead the Spurs 2-1. I'm Chris Caraccio, NBC News Radio.
5: This is Sound Off on Northland News Radio with your hosts Brad Bennett and Kenny Gallagher. The Northlands weather. Wind, freezing rain, snow, ice, and hail. 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
0: KDAL. Time is 1:43. So, yeah, the National Weather Service has posted severe thunderstorm watches for most of our area. And when I say most of our area, Brad, these watches extend from Lake of the Woods, Kuchichin County, all the way through down into parts of Wisconsin. So it's a widespread area, and we're keeping an eye on things. There's some rain popping up in Douglas County, maybe moving into Bennett. Bennett, Brad. That's,
1: Bennett.
0: Yeah, Hawthorne maybe getting something down there just south of Hawthorne. We'll talk more about that. Brad, on the phone, she's busy, NASCAR Nicole from Dahlberg Law.
1: Well, you're busy. That's a good thing, NASCAR, because Chris is off on another one of his trips. But you said you're going to be busy putting appointments together.
14: Absolutely. Yes, we are definitely doing that. We've got a full schedule for him when he comes back next week. And then, you know, we're actually into July for new clients now. So
1: wow.
14: That just gets June pretty much full for new clients and things like that. So. And I'm working on finishing up some of the drafts for some of the other people that have come in recently. So those will be going out in the near future. So we're just plugging away on everything here. So I'm getting everything done. Boy. So.
1: Well, that's half the battle, I guess, is that, you know, when he's away, you put together the opportunity to get schedules set up and
14: Absolutely.
1: Appointments set up so that people can come in and be ready to go.
14: Yeah, we get you on the schedule. We can take the initial phone call and get the initial information going and just get it, you know, get it all started and yeah, get that process going and keep it rolling.
1: Well, that's what keeps Chris extremely busy. You know, right. We've talked about this a couple of times in the past, Nicole, but when you guys started with me almost 20 years ago now, it's amazing that it's that long. I did not expect it to continue to stay that busy, but what we've learned over the years, Chris and I and you, is that people go about planning their wills and for their demise, so to speak, at different times. It takes different things. Sometimes somebody dies in the family. Sometimes somebody sees it happen to somebody else, and yeah, they say, you know what? I can avoid that by getting this process started with Nicole.
14: Absolutely, yeah. You need to come and, you know, get that process started. The only way to avoid, you know, going through probate and having your kids deal with issues with the court and everything is to come and make sure that your estate planning is in order, whether it's with a will and beneficiary designations or whether it is through a trust. You know, we can help you regardless of what your situation is. We can make sure that you get the right documents for you, for your situation.
1: Excellent. So, give that phone number one more time, please.
14: Absolutely. 218-722-5809. 218-722-5809. And we'll get you going and get you on the right track.
1: All right. Thank you very much, Nicole. Appreciate that as always. You know, when we had Dave, the professor, on here a little bit ago, he talked about a couple of different scenarios with Iran. You know, because maybe they haven't developed the propulsion system yet to be able to launch a nuclear missile. Maybe they haven't developed the entire process of a nuclear device yet. But I'll tell you what, not too long ago, back in the 4th of June, I read a story that we never talked about that I didn't put out, but a guy by the name of Kamani Osandri Jones, 49, also carried 5 cell phones with tape over their cameras, and a knife. A California man is facing federal charges after authorities say he attempted to pass through security at Sacramento International Airport with an explosive device in his carry-on luggage while preparing to board a flight to North Carolina. Kamani Osandra Jones, also known as Kamani Jackson, 49, of Sacramento, was charged by criminal complaint with unlawfully possessing explosive materials in an airport, according to U.S. Attorney's Office in the Eastern District of California. According to the court documents, Jones attempted to pass through a Transportation Secretary Administration checkpoint at Sacramento International Airport around 9 p.m. on May 30th, before boarding American Airlines Flight 2464, which was scheduled to fly from Sacramento to Charlotte, North Carolina. Investigators said Jones was wearing a scarf covering his face and blue latex gloves when he arrived at the security checkpoint. Now, that might be a bit of a way to draw attention to yourself. So, a photo included in a federal criminal complaint shows the explosive device, authorities say, was found inside his carry-on luggage at San Francisco. And it looks like just a drinking thing with a straw in it, but it was actually an explosive device. The MA-type explosive device, almost like a large M80 firecracker. He had a torch lighter capable of lighting it, a knife, scissors, scissor blade, an aerosol can, and zip ties. According to the criminal complaint, Jones initially told officers he did not know the items were in his bag and said he would be willing to discard them. Yeah, after officers explained that explosive devices could not simply be thrown away, Jones allegedly denied ownership of the backpack, which he was carrying. So, you know, when Dave said, look, we could be worried more about them getting some of that, some of their nuclear fusion materials into a dirty bomb, it could happen. And those are the kind of things that we're probably more concerned about.
0: I got a question anyway, for you. I've got a question for you. Yep. Real quickly. Okay, dirty bomb. If Iran, quite frankly, if anybody, any country, any nation drops, detonates an atomic bomb, what is the world reaction? And let's use Iran. I mean, we've got a conflict going with them, okay? What if they detonated atomic bomb? What would not just our response be? What would the world response be? What would Japan do? What would Russia do? What would China do?
1: I would think that they would want to make sure they don't do that anyplace else, and that if they did it here, they could do it anywhere. But what do you do? You're absolutely right. What do? Do you go around and blow Iran off the face of the map? Millions of people die? Millions that had nothing to do with it? You're going to selectively try to respond.
0: Yeah, and I guess my thought is that there would have to be an allied
1: response,
0: a world allied response.
1: Yes, absolutely.
0: It couldn't just be the U.S., Brad. You can't detonate an atomic bomb.
1: It would have to. No. It would have to be everybody that had any fear of this happening in their own backyard.
0: So Iran must think that, but then again, they're not high IQ, I don't think.
1: No.
0: If they were to do that, Brad, they would have the world community after them, and who knows what would happen.
1: And I wonder if that isn't why part of their response so far has been to try to attack any country that is showing favorability towards America in the Middle East, even if they're their neighbors, some other Islamic country that's close proximity to them. If they're letting America have a base in their country, it seems like they want to attack them. So anyway, I gotta do this very quickly because, you know, our good friends Tom Little over at Remax Results, he wants to make sure that everybody in the Northland knows that, look, if you're needing money to move, if you're like Dave from Hunters Park, Dave and his wife were moving into an assisted living facility, and they needed to sell their house to be able to afford it. Tom Little's marketing plan helps his clients sell for the most money possible. And you know what? It brought so much attention to Dave's home that on the first day on the market, Dave's house sold for $50,000 over what Dave was asking. Dave was thrilled that he'd be able to afford the care that he and his wife needed. 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You don't want to give it away, and you don't want to leave money on the table. So get a hold of Tom Little of Remax Results. 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We'll be right back after this last break.
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0: 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That is the music of a band called 610, because today, Brad, is KDAL day. It's June 10th, 610, and of course, our frequency is 610 a.m. and 103.9 FM.
1: Yes. Say, Kenny, yesterday you asked, you said the Twins were going to start a series with Detroit and that we had just swept Detroit a week or two ago. Were we going to be able to do it again? Last night we learned the lesson or learned the answer.
0: Yeah, it was a four-game series in March, actually, when we beat the Tigers at Target Field. And things were looking okay, and then, they give up a big home run.
1: And last night happened.
0: Okay, Brad, so I'm monitoring the weather here, and Douglas County, you got some things cooking over there. Ashland County, you've got some things cooking over there as well. And then down in Pine County. So, things are going on, Brad, and there is a severe thunderstorm watch for most of us until 8 o'clock tonight.
1: It's going to be a very active system, so stay tuned. Listen to the weather, pay attention to the weather, and if you hear sirens and they tell you to take cover, do it. Kenny, what we're going to be on at 10 tomorrow morning, right? Correct?
0: Oh, I don't know. I've lost track. Yeah, 10 o'clock, 10 to 11:30 tomorrow.

0: It's 52, Brad.
1: Oh, my God.
0: Come on.
1: All right. 52 is, you know, better than 49, I guess. But yeah, sooner or later, the weather's going to break. And we're going to actually get temperatures outside that are warmer than the water temperatures. But so far, not happening.
0: When does that happen?
1: Well, right around July, I think, somewhere in that range. Anyway, folks, it's been enjoyable to be with you today. We'll be back tomorrow. Don't forget, 10 o'clock, join us here on Northland News Radio, KDAL, that's 610 at 610.

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2: President Trump has vowed to attack Iran very hard. He spoke from the Oval Office this morning and said more attacks are coming today following yesterday's strikes. This comes after Trump blamed Iran for shooting down a U.S. Apache helicopter over the Strait of Hormuz. Americans are paying more for goods. Annual inflation rose to 4.2% in May, the highest rate in 3 years, thanks to soaring energy costs due to the war with Iran. Numbers out today from the Bureau of Labor Statistics show the rate rose from 3.8% in April, which aligns with what markets were expecting. But President Trump is downplaying the latest inflation report.
3: You know, I can say it now, something you didn't know. Do you know we've been taking out millions of barrels of oil? Nobody knows it. You know who doesn't know about it? Iran until right now.
2: Trump said inflation will come down like a rock once the war with Iran is over. He also pointed to the stock market and oil prices as signs that the economy is doing well. Republican Steve Hilton has secured the second spot in California's governor's race and will go up against Democrat Javier Becerra in the November election. That's according to NBC News. With about 90% of the vote count reported, Hilton received 25% of the vote while Becerra got 28%. NBA legend LeBron James says he considers himself the greatest basketball player of all time. In an interview with Time magazine, James said he would not take any player over himself in the NBA's ongoing GOAT debate. James added that other basketball legends, including Michael Jordan and Kobe Bryant, would likely make the same argument for themselves. The 41-year-old also said he remains undecided about retirement and could either return for a 24th NBA season or end his career this summer. The four-time NBA champ is the NBA's all-time leading scorer and will become an unrestricted free agent this offseason after spending the last 8 years with the Los Angeles Lakers. I'm Chris Caraccio, NBC News Radio.
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2: Millions of people across the Midwest and North are feeling the impact of a severe weather threat today. The multi-day severe weather threat is forecast to bring storms capable of producing large hail, damaging wind gusts, and tornadoes. By tomorrow, the threat shifts and extends into the Ohio Valley, as well as continuing in the Northeast, encompassing more than 125 million people. Storms will continue to develop due to the cold front as it marches eastward, which would create conditions for all possible severe weather hazards. New York is now the first state in the country to mandate that ads created by using AI-generated actors say so. New York is a hub for advertising, television, and film. Lately, there have been a lot of questions about how artificial intelligence

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16: Atlantic thunderstorms will continue to move in from the south and west, although weakening as it reaches the south shore, as well as the Arrowhead. This afternoon, we're also expecting another round of some severe weather, this time featuring some large to very large hail, a few tornadoes, as well as more damaging wind, and the best chances will be across northwestern Wisconsin. Storms will last from about 1 p.m. to about 10 p.m. With Nord News Now, I'm meteorologist Brendan Pham for 610 and FM 103.9 KDAL.
0: The Markley, Van Camp, and Robbins Show. 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
0: All right. News update, David Van Camp.
3: President Trump talking about getting oil out from Iran because he's ready to just take it. And apparently we already have. Here he is.
18: I can say it now. Something you didn't know. Do you know we've been taking out millions of barrels of oil? Nobody knows it. You know who doesn't know about it? Iran until right now. We took out the other night 22 ships late at night with no lights because they don't have any radar because we blasted the crap out of it. We took out, that's why oil's $85 a barrel.
0: We blasted the crap out of it.
3: They don't have radar. They can't. They really can't see too much. And so, yeah, late at night, no lights. We're taking 22 boats filled with oil.
0: There will never be another one like him.
3: No.
0: I mean, you look to the future. It could be JD. It could be Rubio. I just can't picture. They don't know until now.
3: Yeah.
17: Nobody's as wild. No.
0: Man, oh, man.
17: Mm-hmm.
0: So, where do you think this is? Are we going like months and months and months? Or do you think a deal is actually going to get done before the 4th of July?
3: Oof. No, I don't see it.
17: No, me either.
0: Okay. All right.
17: How about you?
0: I'm hopeful, man.
17: I'm hopeful, too.
0: But I am starting to feel a little bit like Charlie Brown in the football. Lucy's holding it there. I'm like, see, I think we're onto something here, but who knows? All right, we got to get to Nimrod's.
19: When the going gets tough.
20: Damn it, this is too hard.
19: The dumb get dumber.
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22: I love the poorly educated.
0: All right. Nimrod's in the News. We go to Florida, where 59-year-old Annette Nichols was arrested after she was caught stealing $300 worth of banana chips from a grocery store.
17: Banana chips?
0: Yeah, each packet cost $6.49. But the thing is, Annette didn't steal them all at once. According to the cops, she has been coming into the store over the past few weeks and swiping the same banana chips every time. They say she's done it at least 6 times.
17: Wow.
0: Wow.
17: Likes banana chips.
0: But she's doing many to get to the $300 mark. There are other locations involved as well.
17: Oh.
0: She would go through self-checkout, scan one or two, and leave the rest without paying. When she was caught, she had 13 bags of banana chips in her car, allegedly from multiple public store locations.
17: Huh.
0: One store manager would limit how many bags they'd put out at one time, knowing someone's stealing the banana chips. What is the deal with you and the banana chips? And that is Nimrod's in the News. You know, everybody's talking about these weight loss injections because, yeah, the results look dramatic. 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But here's the thing. Those injections, no fun and a hassle. 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So if you're saying, I want results, but I'm not signing up to stab myself every week, check this out.
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3: President Trump is warning that the United States could attack Iran very hard, saying more strikes could follow yesterday's action. He said the strikes came after Iran shot down a U.S. Apache helicopter over the Strait of Hormuz. Iran has since responded with attacks on U.S. targets in the Middle East. Millions in the Midwest and Northeast are bracing for worsening severe weather today. The multi-day system could bring large hail, damaging winds, and tornadoes. By tomorrow, the system shifts into the Ohio Valley as well as the Northeast, impacting more than 125 million people. Graham Plattner has won Maine's Democratic Senate primary, defeating Governor Janet Mills and David Costello. He'll face Republican Senator Susan Collins in the election in November. Plattner, a former Marine, is facing allegations over a tattoo resembling a Nazi symbol that he later covered up and claims of past volatile relationships, including one allegation of physical abuse. Sean Diddy Combs has been hit with another sex abuse lawsuit, but this one is different. Sarah Lee Kessler reports.
4: The suit is by a John Doe, a former child star who claims the disgraced music mogul touched him inappropriately and performed oral sex on him in 2007 when he was just a minor. They'd met at a Hollywood Hills party. The suit claims Diddy ignored him when he told him he was uncomfortable. Diddy's spokesman calls this latest suit false and ridiculous. Diddy is serving time in a New Jersey federal prison after being found guilty in 2025 on transportation to engage in prostitution following a sex trafficking trial in New York.
3: Microsoft co-founder Bill Gates is calling his meetings with Jeffrey Epstein a grave error in judgment during closed-door testimony before the House Oversight Committee today. He says he never victimized anyone and had no indication of Epstein's criminal conduct. Gates says Epstein sought a personal relationship while he focused on donor outreach for his global health network. I'm Chris Caraccio, NBC News Radio.
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3: Millions of people across the Midwest and Northeast are feeling the impact of a severe weather threat today. The multi-day severe weather threat is forecast to bring storms capable of producing large hail, damaging wind gusts, and tornadoes. By tomorrow, the threat shifts and extends into the Ohio Valley, as well as continuing in the Northeast, encompassing more than 125 million people. Storms will continue to develop due to the cold front as it marches eastward, which would create conditions for all possible severe weather hazards. New York is now the first state in the country to mandate that ads created by using AI-generated actors say so. New York is a hub for advertising, television, and film. Lately, there have been a lot of questions about how artificial intelligence could impact those industries, especially when it comes to jobs. AI-generated or synthetic performers are digitally created to appear as a real person and are sometimes used to sell products. Governor Kathy Hochul's first-in-the-nation AI regulations are getting a thumbs up from SAG-AFTRA, the union that represents actors, saying it creates much-needed guardrails. Pope Leo met with Puerto Rican superstar Bad Bunny and his family during a visit to Madrid. The Vatican confirmed the Pope and singer spoke briefly on Monday while both were in the Spanish capital. A police chase in Louisiana has resulted in a man getting attacked

0: Ah, summer. 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
10: I'm meteorologist Hunter McCullough with Northern News Now. We're tracking some showers and thunderstorms as they continue to move back through the region. A few severe storms are likely between about 3 and 9 o'clock this evening. Could be seeing some storms with large hail, some strong winds, and even a couple tornadoes not out of the question. Heavy downpours at times, but again, that severe threat going down after about 9 o'clock. Another chance for rain late Thursday. With Northern News Now, I'm Hunter McCullough for 610 FM 103.9 KDAL.

0: 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I'm Chris Caraccio.
1: Wall Street is closing with stocks lower. It comes after President Trump pledged more attacks against Iran. The drop also comes after May's CPI report showed the month saw the biggest increase in 3 years. Meanwhile, oil prices have seen a rise, with West Texas Intermediate crude futures climbing about 3% at the closing bell. The Dow Jones lost 953 points, the S&P 500 fell 119 points, and the NASDAQ dropped 509 points. Millions of people in the Midwest and Northeast are bracing for severe weather as conditions are expected to worsen today. The multi-day severe weather threat is forecast to bring storms capable of producing large hail, damaging wind gusts, and tornadoes. By tomorrow, the threat shifts and extends into the Ohio Valley. Storms will continue to develop along the cold front as it marches eastward, which could create conditions for all possible severe weather hazards. I'm Chris Caraccio, NBC News Radio.
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13: I'm meteorologist Hunter McCullough with Northern News Now. We're tracking some showers and thunderstorms as they continue to move back through the region. A few severe storms are likely between about 3 and 9 o'clock this evening. Could be seeing some storms with large hail, some strong winds, and even a couple tornadoes not out of the question. Heavy downpours at times, but again, that severe threat going down after about 9 o'clock. Another chance for rain late Thursday. 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
2: The Mark McVean Camp and Robin Show. And I know there's heat wave in a lot of parts of the country. 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
3: Sorry. The news update is that Scott is not having.
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4: Wow. Yes,
2: all right. Fine. Oh, we got to get to Nimrod's. It's a quick one.
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17: I love the poorly educated.
2: All right, real quick. Nimrod's in the News. This was at one of the biggest waterfalls in the world, 262 feet drop.
4: Yeah.
2: Tourist dropped his phone in the water not far from the fall. He goes in after his cell phone.
4: Oh,
2: almost got swept in. He got rescued just in time.
4: Dang.
2: That's Nimrod's in the News.
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1: 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I'm Chris Caraccio.
2: Wall Street is closing with stocks lower. It comes after President Trump pledged more attacks against Iran. The drop also comes after May's CPI report showed the month saw the biggest increase in 3 years. Meanwhile, oil prices have seen a rise, with West Texas Intermediate crude futures climbing about 3% at the closing bell. The Dow Jones lost 953 points. The S&P 500 fell 119 points, and the NASDAQ dropped 509 points. President Trump says the U.S. transported millions of barrels of oil through the Strait of Hormuz in a secret mission. He said Iran was unaware of the effort until now, when he told reporters in the Oval Office today. The president says the secret effort is one of the reasons that crude prices are below $100 a barrel. Meanwhile, Trump also said he's preparing to hit Iran hard after an exchange of fire between the countries that started with the downing of a U.S. Army helicopter. ICE and Border Patrol will be funded through the end of President Trump's term. He signed a nearly $70 billion package to fund the agencies today in the Oval Office after the long-delayed measure was approved in a House vote yesterday. The bill's passage comes after a government shutdown and weeks of delays before it finally cleared the Senate last week. Congress is taking aim at the NFL's 65-year-old broadcast antitrust exemption. Today, the House Judiciary Committee is looking into whether the league is abusing the original purpose of the act as viewing costs for fans skyrocket.
3: Seems fundamentally unfair that the league should get billion-dollar deals, the network should get billion-dollar contracts, but the fans are left out in the cold.
2: That's Democrat Congressman Jimmy Raskin of Maryland. The exemption gives the league the right to sell its national TV broadcasting rights on behalf of every team and avoid federal antitrust laws so fans could see their teams. It was passed in 1961, but lawmakers say the landscape has changed with streaming and satellite. Now the typical NFL fan has to shell out about $600 a season to watch their team. I'm Chris Caraccio, NBC News Radio.
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2: President Trump's approval rating on the economy is now at a record low, according to a new Economist YouGov poll, Michael Kastner reports.
5: Just 29% of Americans said they approve of the president's handling of the economy, while 63% disapprove. The poll found that Americans have an increasingly bleak economic outlook. At the start of Trump's current term, 37% said the economy was getting worse. Now that number is at 57%. Big issues of concern were food and gas prices. This woman stopped the pump at $20.
6: That's all I can afford right now with the prices. They're so expensive right now.
2: A federal appeals court has ruled the state of Alabama's use of nitrogen gas to carry out executions could constitute intolerable suffering. The decision by the 11th U.S. Circuit Court of Appeals comes just before convicted death row inmate Jeffrey Lee is scheduled to be put to death tomorrow night at Holman Prison in Atmore. The three-judge panel also ordered a lower court to consider alternate methods of execution to nitrogen hypoxia, but did not issue a stay. The NBA Finals continues tonight. Tammy Trujillo has a preview.
7: The Spurs hope to even that best-of-seven series at 2 games apiece when they square off against the Knicks at Madison Square Garden. San Antonio avoided a 3-0 deficit after Victor Wembanyama led the team with 32 points in a close victory in Game 3. Jalen Brunson matched his rival in scoring for New York, which had a 13-game postseason winning streak snapped with the loss.
2: After tonight, the series shifts back to San Antonio for Game 5. Over 1 million Jeep Wranglers and Gladiators have been recalled for a spontaneous fire risk. Stellantis is telling owners of 2021 through 2025 vehicles to park them outside and away from structures until they're fixed. The vehicles may have an electrical issue with the electric hydraulic power steering pump wiring. The automaker says they are expecting

0: a solution by the end of next month. I'm Chris Caraggio, NBC News Radio.
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8: 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I'm Bob Sansevier, coming to you from the Bradshaw and Bryant and Smart Start MN Studios. 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Now, Brian, I started off when I made the phone call asking, you do a lot of writing. You've had a number of your short stories in different magazines. And what percentage of them deal with, what would the term be? Not the occult, but you know, the sort of the Stephen King type of thing, where
12: supernatural.
8: Supernatural is good stuff. Yep. That. Well, yeah, what percentage?
12: Probably half of them, I would say, at least. Yeah.
8: All right.
12: It's a fair that. Then crime fiction. I like crime stuff. You know.
8: Have you ever written a full book, or has it always been short stories?
12: Not yet. It's on the agenda. It's definitely on the agenda.
8: Because that would be, you're a hell of a writer. You wouldn't, I mean, the two of the people people are going to hear from on the show today, you and Mike Gelfand, are both terrific writers.
12: I hope Gelfand writes a memoir. I would love to read that.
8: Well, he is working on one. And you know what? He wrote something. He had something on Facebook recently talking about, you know, his dad and his mom. It's phenomenal. And
12: I read it. That actually made me think. I was like, man, Gelfand's got to write all this down.
8: Well, it is that. I think that's part of maybe one of the chapters he was working on. And he was just, throwing it out there. But he's been working on it for, I think, I'm going to ask him if he's gotten back to it, because it'll be terrific.
12: Absolutely. So. But yeah, so he's so funny. Plus, interesting life and really tied in with the whole history of the Twin Cities, really, you know, with his family and some of the shady St. Paul connections his family had, and then yes. all through Gelfand being on the radio and TV.
8: Yeah, no, it's a fascinating story. So anyway, but getting back to the question I had for you, the reason I asked is I started watching. Brian McDaniel had mentioned it, and so did Ed Cohn and Mike Friedberg. They had texted me about it. Widow's Bay. And what Brian had said is it's the same people that did Arrested Development. No, not Arrested Development. They did Parks and Rec.
12: Oh, yeah. Kate Dippold was a writer on Parks and Rec, yeah.
8: But it's not, yes, there are characters as there are in Parks and Rec, but it takes a whole nother supernatural turn. And, Brian, I got to admit, I've watched, I like to power watch. Yesterday I started, I watched four of the episodes. Would have watched more, but it was my wife's birthday, so we had to have a little, or some of her friends had a little celebration for her.
12: Sure.
8: And we did something later. But anyway, I've got four in. This has not happened to me. I can't remember the last time it did. I actually got chills when the mayor went into, there's like this haunted house, it's supposed to be a haunted inn. When he went into the crawl space, it like, whoa, because I kept waiting, and you knew, there's a guy he's talking to, I think everyone knew the way he was dressed and that he was part of something. But when he made an appearance, my gosh. And this is on Apple TV, and I know not everyone has Apple TV, but if you get the opportunity to, if you have Apple TV, check it out. And if you don't, try to find a way to get it, because it is, again, I'm only four. And are you up to, there's eight of them out, and you said there's 10 total. You're up to date?
12: Yeah, yeah, indeed. And it's, you know, it's interesting because horror and comedy are very similar in a certain way. They go together. You know, when you like those Friday the 13th movies or some of the
8: yes,
12: the slashers, you know, they're scary, and but then after the scary thing happens, you laugh. A lot of people laugh afterward. Both horror and comedy really really function on the same premise, which is to build tension and then to relieve it. You know, I'm nervous. Oh, I showed you the scary thing, and then everyone shouts, which is not that different than a long setup to a punchline, and then everyone laughs.
8: Yeah, that's a great point.
12: They're very similar, and yet it's kind of hard to pull off to make something actually scary and actually funny, which Widow's Bay is really good at. Like
8: it is.
12: Equally funny and scary. Like, it's weird that you can really, like you said, be really tense at certain things. Or I don't know if you've seen the one yet where he has to go into the water and swim to the buoy.
8: Yes,
12: that's pretty tense. I mean, it's like you don't think the guy's gonna die exactly, but you're like, woof, why wouldn't you get in that water, buddy?
8: And then and then he's also getting scratched up by these entities that are there. And Widow's Bay is just like, how would it be? I mean, it's an island that was, you know, it basically was founded back in the late 1600s. And you learn early on that people born there, they can't leave there. If they go even to like the mainland, something winds up happening to them.
12: And it's about the mayor who is not from there. So the mayor has been elsewhere. And it's kind of funny how everybody, you know, the people don't seem to really like the mayor. You know, he's one of those like, which is actually very realistic. I think it reminded me of the small town where I used to be a newspaper editor, where one of the mayors when I was there, it was that small town thing where everyone's like, yeah, I guess we'll vote for him. Like, he was kind of, it was almost like a high school class president that everyone begrudgingly voted for, but they don't really like.
8: Yeah.
12: Which makes it very funny when the mayor is really trying to help these people out, and they just find it really annoying.
8: Well, he just has plans for that. He wants it to be, he was looking at Bar Harbor, and then he finds out from some writer that came to town, it could be the next Martha's Vineyard, which frankly, when you see what it looks like, I don't see that at all.
12: No, indeed. No, it's really a very good show. And I'm consistently impressed by the balance that they strike. And it's one of those things that doesn't sound easy exactly, but you think like, well, why don't more shows do that? Why aren't more shows scary and funny? It's like, it's really hard to pull off. It's funny that it's funny, but it doesn't, it still takes itself seriously in that it does. It's not like, it doesn't like make a joke of the whole thing you've been watching. Well, it's pretty serious about the characters and stuff, but man, some of the little jokes, his sort of number one assistant, the dark haired gal.
8: Oh, that was episode four.
12: Terrific.
8: Where, yeah. I mean, we find out about her, and that was terrific, especially when the sheriff shows up and finds her and what she's actually, she doesn't realize what she's doing and what she's wearing.
12: And I had never seen her in anything before, and she's so realistic. She's so believable. It's interesting how believable the people are, and that's an interesting, maybe that's kind of the key to the show, is that like all the characters are somehow believable, even though everything that's going on is either supernatural or ridiculous. And well, the people, you're like, yeah, I've seen that guy before. I've
8: who is guy. The guy's been in? He has been in shows, and there's a he often plays characters with an accent too. The guy who played the DJ, he works for the city. He's just an odd looking character actor, but I think he's terrific. And I have a certain affection for Steven Root because for decades people have said that he and I look alike, although he's more portly.
12: Interesting. Yeah, like he could play you in the movie, you know?
8: Yeah, the movie of my life, yeah. But anyway, he starts off where you think he's the crackpot, but you find out he's the only sane one on the island because he gets it.
12: I read an interesting article where someone tried to determine basically the most prolific or the best supporting actor of all time, and it was Steven Root. They said they did this whole mathematical breakdown where they said you have to combine the number of things the person's been in with like the rating of it, and Steven Root has been in more stuff that people like than any other actor.
8: Was the first thing he was in was News Radio that I saw him, but has he been in? I know that he was in Office Space. But
12: all those Coen Brothers movies, you know? Oh, Brother, Where Art Thou? I mean, he's just one of those guys who's been in, I mean, if you look at his IMDb, he's been in, it's both a ton of stuff and a ton of like really good stuff, you know, really famous. Like Office Space is a beloved classic, you know.
8: Yeah, he is good, and I think he's terrific in this. And I know now, does he have, because I've seen only through four, does he have an entire segment to himself, or is it just
12: segment? He gets some more focus as the time goes on.
8: All right, because yeah, he's the one that really believes in all of the stuff that's going on. Which it's absolutely.
12: Well, and you can probably appreciate it as some, just from the perspective of somebody who has worked in local government, of just the annoyance of trying to work with town people on just to get something done, and the way people just, everyone's got their own idea about how you should be doing it. And
8: yes.
12: You feel bad for the mayor, because it's like, it is that annoying to try to like run a small town.
8: He plays a character called Wick. Was Wick once the mayor? And that's unclear to me. I was wondering if he was.
12: No, but they kind of get into what he used to do, but he wasn't the mayor, but he's kind of the guy that you would think would be mayor almost in terms of the old guy that everybody likes, as opposed to the young guy that everyone finds sort of annoying.
8: Yeah, he's, because, well, again, he wants to have, he loves the fact that somebody came out to do a story on the town. The New York Times.
12: It's a New York Times writer, I think, who's writing about like vacation spots or whatever. But then this place, it's like you look at it and you're like, why would I ever go on vacation to this weird, desolate, like empty town where then it gets all foggy and scary and just all these insane things happen? The whole town's history is like famous murders and famous accidents.
8: Well, you got to, I mean, again, if you have the opportunity and you have Apple Plus, you got to watch this thing. And give it a couple of episodes, because it really kicks into gear, no doubt. All right, now I got to ask you about the NBA Finals. Tonight, game four, Knicks up 2-1. Neither team has won at home yet. And I think San Antonio is going to win again, because I want to see it. I want it to be a best of three. They get tied 2-2. It's a whole new world.
12: 100%. And, I mean, now, what will be hilarious is if the New York Knicks win 13 games in a row, then the president shows up. If they lose out from here on,
8: oh, they're blaming
12: him. San Antonio wins all four games. It's going to be an all-time. It's going to be like the Billy Goat curse from the Cubs.
8: You know,
12: it's going to be like a famous curse.
8: Oh, I think that would be terrific. And then he'll go to San Antonio too to continue the curse.
12: I hadn't thought about that. I hadn't thought about, like, if you go to the other spot, does it negate the curse?
8: But, well, I'll tell you what,
12: I'm rooting for the Knicks for sure, but I do, if they lose, people will talk about the idea of the curse. People will talk about that, I think, that'll be a sports forever.
8: He has to go to Texas, though, because that's a big part of his voting block.
12: Sure.
8: Got to go to Texas.
12: They actually might applaud instead of boom in Texas.
8: Unless they lose, and then, we'll see how it plays out. Yeah, they would probably love him because they may see him. He'd be the anti-curse in Texas. All right, Brian, thank you, Brian Miller. Comedian Brian Miller, you got anything coming up locally?
12: It's a little ways out, but I'm hosting the big Acme Funniest Person Contest be the first week of September. Is when the contest wraps up. But the contest is going on right now, and anybody, if you've ever felt like trying stand up, you can sign up for it right now and do a spot at Acme and try to win $1,000.
8: That's not bad money. That's pretty good.
12: No. Yeah.
8: All right.
12: $1,000.
8: I like it. Thank you. All right, Brian, take care. We're going to take a quick break, and the BS Show will be right back.
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25: I'm meteorologist Hunter McCullough with Northern News Now. We're tracking some showers and thunderstorms as they continue to move back through the region. A few severe storms are likely between about 3 and 9 o'clock this evening. Could be seeing some storms with large hail, some strong winds, and even a couple tornadoes not out of the question. Heavy downpours at times, but again, that severe threat going down after about 9 o'clock. Another chance for rain late Thursday. With Northern News Now, I'm Hunter McCullough for 610 and FM 103.9 KDAL.
8: We are joined by radio legend Mike Gelfand, who did a little bit of reading today. The New York Times, they have a story. Well, Mike, you explained it. It's about the Epstein files and a book coming out about them. And you said the White House is not real, a little panicky?
26: Well, yeah. The headline is Inside the White House Freakout Over the Epstein Files. And it really just details how many hours have been spent by the Trump administration, Trump himself, and of course, is sick of them trying to figure out how they can hide the papers, you know, because there's stuff that we have never been shown.
8: Of course,
26: they keep saying they're going to, you know, we're going to reveal all the documents inside that. Trump has always been saying you can't show that, you can't show. And other people, of course, the sycophants are saying the same thing. No, if that gets out, it's going to be a murder, you know.
8: Is there any link to saying this is what drove him to run for the presidency again?
26: It's an interesting question, isn't it?
8: Well, I mean, you wonder if he wants to be, who better to protect something than the president or attempt to protect it?
26: And the other thing is, it explains why this foolish and worthless war keeps just going on and on and on.
8: Well, the one thing I have noticed, prices, they're not good, but they're coming down for fuel, both gas and diesel prices.
26: Yeah, well, actually, the inflation was up this month. That was just revealed. And it wasn't up. It was only 8%, which, you know, is possible. It was, I think, 4.2%.
8: Yeah.
26: And it does look like gas prices have basically sort of stabilized.
8: But I look at the diesel prices, which were like you were paying $5.69 or higher in Minnesota. Now they're at Quick Trip has it at like $4.99 yesterday.
26: I'm all for that because, you know, it's affecting Uber and Lyft prices.
8: Oh, that's right. And, of course it is.
26: I'm just lucky now. I'm lucky that I can walk 3-4 miles if I have to. And I've tried to create an atmosphere where there's nothing I need that I can't walk to within, you know, within, say, 4 miles.
8: Have you thought about a scooter or a Segway?
26: Well, I think about it a lot because so often I'm almost hit by one.
8: See, it's on your mind. I'd gotten this several years ago because my daughter goes to the high school rodeo, and some of these walks from your, you know, if you're at a trailer to the arena, it's a quarter of a mile. So sure. I came across, it was used because I got a great deal on it. It was for golf courses where you strap your golf bag onto the front of it. It's got like two wheels in the front, one in the back. Mm-hmm. And it goes up to 15 miles an hour. It's phenomenal. But something like that would get you around really well.
26: Well, the thing is, I need to walk. You know, I mean, I played tens of thousands of sets of tennis over the years. But then the day came when I couldn't do that anymore because if you can't see the ball very well, it really makes it tough.
8: Yeah.
26: Yeah. I got hit in the face a couple of times by tennis balls, and I said, okay, well, I'm done here. And so that's out of the question.
8: So you want the activity.
26: Yeah, because I can't run anymore either for various reasons. But I can walk. So if I can get 3-4 miles of walk in it, you know, most days, then I figure that might allow me to live in for another 18 months or so.
8: Mike.
26: Because there's so much despondency and regret that I've yet to capture.
8: Well, I mean, you did have, and I mentioned off the air, but a belated happy birthday to Mike. He had his birthday was in late May. And by the way, Brian Miller and I were talking about it. That piece you put on Facebook, that is from your book, right?
26: Well, sort of.
8: That you're working on. But it was phenomenal.
26: Yeah.
8: And Brian had said that you need to do a memoir. And I said, well, I know he's been working on something. Is this sort of spurring you on to work on it again, to pick it up again?
26: Oh, yeah. It's, you know, the thing is, I love to write. It's not a chore. No, it's not a chore. But the one thing I have noticed is that I believe I write as well as ever, but it just takes longer. And I become hypnotic when I'm writing. Like that thing, you know, it was fairly long, not real long. It was like, what, maybe 700 words. But, of course, you know, each word has to be perfect. And so I just sat down and I pretty much knew what I was going to write. I always know what I'm going to write. And I always know how it's going to start. And I always know how it's going to finish. So that helps me. But, man, I just got swallowed into this thing. And it probably took me like 3 hours to do something that I one time I could have done in an hour.
8: Well, when you write something like that, for instance, do you plan on it? Look, it's going to be a first draft, then I'll clean it up, and then clean it up, and clean it up again. Or do you labor over each word to get it right the first time you put it down on the screen?
26: Yeah, I have a tendency, you know, like every now and then I'll just stop and I'll go look at the previous 4 or 5 paragraphs. And I'll make little changes, but I have never done because of my journalism experience, I've never really done first drafts or second drafts of anything. You know, I just do it, and then I'll go back and I'll change a few things. But because I know how it begins and I know how it ends, you know, I don't really have to rearrange things much.
8: Yeah.
26: Maybe I should, but I don't. The thing about that thing was I got a lot of nice response to it. But the response I liked the most was from a woman who I'd sort of gone to high school with her. She was like about a year or two older than me, and she's a Lutheran minister. And her response was, "Oh, you made up all this stuff. I know that." And I, that's the kind of thing I like to hear, because what I'm going for is I'm going for a seamless narrative that may read like fiction, but of course every word is true.
8: Yeah.
26: Yeah. So that's a real compliment.
8: Well, that's good. Now, did you reach out to her to tell her, nope, this is real, or just let it go?
26: I haven't yet, but I probably will.
8: Yeah. Well, again, if you're on Facebook, just look up Mike Gelfand, and it's right there. You'll find it. It's not, you know, it's not like Mike's had 100 submissions on Facebook after that.
26: So before we finish, I just want to go back.
8: Yeah, go back.
26: To
8: please go back
26: Times
8: to it.
26: Piece.
8: Yes.
26: Because there are things in there that kind of, I kind of understand how conspiracy theories get started.
8: Yeah.
26: Well, obviously they get started with falsehoods, because all the Epstein stuff has never been revealed. You know, they're hiding it. They just, you know, the thing that you really want to know is, who are these people? Who was on his list? How many times did Trump, you know, well, they actually talk in the story about the fact that he was at least flying on Epstein's plane. I think they said 6 times. But obviously, from the story, you know, if you have any doubt at all about it, it really, you're not going to, when you read this, you're going to know that Epstein and Trump were pretty good friends, you know, in the sense that those two could be friends with anyone.
8: Well, but here's the part that, and did it get into this, that I'm, to me, it's a little hazy, because I don't think there's any doubting that they were really good friends. But then there's that point where Trump supposedly turned him in, or where the friendship ended. Is there any, I mean, is that overplayed by the White House and by Trump, or it did end, right? I mean, because there are pictures of him with him, and, you know, his wife Melania's with him. I mean, you could realize that there's a lot of people we don't know a lot about. You know, you think you know someone, that expression.
26: It might have ended, but if that's the case, it was because Trump knew that, you know, that he was in a very dangerous circle there.
8: All right. Does it get into, and I mean, we know that Trump had involvement. We know that Bill Clinton had involvement. Did Obama? I mean, are it just those two presidents, or are there any other presidents that were involved? We got the brother of the King of England certainly was involved, and they stripped him of everything.
26: Well, I don't think Obama was involved. I will say that.
8: All right.
26: Obama's, you know, there's never been any reference of Obama.
8: Neither Bush. The old one, Bush, was too old. I don't know about that.
26: Yeah, I think so. I would imagine whatever Bush got involved with it, I don't think it was that. Ooh. But you can see how conspiracy theories get started if you read this. So there's a lot about Charlie Kirk in here, you know, and of course Trump has been saying after Kirk was killed, you know, what a close friend he was and all that. No, they weren't close friends, because Charlie Kirk wanted the truth to come out and Trump didn't. And so Trump was furious with Charlie Kirk.
8: Oh.
26: Well, so I'm just saying, well, you know where I'm going with this. I'm not, and I don't believe in conspiracy theories. I don't believe in one here, but I do understand how these things go get started.
8: So what, after reading this New York Times story, did you come away thinking that this is going to be devastating to him if the truth fully gets out?
26: You know, I doubt it, because I don't think the truth will ever fully get out. And also, I think that in terms of elections, it doesn't matter much, because I think it's pretty clear that the thing that people don't care about. I mean, this primary tells us people don't care about ethics. People care about their pocketbook.
8: Yeah.
26: Everything else, you know, but it doesn't matter anymore. And people just believe that everybody, most voters, accept the fact that everybody's corrupt. Everybody's, you know, a terrible person.
8: Yeah, that's a great way to look at it. All right, Mike, thank you. Mike Gelfand, we're going to take a quick break. The BS Show will be right back. This is Bob Sansevier,
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2: 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I'm Chris Caraccio.
3: Wall Street is closing with stocks lower. It comes after President Trump pledged more attacks against Iran. The drop also comes after May's CPI report showed the month saw the biggest increase in 3 years. Meanwhile, oil prices have seen a rise, with West Texas Intermediate crude futures climbing about 3% at the closing bell. The Dow Jones lost 953 points. The S&P 500 fell 119 points, and the NASDAQ dropped 509 points. Millions of people in the Midwest and Northeast are bracing for severe weather as conditions are expected to worsen today. The multi-day severe weather threat is forecast to bring storms capable of producing large hail, damaging wind gusts, and tornadoes. By tomorrow, the threat shifts and extends into the Ohio Valley. Storms will continue to develop along the cold front as it marches eastward, which could create conditions for all possible severe weather hazards. I'm Chris Caraccio, NBC News Radio.
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0: We are joined by Hunter Ellis from Trivia Mafia, also producer of the Jim Bob Sports Jamboree. And, you know what, let's start off with some trivia. I want to talk NBA, too, but you said you got a couple of questions for me. And see, I'm not really great at trivia. I mean, I know a little bit about, a few different areas, but... Are they, you hit them with me, are they sports, are they movies? I like movies. Movies sometimes I'm pretty good at. Sports, eh. You know, pop culture, eh. Let's see what you got.
4: Well, coming into this, knowing that about you, Bob, I wanted to challenge you a little bit. I didn't want to just throw some softballs at you. So there will be no It's a Wonderful Life in this trivia batch today.
0: Jesus, right. Okay.
4: The first question I have for you. This Hall of Fame cornerback was so dominant in coverage that his zone became known simply as an island. Opponents rarely dared throw his way. Who is he, and what team did he become famous on?
0: Well, I will tell you that this probably is not the guy you were talking about, but the first guy that I ever heard of that was basically, like you say, an island and nobody threw against him was Willie Brown from the Oakland Raiders. But that was back in the 60s and 70s. I don't think he's the guy you're talking about. It could be a current coach at Colorado, Deion Sanders, because teams did not want to throw at him either. But I'm thinking neither of those is the guy you're talking about.
4: You are correct. So it is someone who played just after Coach Prime. I wanted to pay tribute to a little sports geography in this round. I am thinking of Darrell Revis, Revis Island, Bob. Remember it?
0: Yeah, whatever. From the Jets. All right, yes. Let's hear your second one. And okay. By the way, Willie Brown was the guy that was unbelievable from the Raiders.
4: I'll take your word for it. I'll watch some highlights.
0: Look them up. Today. Well, there's no highlights to watch. Nobody threw against them.
4: Maybe some like radio broadcast highlights.
0: But nobody threw against them. And that, you know, they threw against the poor other stiff. That was the problem. All right. But you go ahead. You move on.
4: Moving on with some more sports geography questions for you.
0: Yeah.
4: Which two teams in the NFL play the farthest apart for a standard divisional game?
0: Right now?
4: Yep. In the current NFL layout.
0: Current NFL layout, because I tell you, it would have been Atlanta and probably the Niners when they had them in the NFC West. Which was absurd.
4: Oh, my goodness.
0: Having that's New insane. Orleans and Atlanta in the West, that made no sense. But now, currently, I would say it would be New York and Dallas.
4: That's a great guess. It's actually AFC. Think AFC East.
8: Well, New England and Miami.
4: It's actually Buffalo and Miami. Buffalo's a little bit further away from Miami.
8: Yeah, like what, a quarter of a mile? Come on.
4: It's apparently about 1,200 miles. 1,200 miles yeah. from the site of Orchard Park to Miami.
8: And by the way, Dallas gets the rivalry. They have no business being in the you know, in the East. They're not an Eastern team. They might even be, if we did them, you know, draw the line straight down, they might be farther west than Minneapolis. But I digress.
4: I think you're right. Yeah. You do digress.
8: So, yeah, I'm giving you a little bit more on the trivia. Go ahead. Give me another one. Hit me.
4: A couple more sports.
8: Hit me.
4: Sports geography. What is the furthest the Vikings have ever played from Minneapolis in a regular season game?
8: Well, it was obviously playing in overseas. Do I have to give you
4: which one?
8: Give me a break. They played in England, or maybe it was the one in Germany. Maybe it was the farthest regular season game. The non-regular season game would have been the game where I met my wife, Göteborg, Sweden. That would have been the farthest. But I, you know, it was a game. I'll say the game in. Did they play a regular season game in Germany? If not, one of the ones in England.
4: Yes, the answer is London, England, roughly 4,200 miles away from U.S. Bank Stadium.
8: All right, is that four or is that three?
4: That's three. I got one more.
8: Yeah, okay.
4: Quick
8: they're
4: fire
8: all sports
4: one.
8: Too, huh? Interesting.
4: Sports geography, Bob. Yeah, we're crossing here.
8: Yeah.
4: This Major League Baseball stadium features a body of water beyond its right field wall, also known as McCovey Cove.
8: Oh, give me a break.
4: Kayak and get in boats.
8: Okay, I'm not even going to answer that one. Come up with another one. McCovey Cove. Gee, I wonder what team he played for.
4: Well, the audience might not know.
8: Yeah, okay, the Giants. All right, move on. San Francisco Giants. All right, now here's one for you.
4: All right, hit me.
8: You want to bring up bodies of water? All right?
4: I do.
8: Give water. Me how many, I'm going to ask how many and name them, the bodies of water around the stadium in Pittsburgh. One of them is my favorite river of all time.
4: That is the Allegheny?
8: Yep.
4: That's the Ohio?
8: Yep.
4: Right?
8: And then my favorite one.
4: Oh, man. Clemente?
8: The Monongahela. The Monongahela.
4: Oh,
8: and
4: what's
8: the nickname?
4: They used to call it Three Rivers Stadium.
8: No, but I mean the nickname of where it's called the Point. That's the area around there. And here's something, little known fact. The Allegheny is the main tributary to the Ohio River. So, go
4: through. Tell you what, Bob, you might have stumped me. What is that area called?
8: No, I said the area is known as the Point.
4: Oh, the Point, yes.
8: The confluence of the three rivers, because it's shaped sort of like a point, where the way it comes to the point.
4: Yeah,
8: but
4: three rivers.
8: So, see, there you go. All right, now, we got to talk. This ain't trivia. This ain't no trivia now.
4: Let's get into it.
8: The NBA Finals is going on, obviously, but it's going to be interesting. The NBA is going to expand, it certainly appears, into Seattle and Vegas. And the Wolves might be either at the top or right at the top of the list to be the team that moves to the East. Frankly, Memphis is far more east than Minneapolis. But when you look at the rivalries of other sports, certainly there's a big rivalry with, Vikings, Green Bay, Vikings, Chicago, Vikings, Detroit. So I think they would be, it might make sense from that regard in terms of rivalries to move the Timberwolves into the East. Now, at one point, we're thinking, hey, the East, boy, that'd be a lot easier to win. I'm not so sure anymore. Not that the Knicks are going to be around forever. Not like, the San Antonio Spurs, if they keep their core healthy, that team's going to be looking at championships a decade from now. Same thing with OKC. They'll be battling for them. And I'm still not, I'm not ready to discount, no matter what happens here. I think this thing is going to wind up going seven. Could be wrong, but we'll see. But what do you think about moving to the East? Would that be a good thing, or will it not really matter for the – certainly for fans, they don't have to stay up till for 9:30 starts. That would be a good thing.
4: Yeah, I think it would be a great thing. So I really like the geography angle that you brought up. We've heard for years that the Wolves in their current situation travel more than any other team in the NBA.
8: Can't be more than
4: five
8: Memphis.
4: 5 miles. I believe it is because the division that the Wolves play in, they have to go to Portland, they're going to all those teams. And I think building in kind of more of those natural regional rivalries is going to be huge. So you look at teams like the Bucks, the Pistons, the Bulls, even the Indiana Pacers, That just makes way more sense. And to your point, it would be a lot more like an NFC North style rivalry that you build kind of around the Great Lakes there. I think that would be great. And also just looking at the history in the last 15, 20 years of the conferences, yes, the East is definitely weaker, especially since LeBron James isn't out there anymore.
8: Yeah, but you know what? There'll be players that are coming up. There's no doubt about that. And you're going to And the Knicks have been and we keep hearing the push for Anthony Edwards. Oh, he's the next Michael Jordan. Well, people have been saying it. Certainly the last few weeks they haven't. But, I mean, Jalen Brunson, who would you take on your team if you wanted to – if you had to win a series, who do you want, Jalen Brunson or Anthony Edwards? Edwards is not the closer Brunson is.
4: No, it's funny. Yeah, I definitely have changed my tune on this in the last couple of weeks. I think it's Brunson right now. You look at the run that he's been on. That guy is a stone-cold killer. And, you know, obviously the Knicks have a deep team, but Brunson is the star there. I think I would go Brunson, and I might even give him the title of best American player right now because this has become such an international league. He might be the best American right now ahead of Ant.
8: Well, and actually that's a great point because OKC star player is Canadian. Yeah. So that very well could be. And how tall is he? Whatever it is, subtract 2 or 3 inches. Is he six? Right. Is he supposed to be 6 feet tall?
4: Brunson? Yeah. He's right around six. Well, maybe he's listed a little above it, but.
8: Oh, that means he's 5'10". All right.
4: I gotta ask, Bob, being a Jersey guy, did you grow up a Knicks fan?
8: No, not really. I mean, I was a child when Willis Reed and DeBuscher and Bill Bradley and Clyde Frazier played for that team. Phil Jackson was on that. Yeah, he was one of the reserves on that team. And Earl the Pearl came later. But no, I thought it was great. And I thought I actually lived closer to Philadelphia than I did to New York.
4: But, okay. Jersey.
8: Yeah, as a young kid, the ABA was still around. I kind of liked watching the Nets with Rick Barry and that ball, you know, the red, white, and blue ball that they played with. And I loved that Barry shot the ball underhand. It's a lost art. You don't see it. You know where you see it? You see it in Hoosiers when you watch that. When the kid,
4: or maybe the Globetrotters.
8: Or the Globetrotters do it. But, I mean, I think you actually have more control of where it's going if you get it just right. And Barry was on, you know, he was terrific with it. All right. We got a wrap. Hunter Ellis from Trivia Mafia. And you're everywhere every week, right? Where are you going to be this week or next week?
4: Just go to TriviaMafia.com. You can see all of our dates, all of our locations. Chances are we've got one near you. I am at Buster's on 28th in lovely South Minneapolis next Tuesday at 7:30.
8: All right, take a quick break. The BS Show will be right back. This is Bob Sansevier, and besides being the host of The BS Show, I also have the pleasure and honor to be president of the Buffalo Rodeo, and I'm here right now to give you the dates to make sure you put them down on your calendar. June 25th, 26th, and 27th. Wednesday, the 24th of June, is Family Fun Night. We have more than 70 years, the oldest running rodeo in Minnesota. Goes back to the mid-1950s, and yeah, maybe I'm slightly biased, but to me, it is the best. So, remember, June 25th, 26th, and 27th. Hope to see you there. Hey, this is Bob Sansevier, and I want to tell you about my go-to theater for movies on the big screen, St. Michael Cinema. 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
8: 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We just did a segment with Hunter Ellis on included trivia. Well, I got some more trivia that you can use with people. For instance, do you know how 7-Eleven got its name? Well, you're going to find out. Back in 1946 in Dallas, and not just in Dallas, throughout the country, throughout the world, refrigerators wiped out the ice business. A guy named Joe C. Thompson Jr. refused to shut down. Instead, he turned his struggling ice docks into small neighborhood stores. He sold milk and bread and eggs, and he stayed open. Here's the thing to remember. He stayed open from 7 a.m. to 11 p.m. while competitors closed early. People thought he was crazy. And after earning just $11 profit in the first month, he nearly gave up. But night shift workers, nurses, factory employees, and busy parents began relying on his stores because they needed groceries outside the traditional 9-to-5 type of day. And this in 1946 was revolutionary. By 1959, Joe C. Thompson Jr. had 60 stores across Texas. And today, 7-Eleven operates more than 84,000 locations in 20 countries, serving billions, not millions, billions of customers every year. And it all started because one man understood that convenience wasn't a luxury. And hey, if you don't have any ice, the ice melts, you find another way to go. And this guy went with 7-Elevens. All right, here's some movie trivia for you. I was hoping Hunter would give me some movie trivia. He didn't. Marlon Brando. He used cue cards taped to props and co-stars' clothing so his expressions while reading would look natural, mimicking someone thinking spontaneously. See, that's the story they would want you to believe. The real story is he didn't want to take the time to memorize his lines. And in The Godfather, they did. They had the lines taped to players' bellies so that he could read off of their belly. And he winds up getting the Academy Award for it. So it worked out pretty good. Christian Bale, you know who he is, right? He gained almost 100 pounds for Batman Begins. Problem is, director Christopher Nolan asked him to lose like 22 pounds before filming because he got so bulked, he was too bulked for the Batsuit. The Lion King, everybody remembers that, from 1994. The roars were performed by a voice actor named Frank Welker, who growled into a metal trash can to create the echoing effect. I find that interesting. Christopher Nolan, mentioned him a moment ago about Batman Begins. Interstellar, he also directed that. He chose to plant 500 acres of real corn for the film instead of using CGI. After filming was done, the corn was harvested and sold, turning a nice little profit for the studio. I'm thinking maybe Interstellar made more money than the corn, but you never know. All right, we're going to take a quick break, and the BS Show will be right back. Hey, I want to tell you about two great companies, All Auto Glass and Arco Exteriors. 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
14: Yesterday, I was asked about psychic powers, and a man was explaining how when he's on mushrooms, he astral projects and he sees things and feels things. Okay, the best explanation I have found about psychic abilities does come from the Sutras of Patanjali, the Yoga Sutras, and it's explained as the Siddhas, Siddhas, which are the special powers. They define four ways of getting them. Birth, having an accident, getting hit on the head, drugs, and meditation. They say the best is through meditation. Well, I personally have done all four of them and continue to work with the natural ability that I was born with so I can do more.
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0: decision to that one. Starting tonight, the Twins, actually a percentage points ahead of the Chicago White Sox now in the battle for fourth place, although virtually tied with Chicago, 5.5 behind the Texas Rangers and the Oakland Athletics, who are playing tonight. And Kansas City, with a record of 21-25, they are 6.5 back. In other words, just one game behind both the Twins and the White Sox. So tonight, the Twins go with left-hander Allen Anderson, 1-4. Kevin Apier, the right-hander, 3-5 for the Royals. And we'll have the lineups and the batting orders for you in 2 minutes. Well, the Royals take the field, and it'll be Kevin Apier warming up with his catcher, Mike McFarlane. And now with the lineups and the batting orders, here's John.
1: Here's the champion honor of stars starting lineup for tonight's game. Leading off for the Twins in left field, Dan Gladden. Batting second will be the Twin shortstop, Al Newman. Batting third is center fielder, Kirby Puckett. Batting fourth for the Twins tonight, playing at first base, Kent Herbeck. Batting fifth for the Twins, the designated hitter, Chili Davis. Batting sixth for Minnesota will be the catcher, Brian Harper. Batting seventh will be the left fielder, right fielder, Pedro Munoz. Munoz in right field. Batting in the eighth spot and playing at third base will be Mike Paliarulo. And batting ninth for the Twins will be the second baseman, Chuck Knobloch. Tom Kelly's batting order against Kansas City right-hander Kevin Apier. Gladden, Newman, and Puckett. Herbeck, Davis, and Harper. Munoz, Paliarulo, and Knobloch. For the Royals, leading off in center field, Brian McRae. Batting second in left field, Kirk Gibson. Batting third, the designated hitter, George Brett. Batting fourth and catching, Mike McFarlane. Batting in the fifth position and playing at first base, Carmelo Martinez. Batting sixth and playing at third base, Kevin Seitzer. Batting seventh and playing at right field, Gary Thurman. Batting eighth and playing at shortstop, David Howard. And batting in the number nine spot and playing at second base will be Terry Shumpert. The Royals' batting order is presented by manager Hal McRae to the umpiring crew before tonight's game, facing Twins left-hander Allen Anderson. McRae, Gibson, and Brett. McFarlane, Martinez, and Seitzer. Thurman, Howard, and Shumpert. The umpires tonight, Terry Cooney behind the plate. At first base, Ted Hendry. At second base, John Hirschbeck. And at third base, crew chief Dave Phillips. Twins and Royals wrap up the series tomorrow in Game 4. Should be an outstanding pitching matchup. The number one and number two ERA pitchers in baseball, Scott Erickson, pitching for the Twins. And it'll be right-hander Tom Flash Gordon pitching for the Kansas City Royals. Gordon's ERA, 1.72, and Erickson's major league leading ERA is 1.63. It'll be a 1:05 start time, and we'll be on the air starting at 12:35 with a magazine. Twins baseball, and they wrap up with a road trip tomorrow with the Twins and the Royals. Then the Twins are home for 10 games. They play 3 against Baltimore, 4 against Cleveland, and 3 against the Yankees before going back out on the road again. Here's Gladden stepping in to face Apier in the first pitch of the game, and ready is the voice of the Twins, Herb Kearney.
0: All right, thank you, John. A swing and a bouncing ball foul. Down the third baseline, one strike to Dan Gladden. Under partly cloudy skies, the temperature 86 degrees. Just a little bit of a breeze stirring around the ballpark as we get underway here. And Gladden hitting 238. Three home runs, 17 RBIs. Apier, the right-handed, delivers a fastball swung on and nub foul. Right behind the plate, strike two now to Gladden. Kevin Apier's last two starts, both against Seattle on May 21st. Here, he beat the Mariners 4-3, only two earned runs and five hits. Walked one and struck out five. And then 6 days later, out there, he beat them 6-3 on a four-hitter. Walked two and struck out three. Two complete games in a row for Apier. Throws a fastball wide, one ball and two strikes. Al Newman on deck, and then Kirby Puckett due up here in the top of the first inning. Now the windup by the right-hander, Kevin Apier, and the pitch to Gladden. A swing and a pop-up right near the plate, and the catcher, McFarlane, hardly had to move. He just took a step or so up into the left-handed batting box.

0: catch of that foul ball off Gladden's bat. So there's one away, and next will be Al Newman. Al playing at shortstop tonight with Greg Gagne sitting it out to start the game. Newman hitting 212, left-handed 218. Drove in the only Twins run last night with a drive to right center on which Brian McRae made a very fine catch, but it did score the Twins' only run. Apier delivers, and it is low, ball one. Kevin Apier, 55 and two-thirds innings pitched, has allowed 59 hits. Walked 13, struck out 39. ERA is 3.7, and he gets a fastball on the outside corner to Newman. One ball and one strike. Now the windup and the 1-1 delivery. Check swing and a foul. Bounce down the first base line. 1-2 to Al Newman. The Royals tonight with Seitzer at third. Rookie Dave Howard at short, spelling Kurt Stillwell. Terry Shumpert at second. Carmelo Martinez at first base. And the windup by Apier, the pitch. Newman hits a bouncing ball out towards the mound. And it's barehanded by Apier. He fires at the first just in time. Boy, he rifled a hard one over there to Martinez to get Al Newman as Apier grabbed the ball just to the left of the mound as we look out there a little bit towards third base. Barehanded the ball and really gunned it over to Martinez to get Newman.
1: That was his best fastball of the night. he really let that one fly.
0: So it's a 1-3 put out to get Newman, and here's Kirby Puckett, who had a rest last night. Kirby hitting 330, five homers and 24 runs batted in. And he takes a half swing. Rule the strike, 0-1. Kirby Puckett with 62 hits, tied with Ruben Sierra for second place for the most hits. Paul Molitor has 66. To lead the American League. Tony Gwynn, 70 in the National League. Kirk Gibson playing left field tonight. Brian McRae in center. Gary Thurman in right. Pitch to Puck is low and outside. One ball, one strike. Right-handed Kevin Apier on the mound for the Kansas City Royals. 6'2", 200 pounder. Just 23 years old. Native of Lancaster, Pennsylvania. There's a drive hit into left center field. Well hit. Back goes McRae and makes a one-handed catch on the track. Catch by Brian McRae to rob Puckett of an extra base hit. Just about to the 410 sign, McRae at top speed reached up and caught the ball to retire the side. Three up and three down, first half inning, Twins nothing, Royals nothing. Here's a called strike to McRae, who made that outstanding catch to rob Kirby Puckett. McRae hitting 237, four homers, 23 runs batted in. Anderson pitches, swung on and hit up the middle of base hit. McRae taking a big turn, and he's going to be caught getting back to first base. Oh, McRae took a big turn, went halfway to second base. Kirby Puckett firing the ball to Knobloch and then over to Herbeck, and they had him with something to spare.
1: I think maybe he's playing on a high right now with that catch that he made out in center field, but he really made a base-running mistake there. He was too far off. Matter of fact, he was all the way halfway down to second base. That was an easy play to get him out at first.
0: Well, McRae was hitting a lot better right-handed. He's hitting 292 right-handed, only 212 left-handed. Right now, Kirk Gibson at the plate takes a strike from Alan Anderson, 0-1. And the pitch. Inside the ball, 1-1. I thought for a moment McRae was trying to deke Kirby Puckett there and hoping when Kirby threw the ball that he might be able to get to second base. But he tried to get back to first and was an easy out. One ball, one strike. There's Gibson popping one up off third base, running across the line, Pagliarulo to make the foul ball catch. So Gibson hitting 235, leading the team with seven homers, is out on the foul to third, and now George Brett batting 224 with a homer and four runs batted in.
1: Do you think maybe manager Hal McRae is saying, son, you made a nice catch, but you also made a terrible base running mistake there at first base.
0: Pressing your luck a little bit there. And George Brett, who's in all seven games since he got back on the active list. And the pitch by Andy is a ball outside. Allen Anderson's 11th start of the year. He has one complete game. And the left-hander delivers a fastball hit on the ground to the right side. Now block up with it. Throws it to Herbeck, and that's all for Kansas City. 4-3 to get Brett. No runs. One hit. Nobody left. One inning. Twins nothing. Kansas City nothing.
1: Twins are home for 10 games starting Monday night. Three with Baltimore. An off day Thursday. And then four with Cleveland and three with New York before the Twins go back out on the road. And the Baltimore games are night games, 7:05 Monday and Tuesday, 7:35 on Wednesday.
0: Here's Ken Herbeck to lead off the Twins second inning, batting 239 with four homers, 20 RBIs. Apier's first pitch to him is a strike called 0-1. Chili Davis on deck, and then Brian Harper due up. And the pitch. Half swing. They appeal. And it's no swing. Dave Phillips umpiring at third. One ball and one strike to count. Napier retired the Twins 1-2-3 in the first inning. Tomorrow's game starting at 1:35. Magazine show will be at 1:05. Wind up the road trip. Apier fires a fastball inside to Herbeck. Ball two and strike one. The Royals 5-3 since Hal McRae took over as manager. They did have a four-game winning streak during that time. And Apier misses outside with a fastball. Now it's 3-1. They won the last two games at the Metrodome in that series with the Twins. Then they won the first two out at Seattle before losing the final game out there. Lost the first game of this series. And the pitch to Herbeck. Inside, he gets a walk. Herbeck with a base on balls. It'll bring up Chili Davis. Batting 298, left-handed 303. Nine homers and 28 runs batted in. Chili failed to get a hit last night, ending his hitting streak at 10 games. Went 0 for 4. He'll be batting left-handed here as Ron Gardenhire coaches at third. Wayne Terwilliger at first. 330 down the lines here. 385 in the power lanes. 410 to center. And Davis hits a long foul down the right field line. A line shot, but he pulled it way foul. One strike to count. Kevin Apier, who pitched two games against the Twins last year, and the Twins scored only one run off him in 17 innings last year and had just nine hits. He had the one win and one no decision. Pitches low and inside, one ball, one strike. 1-1 to Chili Davis with Herbeck aboard. Nobody out and no score. First baseman Carmelo Martinez playing back off the bag with Herbeck running. Napier takes too much time, and Chili steps out of the batter's box. Here's a swing and a long drive to right field, way back, and it is a home run for Chili Davis. Pulled it down the right field line over the 12-foot high barrier. Number 10 for Chili, and the Twins take a 2-0 lead. RBIs 29 and 30. Put the wood to that one. He hit it hard. Sort of a line shot. Pulled into right field and a two-run homer to make it 2-0 Twins. And here's Brian Harper. Takes outside ball one. Harper hitting 339. Three homers, 25 RBIs. Harper doing a good job with men in scoring position. In those situations, he's hitting 444. Apier delivers a slider outside. Ball two in those strikes. 6 homer given up by Kevin Apier this year, 56 in the third innings. And he delivers. Fastball strike on the inside corner, 2-1. Ten home runs now for Chili Davis, and 30 runs batted in. Apier delivers to Harper. Swung on, popped up. Dave Howard, the rookie shortstop, back in shallow left field, makes the catch. One away. Harper on a pop to short. Chili Davis had 412 at-bats for the Angels last year. Hit only 12 home runs last year. Although four times in his career. Twice with the Giants and twice with the Angels, he's hit more than 20 home runs in a season. Now Pedro Munoz batting .283 with a homer and 5 RBIs. Takes a fastball strike on the outside corner, 0-1. And the pitch. Swing and a foul back. No balls, 2 strikes. Like Chili Davis, Munoz had his 10-game hitting streak ended last night, too. He was 0-for-3 in the game against Brett Saberhagen. There's the windup by Kevin Apier, and the pitch. Swing and a miss at a big slider, and he struck him out. First strikeout for Apier. 2 gone, it'll bring up Pagliarulo, batting at 232, 2 homers and 7 runs batted in. Johnny Crook of the Phillies has hit a 2-run homer to put them ahead of the Pirates, 2-1. In the fourth inning, hit that one off John Smiley. There's a strike called. Nothing and one to Pagliarulo. Chuck Knobloch, the on-deck man, is the number 9 batter. Apier winds up and delivers. Change and a strike. He's got a fork ball that he got on the outside corner that time, 0-2. No ball, 2 strike count. Pitch. Strike at the knees, and he got him looking. Second strikeout, 2 in a row for Apier, and the Twins score on a walk and Davis home run. Heading into half, the Twins 2 and the Royals nothing.
1: Tonight's contestant in our mom down contest is Delilah Jones of Lebanon, South Dakota. And batters, 3 up, 3 down, all by strikeouts. It's a snapper mom down inning. You can enter to win a lightweight snapper mower at your local participating snapper dealership, or you can send a postcard to Snapper Mowing Down Contest Box 2830, Minneapolis 55402. If Alan Anderson or a Twins pitcher mows them down, Delilah Jones of Lebanon, South Dakota will win a snapper lawnmower.
0: There's a strike call to Mark McFarlane, the right-handed batting catcher, number 15, hitting .255, 5 homers, 16 RBIs, 6 inside of all, 1-1. Carlane, who hit his 5th homer last night, he hit that one a long way over just to the right of the 410 side in right center field. There's the windup by Anderson, the pitch. Swing and a line drive, base hit the center. So each inning, the leadoff man is led off with a base hit for Kansas City. It'll bring up Carmelo Martinez, number 13, the first baseman, right-handed batter. Carmelo Martinez. Martinez hitting just .167 with a homer and 6 RBIs, but he's had an average of a walk a game for the last 16 games. 16 walks in the last 16 games. Martinez straightaway stands back off the plate, and the pitch is a breaking ball low and inside, ball 1. The Mets lead the Cardinals 2-0 in the second inning. Hubie Brooks has hit a home run with nobody on, number 8 for Hubie Brooks. Now the set by Andy in the pitch. Swing and a foul. 1 ball, 1 strike. Playing at the bottom of the third at Comiskey Park, Oakland 3 and Chicago 2. Right here it's 2-0 Twins, last half of the second inning with McFarlane on first base. Nobody out, 1 ball, 1 strike. To Carmelo Martinez and Anderson's pitch. Slider down and in, 2-1. Ben Seitzer on deck. Twins with Harper behind the plate tonight. Pagliarulo, Newman, Knobloch, Herbeck in the infield. Gladden, Puckett, and Munoz in the outfield. Allen Anderson out of the set, delivers. There he goes, a swing and a pop-up. McFarlane will have to get back to first base as Puckett comes in under the ball in shallow center to make the catch. One away. Right into batting, Kevin Seitzer. Anderson out of the set, looks to first and delivers. Low, ball one. Allen Anderson starting tonight, 55 and a third innings, allowed 61 hits, walked 19, struck out 16, earned an average 5.2, one win, four losses, 4-3 lifetime against the Royals. Throws to first, safe. Andy appeared one game against the Royals last year, was charged with a loss, he was hit hard in that game. As they set now, the look to first and the pitch. Swing and a foul. One ball, one strike. Adrian Garrett coaching at third base. Lynn Jones at first base for Kansas City. There is the set by Allen Anderson. And his pitch. Swing and a foul back and out of play. One ball, two strikes. Nice note here from Doug Wormadal. I hope that's right. I can't quite make out the last name. Doug Wormadal, who is a native of Albert Lea, and he tells us that his grandmother is really an avid Twins fan, and that's really helped her recuperate from some illness and also a broken leg. His grandmother, Gladys Culbertson of Wells. Doug Wormadal now lives in Kearney, Nebraska, so we appreciate the note from him. And the pitch to Seitzer's inside and high, two balls and two strikes. And glad to know that his grandmother, Mrs. Culberson, really likes those Twins. Leading right here, 2-0 in the last of the second inning with a runner on first and one out. Herbeck playing about a step off the bag with McFarlane leading there, not a threat to run on his own. And the set by Allen Anderson, the pitch. Breaking ball fouled again down the first baseline this time. Count rides along at 2-2 to Kevin Seitzer. Earlier today, California outslugged Toronto 11-8 at the Sky Dome in Toronto. Dave Winfield with a grand slam in the second inning. Winfield's ninth homer this year and his ninth career grand slam. Anderson's pitch, fastball, another foul looped down the right field line as Seitzer hangs in there and keeps fouling them off, still 2-2. Joe Carter and Johnny Olerud homered for Toronto in that game. Toronto had a start, Willie Fraser, Dave Steeb was due to start, but they've had to put Steeb on the 15-day disabled list with tendonitis in the right shoulder. They've brought back pitcher Bob McDonald to replace Steeb on the roster. California winning today, 11-8. Now the set here by Allen Anderson and the pitch. Swing and a bouncing ball out near second base. Grabbed by Knobloch. Steps on second. Goes to first for the double play. Perfect double play setup. The ball hit right at the bag. And Knobloch had his foot on the bag when he fielded the ball. 4-3 put out. Number 47 this year for the Twins. No runs, one hit, nobody left. Two innings, Twins two, and the Royals nothing. Twins two runs, one hit, no errors. Royals no runs, two hits, no errors. Third inning, and here's John.
1: Chuck Knobloch, the leadoff batter for the Twins. He swings in the first offering, drills it to left, but Gibson is right there. Backs up a few steps and makes a catch, and Chuck is out on the pitch. Knobloch, who started to pull the ball a little bit more lately. He did that a couple of times in the Texas series. He's batting and playing for only the second time in this series. Did not play last night. He's now 0-4 in the series, hitting a 279 with no homers and 15 RBIs. Out on a line drive to start the Twins' top half of the third inning. Minnesota leading 2-0 over the Royals. Chili Davis with his 10th homer with Kent Herbeck aboard. Hit it in the second to give the Twins a 2-0 lead. Here's Gladden batting for the second time, and he takes a strike on the outside corner. No balls and one strike. Dan in his first at bat hit one right up the elevator shaft. McFarland, the catcher, just took the mask off, hardly moved, and caught it right behind home plate, right in his position. Swing and a miss and two strikes to count. Fastball from Apier. The Royals about hit the Twins 2-1, but Minnesota has the runs lead. Pitches outside, one ball and two strikes. I think I mentioned earlier that the start time tomorrow is 1:05. That's the magazine start time. The game will start at 1:35. Here's the pitch to Gladden. Jammed him with a fastball, and he fouls it back. Still a ball and two strikes. We'll be on the air with the Twins magazine tomorrow at 1:05. And first pitch, Erickson against Gordon, is at 1:35. Here's Apier now, the right-hander into the line, and the pitch. It's a fork ball outside, and it'll be two balls and two strikes. Apier beat Cleveland in his first game and first start this year, 1-0. That was way back on April 10th. Then he lost five in a row. At one time, he was in the bullpen. Here's the 2-2 delivery. Up high, three balls and two strikes. 3-2 the count. Baltimore beat Boston today. The final there was 3-1. The Orioles scored two in the seventh inning on a home run by Mike Devereaux. And the Orioles were victors over the Red Sox at Fenway. Milwaukee beat New York 6-3. Here's a pitch to Gladden. The fastball popped up in the infield on the right side. Shumpert, the second baseman. He's giving way to right fielder Gary Thurman. And Thurman coming in made kind of a squatting catch. That was a close call there, and that probably was Shumpert's ball. Normally, you like to see the outfielder take a ball that is hit into the outfield, but that ball wasn't hit that deep. And Shumpert was called off at the last moment, and Thurman made kind of a shaky catch, but he caught it. Two down, nobody on, and Al Newman steps in. Apier into the line, and here's the pitch. Outside, a ball, one ball, and no strikes. Now batting for the second time at 0-1.
2: I was going to say, when Frank Quillis played second, he said, I used to like to catch those kind of balls. He said, but when I heard the right fielder's thundering feet coming up behind me, I let him have it.
1: And that's probably what Shumpert heard there, because Thurman was coming very quickly. That ball carried just past the extended line of the infield here on the AstroTurf surface. And it was Thurman who made the catch. One ball, one strike to count to Newman. He just fouled one away off to the left. 2-0, Twins leading, and Twins batting in the third. Newman takes a pitch inside, 2-1 the count. Well, the merry month of May is over. The Texas Rangers had the best month of any team in Major League Baseball. They were 9 over .500, finishing at 18-9. Newman swings. It's a foul to the left. This one is going to be out of play. Chased by Seitzer and shortstop Howard, but they couldn't get to it in time. And it's still two balls and two strikes. Pittsburgh had the second best record in May. They were 8 over .500, as was Atlanta. That snapped a long streak for the Atlanta Braves. They had gone a number of months without a better than 500 record, but the month of May was good to Bobby Cox and the Atlanta Braves. They finished with a 8 over .500 record, 17-9. They're contending in that National League West. Fly ball to center. It's hit fairly deep, and McCray, who gets a good jump, back and makes a catch on this one. Brian McCray, he's a fine center fielder. He made a dandy catch back in the first inning to wrap Puckett of a hit. He drops back to catch this one to retire Newman, and the Twins are out 1-2-3 in the third. At the end of 2.5 innings of play, Minnesota leads Kansas City 2-0.
2: Well, Alan Anderson, who's trying for his first win since April the 10th, he had a dandy game out there, the second game of the season against Oakland. He only allowed the Athletics 2 runs in 7 1/2 innings. But he has not been able to win since and has been charged with 4 losses. Right now with a 2-0 lead as the Royals come up in the third.
1: There's Kansas City in the leadoff batter, Gary Thurman, the number 7 batter in the order. Hitting a .255. Thurman played Thursday night, went 0-for-4. 12-for-47, limited play. Takes a strike, and the second pitch swung on and fouled back behind home plate. And it's no balls and two strikes. 0-2 the count. Yeah, Alan Anderson and Kevin Tappany. It's been a long time for victories for the two pitchers for the Twins. And he hasn't won since the 10th of April, and Tappany lost for the 6th time in a row last night. Swing and a foul. Harper dropped the ball. He thought he might get a swinging third strike there and was scrambling to try to tag out Thurman, but Terry Cooney said he made contact. So it's a two-strike call still. No balls, two strikes to Gary Thurman. He'll be followed by David Howard, who's playing for the first time in this series. And then Terry Shepard, hitters 7, 8, and 9 to face Alan Anderson. Low fastball swung on and hit deep to left center. Gladden is back and in front of the warning track, reaches out and makes a running catch. And a beat on that one. Dan Gladden trotting to the gap in left center and making the catch to retire Gary Thurman. One down in the Royals, bottom half of the third. Twins lead 2-0. Chili Davis with a two-run homer, his 10th of the year in the second inning, with Ken Herbeck aboard. David Howard, who was just recently called up by the Kansas City Royals, utility-type infielder. He can play a number of positions in the infield. He's a very good fielder, but has not really shown a whole lot offensively in his career. He's hitting .063, 1-for-16 since being called up from Omaha. He is ahead of the count at the moment at 2-0 as Anderson drops behind with 2 balls and no strikes. Here's Andy's delivery. Down low and 3 balls and no strikes. Boy, you don't want to walk an 0-63 hitter. Make this guy hit his way to get on. I was talking with Dean Vogelaar, the media relations director of the Royals, before the game about David Howard. He was telling me he's a scratch golfer. One of the best golfers in baseball. Here's a strike and 3-1. I asked him about it before the game. I said, where'd you learn how to play the game of golf? And he said, my dad taught me. He said he played all the time. He's from Sarasota, Florida. He said, I just tagged along with him and learned how to play. Pitches outside, a ball. A walk. The first serve by Alan Anderson.
3: Number three.
1: And the base runner, Howard. And that brings a tying run to the plate and Terry Shepard. Teams that had the worst month of May, after we were talking about Texas, Pittsburgh, and Atlanta playing well. The Giants were 12 under 500 in May. Houston was 8 under. Baltimore, Cleveland, and the White Sox were 7 under. That was a bad month for the White Sox. They had a winning month in April, and then they played poorly in May. They were 10 and 17. Twins and the White Sox in a virtual tie for fifth place in the American League West. Both teams are 2 under 500. So to first, back in time, Howard. Anderson watching him closely and now pitching, and a swing and a miss by Shepard. He fouled it to the glove of Ryan Harper and strike one to count. Last year, the Twins were 21 and 7 in May. This year, they were 14 and 14. And the one thing the Twins want to avoid this year is what they did last year in June when they were 7 and 21. Boy, that was a downfall of the 90 season for the Twins when they were 14 under 500 in the month of June. Perhaps you heard Sid Hartman on the leadoff man of the magazine show tonight. We were talking about the fact that the Twins with Scott Erickson and Jack Morris pitching as well as they're pitching right now, it might be pretty tough for the Twins to fall into a prolonged slump. Pitches inside and a ball, 1 ball and 1 strike. Morris and Erickson are really pitching well. And when you got two guys that can stop a potential losing streak like they can, there's optimism for the Twins. Changeup hitting the ground to third, right past Pagliarulo and down the line. Here's Howard on his way to third and on his way to second to Shepard. And now the Royals are threatening here with runners at second and third and one out. That's an error charged to Pagliarulo at third base. He tried to ole that one. And the ball went right under his glove and down the left field line. I tell you, I'm sure there are a lot of folks right now who are saying, boy, that error by Pagliarulo could really hurt the Twins. But do not discount the fact that Alan Anderson walked an 0-63 hitter who was 1-for-16. So Anderson's got to dig himself out of this jam. With runners at second and third and one away. And Brian McRae, who singled in his first at bat, stepping in. And the pitch, foul to the right and out of play. And strike one to count. So Andy's struggling and trying to work out of a third inning jam. The Twins lead 2-0. Swinging a tapper hit on the right side. Knobloch charging in. He has it, throws to first to get McRae. Howard comes across to score, and it's a 2-1 game. Infield was playing back. They were going to get it out and give up the run. RBI for McRae is 24th of the year. So the Royals are on the board with Howard coming across in the ground out. Now here's Kirk Gibson. Foul pop to Mike Paliarulo in his first at bat and is 0-1. That error by the Twins, their first in the last three games. They had gone three consecutive games without an error. The second time they'd done that this year. Ground ball and a base hit to right by Gibson. High is the game. Across is Shumpert, and it's a 2-2 tie. Now, Kirk Gibson, he's been a clutch hitter. 17th RBI in his second of this series. Solid single to right. And the Royals have come back to tie it here. And here's George Brett. Hit number three for Kansas City. You got to watch Gibson closely now. He has seven stolen bases and seven tries. Both the runs charged to Anderson and the Twins will be unearned runs. Here's Brett swinging, bouncing one. Fair down to first baseline. Now Brett is claiming it's a foul ball, but it was played in fair territory by Ken Herbeck. And that's going to be all for the Royals. Brett is out on a pitch. He never left the batter's box. He thought it was a foul ball all the way, that it went off his body, but Terry Cooney said no, it did not. Three unassisted. Herbeck retires Brett, and the Royals are down in the third. Two runs, one hit, one error, and one left. And at the end of three, Twins 2 and the Royals 2.
4: You're listening to a game from June 1st, 1991, Twins and Royals in Kansas City. John Vitas here live in our Target Field Network studios as we continue to wait out this rain delay at Comerica Park in Detroit. If you missed it about half an hour ago, the game started a little bit late due to an umpire delay. Framber Valdez pitched a scoreless top of the first, faced the minimum in the top of the first inning. And then in the middle of the first, the rains came, the tarp was pulled, and we're told that it is still raining in Detroit. So real no update in terms of a potential start time, still waiting out the wet weather up at Comerica Park. Of course, the decisions being made what to do with the pitching once the game does resume, but we got to have a time before they can make any solid decisions and before we have any sort of a real update for you. So in the meantime, we are going to continue to enjoy this game from 1991 with Herb Carneal and John Gordon on the call. Let's go back to KC. It's the top of the fourth.
2: Kirby all set to lead it off here in the top of the fourth. The Twins scored in the second inning when Herbeck walked and Davis hit the home run. Kirby robbed of an extra base hit in his first at bat. McRae made a great catch in center field. And here's a pitch to Kirby, swung on and foul down the right field line and out of play. Strike one to count. I was out at the park early today, and there was a baseball clinic, and Fred White, who is one of the announcers for the Royals, was emceeing the event, and he introduced Brian McRae to the adults and the youngsters that were attending the clinic. Here's the line, and the pitch by Napier to Pucker to swing and a miss, and two strikes to count. Kirby to be followed by Ken Herbeck and then Chili Davis. No balls, two strikes. And in his introduction to Brian McRae, Fred White was talking about what a fine defensive outfielder Brian McRae is. And, of course, last night on the dugout show, we were talking with him about the fact that he started as a second baseman. He played the infield in high school. Was drafted out of high school here in this area. And then switched to the outfield. He started in left field and then moved to center field. But when you think of the outfielders that used to play here, the pitch that gets away, and two balls and two strikes to count to Kirby Puckett. And in center field, Amos Otis and Willie Wilson come to mind. Two pretty fine baseball players. They think Brian McRae ranks with those Otis and Wilson, and he's just getting started here in his career at Kansas City. 2-2 to Kirby. Off the end of the bat, a pop-up
1: on the right side, and here's Shepard in the shallow right calling off Kerry Thurman. He didn't have time to get on top of him on that one. The catch made by Shepard, the second baseman. One away. Puckett is retired, and the batter is going to be Herbeck. So if you'd like to enter our Ambassador Meet of the Order contest, all you have to do is mail a postcard with your name and address to Meet of the Order, Box 2830, Minneapolis 55402. Each Twins game now through September 1st will draw a new name for the Meet of the Order inning of each game. Here's Apier to Herbeck, and a strike, a fastball on the outside corner, and it is no balls and one strike. 2-2 tie, the Twins two runs on one hit, the homer by Davis. He hit it with Herbeck aboard, and two runs on three hits for the Royals. Their hits are all singles. Pitches low, one ball and one strike to count to Kent Herbeck. I got some folks from the Minnesota area here tonight. The Groffs and Hogvets. The Groffs from Vadnais Heights, Minnesota, and the Hogvets from Lincoln, Nebraska. Here's a ground ball on the right side. Nice stab by Shepard, the second baseman. He throws it out. Shepard moving off to his left. He got to that ball just in time. And made the quick flip to Martinez to retire Herbeck. Two down here in the Twins. Top half of the fourth inning. The game is tied at two. Also, the Baylas of Lincoln, Nebraska, they're all here watching the Twins this weekend. I think I said the Hogvets were from Lincoln, Nebraska. They're from Cedar Rapids, Iowa. Pitch to Chile, who lined a homer into the right field seats. Second home run of the series, 10th of the season. And it's a strike, no balls and one strike. Another fastball in the outside corner for a strike. 0-2 the count. A lot of the group from the 1187 Medical Detachment from St. Paul, Holman Field. They're here tonight. Activated for Desert Storm. They're still stationed at Fort Riley, Kansas. Like to say hello to their family and friends. Pitch down low for a ball. And 1-2. How far is Fort Riley, Kansas from here, Richie? Richie Myers, our engineer.
5: A three-hour drive.
1: So the folks from the 1187 Medical Detachment from St. Paul and Holman Field. A busload here. Sitting and rooting for the Twins. One ball, two strikes to Chile. Here's the delivery. Swing and a miss. Struck him out with a high hard one. So after hitting the home run the first time, the second time, Apier gets Chile Davis on a strikeout. And for Apier, his third strikeout. Three up, three down for the Twins in the fourth. That's now nine in a row retired by Apier after the Davis home run. And at the end of three and a half, Twins two and the Royals two.
4: Yeah, Kevin Apier settling in there back in 1991. John Vitas back with you for an update a little earlier than expected from the last time we were on the air. We are going to bring the guys in from Detroit, Chris Atterbury, Glenn Perkins joining me live. And guys, it sounds like we're moving a little bit closer towards baseball. What do you have for us?
6: Well, we've had quite a bit of rain. I mean, some torrential rain coming down. And they have just announced within the last 5 minutes that they intend to start this ballgame approximately 10 minutes from right now. That being said, they stressed, underlined, and boldfaced approximately about three times because the tarp is still upside down in right field. There is still a ton of water behind second base, and the warning tracks are swamps right now. But Perk, Mike Paredes is headed out to the bullpen with Alex Jackson. Is he the guy with the biggest challenge right now in terms of navigating the timing of this thing?
7: I don't think he is. I think it's going to be dependent on what the Tigers do. I think Mike can go out there, and I don't know how long he's been used to warming up as a reliever, but that's basically what he's going to do now. It's just a quick warm-up, get everything moving again. I think he'll be fine. The Twins presumably are at an advantage with what happened here for this game here tonight.
6: What do you think Paredes was doing over the course of the last almost hour? Inside, would he have been getting up and down and throwing a little bit, or would he have just shut everything down?
7: I'm not sure, to be honest with you. My gut says that he probably didn't throw it all. I mean, he could have used the cage down there, but I would imagine that he probably more hung out, probably tried to stay loose, stay warm. But as far as throwing, I don't know if that would be something that he would have done. That's certainly not something that I would have done in a delay like this. You kind of just wear it. And then when it's time to get back up and go, then you get back up and go. He probably had to do, I mean, he's not just sitting in a chair. He had to do something to try to keep himself moving and loose. But I don't know. It typically, a delay this long, you're just done. And I'm really curious to see what the Tigers do if Framber continues in this game or not, because that's a way bigger question mark for me.
6: And some of the Tigers are making their way out towards the bullpen in left field. Can't identify any of them yet. Have not seen Framber Valdez yet. So, John, that really is the big question. The tarp's now coming back on over the field. And then I would guess that they would
4: fold it up.
6: Back and try to roll it up.
4: Perk, we're kind of in that gray area, right? What's your interpretation of the timing here? Because 1 hour is usually the cutoff, right, if a pitcher comes back out?
7: This is going to be left up to Framber. He's been around long enough, and if he feels like he can continue to pitch, then I think they'll let him go. And if he can't, then they're going to have to go to plan B.
6: I recall one rain delay, and it was Josh Beckett pitching. And he was pitching for the Red Sox, and the rain hit. And it was a long delay. It was at least an hour. And we all assumed Beckett was done. And Beckett came out and shoved for like three or four more innings. And Josh said later that he treated the rain delay as if he was in a game. He would get up in the tunnel and he would kind of, he wasn't throwing live, but he was doing something kind of just to keep his body loose. And then he came back out. Now, he was a veteran pitcher at the time as well. So, again, how your body reacts is a big part of it. But if Framber was going to come back into this ballgame, do you think he'd be doing that work inside, or would he come back out to
7: the pen? Depends on what they have underneath for him to stay loose. I'm assuming they have probably cages than we have on the visiting side, and so there's room there for him to do whatever it is he needs to do. Just waiting to see if we see him poke his head out or not. He's not going to go either way. He wouldn't go back down to the bullpen.
6: He would do it all underneath.
7: He would do everything underneath. It's just a matter of, I think if we see somebody else in that Tigers bullpen walk down there and start getting ready, then we know Framber's not coming back out.
6: All right, John, so that's where we are. They are getting set to roll the tarp up. Problem is where the tarp belongs, up against the wall down the right field line. Currently looking at 3 to 4 inches of standing water down there, and they are trying to squeegee that off and find a place for all of that water to go, trying to clean up the dugouts on both sides as well. Ton of water in shallow right field. At Target Field, the tarp comes off towards left center behind shortstop, and they've got drains back there, and it drains incredibly well. Here at Comerica, all that water gets dumped into shallow right field, so it's the second baseman, right fielder, first baseman who are the ones who are going to have the soggy shoes when we get going.
4: Yeah, grounds crew going to work, no doubt about it. Guys, we're going to take it back from you here for just a little bit, and we'll check back in with you as we get close to a resumption. Luckily, because the game we're playing for you took place in 1991, we know that the bottom of the fourth is relatively short, so we will have time to hopefully get that whole inning in. Let's go back to that game from June 1st, 1991, and then we should have Twins and Tigers coming up here pretty shortly.
0: Scott Erickson against Tom Gordon, the two pitchers with the lowest earned run averages in the major leagues. Magazine Show 105 tomorrow. 2-2 tie game. McFarland, the leadoff batter. He drills one to left, but Gladden coming in makes a basket style catch. And McFarland, who's hit the ball well both times up, is retired for the opening out here in the bottom half of the fourth inning. He had a base hit to center in his first at bat. He lines out to left fielder Dan Gladden. One pitch, one out. Two runs, three hits for the Royals. And the Twins, two runs, one hit. They have one error. And it's charged to the third baseman, Mike Paliarulo. Here's Carmelo Martinez. Takes a strike at the letters, and no balls and one strike. Fastball in there. Martinez in his first at bat out on a fly ball to center field. Swings and a check swing. Hits a ground ball to second. Knobloch has it. Throws on to Herbeck, and there's two away. Two quick outs on three pitches. Martinez liked to have that check swing back. It was a low pitch. He tried to hold and made bad contact and grounds out. Here's Kevin Seitzer. Bounced to a double play in his first at bat. Nice note from Steve Bender from Rosemont High School. He's the basketball coach there. He and his wife, Kathy, and another couple, Ted and Lisa, down to see a couple of games. They'd like to say hello to their friends in Rosemont and Minneapolis. Go Irish, says Coach Bender. Nice fella and does a good job coaching basketball at Rosemont High School.
1: wants to wish a happy 40th anniversary to his in-laws, Doug and Nancy Giles. Get the plug-in for the in-laws, huh, Steve? One ball, no strikes. The count to Seitzer as the pitch was out of the strike zone, and it's 1-0. Anderson working to Seitzer with two down and nobody on. The Royals in the fourth and a 2-2 tie game. Swing and a foul, back it out of play. One ball, one strike. Twins got two in the second, two-run homer by Chili Davis. The Royals came back with two in the third. A ground out by McGray and a single by Gibson scoring the runs. An error by Mike Paliarulo set up the rally for the Royals. Here's a bounding ball past Knobloch, who dove for it but couldn't get it into center field, and a hit for Seitzer. Kevin Seitzer is on with his second hit of the series and his first hit tonight. He's 1-for-2. Four hits now for the Royals. All of them are singles. Twins have one hit, the home run by Davis. Got a new Twins fan on the horizon here, Parker Earl Olson of Duluth. I'd like to congratulate Maria and Bill Olson of Duluth. Big Twins fans who listen to all the games. Go to first. Back in time is Seitzer, and he's the base runner with two away. The Giants beat the Atlanta Braves this afternoon, ending Atlanta's five-game win streak. The final was 8-2. Don Robinson the winner, Steve Avery the loser, and Clark get a home run for San Francisco as 10th. San Francisco beat Atlanta 8-2, and the Braves' five-game win streak is over. Atlanta trails Los Angeles, now by a game of their loss. The Dodgers are playing tonight against Cincinnati, Jose Rio against Mike Morgan. Anderson ready from the belt, and here's the pitch. Swing and a foul by Thurman, back and out of play. Strike one, no balls, one strike. Cleveland beat Detroit this afternoon. Swindell over Gullickson, 3-1 the final. Milwaukee beat New York, as mentioned, 6-3. The Yankees did not hit a home run in that game. They had hit a home run or more in 11 straight games. But they were homerless today. Wegman the winner and Carey the loser. Go to first. Back in time is base runner Kevin Seitzer. Baltimore over Boston, 3-1. Hickey the winner, a save for Olson, and Darwin the loser. Devereaux's two-run homer in the seventh, his seventh home run of the season, won it for Baltimore. California beat Toronto 11-8. Day game finals in the American League. Here's the pitch to Thurman. He chops one toward short. Newman's got it. Underhand flip to Knobloch in plenty of time for the force. 6-4, and that's going to be all for the Royals in the fourth inning. No runs, one hit, one left. And now at the end of four, Twins and Royals tied at two.
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4: We should just be moments away from the resumption between the Twins and the Tigers as Comerica Park drains out a little bit. We're going to bring in the guys from Detroit, Chris and Glenn, for an update on whether we might see more Framber Valdez. Guys, we might need a head count on the umpires, too, as they take the field.
6: Well, we're going to have four umpires. We had four umpires for the top of the first inning, and now Mike Paredes is making his way alongside his catcher Alex Jackson and pitching coach Pete Mackey in from the bullpen in left center field. So Paredes coming to the mound for the Twins. We are in the bottom of the first inning. For those of you just joining us, the Twins came out. There was a delay with the umpiring crew. Umpires finally came out, all four of them. We started about 10 minutes late. It was an 11-pitch first inning for Framber Valdez. He struck out Martin. He walked Buxton, then Brooks Lee into a double play. As that inning was happening, they were putting messages on the Jumbotron for fans, I believe they refer to them as colleagues and guests, to seek shelter. Then they allowed the teams to come out and Paredes to begin warming up for the bottom of the inning, and then said, nope, got him off the field in the nick of time, pulled the tarp, and we've been watching it rain for the better part of an hour. So it is a scoreless game, bottom of the first inning. The Valdez question remains very much a mystery, but, John, we should be good to go here. A.J. Hinch, Derek Shelton have been satisfied by the umpiring crew here with what's happening. Now A.J. back out of the dugout to talk with Lance Barksdale, and Paredes almost to his dugout on the first base side.
7: And no movement in the Tigers' bullpen leads me to believe that we are going to see Framber come back out for the top of the second inning.
6: The warning tracks were a big point of contention when the two managers came out to assess this field, and they have cleaned up considerably. This grounds crew does a very nice job. They got the tarp on and off in good stead. And again, the big soggy spot to me, Perk, behind second base. Byron Buxton's out there running some sprints in that particular part of the grass. He appears to be doing so with fine footing. But that appeared to be where the lion's share of the water ended up coming off the tarp.
7: There was a lot of water on the tarp. And they had a drain out there, and they had the roller, squeegee roller things, kind of pushing water there and then pushing it off the field over the warning track. The warning track, kind of behind first base over there, still pretty wet.
6: The dugouts are soggy as well. The dugout floors are wet. Some water still pooled up down there. Now, one of the things that happened here during the delay on the Jumbotron, they showed the Toledo Mud Hens and the St. Paul Saints. That's a Justin Verlander rehab start for the Tigers, and it's a Mick Abel rehab start for the Twins. Abel struck out three of the first four he faced. Aaron Sabato and Kyler Fedko both took Verlander deep. So that was the ball game that was being used to entertain fans here at Comerica Park. The fans who are all huddled up under the concourse have now been deemed good to go. The umpires are behind home plate, and here come the Twins, led by Mike Paredes. Byron Buxton was already up the first base line with his trainers, and he will make his way out to center field, and we are ready for the bottom of the first inning. And the first major league start in the career of Mike Paredes, delayed by over an hour, but he is ready to make that start as he grabs the rosin bag, and he'll go to work with Alex Jackson.
7: He was going to remember this one way or another, but certainly now the circumstances that this game has been under, unforgettable.
6: So certainly a goofy night here in Detroit. Seemed to have a lot of those here in the Motor City. Paredes going through his paces, couple of outings already. Made his debut in Pittsburgh. And again, 11 family members were able to catch a red eye from San Diego and other parts of the West Coast to watch that ball game. Paredes came on with runners at second and third and facing the middle of the order, and he threw nine straight balls. Ended up walking in a run, but then he settled down really nicely. Tells you a lot about the kid and his mental toughness. He ended up giving the Twins 3 2/3 on a night when they dearly needed it. And Paredes will go to work here against Kevin McGonigal, Gleyber Torres, and Kerry Carpenter. Base coaches headed out to their respective positions, and at long last, we will have baseball again in the Motor City, a game that probably never should have started, but it did, and here we are.
7: You wonder if the delay before the game didn't happen, how things would have shaken out if Paredes pitched an inning.
6: Yeah,
7: if he'd
6: true.
7: Be back out there right now. And so that delay with the umpires before the game started might have given Paredes an opportunity now to be able to go deeper than he would have had he thrown that one inning, and then the delay started.
6: All right, we are ready to go. Kevin McGonigal, 21-year-old rookie, will lead things off. McGonigal, Torres, and Carpenter. Paredes is ready. Royce Lewis throws away the warm-up ball at first base. Luke Keyshaw deep at second base. Again, a lot of water behind Royce and Luke there in shallow right field. Something to keep an eye on and pay close attention to tonight. Nice job by the grounds crew, and we are ready to go. Paredes, who's a smallish right-hander, sub 6 feet, 18th round pick out of San Diego State. He delivers, and the pitch is fouled right off the shin pad of Alex Jackson, 0-1. Official delay of 1 hour and 7 minutes. 107, the official number on the delay. Now, we don't have an official delay on the umpire delay. Now, that ball went off the front foot of McGonigal and then skipped back and caught Jackson in the upper